0: Triple M's Crows Chat with Ozak coming, Nick Murray and Tomo. You can get us on the listener app as well, LISTNR. Some listener questions that have come on in, boys, afc.com.au, or people have sent them through here to Triple M. I've got seven of these, so I'll just I'll line you up and see if you can answer them to the best of your ability, if you're up for it.
1: Oh, yeah. Yep.
0: Biggest beast you've seen in the gym and the best up-and-comer. I'll start with you, Cheese.
2: Well, like we were mentioning earlier, it's got to be my boy, Big Bruce, to my left here.
0: Mm-hmm.
2: He probably sits equal first with Riley Thilthorpe.
0: Yeah,
2: I think them two are just, like, I've never seen anything like it.
0: Mm.
3: Yeah, similar. Mine's Riley Thilthorpe. I think his bench is, yeah, I think he got to, like, 155, but then his squat is very impressive. He's, like, 180, which is, like, crazy.
0: That's mental.
3: And up-and-comer, Dan Curtin. Yep.
0: Really?
3: Big Danny.
0: Yeah.
3: He's a big beast in the gym.
0: Up-and-comer. Yeah, Chase.
2: You might already be there, but Hugh Bond. Like, obviously, a lot sort of smaller in height, but I think pound for pound, he would be right up there with the strongest. Like,
3: yeah.
2: He's got a crazy bench as well, but he's probably only, 180?
3: Yeah.
2: Not even?
3: Him and Rash.
2: Yeah.
3: Very, yeah.
2: But, just pound for pound, unbelievable.
0: Another one sent in here. Who's the most competitive person you have played with? I'll go to you, Muzz.
3: Josh Worrell for mine, quite easily. Whether it's football or just all facets of life, he's very competitive, which is interesting for the Big Woozle, because I feel like if people got to know him off-field, they wouldn't expect that.
0: Yeah, okay. Yeah. Big change from on to off.
3: Yeah.
0: Chase?
2: I'll give you two. I'll go at the Giants, so it was Sam Taylor.
0: Yep.
2: And then here, I'm going to go with Mark Keane.
3: That's a good one.
2: Extremely competitive, but I think where the difference is with him is he just gets so, so angry.
3: Yeah.
2: So it makes the competitiveness a bit more standout-ish, I guess. But, can flick the switch.
0: Most defenders are competitive, though, Muzz. I think that's fair to say.
3: Yeah, I'd assume so.
0: Mm.
3: Yep.
0: Most unique character you've played with and why?
3: Mine is a guy of the name of Brody Philo back home.
0: Yeah.
3: Has won like probably 5+ league medals, just a star.
0: Yeah, right.
3: But loves a drink, which is funny.
2: Well, if we're going with like the unique definition at face value, I think I'm going to have to go with Finbar Malley.
0: Yeah.
2: I've never met anyone so unapologetically themselves, but just it is just unreal to be around.
0: Yep.
2: Like, he's a crazy guy, but, mate, he's unbelievable.
0: Is he still rolling around musically as well? Bit of a muso, Finbar?
2: Yeah, loves his guitar, loves his singing, likes to sing, he likes his Irish jigs of late. Might have sang Mark Keane one when he hurt himself,
0: yeah,
2: to lift the spirits up a bit, but loves getting the guitar out.
0: Oh, I love it. Next one through here to the listener questions to both Isaac Cumming and Nick Murray. Which crow is due to fork out and get the knee dirty?
2: Two big ones here, isn't it?
3: Yeah, Bruce? Two. Yep. I think Josh Worrell and James Peatling are the two for mine.
0: Right.
3: Been in long-term relationships and, I must say the partners are also looking forward to it as well. So,
0: yeah, okay.
3: Yeah. Bit of pressure. Yeah.
0: Bit of pressure going both ways.
2: Mm. Yeah, clock's ticking.
0: And, yeah.
2: Rightfully so. I think Grizz and JP have been, they're pretty much high school sweethearts.
0: Yeah, okay.
2: And Josh and Paige are the same.
3: Yeah. Worrell has a big contract now, so I think Paige is expecting something quite large on the end of the finger.
0: Silly from him. Should have gone early. Should have gone those rookie numbers.
2: Yeah.
0: Now, speaking of, do you need to speak to the potential father-in-law in 2026 for approval of marriage?
2: Well, mine says yes, but it's not. I don't think you ask it in that really traditional, I'd love to have your blessing. Almost when I did mine a couple of years ago, and it was more so just a bit of a chat and a heads up, and just I figured if Neil was going to be against it, he'd tell me there and then.
0: Yeah.
2: But I think, if you've got the relationship there, it's almost just like a nice casual chat and a bit of a heads up.
0: Like it. Muzz?
3: I haven't really thought about this too much, Tomo, but I'm just going to go with what Chi said.
2: Mate, right. You need to start thinking about it.
3: Yeah. Still a while off.
0: Now, if Big Rob is the most smart, Riley O'Brien, that is, sort of doctor style, who's the most street smart at the Adelaide Football Club?
3: Well, I'll tell you who thinks they are. Luke Pedler.
0: Oh, really?
3: He thinks he's Albert Einstein, but My answer is Tex, just due to him being about 50 years of age.
0: Yes.
3: So, you know, he's lived a couple lifetimes.
0: Yep, that's fair.
2: Yeah. Yeah, that's a good shout. I reckon JP really rates himself
0: street smart.
2: Yep. Yeah. And to his credit, he has got some good things, but yeah, probably agree with Mars. I think it's probably got to be Tex. He's lived a long life, 18 or 19 years in the system. Mm. He would have learnt a few things.
0: Yep, absolutely. Our final one, you've invited 8 teammates and their partners over and you've told them to bring just themselves, nothing at all. What are you providing in terms of food and drink that night?
2: Well, food, I reckon it's probably just a big slow cooker.
0: Okay.
2: It depends what it is. If it's summer, it's a barbecue.
0: Yes.
2: So, assuming it's summer, it's a barbecue. Winter, slow cooker. And then, yeah, if it's summer, plenty of beers.
0: Yep.
2: If it's winter, plenty of wine.
0: Mm-hmm. Like it. Muzz, what are you doing? You pulling something out the bag?
3: Yeah, my guilty food is like service station food. Like, I was in Blanchetown on Sunday and really hooked into it. So, mine would be the Henty service station, best in New South Wales. Just have a big order up from there. Everyone picks what they want and we'll get that delivered.
0: That's outstanding.
2: 4-hour trip from Henty.
3: Yeah, 4 hours.
2: To have a couple of passes and nights.
3: The longer it sits there as well in the Bay Marie, the better it is. So a 9-hour trip from New South Wales to here would be perfect.
0: I can see in future Nick Murray out Chico roll, I think.
2: Yeah.
3: Yeah.
2: This bloke loves servo food.
0: Really?
2: Loves servo food.
3: It's the best there is.
0: Oh, that's
2: rumors going around that he ate $50 worth not too long ago.
0: Oh, hang on.
3: Yep. Nah, went on a 24-hour fast just so I could help myself to a big load of servo food.
0: Brilliant. I love it. Yeah, at Triple M.
1: Triple M's Crows Chat.

0: Krista comes. Here comes the Krista. Then there's an ever was.
1: Triple M's Crows Chat.

0: knowledge.
1: It's all about competitive games this morning. Isaac Cumming and Nick Murray with me. Hello, boys. How are we going?
2: Very well, thank you,
3: Tomo. Hey, Tomo.
1: Now,
3: very well.
1: Muzz, you haven't quite won one of these yet against against Cheese in terms of the knowledge. Cleaned up in Know Your Crow, though,
3: yeah,
1: which you're happy about.
3: Yep, yeah. Just happy to be on the board. I feel like I'm settled now.
1: No, this is good. It's an early win. Okay, so we've got seven questions about the Adelaide Crows. Best of seven wins it.
2: Okay.
1: No prizes. Who wears number 21 for the Adelaide Crows?
3: Hugh Bond.
1: Oh. Are you a numbers man, Muzz?
3: Yeah. And footy boots.
1: Footy boots as well?
3: Yeah.
1: Really?
3: Could go through everyone's.
1: What's Shays wear?
3: Pumas.
1: Wow. So, Tex?
3: Asics.
1: Yeah. Lockie Shell?
3: Adidas.
1: Jeez, this is good. Ibis?
3: Asics.
1: Okay. So, are you all over that stuff, Chase?
2: Well, I'd be able to tell you at the club.
1: Yeah.
2: But I feel like Muzz would be able to probably tell you, like, the Adidas what model. Mm. Do you know what I mean?
1: Pendlebury.
3: He wears Pumas.
1: So you know opposition?
3: Yeah, I reckon I'd know most opposition players.
1: Dangerfield.
3: He wears Nikes.
1: Cripps.
3: Nikes.
1: This is ridiculous. This is getting a bit weird.
3: Yeah, it's a weird thing. So I know, everyone's cars as well. Like,
1: oh,
3: if I drove past Cheese Cumming, I would see it from like a long while ago. Yeah. It's weird. I don't know what it
1: Josh is. Josh Warrell and that ute with the whistle in it?
3: Yeah, the LDV. It's a unique ute. So you pick it from ages away and hear it.
1: Roof racks were playing up one morning.
3: Yeah.
1: Who's kicked more goals out of these three Adelaide Crows? Max Michelani, Billy Dowling, or Mitch Hinge?
3: Max Michelani. Bill Dowling.
1: No.
3: Hinge?
1: Yeah,
3: really?
1: Hinge's
3: what, banging him?
1: We're not really banging him. He's got eight to his name.
3: Eight.
1: Bill was six.
3: Oh, because he played forward at Brisbane.
1: Ah, he got a couple up there.
3: Yeah, so I reckon he got a few
2: did
3: up
2: actually,
3: there.
2: Yeah, geez, I can't picture that.
1: And Maximus with four. Name a present crow that has also played at a non-Victorian club.
3: Kalachi.
2: Come on.
1: Could have said yourself there as well, Cheeser.
2: Yeah,
3: true.
2: Kalachi's been a hot commodity today, though.
1: So we're 1-1. We're 1-1 at the moment because we didn't quite get the Crows' goals. Name a retired Crow that has also played for a non-Victorian club.
3: Matt Clark.
1: Yeah, he did.
3: Didn't Big Doc play for Brizzy?
1: He did, actually.
3: Yeah.
1: I think he did.
3: Yeah, he did.
2: Oh.
1: I'm going to have to Google.
2: Doc got delisted, though. He didn't retire.
1: Yeah, he did, actually.
3: He did.
1: He did. You're right. You're all over it. The Brisbane Bears.
3: Yep.
1: Played 69 games for them and then 61 for the Brisbane Lions. There you go. Played most his football at Brisbane. And then 118 games for the Crows. 1 year at St Kilda, 10 games.
3: Oh, no. So does that not count?
1: No, that counts.
3: Oh, it counts.
1: You're in.
3: Oh,
1: that's all good.
3: That's nice.
1: That's all good. 2-1 to Big Muzz. Absolutely. Okay. Name a Crow whose first and last name start with the same letter.
3: Max Michelani.
2: That's pretty good.
1: That is very good. 3-1.
3: It's mine to lose.
1: You just need one of these on the next two.
3: Yep.
1: My last name can also be known as a fruit.
3: Also be known as a fruit.
1: I play in the midfield.
3: Berry.
2: Oh,
1: yeah. too good there today. Nick Murray winning convincingly, we must say, in Crows Knowledge.
3: I was rattled there. I didn't know.
1: Triple M.
0: Triple M's Crows Chat with Ebony Marinoff and Tomo.

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25: G'day there, it's Mike Humphrey with you. The body of missing Toowoomba mum Jana Armstrong has reportedly been found in bushland near Ravensbourne National Park. Police charging a 48-year-old man with one count of domestic violence-related murder. If you or someone you know needs help, call 1-800-RESPECT. A 74-year-old Sydney man remains in critical condition following a random attack in the city's west yesterday. The man struck in the head before being found by a member of the public at around 5 a.m. in Yennora. A police hunt underway for the culprit. Five teenagers have been arrested and charged following a spat of armed robberies in Melbourne. It's alleged the teens stole a car in Hawthorne on Saturday afternoon before threatening a number of businesses armed with a machete. Overseas, and fresh Russian missile and drone strikes on Ukraine have killed seven and wounded dozens more. The attacks occurring in the northern city of Sumy and Odessa in the country's south. And a typhoon the size of France has forced over 2 million people to evacuate the Chinese city of Taizhou and its surrounds.
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25: Geelong superstar Jeremy Cameron could be out for up to 8 weeks with a broken collarbone. He had a brutal collision with Giants Clayton Oliver in the Cats' 13-point loss to the Giants. Last night's other fixtures saw Gold Coast record their seventh straight defeat, going down to Adelaide by 79 points, and Carlton's seven-game winning streak came to an end. The Baggers battered by Hawthorn 103-39. And Linda Noskova has won the Wimbledon women's title. She defeated fellow Czech Karolina Machova overnight.
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25: Showers about this afternoon. Getting down to 10 tonight. Tomorrow, showers and 16. Tuesday, showers easing, headed for 17 degrees. Triple M is the home of Adelaide's number one breakfast show, Roo, Dits and Loz. Back tomorrow from 6. Tune in then.
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3: Oh, true believers, one and all, you're on the right station, you're at the right time. It's the Power Hour right here on Triple M, and we have got another big show ahead of you for the next 60 minutes. Roger James, one of the heroes on that day in 2004. He is going to join us. We've also got a Shazza Dittmer montage that has to be heard to be believed. But up next, Roger James, the champion from that 2004 premiership, is going to be on the line next, right here on Triple M.

0: Triple M, this is the Power Hour with Dits and Tom. Dits, a very special guest is going to join us, Roger James.
1: James again! Oh, he's had an outstanding game. This to put Port Adelaide in front. And he deserved to do that. Port, for the first time, lead.
2: We don't win the 2004 Premiership without Roger James.
0: No.
2: And I'm telling you right now, and you can go back and watch it over and over and just see how good this bloke was. We've got him on the line. Rog, good morning.
3: Good morning, guys.
2: Rog, you've probably talked about this a lot over the years, or I hope you have. I hope people have stopped you in the street and talked about it. The prelim final win against St Kilda, Your first half was just incredible. It was ridiculous how good it was. And we were under the pump big time, weren't we?
3: We were under the pump. Definitely early, St Kilda got a bit of a roll on and Fraser kicked his 100th goal and did all that. So yeah, we were definitely under the pump, but we were lucky that Fraser kicked that 100 and stopped the game.
2: That's well, right.
0: Unbelievable stat. The first 20 minutes of the game, you had more than half Port's disposals. Can you believe it? What was everyone else doing? Any chance of someone helping you out?
2: That's right.
3: It was just... I'm not sure. I remember Peter Burgoyne cleaning me up first bounce as well, so I didn't know what I was really doing the first 5 or 10 minutes anyway. So.
0: And did you won the best finals player in 2004 for the club, which just shows our most important month of in our AFL history. Yeah. You're our best player. Was that important to you to play well in big games?
3: Oh, it was, considering the last few years there where we'd got to prelims and bowed out. But I think you want to play well no matter what. It shouldn't be just for big games and whatnot. But I was just lucky enough to string two or three games in a row that were pretty good.
2: What are your memories of that day? Because we had messed up quite a few finals, as you would know. We were minor premiers 3 years in a row and we couldn't win finals. And we nearly messed that one up too, Rog. And the smother at the end of the game, Burgoyne jumps on Guerra's boot and you get through. Do you remember your emotions or your feelings getting to the grand final?
3: It was a big relief, the prelim final, after winning that and knowing that we've got through. If you could judge the faces on the people after the game, like Wakes having a bit of a tear in the eye and Kane and, everyone cheering and everything, it was a massive relief. So considering the last few years where we ended up, it was just a big relief to get there finally, I think.
2: Yeah, and then, of course, you go on the following week, you win the grand final, the ultimate. It was amazing. I want to take you back to the start, though, and tell me if I'm wrong here, but... I reckon Choco made it really hard for you at times, and I'll throw Josh Franco into this as well. I remember you and Josh being on the bench many times or even being emergency. And is that accurate, that he made it really hard for you at the start of your career?
3: Yeah, he did. Yep. He even tried trading me once. So, I first started as a wingman with Jack Cale, and then I had a few injuries in 98, and then in 99 I was sort of bits and pieces everywhere, playing at Norwood and... I'd come and play one or two games and then get dropped and go back to Norwood. And I still remember walking into Choco one day saying, what do I need to do? I said, I can't get a gig.
2: Yeah.
3: Yet I was playing really well at Norwood. And he basically just put it straight out and said, look, I see you're about our fourth, fifth on-baller.
2: Wow.
3: You got, Josh, Nick Stevens, Kari, and everybody, all those blokes in front of you. So I had to work my ass off and try and get in there somehow.
2: Well, you proved him wrong. There's no doubt about that.
0: And nearly got traded. So what happened there?
3: Yeah, end of 98, with an hour and a bit to go of trade dead time, I got a phone call from Port, and they wanted to trade myself and Jared Cotton to Carlton.
2: You're kidding.
0: Wow,
3: so
0: flying doors.
3: So I had an hour or so to make up my mind whether I wanted to go, and then I finally said, yep, I'm going. And me and my manager, Ian Brown, we're driving down to Port Adelaide, and we got a phone call saying, no, it's not going through now.
2: Really?
3: Yeah, hell. So I ended up...
2: Sliding doors moment. That's incredible. Yeah. Gee, well, look, all kudos to you to pick yourself up, because those sorts of things would be quite demoralising, I would have thought. So you turned it around and turned into just one of our best ever players. So, mate, well done to you.
0: We're not done with the great Roger James just yet. We're going to chat more with him after this on the Power Hour, Triple M.
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6: 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That's the latest traffic on Adelaide's 104.7 Triple M.
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0: halfway through a chat on the Power Hour with one of our all-time greats, Roger James.
1: I want to ask you about your brothers. You're a very, very talented family, and to see you and your brother out there going head-to-head. But you are, and there's a third brother, isn't there, that played at Nort?
2: Yeah, younger brother Paul.
1: Yep.
2: Yeah, he played probably 100-odd SNFL games.
1: Yeah, right. A lot of talent in that backyard growing up.
2: Yeah, we were lucky enough to all, once we retired from SNFL, AFL, we went back and played at Kerswick and all had a great time back there.
1: Yeah, good. Were you ever close or a chance to play AFL together?
2: Brett was nearly going to come to the Port after he got delisted by the Crows.
1: Really?
2: He came out and did a pre-season, yeah, but Choco said he was real keen on picking him up, but I think we picked up Dom Cassisi instead. So.
1: Yeah, right, okay.
0: Well, he was a pretty...
1: he went all right.
2: Brett was close, yeah, to come to Port.
0: Pretty handy player, Dom, as well, so we didn't do too badly out of that one. And what was it like playing against your brother, like in those showdowns and stuff like that?
2: It was a little bit different, but you just treated him as another player, but you sort of knew where he was all the time, if you know what I mean.
1: Yeah. Yeah.
2: And then, obviously, if he tackled you and caught you holding the ball, he'd let you know about it. So.
1: It's funny, watching those showdowns, you had Troy and Shane Bond actually standing each other, and at times you and your brother were on each other, you know, in the middle as well. So, yeah, it'd be, I would have thought, difficult for parents sitting in the stand as well.
2: You would think so, wouldn't you?
1: Yeah.
2: So, I mean, I know my mum... Obviously, her dad played in the 1939 grand final for Port back in the day.
1: You're kidding.
2: She was one-eyed Port Adelaide, so I knew
1: didn't know that.
2: On my side.
1: How good's that? Oh, I never knew that stat. Yeah, brilliant.
2: There you go.
1: Now, I want to ask you, going back as well right to the start, there were some players, and it's kind of understandable, but, you know, they'd come from Centrals or Glenelg or Nord, and they sort of said, I've grown up hating Port, and they weren't all that keen to put the Port jumper on, and a couple of them were a bit vocal about it. Was that ever an issue for you? Because Nord-Port rivalry was massive.
2: It was. Like, my first year at Nord is 1995, and we played... I reckon it was Port at Norwood Oval, and they shut the gates and turned people away. It was that big.
1: Yeah.
2: But when I got the call to come to Port Adelaide, mate, I jumped at it.
1: Mm.
2: Knowing the history and the background of the club, you'd be silly not to go.
0: Roger, thanks so much for joining us on the Power Hour. And we owe you a lot as Port fans.
1: Yeah,
0: I'm serious about that,
1: Roger. We didn't win that premiership without the work you did, mate. I know it's a team game, but you were amazing, mate, and I'll never, ever forget. And, Tom, I've been lucky enough to run into Roger from time to time at the Oakbank pub, and we sit and have a quick chat. You're an absolute
0: Make sure you buy him a beer next time, Dibs.
1: I will.
0: Every time.
1: Now, before you leave us, what are you doing? I often see you in your workie, your tradie gear. What are you up to these days, Rog?
2: Me and a mate, Alex Gill, we've got a civil business together. So,
1: yeah,
2: we've got, you know, graders, excavators and all that sort of stuff. So, yeah, we do all sorts of range of work, like subdivisions, new warehouses, that sort of stuff. So, yeah, we're reasonably busy.
1: Fantastic. Mate, good on you. Thanks so much for joining us on the Power Hour.
2: No worries. Thanks, guys.
1: There he is, Roger James.
0: Triple M.

0: 104.7 Adelaide's Triple Amateur Port theme show on a Sunday morning, the Power Hour with Dits and Tom and Dits. So we've both picked our 30-year Port Adelaide teams for the AFL era.
1: So we've been in the AFL for 30 years.
0: Yep.
1: What is our? Let's celebrate it by picking our best team
0: exactly.
1: from those years.
0: What have you got for us? I'm keen to hear.
1: Can
0: it.
1: I tell you? And this is serious. I've worked on this. I've taken this very, very seriously.
0: Good.
1: And I've worked on it all week. And it makes me think of how we've rubbished coaches or selectors over the years. And why do you pick him?
0: Yeah,
1: why did you
0: hard.
1: Pick him?
0: It's
1: I cannot
0: hard.
1: Settle on this team. You should see the scribblings and the crossing outs I've got on. I've changed my team.
0: No honourable mentions. 20, I just want to hear the team.
1: I've changed it 20 times.
0: Okay.
1: And then you think about what, you know, Mark Williams' grand final week to settle on, you
0: yes.
1: know, there must have been deliberations
0: yeah,
1: over
0: yeah.
1: certain spots, and how do you do it? This is really
0: and
1: hard to do.
0: I don't want you to offend any potential guests we're going to get on this show as well, dudes. So.
1: Well, I've broken rules with selection, and I'll tell you why as I go.
0: Okay.
1: I've broken some selection rules that you wouldn't normally do, but
0: right, okay.
1: I've had to squeeze people in because there's too many. So I'm going to start from the forward line.
0: Yep.
1: Lade, Tredray, Gray.
0: Can't argue with any of that.
1: Half forward line. This is where it gets a bit controversial. Westhoff.
0: Yep.
1: Chad Corns.
0: Chad Corns up forward, okay.
1: Peter Burgoyne.
0: Yep.
1: Now, Chad was All-Australian centre-half back.
0: Yeah, that's interesting.
1: But when they first started, he and Tredders were two-pronged in attack,
0: yep.
1: and they were unbeatable.
0: Tall forward
1: and
0: line you've
1: picking,
0: got there.
1: I'm picking a team to win.
0: Yep.
1: And as I said, I know he was All-Australian centre-half back, but we've got other options. So half-forward, Westhoff, Chad Corns, Peter Burgoyne.
0: Okay.
1: Peter Burgoyne, very underrated.
0: Agreed.
1: Centre line, again. Now, how do you settle on our centre line? Pickett.
0: Yes.
1: Butters. Josh Carr.
0: Ooh, like it. Like it. That's
1: There's
0: a good
1: some toughness
0: line.
1: In there.
0: That's hard and tough.
1: And I tend to pick a tough team rather than, you know,
0: yeah.
1: out... What do you call them? Outriders, outliers.
0: Yeah, fair enough.
1: Half back line.
0: Mm-hmm.
1: Boy, did I. Have there been some rubbers so and erasing
0: no,
1: used on
0: so
1: this
0: no
1: line?
0: So no Chad Corns here.
1: Jew. Stewie Jew.
0: Mm-hmm.
1: Darren Mead.
0: Mmm.
1: Connor Rosie.
0: Yep. Okay.
1: Back line. Sean Burgoyne.
0: Yep.
1: Darryl Wakelin. Now, this one I had to think about a fair bit. Although Darryl Wakelin might be an obvious choice to some, Stephen Paxman won a best and fairest.
0: Okay,
1: at
0: yes.
1: At fullback, which yep. isn't easy to do.
0: Mm-hmm.
1: But I went for Wakelin.
0: Yep, fair enough.
1: Played in our grand final side. So it's Sean Burgoyne, Wakelin, Wanganeen. Wanganeen spent a lot of time up forward. But he also, when he came to us, spent a lot of time in the back pocket. He
0: yep.
1: played a lot at both ends. I've got him in the back pocket because, again, of options.
0: Mm-hmm.
1: First ruck is Primus.
0: Yes. You had Lade in the forward line.
1: Roger James.
0: Yep.
1: Josh Franco.
0: Yep.
1: Interchange. Now, this is where I've broken some rules.
0: Okay. How many have you got the bench? 7 or 8?
1: No, these days you're allowed 5.
0: Yes, I've got 5
1: team,
0: on mine.
1: Team of 23.
0: Yep.
1: Now, this is where I've broken a rule. I've named 3 ruckmen.
0: Oh, okay. So who
1: Because
0: you
1: Dean
0: got?
1: Brogan.
0: Dean Brogan,
1: cannot
0: yep.
1: be left out of our best team because of what he did, his heroics in the grand final and mm-hmm. what he did over time. So, as you'll see, I've got Primus Lade Brogan.
0: Yep. It's
1: unusual. You wouldn't probably go in with that, but I have to in our best team ever.
0: Yep.
1: Kane Corns.
0: Mm-hmm.
1: I'm going to qualify this. I've said many, many times, I don't want to go on about it, but I think he's whether he's our four-time best and fairest, I can debate that forever. But what he did grand final day alone to help us win the premiership.
0: Extraordinary.
1: You might remember he stood Simon Black. Black didn't get a touch. Kane did a great job. So he's in my team.
0: Absolutely.
1: Dom Cassisi, one of the best captains you could possibly wish for, head over the ball every single time he played and just led. When we were really, really struggling as a club, this bloke put his head over the ball and tried to lead us through the bad
0: Could
1: times.
0: Be our best ever captain, Dom.
1: Could be. Travis Boak, Damien Hardwick.
0: Damien Hardwick?
1: What he did, again, grand final
0: yeah,
1: day.
0: Yeah, yeah, yeah.
1: Him and Josh Carr set the tone, and we couldn't have won the premiership without him. So it's not all about just one game, but I think he deserves to be there. So that's my team.
0: I like it. There's a few differences, Dits, but there's a few similarities. Okay.
1: All right. Give us your team.
0: Forward line, Robbie Gray.
1: Yes.
0: Brendan Lade at full forward.
1: Mm-hmm.
0: And Justin Westhoff.
1: Yeah, right.
0: Half forward line, Peter Burgoyne, Warren Tredray, Byron Pickett. I think all those players are in your team as
1: they
0: well,
1: are,
0: but slightly different positions.
1: Different spots.
0: I put Chad down back. So across the centres, I've gone Kane Corns, Travis Boak, and Brad Ebert makes my team. Love Brad.
1: Brad.
0: Half back, Connor Rosie. I've also put in the half back line. Mm-hmm. I've put Chad Corns at centre half back and Sean Burgoyne on the flank.
1: Mm-hmm.
0: Back line, a bit different to yours, but I've got Gavin Wanganeen, Tom Jonas, I put at full back. 3-time All-Australian squad member, great captain, I've put him in. Michael Wilson makes my team.
1: Good. Good. I'm happy about that.
0: The Rucks, Primus,
1: mm-hmm.
0: Butters, and Ollie Wines makes my team. I don't think he made your team.
1: No.
0: Brownlow medalist, I put him in. on the interchange bench. So I've overlooked Brogan. I've just gone with the two rucks. But on the bench, Josh Franco, Roger James, Dom Cassisi, Adam Kingsley makes the final team, and Alira Lear also makes
1: it. Can't argue with that.
0: So I think we had a few differences. Stewie Jew was unlucky. Yeah. Josh Carr was unlucky.
1: Yeah.
0: And Darren Mead, I didn't have Darren Mead either.
1: Yeah.
0: He was a little bit before my time, Darren Mead, okay. So I can't comment too much on him. But
1: Where Darren Mead, again, best and fairest at the club, one of our first best and fairest, centre-half back, and was nowhere near as tall as the people he had to stand, and he beat them every week. Then he went into the ruck a lot. He would help out in the ruck
0: very
1: and would leap over everyone.
0: And
1: for his size alone, and he had the heart of a lion, this bloke, that's why I picked him. But look, do you know, I'm not arguing with any of those that you picked either, because all of them are worthy. So, you know, and people driving around this morning or listening at home, they'll be yelling at their radio, hang on, you can't pick him, or what about him? And that's how hard it is. I'm not saying I'm right, and, you know, I'm sure you're not either, Tom. It's a really...
0: I am saying you are right.
1: Okay. Fair enough. No.
0: Well, if you've got any feedback for us, 0488 51047 is our text line, the Automasters text line. Text in and abuse us for our team selections.
1: Yeah. Who did we leave out? Who should have been included, or who do you think definitely shouldn't be in the side? Yeah. And what position should they play? Let us know.
0: Very tough. 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
4: 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First Water Main and Fruval, though, Fullerton Road near Glen Osmond Road. 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

0: 104.7 Adelaide's Triple M. You're listening to the Power Hour for your Sunday morning. Now, the Brekkie team, Ruditz and Laws, have been off for a couple of weeks, which means Shazza Dittmar has been away for a couple of weeks. They're back tomorrow, and she'll be ringing in at 8:40 just to whet the appetite. We've got a little best of all of Shazza's best moments over the years. Let's take a listen.
1: Shazza Dittmar, down the back.
2: Port's biggest fan, she's Ditz's second cousin.
3: Welcome to the best of
1: Sharon Karen Dittmar.
4: Yeah, right, yeah.
3: Shazza Dittmar called up for the first time way back in 2022.
4: Caller coming in from Alberton. Hello, Shaz.
1: Hang on a sec.
4: Hello.
1: I'm just going to put some coins in the...
4: Oh, right.
1: I'll just do the payphone.
4: Right, okay.
1: Dick, by the way, Dick, yeah. I don't know if you remember me. I'm your second cousin.
4: I thought I knew your voice. Yeah, how are you?
1: Yeah. Yeah. I've got to go. There's a massive line behind... Yeah, I'll be off in a minute.
4: Right.
1: Can't say that to my face, you dog.
3: Shazza Dittmar was never really convinced with the coaching succession plan at Port Adelaide.
1: It's hard, isn't it, fellas? You know, they did their best to let Ken down easy, but it's going to be awkward having two main men around at once. Trust me, I've tried it. When I broke up with my ex, Barry, I said, Barry, you're on the couch. And then Wayne was straight into the bedroom. But then Wayne pissed me off, so it was Barry and Wayne on the couch, right. Me in the bed.
4: Yeah.
1: Then I got lonely, of course, so we all ended up on the couch. Not a bad night, but I can't see that happening with Ken, Josh and Kosh.
4: No. Maybe not, no.
3: This is how Shaz reacts to a bad Port loss.
1: It was dreadful. I kept yelling, what are you doing, boys? This isn't a prelim. Why are you choking? You know? Boys, there were moments where I thought, maybe you need to switch teams.
2: No, you didn't, Shaz, did you?
1: No, look, I got close, but no, I could never. Well, that's not true. I mean, I did actually switch teams once. Did you remember the family Christmas where I brought my very broad-shouldered friend, Tracy?
4: No, you're right, okay. Yeah.
1: Well, she wasn't just my friend, no. And it opened up my world to many exciting experiences.
2: Yes. How are you feeling after Port's loss to Essendon last night?
1: Let's play a little game, why don't we? Right. Why don't we guess what's in Shaz's wheelie bin? Have a guess.
4: What?
2: Not Ken.
1: Me Port membership. Oh, you've guessed. Congratulations, you win a season of sorrow and shame. That was the worst effort I've seen from them, maybe since a week and a half ago, but honestly, the worst effort I've ever seen.
2: Another heavy loss. How are you feeling, Shaz?
1: I say play the kids, Roo. We've got to play the kids, and by kids, I mean my kids, because my triplets, they show more spirit fighting over an iPad than these four players do on the field. It's time to sack the coach, sack the next coach, retrospectively sack every coach we've ever had, and then I want to hop in a time machine, chuck Foss Williams in the boot, and bring him back to fix this mess.
4: Yeah, right.
2: Yeah, there's lots of injuries. Is that a factor?
1: Look, I don't actually think so, Brew. It's not the injuries that are hurting us. What I think is killing us is the uninjured players. You know, unfortunately, players like Finn Lason, Lord and Mead, they're all healthy.
4: No.
1: They're all available to play and they're healthy. And that's what's killing us.
4: Move on. Hey, what about Darcy Byrne-Jones off with concussion at halftime?
1: I know, the lucky duck. I wish someone knocked me out at halftime. What's the rest of the team's excuse for looking so dazed and confused? You know those cryptic signs they hold up on the sidelines, you know, question marks, numbers, weird signs. Yeah. All the teams do it. I've got an idea for a sign they can hold up. What about this? A picture of a football and a hand touching it. How about that? A bit of contact with the ball.
3: Shaz called up after Roo's 50th.
2: Didn't you make it to my 50th on Friday, Shaz?
1: Well, where was me bloody invite, Roo? That's the question, you know. You could have had me bursting out of the cake like I did for your 50th, did you remember that?
4: I do. How could I forget?
1: I had cream in every crevice, but it was worth it. Just to see the look on Grandpa Dittmar's face.
4: Yeah, yeah.
1: It didn't last long after that, did he, Ditch? No. I feel like I might have been the turning point for the old bugger. Anyway, it's not a party until Sharon Karen Dittmar takes down an elderly man with nothing but her wiles,
4: I tell you what. All right. Anyway.
1: Shaz

0: 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Now, tomorrow morning, Ruditz and Laws, they've had a couple of weeks of sleep-ins. They're back on air from 6 a.m. So do not miss that. Set the alarms. Ruditz and Laws back from 6 tomorrow morning, and we'll be back next Sunday on the Power Hour. See you then.
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3: 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Accident breakdown free at the moment. There are some traffic light problems, though, as we speak in Paradise, Gorge Road and Darley Road. Look out for a burst water main this morning too in Fruville, Fullerton Road near Glen Osmond Road. Cameras today, Bundy's Road, North Adelaide and McIntyre Road, Modbury Heights. 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That's the latest traffic on Adelaide's 104.7 Triple M.
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13: G'day there, it's Mike Humphrey with you. Queensland police have charged a 48-year-old man with domestic violence-related murder following the discovery of a body in bushland northeast of Toowoomba. The remains believed to be that of missing mother Jana Armstrong, the accused due to appear at the Toowoomba Magistrates Court tomorrow. If you or someone you know needs help, call 1-800-RESPECT. A Pacific region arms race at play, according to Labor MP Pat Conroy. The comments on ABC Insider's program this morning, citing last week's missile test conducted by China, the Minister for Pacific Island Affairs accusing Beijing of destabilising the region. Four Melbourne teens are set to face the Children's Court following a spat of armed robberies committed using a stolen getaway car yesterday afternoon. Groundhog Day in the Strait of Hormuz, with fresh US and Iranian missile strikes seeing the shipping channel closed once more. And millions are sheltering in China's east coast after a typhoon the size of France made landfall near the city of Taizhou overnight.
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13: Geelong fans left sweating on news that superstar Jeremy Cameron could be out for up to 8 weeks with a suspected broken collarbone. The forward smashing into Giants Clayton Oliver in the Cats' 13-point loss to GWS yesterday. And it's coming home. According to English soccer fans, their team defeating Norway in extra time to progress to the World Cup semi-finals. A brace from midfielder Jude Bellingham sending Erling Haaland's Norway side packing with the final score 2-1. Argentina and Switzerland kicking off in Kansas now.
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13: Showers about this afternoon. Getting down to 10 tonight. Tomorrow, showers and 16. Tuesday, showers easing, headed for 17 degrees. Triple M is the home of Adelaide's number one brand. Breakfast show, Roo, Dits and Loz. Back tomorrow from 6. 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

0: Success, you have a good times and greatest hits. It's Adelaide's Triple M. It's Keegan with you. Whether you're checking out the wine fair today at Glenside or maybe Illuminate tonight, maybe the wine fair first and then Illuminate, then you forget parts of Illuminate. But anyway, we've got more greatest hits on the way. Dire Straits in just a sec. Pink next. A song that's about using your hand in a very inappropriate way. Triple M.
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0: sound of Cooper Stadium come November. It's Adelaide's Triple M Foo Fighters. They're starting tomorrow our stripped sessions. We're stripping the greatest hits back to the bare bones instruments. And it's your chance to win cash while you work. Here's how it works as a demonstration. Tell me if you think you know what this song is. Just the guitar. God, it's easy, isn't it? Maybe that's not a great demonstration. Hopefully it's that easy for you to win the cash. If you don't know what that song is, I'll play it for you next. Strip session starting tomorrow right here on Adelaide's Triple M.
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1: Yes. Considering the vast emotional topography of In the Air Tonight, could you please educate us regarding the metaphysical impetus and rhythmic architecture behind that now iconic drum fill?
2: Hawking Shins. That's what it sounds like.
1: Amazing. Yes, it does. Thank you.

0: Good times and greatest hits. It's Adelaide's 104.7 Triple M. We play the most 80s in the city. Going to continue doing just that next. Let's wind the clock forward a couple of decades with Green Day. You at the time of your life. You two turning up before 20 past as well. A track singing about the day we're currently experiencing. Triple M.
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22: G'day there, it's Mike Humphrey with you. A tragic end to the mystery of missing mum Jana Armstrong in Queensland. Police finding human remains in bushland northeast of Toowoomba, a 48-year-old man arrested and charged with one count of domestic violence-related murder. Detective Acting Inspector Brian Collins says it's rocked locals.
23: Look, this is a horrific crime, and people in the community would be horrified that a young lady, 30-year-old, with a 4-month-old child, had a life taken. You know, rightfully so, the community would be horrified.
22: If you or someone you know needs help, call 1-800-RESPECT. The Western Australian state opposition is calling for the government to lift a moratorium on uranium mining. And in other news, reviewing the Reserve Bank of Australia will be one of one nation's top priorities. The party's Treasury spokesperson, Barnaby Joyce, has told Nine the RBA's operations and scope are in the party's crosshairs. And the Strait of Hormuz closed once more with the US hitting fresh targets in Iran, Tehran firing a missile drone at a merchant ship.
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21: Triple M Adelaide. 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
22: Final preparations at Marvel Stadium as the Bulldogs look to bounce back from last week's loss to Sydney with a win over West Coast. Dogs coach Luke Beveridge making five changes with Riley West recalled alongside Jed Buslinger and Bailey Williams. The Eagles line up unchanged from last week's 25-point loss to Adelaide. And England are through to the World Cup semi-finals after beating Norway 2-1 in extra time in a thriller in Miami. A brace from Real Madrid star Jude Bellingham saw the Three Lions progress, where they'll face the winner of Lionel Messi's Argentina or Switzerland.
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22: Showers about this afternoon. Getting down to 10 tonight. Tomorrow, showers and 16. Tuesday, showers easing, headed for 17 degrees. Triple M is the home of Adelaide's number one breakfast show, Roo, Dits and Loz. Back tomorrow from 6. 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

0: 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Heading over to the MCG next for the Sunday Rub. Triple M rocks the footy. It's the only call which will have talent that can produce gold like this.
1: The other cocks came in over the two. Gee, there's a lot of cocks out there tonight. Dean, Mason and Brennan.
0: I know BT isn't on the call this afternoon. Hopefully, someone else can step up to the plate and produce a zinger like that. 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
8: G'day there, it's My Country with you. Labor MP Pat Conroy has continued calls for Australia to enter into a Pacific Security Pact. It comes after China tested a missile capable of carrying a nuclear warhead last week. The Minister for the Pacific says times are troubling.
9: What we're seeing in the region is the biggest arms race, the biggest build-up of military since 1945, and concerningly, that is occurring without any transparency or strategic reassurance.
8: Charges have been laid following the discovery of remains believed to be that of missing Queensland mum Jana Armstrong. A 43-year-old Toowoomba man set to face court over the murder tomorrow. A man who entered and filmed the hideout of cop killer Desi Freeman has been charged with trespass.

0: The 43-year-old claims he accessed the site to recover a drone before posting videos of the scene online back in April. Overseas, and millions are sheltering in China as Typhoon Barbi makes landfall near the city of Taizhou, and deja vu in the Strait of Hormuz, with Tehran declaring the shipping channel shut amid further strikes from the US.
1: For over 100 years, Lysaght has been shaping steel for Australia. Looking for some inspiration? Head to Lysaght.com. Lysaght, shapers of colour bond steel.
0: Gold Coast season is slipping faster than a bar of soap. The Suns have crashed to a seventh straight loss overnight, going down to Adelaide by 79 points in the City of Churches. And coach Damien Hardwick has sensationally waved the white flag on the rest of their season.
2: This year's, you know, effectively gone. The way we're playing, we don't deserve to make it. What we've got to do is forge our way forward about what we want ourselves to look like for next year, you know, from my point of view. So the challenge is firmly set there for the playing group, you know, who we want to be.
0: Showers about this afternoon, getting down to 10 tonight. Tomorrow, showers and 16. Tuesday, showers easing, headed for 17 degrees. Triple M is the home of Adelaide's number one breakfast show, Roo Dits and Loz. Back tomorrow from 6. Tune in then.
3: 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The foot is on Triple M!
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8: Sunday afternoon, and this is the Triple M Sunday Rub for Han. Melbourne taking on Richmond at the MCG, and a full book of guests. And Stevie, you're happy with the guests this week? You weren't happy with them a couple of weeks ago. Cal Wilkie, 34 touches yesterday. Finn Callahan, the Giants, they can beat anybody at the moment. And Jake Lever from the Melbourne Football Club will join us, plus all our usual segments as I work my way around the box and the Wombat, the man from St Kilda. 280-something games, a lot of kickouts. Lee Montagna.
9: Hello, Nath. Yeah, Stevie demanded better guests, and we've got three superstars today, so looking forward to chatting them and looking forward to seeing everyone and finding out how Mitch's game went yesterday.
8: Yes, Dale Thomas is here also.
10: Hello, Brownie. Hello, all. Great to be here, as always, on a Sunday. It's become quite comfortably the best day of the week for mine. Yeah, you get here, usually sort of Sunday, you're dreading what's going to come, but no, not us in here. We look forward to it, we put smiles on faces, and we end the week the right way.
8: And Mitch Cleary, the man that Joey spoke about, he just he had food on his face about 15 minutes there. He's finally got that food into his mouth. There was white stuff everywhere.
11: I was thinking about the lamb shanks that Stevie was talking about from his trip to Warrnambool last night, but we sent our producer Joey to the Gold Coast last week. Little refresher, didn't finish the marathon, but he's come in with a bang and set up the guests for us today.
8: Little man with a weak heart last week.
10: Yes. Yeah.
8: Little man with a weak heart. Yeah. He couldn't even get through 42Ks. And speaking of a man with a big heart, he went into a grand final injured. He did all sorts of things, and he gets up late. He does the work.
9: he stays up late.
12: I stayed up late last night, Nathan.
9: Yeah,
12: done the work. I had to go down there.
8: Where did you go?
9: It'd be disappointing if you
12: didn't. I finished our game of footy at Geelong West yesterday about 5 p.m. jumped in the car.
10: So run us through this game of footy.
12: The game of footy?
10: Yeah.
12: The opposition jumped out of the blocks again.
10: Yeah.
12: Same as 2 weeks prior against Colac. 6 goals down.
11: Oh, all is the your momentum pre-game going. Not good enough?
12: I've got to look at myself. Yeah, I do. I will do that.
9: Heard it was a coaching masterclass.
12: Then it turned into another coaching masterclass.
9: Yeah.
12: Come from behind.
8: What things did you move?
12: Well, a couple of weeks ago, I went absolutely off my head.
10: Yeah,
12: we've heard. It was almost sending a message to the opposition, you know, just to let them know that I'm trying to change something.
10: Psychological warfare.
12: Yesterday was more about, boys, I could rant and rave.
9: Like a disappointed dad.
12: I'm disappointed.
10: Wow.
12: I'm disappointed.
10: Wow. Well, you've only got one of them as well.
9: Yeah.
12: Yeah, I know. So you can't go off the same stuff. That's why I'm going to ask Finn Callahan whether Adam Kingsley maybe pepped him up yesterday, or whether he's maybe utilised too many of those in times gone by.
9: Big win. So you would have stuck around with the boys after the game, had a beer like you usually do, and celebrate a big comeback win?
12: I said, can you speed this song up, boys? Because I'm going to get to Warrnambool. I went down to the Naranda Footy Club.
10: Hey,
9: during the song,
10: it's got to be at least 20 minutes you stayed for.
9: How long did you stay post game?
12: About 2 minutes.
10: I'm calling BS on that. I've got a source down there who said you gave a minute speech, and as that finished and the boys are all sort of high-fived and walked off, you'd gone out the door to the car.
9: The driver was waiting.
10: The driver was waiting.
9: The cashier was more important.
6: Of the cash that you get last night,
12: no,
6: that
12: wasn't
6: in
12: cash.
6: Your pocket.
10: Through the books.
6: How much does the driver get?
12: He done it off his own bat.
9: He loved the opportunity to drive me down there. He drove 2 hours there and back off his own bat.
12: Yep, good man, TC.
6: And you gave him nothing.
12: No, I said I was going to get him some eye fillets.
10: So you're getting some free steak.
6: I'm bringing home four and a half cash to my skyrocket. I'm going to get you an eye fillet.
9: Nada.
12: They told me
10: to blowing your nose with hundreds next to him, and you're going to get him some free eye fillets.
12: And I said, we'll leave by 11, TC, but then the boys at Naranda talked me into going to the Boggy Creek Hotel. Now, that's an experience. If you're ever down that way, down near Warrnambool, this Boggy Creek Hotel.
11: That's couch is a couch
12: It's Paul Couch. He's got a photo down there, and his farm is actually over the road from the pub. It's like you're living in the 1930s.
6: How many cans do you get in from Geelong to Warrnambool?
12: I had a couple of Coke Zeros, just a hydrate, and then a couple of mid-strength.
6: So super dry. How many Hans do you get in on the drive?
10: Let's work backwards. How long's the trip?
9: 2 hours.
10: The underover's six.
12: Six, seven.
9: Responsible. Responsible drinking, of course.
10: Yeah,
9: so then what happened when you got home last night?
10: 3 an hour.
9: Did you stay up late and do the work?
12: I stayed up late. I always have a spa every night. I'm not like Two Man after a North Melbourne victory. I'm in the spa every night.
6: It's
12: 40
6: an indoor
12: degrees.
6: Or outdoor spa.
12: It's an outdoor spa. Just with the steam coming up.
6: Everybody else is
9: what time is this?
10: Do you wear pants?
12: At, quarter to two.
10: Do you wear clothes?
12: No, I think it was nude last night.
9: That's a visual I don't want.
12: Anyway.
6: Just on your own?
12: Just on my own. Yeah, I just thought just to wind down.
9: The kids get up the next
12: trip.
9: Day, there's a little flag.
12: And Rubik's Cube really everywhere at the top. Me sleep. It relaxes my body because it aches. I've had 22 operations over the course of my footy career. So
6: you've had six cans on the way down. While you were there.
10: When the boggy creek goes
6: down. A few more for the driver.
10: Yeah.
9: Normally that's where you do your best work. Normally the stuff you give Joey is when you get back after a late night in the spa. Did you do any work last night?
12: Well, I was going to, but happened to bloody drop my phone in the spa. So I have got no preparation whatsoever. I'm looking at the rundown going, shit, what have I got in the knife? What's coming up in the knife segment?
10: Got home late.
12: Didn't do the work.
10: Drop phone in spa.
6: You had nothing for the knife segment last week and you made it brilliant.
12: Apparently it's a very good feedback from that stuff.
9: I'll make another one up today.
6: I'm pretty keen. Feedback from the Cats?
12: Well, let's get off me for a second. I'm pretty keen to know what happened with that game. There's a big build-up for Mitch Cleary's return to footy yesterday at local level, and I think you boys were keen on going along. There was a big crowd getting assembled, and love to know how it went.
9: I had to rearrange the sock drawer, so I couldn't make it.
6: I was never making it.
10: I was keen as a whistle.
11: The good news is it's 3 weeks' time. So it was meant to be next week. I've asked for a two-week extension, a bit like a uni assignment. Jasper got wind of this. He's broken his first story on Triple M and passed on a demo yesterday. So I've done a little hammy during the week. Cold mornings got me. And I've just asked for
6: Where did you do the hammy?
11: The local oval.
9: And what were you doing?
11: I was kicking with a mate, trying to chase after a bit of a lead. Mm. And
6: you're chasing after a lead.
11: I was chasing the ball on the lead.
6: Okay.
11: And felt something. And the next morning I thought, oh, no, that's not good.
10: Did you get it scanned?
11: Haven't had it scanned yet.
9: Did you see yourself out the front of the scanning place?
10: Here's the thing, Joey. Here's the thing.
11: I flew to Sydney to get Daisy after a surgery, and the irony is I've made a career out of chasing blokes on hammies, and now I've done my own.
10: I've got Xander Maguire live on the phone out the front of the scanning place. He's waiting to see if you're going to come here. Xander, is there more to this story?
13: That's right, Daisy. After doing the rounds in the social pages of the paper, the cashies for Specsavers, and telling anyone in the newsroom who would listen that he's actually a good footballer because he captained an under-18s flag down in Geelong about 20 years ago, I can confirm that the moment has gotten a bit big on our man Mitch Cleary, nicknamed Silk back in the day for the way that he prowled around the half-back line. Well, he's pulled the pin on his much-hyped return to local footy. Sources have indicated it only took a leisurely kick of the footy with a mate early in the morning, leaving his hamstring in tatters. The Div 12 Rezzies, well, they're scrambling for a replacement, and a refund for the cash that has already wound up in the Chiefs' pocket from this calamity.
10: Wow, thank you, Xander. So, cash in pocket.
11: He's got that. He's got that partly right, Xander. I need to work on him getting their facts right.
12: Is that better or worse than Joey?
10: Oh.
12: Because Joey actually went down.
11: I didn't make it on the field.
9: At least I got out there.
6: Joey's also a professional athlete, and he played football.
12: A professional athlete?
6: He got paid for a living, and
12: a professional athlete.
6: He's still laughing at him in the Kangaroo Flat Hotel.
11: The issue is, I got ahead of myself. I saw Stevie kick one out of midair last week in... The standard wasn't too flash from what I saw in the vision.
12: the clip went for about 8 seconds. It's gone viral, and they missed the other six that I kicked. I got my calf last Thursday night and still done that. So
11: off the calf?
12: Yeah.
10: So are you going to play, though?
11: Yeah, 3 weeks' time.
10: Are you going to play in the Legends batch?
11: I haven't been asked. So unlike some, I'm sort of happy just to let the phone ring and accept the offer if it falls.
6: Well, most people in the Legends game do it for the love of it. And not
9: for charity,
6: just not the cash.
11: Not what I was told,
6: Stephen,
11: during the week.
12: Yeah, I did it for the love last year, and there was a few whispers around that there was some players. Well, Cyril Rioli, we hear had a.
10: What, you reckon Cyril got paid?
12: He got a nice little handshake agreement. Well, I'm led to believe, and Gary Ablett Jr. Doesn't play for nothing. Let me tell you that,
9: Dusty. I'm tipping Dusty's.
12: They've come out. They made a lot of money last year. Raised a lot of money for charity. And
6: you're
12: telling
6: me you didn't get paid?
12: No, and I think Hutchie done pretty well out of it. So I think there's now a few players starting to say, well, you know what's in it for me, and I'm also led to believe that Daisy Thomas might have put the hand out during the week and demanded. A very big fee.
10: That's bull twang. I'll put both hands out.
11: I have the text where Dale Thomas has spoken to the head honchos behind the Legends game and actually asked for a certain fee.
12: Let's
10: get litigious. I'll just get the job.
9: Just say it's not fact. Just say I'm led to believe. We'll make up like it's...
11: These are the allegations.
9: Yeah, that's it.
6: Allegedly.
11: Evening Brett, who is running the Legends game.
10: Allegedly. This is the text that I sent.
11: Apologies for the slow response. I was on my way to the Goldie for Friday night footy when this came through. Cam Ruffhead from TGI does all this stuff, so he's referred him already to the manager. So he's trying to pass the buck.
9: Distance himself.
11: I'll loop you in with him if you don't... I'm sure you already know him. I'm sure you come across his work. Gary O'Keefe asked me to play, who's the boss of Channel 7. I said...
6: Great hair, Gary O'Keefe.
10: Great operator.
11: I said, I'm only going to do it for a fee. They could probably get me out there. I told Cam to stay in the ballpark of 50K and work from there.
9: What?
11: Look forward to chatting. Cheers.
9: We might as well reach for the stars.
10: So here was my thing, Joey. There was rumours that...
11: Is there anything wrong? Is that all factual?
10: Yeah, I think there might have been a few typos that you actually corrected on the run there. But, if I was to sue someone, I'd sue for $100 million and hope they'd settle for 10 when you're probably worth 5. So, if you start at 10, you don't have a whole...
9: Good thinking.
10: Yeah, so...
9: So you're thinking you probably should be at the same level as Dusty and Gary Ablett Jr.?
10: Well, there's a response to that was pretty underwhelming quite quickly. we'll speak to Cam. Won't be happening. It is for charity. Yes.
9: Stevie, so does that leave you?
10: I'm no longer playing.
12: I did have a missed call from Cam Ruffhead last week, so maybe if that knocked you back at 50, they might come to me. And
11: has your value gone up since you're 7 down in Tassie?
12: I would have thought so. Yeah, there's already a couple of clubs queuing up for 2027 to get my service.
10: There's an outside chance that your phone could be ringing now. It clips just in the spa.
6: Do you think you get a lot of these cashy gigs on the back of the Sunday rub? Do you feel like you should be giving us a fee?
12: I think our Sunday rub's absolutely flying. As we know, the numbers suggest that. And I think all of our profiles have gone through the roof in the last 2 or 3 years.
11: Did you roll out last night, Dan and Warnable, that you're the most valuable team member?
12: Commodity.
11: Sunday, right?
12: I think Daisy's been floating himself around here, there, and everywhere, and trying to increase brand Daisy.
11: But did you roll that last night?
12: But I think if we went to a poll and put it to the people and asked them who the most popular Sunday Rub member is,
6: so big at the moment.
12: You're looking at him
6: petitioning to change his name just to Daisy, just for one word, like the soccer players do.
9: Let's not fracture.
12: That's more so Daisy Pierce area. If anyone's Daisy, it's you're talking about Daisy Pierce.
9: Let's not fracture. We are tight.
10: That is her name.
9: The strength of the Sunday Rub group is we are tight. We are all in together, so we're not going to turn on each other. But the other part of why we are so powerful. We do have one of the most powerful men in there.
10: Yes.
9: In our team on a Sunday, because Brandy, you are.
6: Shall we?
9: The mediocre segment gives you a lot of power because it means you can keep receipts. And if anyone wants to come at you or any of your allies, you've got the ability to go back at them. We saw today you went at Hutchie, which was bold.
6: I kept someone off today.
9: You've kept someone. You're looking after your mates.
10: Which I appreciate.
9: We know you're building a big portfolio on Kane that you've told us you're going to release at some stage.
10: You got a question of being muzzled, and it actually, and there was talks of where that had come from. But there was stronger rumours that it came from the top that Brownie was contacted to say, go your hardest. You do, mate.
9: That, but maybe now there's someone else you can add to the list, because someone else in the Triple M family, not as close as us, but Triple M family turned on you yesterday. Oh. Let's take a listen to the audio and maybe you can just file this in the back of the mind for Mediocre.
14: Now, this man's been enough a lot, but he hasn't been enough of the week yet. But he deserves it now. He's been, before I get to him, he's hosted.
15: He's earned it.
14: He's been hosting, he's for Eddie on Classified, I think he's done the Huddle, Footy Show, Sunday Rub. I think he's out hosting himself, he's over hosting,
9: and
14: it's getting to him. The Mick Delivery, which is actually hard to say, I had to slow that down, very careful when I said it. I had to spell it differently so I could say it right, I still butchered it. But he's having some trouble with it, here's a couple of these he's had.
6: Let's get the My Macca's McDelivery well played moment tonight.
15: McDelivery well played moment tonight. McDelivery moment happened at.
14: and he went again on Friday.
15: Oh, Road Dog Marshall.
9: Big Road Dog.
15: Yeah, very good man. Okay, the McDelivery well played moment.
14: He cannot get that one out. He can't. He's struggling with it. It is hard though.
9: Well, we're going to play the full Nuffies later on in Daisy's segment.
6: But the same one?
9: I just say to Bernie Vince, just be very careful, Bernie, who you target, because you are starting to build a portfolio of receipts that you can keep.
6: Couldn't even play on Mediocre to the whole thing anymore.
9: No. That was the irony, wasn't it?
6: The thing is, we can't put him on Mediocre because the only thing he'd probably put on is that question for Greg Norman, and there's not enough time to get it in. It goes for 7 minutes. Mediocre only goes for a minute. Nah. Yes,
10: you are flying, though, and there is a chance that the good people at McDonald's will change that to McDivery. So it's easier for you to say.
9: Very good stuff.
6: Good start. We got something on Gary Abler Jr. as well.
10: Well, this is a little story that we heard on a podcast, Stevie, about pranksters from back in the day. Gaz was speaking on Dylan Friends, and he'll tell you more.
16: I mean, early days when I got to the Cats, there was a lot of pranksters.
17: Yeah.
16: I mean, there's pranks going on all the time. I'm not going to name names, but I'm talking chickens in lockers and...
17: That's Hawk.
16: I won't mention the names. Well, yep. I've said one of them. That pre-season, we had all these pranks going on around the club. So there was cars being filled with beanbag beans number plates being taken off. Tom Harley, I think, was driving into training one morning and someone had tied some bottles to his car. Players' houses getting egged. Anyway, this went on all pre-season and we had no idea who it was, but every morning when we went to the club, there was something put up on the board saying ghosty strikes again. We ended up finding out it was Tom Hawkins and Joel Selwood. Now, they still would not admit to it to this day. They still deny it. But I thought it was really great because we saw a different side to those guys. Yeah. Like they were guys, when they first got to the club, they were the ultimate professionals, very serious when they were at the football club. But it was just great to see that side of them. And if you get the chance, make sure you ask them about it.
10: Well, I did have the chance to ask both of them about it. And they
9: bluntly denied it.
6: Both on Channel 7.
10: But just said Tomahawk's on Fox doing his thing.
6: Yep.
10: But both said, absolutely not. Wasn't us. And they said, maybe look a little bit closer to home to someone who did it. All the great pranking.
6: Ghosty
10: didn't
6: Johnson.
12: No one's ever put their hand up.
10: Yeah.
12: And I think
6: now's his chance.
10: The old ghost of stabbing past. Do you know who it is?
12: I'm a believer that the ghost will remain unknown for a long period of time.
9: Do you know who the ghost is?
12: I'm not sure who the ghost is.
10: Can you stab a ghost?
9: If we did a lie detector test, can we ask that question on this lie detector?
10: Good guess.
9: Can we ask this on the lie detector test if you know who the ghost is?
12: Well, you've only got two questions, so you might have to pull one out. You can ask me about the knife, and I'll allow you to go with the ghost.
10: You could ask it all in one.
9: Yeah, it could be one long question.
12: Anyway, now we had some good times back in the day.
6: Geelong? Who can we put the name to?
9: Lingy?
6: Andrew Mackie?
12: Mackie and Tommy Lonigan,
6: Burns.
12: A little bit of Shannon Burns,
6: Billy Schmelly,
12: Billy Smits and Josh Kelly got locked up. Got arrested
10: at gunpoint
12: by a SWAT team because they went to play a prank on a teammate and ended up in the next door neighbour's house accidentally
10: running around with balaclavas.
11: Jackson
12: Thurlow's house.
9: So you don't know the ghost.
12: Max Rook actually brought, you wouldn't believe this, a grand final week main meeting. He brought in a goat. A goat was in our grand final pre-game meeting.
10: Not Gaz Jr.
12: An actual goat. That's weird stuff.
9: Okay, we'll find out. Our first segment is meant to go to 1:15. We're now at 1:21, so
10: perfect.
9: That's good.
12: We've done well.
9: We have done well. It's a huge show coming up. Cal Wilkie, Finn Callahan, Jake Lever. Quick one, Choice Hotels around the grounds. There is World Cup action, and there's another game at Marvel.
11: 106th minute, Argentina, Switzerland 1-1, and the Dogs are trailing the Eagles by 7 points early stages first.
9: This is the Triple M Sunday Rub for Hahn.
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9: Triple M Sunday Rub for Hahn. Hahn Ultra Zero Carb. Great taste. How good. Drink responsibly. Choice Hotels around the grounds. Game at Marvel.
11: Well, I said the Eagles were up before. They had a goal overturned. So the Dogs, since that moment, have kicked two. Aaron Norton's on the board. And they lead by 12 points over the Eagles. So footy can turn pretty quick.
9: Time for the...
11: Argentina, Switzerland 1-1 still.
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0: It's time to crack open footy's tastiest headlines.
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3: Mitch, you're not supposed to swallow it. You're supposed to spit it out.
0: This is Mitch Cleary's Big Three.
11: Well, the Gold Coast Footy Club is in free fall. They were premiership favourites a couple of weeks into the season after knocking off the Cats in opening round. They've lost seven in a row, and with seven games left in the season, they sit a game and percentage outside the top 10. It left Damien Hardwick to say this post-game yesterday.
4: They just got beaten again. They haven't had, you know, and once again, my responsibility, they haven't had a great year. You know, we look at last year, they were, you know, one of the best midfields in the competition, and this year we're well off it. You know, it's my job to sit there and find out why. Sort of thing, I've failed at that at the moment. So, got to figure out, and, you know, end of the day, we've got 6 weeks. This year's, you know, effectively gone. What we've got to do is forge our way forward about what we want ourselves to look like for next year, you know, from my point of view. So the challenge is firmly set there for the playing group, you know, who we want to be. You can sit there and, after tonight's performance, go into your shell, or you can sit there and fight for something. We've got to be better than what we are.
11: So he's hot on the midfield, and the concession there, which I can't believe with seven games to play, is that he feels the season is done. How on earth is a team that's added Christian Petrarca to a Brownlow medalist, to an All-Australian in Noah Anderson, to a star of the competition in Tuke Miller, gone backwards in the engine room this year?
10: From the outside looking in, they value the wrong things. They value all the offensive fun stuff, if you will, that comes with just being a talented player, and there's not enough rolling up the sleeves and doing what's required defensively often enough. So have been massive on this the entire season. They lose the tackle count again by 35.
6: How do you fix
10: 90 to 55 in a tackle count? You let the opposition score goals per inside 50 at 31%, 7% above the league average. You go at 6% below the league average. Whatever's happened, which is hard to put your finger on, but clearances, they get smacked 53 to 35, and contested prone, they get beat by 27.
6: How do you fix it? Because you can't take the stars out of that midfield.
10: Well, you can.
6: They are who they are.
10: You can take the stars out of that.
9: But he's tried, Dimmer. He's put Nick Holman in there. He's put Will Powell in there. I think the coach has got to take some responsibility. System he's setting up, he's not allowing them to be able to do.
11: And he did a little bit in that grab at the start. He said, I need to be better. I need to assess how.
10: The game plan, you think, doesn't give them a chance to compete and set up to apply pressure with tackles.
9: It's got to be a combination.
10: Clearance and contested ball numbers on the back of that.
9: Got to be a combination. Right. I don't think you can just say every single week that Noah Anderson and Matt Rowell and Tuke Miller don't have the character to want to tackle and want to pressure and want to do the team thing. For some reason, they haven't. Well, then Petrarca's the other one.
10: Petrarca's the other one who hasn't reached the heights.
9: That's right. Not since the start of the season.
10: But then, even the younger players, in like a Walter who is...
9: Yeah, but he was known as a defensive forward when he came into the competition. One of his assets was his tackling ability and follow-up for a big man. So I reckon it's just a big combination of things that just haven't clicked and haven't gelled this year, because they were 3-0 to start the year. So they've gone 4-10. Yeah. That's why he thinks they can't win it. They've won four of their last 14 games.
10: Well, and maybe that was a bit of a falsity too, because they got the Cats, who were clearly not...
9: Still in pre-season,
10: and they flogged West Coast and Richmond.
6: Are they happy there? Is there any disharmony? Because you hear rumours and you don't know, because you're outside the football club, so you would be just speculating, but it's obviously your job to find out these things.
11: No, you hear about disharmony between the coaches and the players, and there's even been a suggestion that, you know, Damien Hardwick may have been spoken about among some players that he needs to move on from the Richmond era. You know, when Adam Uze got the job at Richmond, they ripped down all the premiership photos and those sort of things that celebrate the past. There have been some, my understanding is, some conversations among the players that, hey, let's focus about Gold Coast, not about what you've achieved in previous times. So it's a big 4 weeks ahead. Joey, Dogs, Carlton, Melbourne and the Giants. This is a club quickly in decline.
9: Yeah, they're not playing wild card, I don't think. I mean, it's going to be remarkable to turn it around, particularly with where they're at now, probably spiritually, and, you know, the way they're feeling. And to be honest, Damien Hardwick's comments in the post-match presser probably indicate that even for him, he's starting to think about next season rather than this year.
11: That's the grab we just played.
9: Oh, yeah,
10: on the back of that.
6: But as a player, how do you feel about that, Stevie? Your coach saying the season's done when you're a game outside the 8 or the 10 and you are a percentage, so it's almost two games. But as a player, your coach says we are done for the year.
12: Yeah, I wouldn't like it if I was a player myself personally, because, well, there's still a mathematical chance. You would hope that you find something within your group to respond.
9: Could it be reverse psychology?
12: When the momentum's going against you, well, maybe it's not up to the coach. Maybe it is up to the players to look at themselves internally and work out. Well, the coaching group, it's their job to try and show the players where they're failing, but then it's up to the players to really respond. And you would hope that they haven't given up hope, because if they give up hope and the coach absolutely gives up hope, well, it's going to be a very poor finish to the season for them.
10: It's probably, for Dimmer, a tough one to find new ways to spin it. He's getting the same questions.
9: That's right.
10: And like we've just touched on there, like, you frame it the same way. If you give the same answer, we sit there and go, well, you're not doing anything. So because in the manner they continue to lose, which is pretty similarly the same way.
12: Do you think he's put that back on the players for saying, I think our season's done?
9: I think he's just being honest. I think he just got caught being honest, saying the season is not going to go anywhere this year. And Mitch, where does that leave then some of the players? Like, if it is a position where they are thinking about their football, as we quickly go, Choice Hotels around the grounds. Days, what's happened?
10: Argentina have scored in the 111th minute. It's a worldie from outside the box. Bugger knows who kicked it.
12: he's happy.
10: But he's delighted, and so he should be. So 2-1 Argentina with 8 minutes to play.
9: Sorry, Mitch, back to you. So where does it leave, say, the Ben King, Bailey Humphrey, some of these players, even, you know, Charlie Ballard, Jake Rogers, a lot of names are being thrown around. Does this, maybe if they are umming and ahhing, it maybe makes it a bit of a not an easier decision, but a decision that might go elsewhere?
11: No, it's a great question. Reports this morning that Jed Walter's going to stay, so I'd think that if he's staying and committing, he would have some question marks on Ben King's future. So you'd think now with Walter to stay, that would leave King a step closer to the exit door. I'm with you, Joey. Look at some of the players they lost depth-wise last year. Ainsworth, Flanders, these are probably even better than depth players. Those guys all get replaced this year from better, younger, more highly credentialed players, and now there's more players on the fringe.
6: Well, the side that is going better than at the moment is the St Kilda Football Club, who are 10th, playing some nice football, and their superstar centre-half back joins us, Cal Wilkie. Thanks for joining us on the Sunday Rub. A good effort yesterday. 34 touches yourself. You're in some sparkling form.
5: Thanks, mate. Thanks for having me, guys. Did I just hear Argentina score the winner? I've just left the lounge room to take this phone call.
11: Oh, no.
9: And it's one of the great goals too, Cal. Wait till you see it.
6: Get back into the lounge room. They are 2-1 up at the moment, Cal. Take it through yesterday because...
10: Who have you got in the sweep then? Are you on Argentina?
5: No, I've got England, so that was a nice win this morning. They probably didn't deserve it, but my homeland.
9: Very good. Hey, Brandy was asking about, first, your own form, PB, 34 touches, you had the 13 intercepts, mate. You dominated, but it must have been nice in the back line to see how well the team up the field were supporting you and the way they played, particularly in that first half.
5: Yeah, the first half was great. That's sort of how we want to play footy. And third quarter was probably disappointing, but the midfielders started well, and they've done that all year, just got us off to a good start. We just probably haven't been able to put the four quarters together, but it's nice when you got Naz, Maxie Hall, Darcy Wilson, you know, running, gunning, and delivering it to a forward line.
10: I've been trying not to bring too much of a biased lens to this, but Jack Silvani, he seems like, one, the job that he's doing is outstanding, but two, as part of that system, it's really helping the way you can impact the game still as well.
5: Yeah, you're dead set. You're dead right, Daisy. He's been awesome since he come across, and we play very similar, and we see the game the same, and we've worked very well, and he's usually taking the best forward, yeah, like you said, so it's allowed me to probably drop off a little bit and probably play on a higher one and help support him. So, yeah, he's been huge since he's come across, and, yeah, I really love playing with him.
12: Cal, I'll just look at your stats, and you've played 172 AFL games. Just the one goal, can you talk us through how you kicked it?
5: Intercept mark against Richmond. There was a bit of wind at Marvel, so...
12: Hammered up a bit, all right?
5: Right to left. Well, I missed one against the Bulldogs a couple of weeks ago, and that was my first shot in about 3 years, so I've got to wait another three to get one. So I've got to make the most of it when I get the chance.
9: Forget about the goal, Cal. I think I saw you kick on your right foot yesterday. I think out of all the kicks you had, that might have been your first ever right foot kick.
5: Yeah, I know. I was doing it all. I was trying to go... I was trying to go for your record, 47 touches, because I've heard you've had the chest out all week that Naz didn't get it last week. So
6: you should have seen how nervous he was last week. And speaking of last week, we did your game, and poor old Mason Redmond did that turnover. And Daisy mentioned the only player that was going to stop Liam Henry from kicking that goal was Jack Higgins getting in front of him for the handball.
5: yeah, dead right. He had his hands up for about 40 metres running. Nah, Higo can sniff a goal out from anywhere.
9: Hey, forget about Naz breaking my record. Callum, more worried about Brad Hill. What about the form that Hill is in? What's he been drinking?
5: Yeah, I don't know. He's been awesome since he's sort of come down to half back. And we've obviously lost Sinks the last three games, so there's a pretty big hole to fill. And he stepped into that, you know, very nicely. He just turned 33 on the other day, so I reckon he's got plenty more years left in him. But, nah, he's been huge, you know, leader down there, and he's using the ball really well and just running and breaking lines. So he's been massive.
12: Who's Ross Lyon's love child down there? Because we know that back in the day, Joey always talks about how he just loves Lenny. And who's the man that now sort of has taken that mantle, or is he still pumping up Lenny because he's the footy manager?
5: He pumps Lenny up still. I might even take the mantle for that one, I reckon. I don't think I can do much wrong. Sinks a bit as well. Naz is the one.
12: Just give him the ball, boys.
5: Yeah, just give him the ball, let him go to work.
9: And does he say don't touch him at training? Because that was always the one, don't touch him, leave him. So no one's allowed to touch Naz at training?
5: No one's allowed to touch Naz at training. So you think he gets 45 touches in the game. He has about 60 at training because no one's allowed to touch him.
11: Hey, Carl, loved your honesty post-game yesterday when you said that Jack Lukosius told you that he was injured. Would you be as honest going back the other way if you were carrying something? Would you tell your opponent that?
5: I don't know. Probably not. But he was hobbling on one leg, so it was pretty obvious. And I know him pretty well, so. I haven't had too many injuries, luckily enough. So I probably wouldn't be telling anyone.
9: Not one.
12: He hasn't missed a game since his debut.
10: Consecutive.
9: 172 consecutive games since his debut. So. Literally hasn't missed one.
12: Stayed up late, done the work.
10: Stayed up late, did the work. Can you tell us a little bit how Ross is going and if there's any big themes coming into the back half of the season? We were just discussing the Gold Coast Suns and some raw honesty from their coach saying that it may be season over. But for you guys now, that wildcard dream is well and truly still alive.
5: Yeah, it definitely is. And I guess that was probably the conversation, you know, after the bye. You know, what were we, 6-9? Probably not where we want to be from a win-loss standpoint, but you know, probably improved our footy and played a lot more consistent from week to week, just having lapses in games, which was costing us. And, you know, we're not leaving Melbourne for the rest of the year, so you can sort of not get on a run, but, you know, a bit of routine and consistency in that sense. So, you know, it was all up to us in our hands. So we had some good chats as a group, as players, as coaches, about what we want to get out of these last 8 weeks. And, you know, there's obviously the wild card now, so... You know, obviously, all you have to do is make the 10 and then anything can happen. But, you know, it was just about improving our footy because as soon as you look too far ahead, it doesn't take long for a team to sneak up on you and put you to sword. And that could be season over because every week's so important, I guess, for us, seeing where we are. But we just got to keep getting better because we're not where we want to be at the moment. We've still got so much more improvement. And, yeah, we're not fully playing out four quarters, which can be frustrating, but... It's important that we got the win on the weekend to just sort of, I guess, keep the momentum going.
11: And, Cal, just a final one. Ross said yesterday that you're out of the race for Lachie Neal after taking him to the Jansen Room in Fitzroy, which from all reports is a very fancy dining venue. What's the fanciest place Ross has ever taken you for dinner?
5: Yeah, is that where they went? Yeah, I might have to word him up. He hasn't taken me anywhere fancy. So, he told us as a group after the game and, yeah, I mean, it was good honesty from him to let us know. And, you know, we leave all those recruitment decisions up to them and up to Ross and the list managers. And I focus on leading the group and getting us to where we want to get to and worry about who gets to our footy club when they do. But I'm definitely going to have to take Ross up on the offer of a nice fancy dinner on his card.
12: You might.
6: And you're leading them well. Good interview, Cal. Thanks for joining us.
5: No worries, guys. Thanks for having me on.
9: Go back and watch the highlight of the Argentina goal.
6: Yeah, Wilkie, he's a star. We're going to head to a break. It's been a big show so far. Jake Lieber coming up soon. and we'll talk all things footy with Stevie J for McDonald's Remote Water. 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
6: This is the Triple M Sunday Rub for Hahn. Hahn Ultra Zero Carb. Great taste. How good. Drink responsibly. Quick update on Jeremy Cameron's issues.
11: Yeah, he's got the AC joint. Was in hospital last night. Not a good sign when he said a green whistle come out. My understanding is that all signs point towards surgery. So typically for an AC joint surgery, it's somewhere between 2 to 4 months. I think his season is highly now in doubt. And the question now is with the left AC joint, whether they put him in for surgery with the right forearm that he's been carrying throughout this year with some nerve damage stemming from last year's grand final. Sorry,
6: spoken to him, Stevie?
12: I haven't spoken to him in the last 24 hours, but
10: give him a call.
12: So that I might give him a buzz, but that, you wouldn't be able to get both of those done at the one time.
11: Well, no,
12: would you
11: do the AC joint and then
12: but
11: maybe
12: that
11: a week
12: would
11: rule
12: him
11: later
12: out for the season.
11: It would.
12: So he could then go and get the arm if it's required.
11: Yeah.
12: I think it's more nerve damage
11: in the right arm.
12: In the right arm.
11: In the one that he hurt in the grand final.
12: Yes.
10: Is there a chance they'll be like burning nerve endings and things to that extreme? Because if it is nerves, you can't really go in and have a surgery.
6: Fix
10: just,
6: it.
10: It is what it is.
11: That's a good question. It's all above my pay grade. Just the other two, Tanner Bruin and Jack Henry were both in hospital last night. Less concern around them. They should fly back today as well. So Bruin had the neck Henry had the throat. 5-day break, though. They'll be up against it to play the Saints on Thursday.
10: Jasper, our social media guru, all-round superstar, who's all across the under-18s as well, he's putting a photo up on the Triple M Footy Instagram of a still shot of the contact with Jez's shoulder, and it looks like it has been edited. His AC joint is like an inch above where it should be. So if you are into that sort of stuff and you want to have a good, hard, gory look at it...
9: So Jasper's a bit of warning content.
10: It'll have to have a warning on it because it dead set looks like it's been doctored.
12: Clayton Oliver is a big, hard body, isn't he?
9: Yeah.
6: He's become a bit of a celebrity on his own at the moment, Jasper, isn't he?
10: He is, and rightfully so. Good looking, knows his stuff, gets home late as well, does the work.
6: Gets home late, drops his phone in the spa.
10: He probably has done that at some point. He would be a spa operator.
11: He set me a task last week to find out the person at Triple M that goes to the social media team the most and asks for their content.
12: Right. Oh, yes.
11: I've just parked that investigation for a week, given we've had so much good stuff off the top.
10: Okay.
12: Jasper was best on in the September club after the grand final last year.
10: Best on at Gather Round?
12: Best on, was he?
10: Yeah, comfortably.
6: What do you mean you're going to park it?
11: Well,
10: are you asking for an extension?
6: I'd like to know. Do you have some sort of stats and data?
11: I've got some stats, I do.
10: Oh.
11: I've done a poll around Triple M.
6: Who has gone to Jasper the most and asked Jasper to put their stuff online on Triple M?
11: I have. Do we want to go with this now?
12: Yes.
6: I think so.
12: I'd love to find out. I've been waiting for this.
6: Yeah.
11: I polled eight.
9: Are we allowed to guess first? Can everyone have a guess? Brownie, who would you say it is, if you could guess?
6: If I could guess, I would say it was Rui.
11: He didn't enter the qualification. Triple M footy. Rui's recce.
6: Just footy.
12: I'll have a stab at it. I'll say Izzy.
11: He's features prominently. So I polled eight of the most influential people at Triple M, from management, behind-the-scenes operators, on-air stars.
12: Yep.
11: And the top three that came back with, the person most likely to approach a social media team and ask for content.
6: Top three now, you're not just going one.
10: Well, a bit of drama, Nate, a bit of craft from our boy.
11: So the one vote, BT.
9: O'Brien.
11: Two votes, Jay-Z Clark.
9: Yeah.
10: Was that to have it posted or to have it not posted?
11: A bit of both.
10: Okay.
11: So the Triple M stars that others think would be the most likely to interact with the social media team. Yeah. Things put up and taken
6: out. So BT one, Jay Clark two votes.
11: Three votes, Nathan Brown.
9: Oh, really?
11: But I did...
10: Now, is this historical, though? Because you had a little... A couple of years ago, you weren't so happy with some of it, but you've sort of lightened...
6: The Nathan Broad one.
10: it was pinned for a while.
11: But I did refer everyone to Jasper's comments last week. The person that comes to him the most is not part of the Sunday Rub, but I had to let the investigation breathe.
6: Right. So you thought you'd come up with me, did you?
11: This is the eight people that I went to. I'm not going to reveal them.
6: I think we need to get Jasper on just to put these rumours.
9: Low-hanging fruit, wasn't it, picking on you?
6: That was terrible from you.
10: If it's accurate.
12: So do we actually
6: know who number one is, you left them out of the top three altogether.
11: You do a segment each week where it's all a bit of fun and, we can all...
6: Take it for what it is.
11: Are you going to take this for what it is?
6: I'm going to take it for what it is. Good. That people think I was the number one.
12: But who was it? Who was it? Who is it?
11: I have to ask Jasper. He won't tell me.
9: Interesting.
10: Good time for Jakey Lever to be on the
6: Yes, Jakey Lever, who do you think, thanks for joining us on the Sunday Rub, who do you think would be the Triple M talent who goes to Jasper the most and asks for things to be posted about them?
0: Oh, sorry about that.
9: Go again.
0: I reckon it's my boy, Brian Taylor. Yeah.
10: Thank you, Brian.
9: That's good.
10: Very good.
12: I've got a feeling you might struggle to pronounce the person that it might be. Based on... what we went through earlier.
6: Okay, well, I'll have a think about that and I'll try and get my head around who that could be.
10: Sorry about that question there.
6: But Jake plays some pretty good football at the moment.
0: Yeah, we obviously played a pretty good three quarters last week and then felt like we put the cue in the rack a little bit at three-quarter time, and then I got a bit nervous halfway through that last quarter in Launceston. We're playing some pretty good footy at the minute, and we're looking forward to a big challenge today against Richmond. They've shown some real fight in a lot of their games, and we're glad to be back at the MCG. It feels like we haven't been here for a while.
12: Jakey, we were just having a look out onto the MCG about 25 minutes ago, half an hour ago, and there was a fair bit of... what, fathers bringing their kids to work day today.
0: So kids take over around this week, and the kids got to come out on the hallow turf out here and got to kick the footy, so it was pretty awesome. Yeah, there's a lot of kids at the club right now. I think I saw at least 9 or 10 of them out there now before, and I think it's just great. You know, kids come free this week, and we're trying to take over the next generation of Melbourne supporters, because previously there's been a bit of a whack about that. We've got a bit of an older generation of supporters, yep. But we're trying to get the young guys along.
10: The young guys will be buying Range Rovers in no time, mate. You can be sure of that. You are back at the MCG, though, so that means casual clothes, a good opportunity to strut. What did you go with today? How much time did you put into the outfit, just knowing that it will be all across socials?
0: Yeah, I was lucky enough this week to get dressed by Ringers Western, and so were the kids. So the kids did the walk-in. My daughter was practicing her pose for probably about 2 or 3 days, and then about 1 minute before we walked in, said, "I'm not going to do it anymore." So we had to just walk casually in and give us a smile. But no, lucky enough to get dressed by Ringers Western this week. So had the boots on, the jeans, and a nice jacket.
6: We spoke to Cal Wilkie before, 172 games and only one goal. And he told us about his best goal, which was the only one. You've played 201 games. You've only kicked 5. So out of those 5, take us through your best.
0: Oh, easily my first. We were at Subiaco Oval. I got the handball back from Scotty Thompson from Adelaide, and I sold candy twice and then kicked a goal. So I was pretty. I didn't even get goal of the week that week. I don't know how. I think maybe my teammate Eddie Betts had it, but I was pretty flat with that.
6: Bailey Fritch, late withdrawal. He'll still try and kick a goal today, though.
0: He definitely will. He'll somehow be out here kicking a goal, I reckon.
12: I like to look at the huddles, keep a close eye on the huddles, and I see that you seem to take over the huddles compared to what the captain would normally
6: say. Huddles again.
10: Yeah, say huddles one more time.
12: What? Yeah, are you the spiritual leader down there? Because you do seem to take over Max Gawn quite a bit.
0: Oh, look, I think Gawny's done it such a long time now that I feel like he thinks that we get sick of his voice, so he tries to rotate him in between. He's actually, I think he came to me before and said that he wants me to do halftime, so I'm going to take over again. But I think it's just good to share the load and make sure that the leaders are stepping up in certain moments, and that we don't always hear Max's voice, because whatever he does on the field is one thing, but he does speak really well, so I think it's a good change up. But yeah, you must just look at the ones that I do. I haven't got a great voice either. Like I got hit in the throat probably about 7 or 8 years ago, and my voice has never been the same. So the boys like to take the mickey out of me. Maybe that's why he gets me to do it.
9: Hey Jake, we had Disco Dan Turner on a few weeks ago. What a good lad he was. It was a great chat. He was part of the Reptile Club that went over to the Gold Coast during the bye, but you must be really impressed with the season that he's having alongside you. And I mean, Max Gawn even touted potentially him as a next captain. What do you see with Disco?
0: Oh, absolutely. He's not part of the Reptile Club. He's part of the Mouse Pack, we call them. They're not quite the Rat Pack yet, so we call them the Mouse Pack.
9: Right.
0: So it's a group of young fellas. But he's a fantastic lad. I think the best thing about Disco, when he first walked in the door, you knew that he was going to play AFL footy. He just had the talent, and it just took him a while to, train the right way, make sure his habits were right. But, it was probably midway through last year. At the start of the year, we actually started him forward in the preseason. Probably wasn't training or playing as well as we thought. And we put him back down back where he's dominated junior football, and hasn't he taken off since then? And I think with obviously Maisie going this year, he's sort of taken over that number one defender role. And we always knew that he could, intercept and play on maybe the third tall forward. But what he's doing right now, playing on some of the best forwards in the comp, is pretty good. I think his performance last week probably was one of the best on Jack Gunston I've seen in a while. Jack Gunston's an absolute freak of a player and kicks goals for fun. And I thought Disco for 3 quarters while we had the game on our turns played really well. So he's definitely, his leadership credentials is improving each day. He's speaking a lot more in meetings and the boys are listening to him. So one day, I think I'm with Max, one day he will captain this footy club.
11: Jake, over the last 12, 18 months, there's been a little bit of talk about players opting not to go to Melbourne when they had the choice about coming from interstate to a Victorian club. Why is this club so much of a destination in the last 6 to 12 months? What is it about Melbourne that you think will attract some star players in the next upcoming trade period?
0: Oh, I think first and foremost, we get to play at this beautiful ground, you know, 12 or 13 times a year. But also, I think the brand of footy that we're playing right now under King is exciting. And as you said, you know, it's probably, I think as a player inside the four walls, you don't probably read too much into not being a destination club. But when, you know, people don't pick your club, you sort of do start to question yourself. But, oh, geez, if I was a young guy, you know, trying to change clubs or, you know, willing to move, you know, Melbourne would definitely be my number one choice. I know I'm biased, but you're exactly right. It was. So, you know, I think it's just an exciting way that we're playing, and to get to play at the MCG every, you know, second week minimum, I think it's fantastic. And hopefully we do over the next couple of years, even this year, attract a few of those players.
12: You've played with some absolute superstars over a long career, Patrick Dangerfield, Max Gawn. Tell us, who's the most underrated player you've ever played alongside?
0: Oh, underrated player. I'm going to name two blokes. I think Luke Brown for Adelaide was one of the most underrated players I ever played with. He used to, you know, get the best small forward in the competition every week, and I felt like because you're over in Adelaide, you don't notice him as much, but he used to get the job done every week. And then I'm going to go with another small back in Neville Jetta. Jetta
12: good player, Nev.
0: An absolute superstar. You know, he was as tough as nails, and when he lined up alongside you as a small forward of the opposition, you knew it was going to be a hard day. So those two guys have probably been, yeah, two of the most underrated players I've played with.
12: Yeah, I can vouch for that. Nev's a good player.
10: As you continue to evolve as a footy club and the expectation grows with that, when you look at a game like today, last week you guys were outstanding, no doubt. The sort of meter is easily moved, or the needle is moved when you come up against a Hawthorn. How do you go for preparing the group for an afternoon on a Sunday against the Tigs, who are down the bottom, a game you're expected to win? Is there a difference in preparation? Are you aware of these things? Can you take us sort of through that mindset?
0: Well, I think sort of probably from halfway through the year,

0: As much as we do, you know, opposition analysis, everything like that, I think that, you know, if we, you know, Kingy talks a lot about demon football and that's what he wants to bring to life. And I think that if we just focus on that, you know, the result will take care of itself. But, you know, you don't want to harp on it, but, you know, Essendon's only win this year was against us. So it's not like that, you know, we come up against any opposition that, you know, you sit there and go, oh, they're going to be an easy beat. I think AFL football's well and truly past that. And anyone on their day can beat one of the better sides. So for us today, I think it's just about exactly what I spoke about before, playing demon football, making sure that, you know, every single one of us is, you know, comes off the field and know that we've you contributed to demon football. And if we do that, I feel like we'll get the job done. But, you know, the Tigers, as I said right at the start, like they've definitely had some good games and they've been in a lot of them. So we're willing to, you know, expect their best.
1: Jake, thanks for joining us and best of luck to demon football today.
0: Thank you.
1: Jakey Lever there. There's someone known as the Huddler. And what are you laughing at?
2: I just...
3: I had in my mind that you were going to finish that with demon football.
4: Today. Yeah, I said to Joey, the producer, I said, wait for this. Nathan will finish with, thanks for joining us and good luck with your demon football.
1: Yes.
4: And then 3 seconds later, you said it.
1: And I did.
3: We are becoming one and the same. Sorry.
1: That's a good show.
3: The Huddler.
1: The Huddler. Do we want to just go back and think about how many times Stevie said the word huddle?
4: I like to look at the huddles, keep a close eye on the huddles, and I see that you seem to take over the huddles compared to what the captain would normally...
1: Say huddles again.
3: Yeah, say huddles one more time.
4: Right? Yeah.
3: Huddles. Old Huddles Johnson.
4: I keep a close eye on the play.
3: You do, and that's why you...
4: Most people wouldn't pick up on that type of stuff.
3: Yeah.
5: You are a huddle expert.
4: Yeah, and I'm at a press conference...
6: Have you got your souvlaki yet?
1: Connoisseur?
4: No, did you order me a souvlaki or not?
5: No,
4: like, I came in here last week and I bought about 8 Nazis. Cost me $150.
1: I bought 9 Nazis
4: for one souva.
3: And you had to get changed for 4,000.
4: Extra barbecue sauce.
1: I was waiting for a souva as well.
5: Do you want a souva? Really? Who wants a souva?
3: I'll have a souva, please.
5: Souva. Yeah, so
3: I'll have
5: each one a souva?
6: I'll have one.
3: 133353, do you want a souva? Joey's paying.
5: All right, we'll get 5 souvas, Joey.
1: When it's Joey's turn to pay?
5: No, I'm happy to. I wasn't going to waste it on one person.
3: Didn't you?
5: Oh, Stevie demanding a Subaru.
1: Choice hotels around the grounds.
3: Tommy Orr's talking about what's coming up. He played 28 games for the Socceroos.
6: Argentina, England is one semi, and France, Spain is the other. So two crackers. And the Dogs leading the Eagles by 3 points midway through the second term.
5: Five Subarus, thanks.
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9: Hey there, Stephen Zoyce with you. Gold Coast season is slipping faster than a bar of soap. The Suns have crashed to a 7th straight loss overnight, going down to Adelaide by 79 points in the City of Churches. And coach Damien Hardwick has sensationally waved the white flag on their season.
10: This year's, you know, effectively gone. The way we're playing, we don't deserve to make it. What we've got to do is forge our way forward about what we want ourselves to look like for next year, you know, from my point of view. So the challenge is firmly set there for the playing group, you know, who we want to be.
9: Meanwhile, Carlton's 7-game winning run has come to an end, smacked by Hawthorn at the MCG. The Blues weren't able to match the Hawks, going down by 64 points. And the Giants have posted their equal greatest comeback in club history, storming back from 39 points down to stun Geelong at NG Stadium.
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9: Showers and 14 degrees at the MCG. We're up shortly. It's the D's and Tigers as Triple M rocks footy.
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15: This is a Triple M Sunday Rub for Han. A couple of seconds late back, Daisy. You had a good idea.
16: I did. Not the first time this year. But we need to get to the bottom of what just happened in the ad break. You sent a voice note to somebody that was whispered, back turned to the group that said, I hope this is fine to go with on air because we haven't.
15: Well, I can't remember what I said, but go for it.
16: Check behind my bedside table or checks in another place.
15: Oh, yeah, one of the kids wanted to find where the Theragun was because they're playing footy today. They want to loosen up a bit in the Theragun.
16: Oh, boy. Theragun in the bedroom.
15: Interesting.
17: In the bedside.
16: Oh, boy. Oh, wow. We'll leave that one alone.
18: Yeah,
16: oh, boy.
15: We're
18: going to ask you about the dog food, too, in a minute. West Coast Eagles 31 leading Western Bulldogs 28.
15: Upset on the hand.
16: And also, Stevie J, we know he loves the silver spoons. He doesn't quite, the silver forks, he can't eat from a wooden or plastic one, hates the vibe. He's demanded the suva, and he's asked for a silver spoon, only to be told that you don't need any cutlery when eating a suva.
18: You are off.
16: Got home late.
17: Could I drop the chicken out?
16: Drop the phone, drop the chicken.
15: It is a bit messy.
18: Just don't spill
15: it
18: all over your top again.
16: Oh, yeah.
15: All right, time for the stock exchange.
17: Lululemon.
19: You only lose when you sell.
20: Stock exchange.
15: All right. Last week, we were meant to have Eddie Nketiah on, and that was a massive opportunity for him missed last week, not being on the Sunday Rub.
16: Agree. Bye.
18: Yeah, bye. Done his profile the world of good.
17: Bye.
16: Yeah, I reckon I'd have him over 50.
15: You reckon?
16: No.
0: We're not getting him on again.
16: Well, here even he is.
0: Even if he wins gold at the Commonwealth Games.
16: No, that's a great point, actually.
0: He's bridges.
16: Yeah.
15: Dimmer was right. The season is over for the Gold Coast Suns.
16: Bye.
0: So.
21: Bye, but he shouldn't be the one saying that. He should be building belief.
15: Fair enough, too. This is also Dimmer.
22: It's not ideal, to be honest, walking through here. And I understand people are going to say stuff, and I've got to be better. But at the end of the day, it's... Those sort of people are the guys that live in their mum's basements and type on bloody social media forums and all that sort of stuff. But, you know, we're not playing well. I've got to be better, like I said. But we've got to do something about it. It's a dangerous position to put us in, first and foremost. Security is okay, but we don't need people being peanuts about it. Get out of the basement, mate.
15: It's hard to get out of the basement with the cost of living at the moment.
16: Bye.
21: Bye. Bye.
0: Is he a bit of a serial whinger, Damien Hardwick?
18: Yeah. Like, I get it.
0: But you're walking through the crowd. It's not
18: dangerous.
0: If someone sledges you, like, yeah, okay. Like, you know, it says more about you than what it says about me. And just move on. It's not that bad.
15: Ask another question then.
0: What did the bloke say to
15: you? Does Damien Hardwick complain more than any other coach?
0: I would say yes.
15: So it's a buy.
0: That's a buy for me.
16: Should suggestion coaches have their own Pope-mobile to get down to the ground?
0: Yeah.
21: The suggestion
0: it's not dangerous, is
21: the
0: it?
21: The fan yelled at him, Coach of the Year. That was
0: Coach of the Year.
21: That was a suggestion I've seen.
15: Move on, Dimmer.
18: Come on.
15: Fitzroy 96 would beat Essendon 26.
16: Not in
0: 96. Who'd they have? Paul Roos, Richard Osborne,
18: like Chris Johnson,
0: Kaplan, Paul Wooten,
16: Paul Roos,
0: John Blakey,
16: Paul Roos,
18: Johnny Barker.
16: He's 70 years
0: Johnny
16: old.
0: Johnny Barker, Bernie Quinlan.
18: Bernie Quinlan.
16: They'd run rings around him, Essendon.
15: So buy or
0: Quinlan
15: sell?
0: Would have been playing in 86.
18: Nah, sell.
0: I'll buy.
16: Hang on. Which way are you from?
0: Armstrong.
15: So Fitzroy 96 was their final season.
16: Right.
15: Would beat Essendon 2020.
18: They were okay that year, weren't they, Fitzroy?
0: Did they only just miss the finals
15: finished
0: that
15: on
0: year?
15: The bottom that year.
21: Fitzroy. I think Essendon's... They look broken, don't they? I know that Fitzroy were about to go defunct.
16: Do you have to play with modern-day rules? Because there would be some clubbing going on.
15: Essendon making a stand on Zach Merritt last year was a mistake.
0: Buy that.
18: Sell.
16: Reheating
15: Why
16: soup.
15: Why are you
16: from,
15: selling?
16: Reheating soup from Friday.
15: At
18: the time, I think it was the right decision. So you can only look at these things in hindsight. At the time,
0: no, but
18: I thought it was
15: everything
18: right.
15: At the time.
0: The answer is in hindsight, though, Joey.
15: Everything at the time feels like the right decision. Like their recruiting, like the decisions they've made.
0: We've got the hindsight.
16: You can't come out and say that Brad Scott will be our next finals coach and then have him gone the 3 weeks later after the flag you've put in the ground is around Zach Merritt.
18: I don't think this season had anything to do with Zach Merritt being at the club. So I don't think that's a scapegoat, that Zach Merritt's responsible for what's happened. So I think that's unfair, so sell.
15: Joey got 40K plus for his Auskick ad.
16: Oh, yeah, buy.
0: Buy.
16: Buy. Buy.
18: Wish.
0: Had to have.
21: Sell.
0: It's funny, he got his... He said, do you want to do an ad for Auskick? He went and registered his daughter that day.
16: Stevie, that couldn't...
18: Yeah, good one, Stevie.
16: She's been doing it for heaps of years.
18: Yeah, no, she loves it.
15: It's that morning. It's not the umpire's poor standard. It's the hundreds of interpretations.
16: Bye. Massive bye.
18: Yeah, it's a nightmare for the umpires. I agree. Bye.
21: Matt Stivick is the most experienced, the best umpire that the game has seen this last
18: and
21: decade.
18: And even he's confused.
16: He confused himself.
18: Yeah.
15: Jack Crisp is lucky to escape with no case to answer this week.
16: Massive bye.
21: Bye.
18: Sal. Didn't think had anything to answer.
15: How is it different to the Paul Curtis one?
18: Had the arms pinned.
16: How is it not lucky, though, with the lottery that is the MRO?
18: I just didn't think that was going to warrant a suspension.
15: Did the record of him not playing, like the total games in a row, come into it?
18: Not for me. I didn't think that was a suspendable act.
16: Paul Curtis lays that tackle.
18: I know Paul Curtis was very unlucky. He was the stiff one, Paul Curtis.
15: This Fremantle side is better than the 2013 side that played Hawthorn in the grand final.
0: Yeah, I'll buy that.
16: Buy. Big buy.
18: 100%. Have a look at the list. It's completely different. Yeah.
15: Nate Caddy over Jed Walter.
0: Yeah, bye.
21: Bye.
18: Bye.
0: That's an easy one. That's not even a question, is it?
21: I thought you were going to say Nate Caddy or Logan Morris.
15: Joey put that one in there. Blake Hardwick.
18: P. Hart, Joey, not me.
15: Is in the All-Australian team.
18: Who? Sorry?
15: Blake Hardwick.
18: Sal.
0: Has he ever been All-Australian?
15: No. Never.
0: Sal. He's a good... he's an underrated footballer.
18: He's a star.
16: If you wanted an actual team to play, he'd have more of a case than who they will actually put in off halfback, which is numbers-based.
21: I'll buy that. And he should be leading the Hawthorn BNF, shouldn't he? Would he be ahead of Newcomb?
15: Post. Newcomb's
1: been outstanding.
21: Hardwick's won three or four games.
15: I think he's in line
1: Wizards
15: for Australia.
1: Been pretty bloody good.
15: Josh Rochelle over Paul Curtis.
1: Bye.
15: Tough one for you, Stevie.
0: Oh, that's real tough.
18: Bye.
0: Right now, tomorrow I'd take Curtis, but for the next 5 years, I'd probably take Rochelle.
1: Will Curtis ever get to a midfield type?
0: I don't think he's got the engine, Curtis.
18: Whereas use him around the ball a little bit more.
1: Correct.
18: Bash
1: and crash.
15: Bobby Hill will play AFL football again.
1: For what it's worth, I answered this on Friday and said all of my heart hopes that is the case, but logic and everything that's been presented tends towards that he's a sell.
18: I'm going to say buy. I hope the penny drops with him and he wants to make a return, whether it's in a couple of years, and he's talented enough to still play AFL footy again if he's in the right frame of mind.
0: Yeah, I'll buy. I think he'll come back, Dave.
21: I'll buy that, but not in the next 12 months.
15: Peter Vlandis said the NRL is streets ahead of the AFL.
18: In what facet?
0: What's he referring to there? Because of the TV deal,
15: yep.
0: Broadcast rights?
1: It's an unbelievable deal considering how many players each club has on the list comparative to an AFL, and he's done awesome things. But when he starts talking about viewership, eyes on the sport, where these figures are coming from, a massive sell.
0: Yeah, the NRL's nowhere near as big as the AFL. That's just a fact.
21: Sell, but we need to move our biggest game to Twilight on Night to compete with Origin.
18: I think it's a good lesson for AFL that we can fixture our games much better. Because they've got State of Origin, Night Grand Final, as you touched on, the Vegas game that's opened the season. They don't have overlapping games. They don't have ridiculous sort of buy schedule. So I think it's a good wake-up call for the AFL that we need to look at how we fixture our games and what we can do to continue to grow.
15: Last one, State of Origin has a future in the AFL.
18: Yeah, buy. Yep.
0: Sell.
1: Yeah, I'm sell.
18: I think it's got a place.
0: I just don't see, I was over there, but with the injuries that happened at the start of this season for the clubs.
21: The players bought in, though. They got well paid for it.
0: Well, the players, of course, they bought in. They got 50 grand each, but I just don't know whether they'll put their players forward as much now after what happened, but they're going to change the start date of that game next season.
21: Did Daisy hear what the players got in Origin then use that to...
0: He may have.
18: Yeah, same. We're going to get to our man with the hair, Nick Quinn, joining us from our sponsor, Ladbrokes. G'day to you, Quinny, again on this Sunday arvo. Hey, pretty short price favourites for the three games this afternoon in AFL.
2: Good afternoon, Joey. Good afternoon, all. You're spot on. This morning, taking a multi with the three favourites equated to just $1.22 return. So obviously it's expected to be short but sweet. The games to come, Melbourne $1.08 against Richmond, who are an $8 outsider with the line 41.5. Then Brisbane just $1.02. And that's probably over the odds against Essendon. The Bombers at $16 with the line 62.5. Much closer Thursday night, hopefully, for Geelong against St Kilda. The Cats $1.42 with the Saints at $2.80. And then a big one Friday night, Sydney $1.52 against the Adelaide Crows, back in form last night, and $2.50 to win again.
0: Yes, Quinn Dog, can you give us an early insight into the flag and Brownlow markets after a big weekend?
2: Bit of movement over the course of the weekend, Stevie J. The Swannies went from $4.50 out to $8 after being trounced by Freo. They've trimmed up a little bit back into $7.50. Fremantle, though, head the way at $3.40. Brisbane, as much as $11 a month ago, now a $4.40 second elect. Hawthorn, $8. Adelaide and Geelong, both $12. And Melbourne, $26. While the Brownlow, Nick Dacos, odds on at $1.60. Marcus Bontempelli, $12. Jordan Dawson, $13 with Isaac Heaney. Then Bailey Smith, best the rest at $15.
18: And finally, Quinny, the World Cup, we're down to four.
2: Four teams remain, and it's France now a $2.50 favourite to lift the World Cup. 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France $1.65 against Spain at $2.35, and England $1.85 against Argentina at $1.95. 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
21: Round the grounds, the Eagles lead it by a point late in the second term, and a late change here at the MCG. Jake Melksham is out. Jake Melksham is in, I should say. Harry Petty is out.
15: Should be always playing the snake, Jack.
18: Absolutely. Yes.
15: One of the favourites here.
16: Quite talk.
15: An upset looming at Marvel Stadium. What would that do to the Dogs' hopes?
21: It would severely hurt them any chance of top six.
15: All right, Stevie J's Turn the Knife is coming up next after that. More news with Mitch. Finn Callahan still to come in the best of Triple M this weekend, leading into Melbourne, taking on Richmond. This is the Triple M Sunday Rub for Han.
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15: It's a Triple M Sunday Rub for Han. The Tigers taking on the Demons at the MCG. Choice Hotels around the grounds.
21: Half time, the Eagles lead the Bulldogs by 7 points.
16: Wow, weak. Oh boy.
15: Oh, nice one.
16: Coming Stevie, your thoughts on that?
15: 37.
0: Steve. Yeah, I agree.
15: All right, time for our flagship segment.
43: The Sunday Rub Stevie Johnson is adept at cutting to the truth.
44: Accidentally stabbing himself.
45: Now cuts like a knife.
43: Now it's his time to turn the knife.
0: We were at that St Kilda v Essendon game last weekend, and there was a Liam Henry goal that we didn't think much of at the time. And I'm just wondering whether our man over here, Brownie, has been caught red-handed, reheating some old soup. Let's have a listen to the way Daisy called it on the special comments.
18: Talk us through this on the...
16: Oh, no.
18: No, that was
16: just a shame. But look at this. The only person applying pressure to Henry was Jack Higgins, who wanted it in front of him.
0: And I was staying up late during the week. I seen that I couldn't wait because Nath was up and about on Sunday saying, "Hey boys, just make sure you tune in. I'm hosting Classified." So
16: did a bloody good job too, for what it's worth.
0: And done a good job. Yeah. And yeah, we give him a bit of a tickle when he came in here this morning. But this was one thing I noticed Nath said during the Footy Classified segment.
1: He's a good player. He goes really hard. But the only player stopping Liam Henry was Jack Higgins here. He was the only one putting pressure on. He wanted the handball.
16: There we go.
0: Word for word.
16: Reheating. No, that's
0: great. I reckon you're right up there with the best reheaters.
15: Yeah. The king of the reheaters.
16: He had some from the footy show. Was it last week or during the week as well?
15: Yep. Yeah,
16: good stuff.
0: Well done. Everyone's having a crack at the play-by-play now, Dale. I know you've moved in there. You've called your first live game on Triple M, and we've been sharing it around up here. There's a few taps on the shoulder coming my way, saying we reckon you're probably about 6 months away. Start doing the preparation and understanding who the players are.
16: Just in time for cricket.
0: Just in time for the cricket. I actually wouldn't mind, you know what I wouldn't mind doing?
16: Drinking beer.
0: Is doing a bit of commentary on the golf.
16: Oh, yes.
0: I wouldn't mind angling for something like that because...
16: On course.
0: There's one game I know as much as football, it's golf. And I'd love to walk around behind them on the fairways like Andy Maher does. But anyway, that's another story. But a bloke in the commentary box just down the road actually had a crack at the play-by-play. Let's have a listen to Matthew Richardson.
2: Can Richo have a crack at play-by-play commentary from Abby? And I have gone and I have sourced a clip. Can you please give it a crack?
3: All right. What is it?
2: It's close to your heart. Let's go. Go.
3: Who kicked it?
2: Kane Johnson.
3: Go back.
2: Go back to the start.
3: Go back to the start. Kane Johnson gathers in the middle, kicks it long inside 50, looking for Richardson. One out. Pettiford! He's dropped an absolute sitter. Richardson's been ripped off there. He would have marked that one-on-one in the goal square. Absolute disgrace from Pettifer.
2: Mate.
4: There's another broadcast here. Wondering what's going on.
2: Yes.
16: That was good, though.
2: That was impressive. Right. Well done.
16: I like the use of the pause rewind as well.
0: I'm not sure about Richo as a play-by-play, but I bet there'd be one man more flat than Richo with that piece of work. Who do you reckon that'd be?
16: Pets?
0: The P train.
16: The funniest thing of the whole, it was probably about 11:30 at night, and it was us and Fox left in the rooms and no one else. And as he projected, Fox is live on air, and it went straight through their telecast as well.
0: I reckon he should stick to promoting pies over in Tassie.
16: Yep.
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5: That seriously is pretty good.
0: It's nearly as good as your Auskick during the week, Joey, but I'll put my hand up. My kids love Auskick as well. If you're out there and need some more promotion.
16: Is that a series, Joey?
0: Is that
15: happen
0: to do that?
15: He does do a lot of ads, though, Richo. I've seen
0: he does a lot,
15: of ads,
0: doesn't he?
15: Yeah.
0: What do you make of Billy's latest ad?
16: Oh, the dog poop.
15: He doesn't have a dog.
16: He had one called Rover once.
0: I don't think that was his dog, right? Now, Mitch, you might be able to tell me, there's reports out of the Gold Coast that they've reached out to Nick Dacos's management. Is this true or not?
21: Reached out to, yes.
0: So I'm just wondering, should Dimmer start to listen to his own advice? Let's have a listen to what he said earlier on in the season about Bailey Humphrey.
7: They're contracted to us for the next 2 years. You can talk to them as much as you want, but they're contracted. They're not going anywhere as long as I'm coach of this football club. So Ben King, I can understand. He's a free agent. It's different. But the fact of the matter is our contracted players are our contracted players. Keep talking to them. They're not going anywhere. Why would you? Why would you?
21: Interesting. They've met with Ridley this year, the Suns. They met with Dan Rioli when he was in contract at the Tigers.
18: Calling them hypocrites, Stevie.
0: Well, I'm just throwing it out.
15: You guys at Damien Hubbard.
18: You've got something against him?
0: No, I don't have anything against him. He's been a bloody very, very good coach, and he was a very good player. He took a hanger on me one day. Maybe that's why I'm...
15: Not about you, Steve.
0: He took a hanger on me, Joey.
16: Not it's about you, reverse, Steve.
0: It's not a pump. It's a pump down.
15: You always bring it back to yourself.
16: A pump down. That's a new segment. Stevie's pump down.
0: Hey, I'm just wondering, is Triple M BT starting to infiltrate Channel 7? Oh, I was listening to the broadcast the other night, and I noticed this.
8: The other Cox came in over the two. Gee, there's a lot of Cox out there tonight. Dean, Mason and Brennan. And two of them involved in the process then to win that high footy.
15: Yes, very good.
0: What'd you make of that, Nath?
16: Factually correct.
15: He wouldn't have done that a couple of years ago on Seven.
16: Well, not all three of them were playing at once.
0: Has there been a bit of a loosen up?
16: That's not a loosen up, that's just the amalgamation of the two?
15: It's entertaining.
0: It's entertaining, isn't it?
16: Hang on, what have I missed here? Those three were all playing?
15: Yes.
16: Yeah, well, if their last name was Smith, there'd be a lot of Smiths out there as well.
0: Yeah, okay, well...
15: Thank you, Dale.
16: Yeah. Oh.
0: Oh, boy. And that's been another edition of Stevie Turns the Knife.
15: Pretty...
16: pump down.
18: There's to find that phone.
15: Efficient today.
18: Where is the phone? So what did you do with your phone that fell in the spark?
0: I noticed it had been dead since last night, but I noticed that in my car, if I take the cover off, I can put it in the console and it charges off the back of the phone.
16: Okay. Oh, rather than
0: it just won't charge
16: watering.
0: Off a cord.
16: Yeah, well, that's smart. If you put it in the microwave, you can do that. You can put it in the microwave and turn it on.
0: And I've got another gig tonight, so I'm hoping it stays on long enough.
15: Where's your gig tonight?
0: Just over the road.
21: How many gigs are you doing?
16: Is this at the Royal?
0: I'm going over to with Nick Butler and the 200 Plus Club. We've got a live show over there at where is it?
21: It's in Brunswick, isn't it?
15: Go down to the bottom Fitzroy of the letter and just tell us how much.
0: At the retreat.
16: Oh.
0: Going to the retreat.
16: Yeah.
15: How much?
0: No, just looking after the boys. Love the work they do.
16: Who else is on the 200 Club pod?
0: Charlie Combin.
16: Yep.
0: And Big Nick Butler.
16: Yep.
0: And that's all I know. Darcy Cameron, big booker. He's a great man. A good fella.
16: Another ruckman as well.
0: Is there?
21: Used to play at Essendon.
16: Kick goal of the year once.
21: Big mullet.
0: Sam Draper.
15: We're going to do a break. Finn Callahan up after the break. Melbourne taking on Richmond. Half time at the other game.
21: The Eagles are on the ground. Eagles lead it by 7 points over the Dogs.
15: From Dogs Rammer Order, Triple M, Rocks Footy.
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5: They try to clear the Cats. Can the Brown escape? He can. Gives it to Callahan. Finn Callahan. We haven't signed him all night. Finn Callahan. Is that the sealer?
6: Oh, left shoe, right shoe. Haven't sighted him all night.
7: It's yeah, still had, a little back.
8: That's a back
6: still
8: hand
6: had
8: up.
6: 19 and kick one.
7: I reckon
6: when you get tagged, like solid tag.
7: And the best 19, tagger in the comp.
6: 19 and kick one. I still think it's a pretty good day as we welcome Finn Callahan, who I thought was fantastic yesterday, and kicked a winning goal. Welcome to Sunday Rub.
9: Hello, boys. Thanks for having me on.
6: Very good to have you on. We can't make any sense of the Giants at the moment. Can you tell us what you're doing, where you've been, why you can't win against the worst size,
7: but
6: they had come from 40 points behind and nail everybody?
9: Yeah, it's sort of having one of those seasons where we can't seem to put 3 or 4 weeks of good consistent football together, but our best football can beat anyone. So it's frustrating as a player because, you know, we want to be playing well every week, but I think against the best sides, you know, we really rock up and play with a great intensity and good pressure, our contest is good, so you know, our job is for the next 7 weeks make sure we do that against every team, and who knows where we can you know, take our footy from there.
7: Are you having a great season, Finn? But give us a bit more into why. Why do you think it is that you step up against the big teams? I think you're 5-2 now against the top sides, but then against the bottom teams, you don't produce the same sort of intensity. Can you put a finger on, or has Adam Kingsley been able to discuss with the group why that might be the case?
9: Well, I think as I sort of touched on before, Joe, against the bottom side, where we do drop away, we normally get beaten around contest and our pressure drops away. So I think against the good teams, we really set ourselves for a big challenge and really prep well during the week and really get up and about when we seem to come out firing and play well. But you know, that's a weak mentality from us. We need to make sure that we're doing it against every team. There's no easy games in AFL these days. The competition is so tight. So for us to be a really good side, which we're not quite there yet, we need to be playing well for 23 weeks of the season and, be more consistent than we have been so far, which is, really frustrating as a player because, we feel like we prep well every week. I feel like I train, the same intensity every week, and it's hard to put a finger on why we don't rock up sometimes, but definitely needs to change.
10: Finn, Stevie here. How are you, mate?
9: Good, Stevie. How are you, mate?
10: I'm going well, thank you. Hey, last night, was there any form of sort of the old-fashioned sort of spray from Adam Kingsley, or do you think he might have used them up earlier on in the season?
9: No, he didn't give us an old-fashioned spray. I mean, at halftime, he was pretty clear and concise of where we need to improve on. I think they had 40 inside 50s to 20 at halftime. So, he was pretty adamant that we needed to change some things, and he flipped the magnets around. And he's really good at that at halftime. I think he comes in and regardless of if we're flying or not going too well, he's always changes a few things and is really clear with where we need to improve. And he did that yesterday. Thought he was awesome in the coach's box. And the moves he made really helped us in the second half and got the game back in our terms.
11: How much belief did you guys gain from that week before against Freo, who were absolutely humming and you guys dismantled them to be down by 5 or so goals? Was there some drawing back on that as well?
9: Definitely. I think the week before, it was a really important week for the footy club. I think main training day against Freo that week, we lost about 3 weeks to injury. Things weren't going well. We've obviously lost 3 in a row before that, and Tobes sort of brought us in, brought the whole club in, and gave an amazing speech and just sort of said, why play with spirit? Why can't we go and run the last remaining games of the year and sort of just take the handbrake off and just play? And I think the young boys against Freo, really stepped up and played well, and I think that gave us a lot of confidence to go out there yesterday and play a similar brand of footy. And we know, as I said before, our best footy can beat anyone, but we just need to do it more consistently.
7: We're chatting to Giants star Finn Callahan. Hey, Finn, Stevie tells us every week that there's a lot of Giants boys that love soccer. A lot of them would probably watch more soccer than they would AFL. How many boys have been watching the World Cup, and who are the ones that are the most keen that are talking about it every day at the club?
9: Definitely Riccardi, loves his soccer. Tobes is also a massive soccer fan. My housemate, Callum Brown, there's a little bit going on, but certainly locker and talk. The boys love it every morning, come in, discuss what's happening. The boys are very passionate. We have a big club-wise sweep. going on. So yeah,
10: it's a big money sweep. What's the winner of the sweep get? And I know how much money you boys put into that.
7: And what have you heard? You draw fit.
9: We drew the Netherlands as our first pick, which was terrible. We had the last pick of the draft. But I think the prize money is, I think, maybe $4,000 or $5,000. So handy if you win that. Yeah. No, with the bowling, everyone gets behind it and joins in and has good fun. So we love doing that.
6: That's what Stevie walks in every week in his pocket after a cash in and off the floor for $4,000 or $5,000. Hey, but speaking of cash, you gave up $17 million at the Saints over 10 years, and you've got the next 3 years after this at the Giants. Have you had to give up any major purchases because of that? Because $17 million, yeah, it's like a lot of money, Finn.
11: Like a yacht.
9: No. Well, I mean, it wasn't really about money. I mean, just want to play for a good club that's going to hopefully contend for flags. And the Saints are going pretty well themselves now. They seem to, got some good players. But I love it up here in Sydney. I love, love the club and love the boys. And I think we're really not far away from winning. So that's why I wanted to stay. And, hopefully the next few years we can get there.
11: So you've committed long term. Do you get in the ear of the skipper and say, look, mate, if it's good for me, it should be good for you. Let's hang around and finish the job together?
9: Yes, but I think Toad's doing a little bit different in the sense that obviously we want him to stay, and I honestly think he's unsure. He's in a different stage now where he's starting to think about his family life after footy, but he couldn't give any more to the club over his time. He's a greatest ever player. His service has been amazing. He's been a brilliant leader for me, so I think he's a little bit different in the sense that he can do sort of whatever he wants. So I think he'd have everyone's blessing. We know how much of a great person, a footballer he's been. He's helped shape the club to, be where it is today. Obviously, we want him to stay, and, my driving factor to him would be that I don't think we're far away from our first flag, and I want him to be a part of that, lifting the trophy up, hopefully, on that day. But, he can do what he wants, Tobes. He's been an amazing player, and I just wish him, play good footy, and wish him all the best.
6: And just speaking of your housemate, Stevie once said that he would almost beat Usain Bolt in a 100-metre Callum Brown. Is that correct?
9: When he was younger, I reckon he slowed down a little bit now because he's a bit bigger and strong. You know what happens when you get into an AFL environment. He put on a lot of weight and not quite as athletic as he once was. But when he was 18, from all reports, he was just hitting 38K an hour in training, which is unheard of in an AFL club. He's an unbelievable athlete, probably nearly the best in the comp, so I'm not sure if he quite get you saying, but he'd certainly be, he's probably one of the best players in the league.
7: Over the first 30, you reckon, Stevie? First 30, 40.
10: No, he winds up. He actually winds up. So I think Toby Bedford would be the quickest over 20 or 30 metres, but Callum Brown is seriously.
7: Darcy Jones,
9: Darcy's lightning. Gee whiz, and he gets
10: same
9: going.
10: Same thing, they both look the same.
6: Finn, it's been a good chat, mate. Good luck for the rest of the season in your endeavour in playing finals, and we appreciate you giving up your time on a Sunday.
9: No worries, boys. Thanks for having me on. Have a good rest of the day.
6: Yeah, good mate. Man, Finn Callaghan.
7: He just needs to win a flag this year, and then they can send Toby out on the note.
10: He's going with their blessing.
6: Tagged yesterday, 9-1. It was a bit tough by Brad Seymour, the old left shoe right shoe.
11: Their run home, though, they are the back half of the season specialists as well. So you look back to the last few years, in the last 9 games, they've won 8 of 9, 7 of 9, 7 of 9, and it sets up now. If they go on and beat Essendon, Port Adelaide, the Suns and West Coast, who are all below them on the ladder, at worst, they should go 6-9 in this run, which should be good enough for a wild card.
7: Wild card. Oof. Don't want to face them, do you? In finals. Absolutely. You don't know what they're going to bring.
6: That was like the question I asked in the stock exchange before. We're going to head to a break. It's been a good, good show so far. The best of the M's coming up with Daisy after the break.
7: Go Triple M!
6: To this massive game. Melbourne taking on Richmond at the
7: crowd's
6: MCG.
7: Coming hard.
6: There's about 13 people here at the moment. If it starts to fill out. McDonald's Room Hot Water. 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
15: It sure does, just having a look at all the Melbourne players on the Harvey Norman replay walking in. I like the fact that they wear their own clobber into the game. It looks good.
16: I love the fact that Jakey Melksham's made it commercial and got an earn out of it. Bring his Western, dressed him and the family. He was saying that in the chat if you had a listen,
15: Nice, very good. I was listening to that, Dale, and I am listening to this.
17: You're sampling.
18: I think it was Lever, not Melksham, but anyway.
16: Anyway, there's a few of them on walking in. Good to see. Triple M, we rock the footy, you know that. And to all the loyal listeners out there who make this station what it is, if you haven't caught some of the best of it, this is your chance. If you're in the car now or listening along at home, about to crack a cold one next to the fire and just listen to this afternoon's call, sit back and relax because we have you covered. But Brownie, you were in the Nuff this week. We heard a little bit of a snippet of it earlier. But here is Bernie's full attempted takedown that may need a rebuttal at some point.
19: Now, this man's been in Nuff a lot, but he hasn't been Nuff of the week yet. But he deserves it now. He's been, before I get to him, he's hosted.
11: He's hosted.
19: He's hosted. Yeah. He's been hosting. He's for Eddie on Classified. I think he's done the Huddle, Sunday Footy Show, Sunday Rub. I think he's out hosting himself. He's over hosting.
11: He's
19: and it's getting to him. He doesn't have a week off like everyone else.
11: No. Yes.
19: The Mick delivery, which is actually hard to say. I had to slow that down. Very careful when I said it. I had to spell it differently so I could say it right. I still butchered it. But he's having some trouble with it. Here's a couple of these had.
15: Let's get the My Macca's McDelivery well played moment tonight.
11: McDelivery well played moment tonight. McDelivery moment happened at.
19: and he went again on Friday.
15: Oh, Road Dog Marshall.
11: Big Road Dog.
15: Yeah, very good man. Okay, the McDivley.
19: Delivery.
15: Well played moment.
19: He cannot get that one out. He's struggling with it. It is hard, though. So we put a little montage together, Leroy.
15: McDivley.
19: I didn't mind that bit of crap. Now, he's hosting pressures. He's with Howie.
11: He's still going.
19: Got one more. You know what? Just play it, please, Leroy.
20: Question three. Nick Dacos leads all comers thus far in score involvements. Which docker sits
21: in? No one wants Murphy Reid.
20: Wait till your name's called, please, Isaac. And you're incorrect anyway.
15: Ooh. Super host.
21: No one.
20: Nathan?
15: I'm going to go with Murphy Reid. That's exactly what Isaac did, isn't it?
20: That is one of the dumbest things I've ever heard.
19: Chief, that is one of the dumbest things I've ever heard.
22: You can't do that around the chief.
19: No, hosting. I think hosting pressures are getting to him, so that was just enough of the weekend.
11: So what should he have done in that moment? Burgett, just listen? Is that the key take out of that?
19: Active listening and maybe just pick someone that someone else hadn't chosen yet.
16: Active listening, clearly not a strong suit after the Jake Lever sort of mention there of what he'd done with Ringers Western as well. But I do look forward to what is the rebuttal at some stage, maybe next week, to Bernie. BT, we know we talked about how Lucy's becoming on air, but there's things that gripe the big man that really grind his gears, and one of them now is the ground announcers, and when the big fella gets wound up, you get out of his way.
23: 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Everybody, enjoy the match.
24: You're about to hear from the best in the business. Brian Taylor's here at Marvel Stadium. Hello, BT.
25: Why is it that all ground announcers love the sound of their own voice and just can't wait to hear themselves, like the one we've had here tonight? He's gone off his head tonight, hasn't he?
24: Oh, the ground...
25: Is he one of your mates? These tend to be your friends.
24: No, I know the guy who was just... That's Wayne Peterson, the famous voice of the Melbourne Tigers of the NBL back in the day. But the guy before him, who was Collingwood's ground announcer, who lost his voice three times.
25: We don't come here to hear ground announcers.
24: No, just...
26: It's their moment in the sun. No. Give them a chance.
24: Well, he might not get another one.
25: Go out the wharf and sprout it out over Port Phillip Bay.
24: What are you expecting tonight, by the way?
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16: There it is. 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
15: This is the Triple M Sunday Wrap for Han. This has got so big for Daisy that it's over two segments now. The best of the M's this weekend.
16: Yes, and we love a little bit of conflict and feedback between some of the on-airs, whether it be the Thursday, Friday, Saturday, Sunday. As much as we are all one big family, at times it can be a little bit tense and there needs to be some feedback. And when the guys at the top of the food chain, when they get wound up and decide to not go after the minnows, to actually go head-to-head, sort of mano-e-mano, great white v. great white, silverback v. silverback, orca v. orca, whatever you want to do, lion v. lion, it is good quality. So Chief started. He went after one of our very own, the man who is Triple M, JB.
13: This is Chief's Slaughterhouse.
32: So it doesn't happen all the time, but it's every now and then, segment, Chief, there are it? Things that I feel strongly about. And if you cast your mind back 12 months, we're in a very similar vein when I'm talking about this person who we just mentioned moments ago. And I'm referring to an employee of Triple M and Channel 7 who works practically full-time from home. Who would that be? Anyone? Anyone?
21: We know the answer, Chief.
32: James Brayshaw. So he operates primarily from his two chalets in Rye and Port Ferry. Rush hour's done from home. All the meetings for Triple M and Channel 7? Done from home. The only time he ventures to Melbourne is for Friday night footy on 7. And that's only because he hasn't

0: so-called partner on the rush hour is extraordinary, and his contempt for guests is absolutely disgraceful. So I was asked a few weeks ago to go on the rush hour recently. I said, yep, no worries, I'll go in. And then they told me, no, we want you in the studio, not on the phone. I go, okay, bit of a pain, but no problems, I'll go in. So I go in, and Jim's not there. He's doing it from home. They insist the guests come in, and yet he's doing it from home. He couldn't be less interested in his media work. He's much more interested in his property portfolio, which, ironically enough, is paid for by his media work. The only other time he leaves his luxury sanctuaries is when he goes on holidays, which is, I don't know how, but five or six times a year he has holidays, this bloke. It's absolutely scary. Don't know how he gets away with it. But he's then got the nerve to post photos of himself on social bloody media. I mean, he goes to Byron Bay locally, otherwise he goes to exotic overseas locations. And when he's in a tropical climate, he posts photos of himself in shorts. I mean, what are you thinking, Jim? Cover up the twigs, or at least introduce yourself to some steroids. I mean, he's got the skinniest, weakest legs I've ever seen. It's like looking at an X-ray. Absolutely frightening. And Jim, give the close-ups a rest, mate. That face needs distance. Every time I see a close-up, I see your partner. And I'm not talking about your beautiful wife. I'm talking about old mate Moley that jumps out at us. I reckon it winked at me last time I saw him up close. Absolutely scary. It's got a life of its own. If you must do a close-up, Jim, then you have to take a leaf out of John Candy's book from Uncle Buck.
1: Take this quarter. Go downtown and have a rat gnaw that thing off your face.
0: Chief out.
2: Oh, wow.
3: Chief out indeed. Whoa. So there was the biggest of great whites going after another one. And you knew when the circling started to just sort of turn around, the fin came back and the blood was still in the water. It was going to be good. So JB, he fired up the gun, he loaded all the bullets and went bang back at the chief.
4: Chief's having a go at me.
1: Yes.
4: For broadcasting offside.
1: Yes.
4: When he's a part of Fox Footy, who've reinvented broadcasting offside. They broadcast more games offside than onside. Chief, turn the mirror around and have a good hard look at yourself.
1: Oh, you've come back good.
4: Oh, my God, good.
1: The week
4: Chief,
1: you've had
4: please.
1: Off.
4: That's good. What the hell?
2: Freshen right up.
4: I will take a lot. I am not taking that.
1: You've come back sharp.
4: Anyone from that joint, seriously.
1: The Byron Bay's been good for you.
2: Yeah, you're on.
1: Yeah,
4: you're the door on. At bloody South Melbourne where they broadcast out is like a saloon door. It just whirs around. Goes brrrr. Oh, my God.
5: Geez, I reckon Damo just about got the massage oil.
3: Very good. Wait, a good comedy always needs a good fluffer, Stevie. Oh, you know that. So that is
5: tickle.
3: The best of the M's from the weekend. And I honestly thought you guys just had a big PJ that got you back here very quickly. Not to be the case.
6: Well done, Dave.
3: Thank very you, good. Well done to everyone.
6: Very good, Mitch. That's it for you today.
7: That's it for me. Strong last two segments
6: for
7: me.
6: How are you feeling? Have you made your hammy up? Are you serious?
7: No, it's fully serious. I don't know how more serious I need to be unless I go for a scan. But
3: well, that would probably be serious. Yeah, we'd believe you then. Yeah.
7: Can't leave you bothered. Can I leave you with one that I've managed to do off the top?
6: Absolutely, yeah.
3: Please, yeah.
6: Do a few.
3: Yeah, you haven't,
6: the
3: man, not the scan. You haven't spoken for 12 minutes.
7: Sean Grigg, former Carlton player, Richmond Premiership player, who was at the Cats as an assistant coach in their grand final, who followed Damien Hardwick to the Gold Coast Suns. He will be interviewed, if he hasn't already, by the Carlton Footy Club as part
6: of
7: that
6: process.
7: Is this
6: the formal interview or the coffee chat?
7: More
6: interview?
7: The coffee, but the I coffee expect he'll be...
6: Wow. In the formal process.
7: Yeah. Nice. He's part of the process, full stop.
3: And that's nice. Good. So Stephen King, a ruckman, gets a job at Melbourne.
7: Yep.
3: Premiership ruckman Sean Grigg, maybe to Carlton. Yeah. That's good stuff.
7: Then Cox.
5: Good for him to go through the process at the very least.
3: Yeah. No, bloody oath. He's. We love the up-and-comers, and he's certainly probably further down the track than that. So good luck, Grigger.
5: What's happening with the Essendon?
7: I think they're starting their more formal interviews this week, or their bit more of their catch-ups this week.
5: Sources tell me that Mark McVeigh is a very good chance to land that job.
7: Must have similar sources.
3: When did you last speak to Mark, Stevie?
5: Last night. No, not really. No, I just know that he has. He's obviously coached at assistant coaching level for a long period of time at GWS with quite a bit of success. He's now at the Sydney Swans, gaining more experience.
7: A bit like Stephen King when he took over the Suns. He's coached his own team. Leon left.
5: And he done a really good job, because I was there at the time, so I can vouch for how he handled that situation.
7: And the other factor is that he and Andrew
5: Walsh...
7: He
5: has the Essendon background.
7: He and Andrew Walsh are both in each other's wedding parties.
3: Okay. Ooh.
0: Like it.
6: Do you think that plays a part?

0: harder than if you're in somebody's wedding party.
1: Wouldn't hurt.
2: A McVay-Solomon combination.
3: Would Andrew Welsh ask Mark McVay to go through the process if he didn't think he was a legitimate chance to potentially land the job?
4: No, absolutely not.
0: He's got every chance.
3: 100%.
4: Nice, Stevie. Nice, Mitch.
0: I still think Hurdy will get it.
1: What happens if he needs a forward coach?
4: Stevie Johnson. Stevie.
3: Part-time. Just come down and kick a few snaps.
1: You'll be able to fit the cashies in.
5: Snap coach.
3: Snap coach.
4: All right, we're petering up. Get out of here, Brownie. Right, big game to call.
5: Oh,
4: buzz off. Look at them. They're ready to go.
0: Getting bigger pockets for your cashies.
3: No pay cut.
1: Wonder if Horse was always on board with it.
0: How did that cashie go that you were late for when you came out to training?
3: Oh, I don't think it went down well.
0: All right, this is Triple M Sunday Rub for Han.
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2: Hey there, Stephen Joyce with you. The Gold Coast Suns have officially hit the skids. Last night's loss to Adelaide makes it 7 straight defeats, with the season that once looked destined for September now running on fumes. Coach Damien Hardwick says the Suns don't deserve to play finals based on current form, and judging by the last 7 weeks, I don't think too many people would be arguing. Triple M's Dale Thomas says they're valuing the wrong things.
4: They value all the offensive fun stuff, if you will, that comes with just being a talented player, and there's not enough rolling up the sleeves and doing what's required defensively. They lose the tackle count again by 35. You let the opposition score goals per inside 50 at 31%, 7% above the league average. You go at 6% below the league average.
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2: Showers and 14 degrees at the MCG. 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
4: McDonald's Rainbow Water, Triple M rocks footy. The Melbourne Football Club up against the Tigers, all in the middle at the moment. This is the Triple M Sunday Rub for Hahn, and first time today, let's get down to Rubbo on the boundary.
26: The players are out there, Brownie, for Nathan Fitzgerald, the 27-year-old. Every player in the AFL, they're wearing their black armbands. He was a mad Tiger fan. He had that fatal head knock.
4: And we'll take this ceremony, Robbo.
26: Yep.
27: He loved, has deeply saddened the football community. Nathan was a much-loved teammate, friend and family member. And today, our thoughts are with everyone who knew and loved him. Football brings communities together, and today we stand united in honouring Nathan's life and the impact he had on so many people. If you are able, please stand now and join in a moment's silence in memory of Nathan Fitzgerald. Nathan, thank you and enjoy the game.
4: Let's get back down to Robbo on the boundary for Bob Jane Teamart.
26: Thanks, Brownie. And yeah, that young kid, such a fatal thing, and what a tremendous thing by the Epping Football Club. They do a nice guard of honour for the Richmond boys to run out to. So, 27 years of age, young life gone. Just a little sprinkling, Brownie. We just had it, so nothing like the outrageous conditions of the Wet and Wild last night at the MCG. But Melbourne, they're gunning for top four, and they're going to have to do it without the Fritter as well, because he busted through his finger dislocation, so he's not playing. And also there was a late change. The Snake, Jake Melsham out, Harrison Petty with that hamstring, which you've covered off. Richmond, three changes. Jack Ross, concussion. He's second for the year, which is a bit of a worry. Jaden Short, a core quad. Prestia comes back in, a hamstring return. And there's a debutant, their eighth debutant used this year, the Tigers, Zane Piker. He's 18 years of age, Woodville West Torrens, medium forward, good-looking kid. There's only a few of them left, so he's going beautifully, so we wish him well. Despite Richmond just failing against Carlton last week, Melbourne have got to win this to stay in the top four, and I'm picking the D's.
4: Good stuff, Robbo. For Bob Jane Teamart, start of the financial year sale is on now, bobjane.com.au. And as I welcome Ash Chua for the first time today, give us some stats, but also start with the Choice Hotels around the grounds, Ash.
28: No worries, Brown. It's three-quarter time between the Bulldogs and the Eagles at Marvel, and it is the Bulldogs leading by 3 points, 62-59. And just for Red Z Lending, Brownie. Yes. These, just some positives in terms of some of their game stats. They're ranked number 6 in defence over the past 6 rounds. 3rd for defending Oppo D50 transition inside 50, as well as scoring efficiency against. And have been damaging across half-back. They're 3rd in the AFL for ball movement from defensive midfield inside 50, as well as scoring efficiency and points scored. And Jake Lever, he's been in pretty good form, leads the club for intercept marks, and he's only conceded 19 goals in 15 games, and he lost 4 from 26 defensive one-on-one contests.
0: Nice work, Ash. Melbourne taking on the Richmond Footy Club today. Just that score again at three-quarter time.
28: That score, Brownie, sees the Bulldogs currently at 9-8-62. Eagles 8-11-59, three-quarter time.
0: Residley Nick Lones for the self-employed R.E.D. ZED.com.
4: Tell you what, that game last week, Chewman, was incredible, wasn't it, from a Demons point of view? I was looking at one of the Red Zeds here. From the beginning of the game until the 14-minute mark of that third term, the Demons scored 111 points and conceded 15.
0: That's a lot.
4: So that is no doubt the start they'll be after again this afternoon.
0: All right, quickly give us your thoughts on this game. Who wins and why?
4: I'm excited to see what Melbourne can bring from the start, because as we saw last week, when Carlton were a touch off, Richmond certainly had an energy. They didn't have enough class across the field in the end to get it done, but they were almighty in having a red-hot track. I think that's what you can expect from them, but I do, and I'm excited to watch Melbourne. Coming here on a Sunday to watch Melbourne and Richmond, Stevie, I'm excited to see what the D's can do.
1: Well, we know they take the game on, so it will be exciting, Daisy. This is the second time the two coaches have come up against each other, both former teammates at the Murray Bush Rangers and both from the Shepparton area. The last time these two teams played, Cozzy Pickett had an absolute day out, 29 disposals and 4 goals. And
4: a night
1: This afternoon, Tom Lynch has the opportunity to kick his 500th major, as Ashman would say. He was inaccurate last week, wasn't he, too, man? He had some shots on goal to get that milestone, but didn't quite get there.
28: He's had the yips, that's for sure, this year for Red Zed.
0: Kicking like a donkey. All right, let's get down the Robbo boundary.
26: Yeah, Melbourne won the toss, so Max Gorn won it. And going to the Melbourne cheer squad in, down the punt road in. So they're kicking down to their favourites.
0: So that would be the left. Of the radio dial. All right, better to get underway. Here's Lee Montagne on Triple M Footy.
3: 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We're underway. Gorn and Nan Curtis. We'll go at it. Secondary stoppage.
4: Is that the whole strip going straight to Campbell?
3: Keep an eye on that for us. The Seabus Supers. Dale Thomas, Stevie J. There's Melbourne. Win the first clearance. The kick goes wide towards Chandler. He couldn't keep the ball in. Right,
0: no one has gone near Cozzy Pickett in the first 15 seconds. He's going to be the best man on the ground.
1: Well, I think Taj Houghton might be the opposition midfielder, but he looks like he's just roaming free as well.
3: Yeah, Stevie's man, Taj Houghton. Looking forward to seeing him live. And there it is. The tap down from Gorn to Pickett was beautiful, although he slipped, lost his footing. So the handball coughed up, and here's the first chance for the Tigers. And Stevie's man, Houghton, along the boundary line, kicks the half forward, chopped off by Giaf, who was brilliant last week against his former side. And straight away, straight down the middle to the late inclusion. Melksham wheels and goes deep. Van Roy, and talk about form, played the game of his life last week against the Hawks. And he takes the first mark, a strong contested grab, 30 metres out straight in front.
1: Yeah, I like the fact that they just wheeled and kicked it to him too. They have that confidence in him. With the form that he's in, took 4 contested marks last week, Joey, and instead of giving the handball to a runner, just get it into the 1v1 and let him go to work, and he read the flight of the ball beautifully, and very nice hands.
4: Horribly out of position there too.
1: Yep.
4: Miller had the front spot where the ball was dropping, but he just worked his way through, got in front, took a nice clunk.
3: And kicked 5 and had 24 disposals in that big win against Hawthorn. For the first of the day, pretty mechanical with his approach, straight over the goal umpire's head. And it took all of 75 seconds for Melbourne to get there first. They're 1-6. The Tigers yet to score on the Triple M. Totally Workwear scoreboard. 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
26: Joey, something strange then, because Melksham led up beautifully, got space, turned around, kicked it to Van Rooyen, and then went to run off the ground, got halfway here, and they flagged him back out. Just to confuse the forward line or whatever, but that was going to be weird if he came off the ground.
3: Strange, Robbo, thank you. Bob Jane Seamarts. 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
1: Every time we watch Jake Melksham play, he plays well.
0: Absolutely.
3: Yeah.
1: So it's a strange decision that they might have been leaving him out of the team, or maybe there's some funny buggers.
4: You can put him down for 4. guaranteed.
1: Three of them snaps.
4: Yeah.
0: Demons get the first one back in the middle. Cozzy Pickett again. Couldn't take it with him. Taranto.
6: Campbell.
0: Quick handball out. He was looking for coming. At half back, the Tigers go wide. A great kick. Oh. A nice leap by Langford.
6: Stand.
0: He takes the mark on centre wing. He centres the ball. Not a great centre either. Didn't give his teammates any chance on that one. He goes back in and tries to fix the problem with a big tackle. Handball forward. Here's Windsor. Hasn't been in great form himself either. Van Rooyen with the fend off. Chandler has been in okay form. That handball's not great. And now the Tigers win it at half back, and that's a pretty ordinary kick too.
7: That's from Tom Brown. Tom Brown.
1: Normally a very good kick of the football too, Tom Brown.
4: Yeah, Tom Brown. Play on, play
7: Rivers on. Short to Jake Bowie, who has no one on the mark. So he just runs 10 metres, crosses halfway, drives it into the pocket. Jefferson got hands to it, couldn't bring it down. Dived on it, so needed to get it out. Taj Houghton with another disposal and another clever one. He's had a few early. Taranto. And now Ralph Smith will kick it back to where it came from. And once again, Nolan so well set up. And as we mentioned, GF in good form.
1: What's time in forward half here, two men?
28: Red Z lending 87% to the D's.
4: And Marks head to head.
28: Marks 7 zip Melbourne's way.
7: 8-8 because Bowie goes to the man we spoke to pre-game, Jake Lever. Trying to listen to the Sunday rub. It was a very good one on the listener app. Bowie's kick, not great. Ralph Smith chopped it off and then good kick, screwed it in board. And found Ryan Mansell, who's taken late. Umpire thought about it and then paid the 50 against Jake Lever. And it should get Mansell within goal scoring range.
4: We'll have a look at it on the Harvey Norman.
1: Yeah, probably a little bit silly there by Lever.
4: I think he knew that, obviously, Lever had set up an aggressive position, so that kick coming through meant that there was space behind him. Sort of a professional foul. So in the end, yeah, it wasn't overly crude, but a good decision from the umpire.
0: Unprofessional.
7: Mm. His fourth game of the season, Ryan Mansell.
4: A pump down.
1: Yeah.
7: He's a very good player. Important to their team and the way they like to play. He'll kick this from just inside 50. Slight angle. And he hooks it left. And it goes through for the first minor for the Tigers. They're one behind. Melbourne on straight six. Early stages. And the Triple M at Totally Workwear scoreboard.
4: See if there's a little set play or anything. Some funny buggers here from Melbourne. A big huddle in the middle of the ground.
0: Trent Rivers plays on. Handball off to Tolstrup. The Dame. Towards centre wing, Van Rooyen will be the flyer, but in the front of the pack, the Tigers have it. And a good mark taken by Miller.
6: Time back on.
7: Good kick, this bloke.
0: He's an elite kick by foot.
1: Because he goes sideways all the time.
0: Have a look at that. That is 100% accurate. Straight to Banks. Banks looked into the middle of the ground of Loston. Couldn't take that kick. Now pumped it towards the 50. Front of the pack, Lynch went up high. Tolstra, quick handball out. Wasn't a great one. Off the ground goes Taranto. Taranto's going to kick a goal, and he does. So the Tigers take the lead by a point. They're 1-1-7. The Demons are 1-6, and it's on the Totally Workwear scoreboard.
1: For a bloke that's not, you know, regarded as being one of our highly skilled players in the AFL, he would have an unbelievable highlights package with some of the goals he's kicked throughout his career, Dale.
4: Absolutely. He's certainly better than working class, and probably there was a narrative created a couple of years ago that may have just tarnished his reputation a little bit of where he sat within the competition. But to the Tigs' credit here, Melbourne have started pretty well, a bit scrappy. So Richmond have certainly taken their opportunities, and again, there, a bit of forward pressure, get to work, give yourself a chance.
1: A little bit of a celebration there for the Jai Arrow.
7: Seen a lot of players do it this weekend. He is having a great year, too, man, Tim Taranto, isn't he?
28: Spot on, number one rated player at the Tigers, and in particular, past six matches, raking up 26 disposals, six clearances, seven score involvements, and one major per game.
7: That's good numbers. They're very good numbers for Tim Taranto. Back in the middle for McDonald's and Ream Hot Water. Triple M rocks footy. Pickett tried to get out of the tackle, then Curvers flung him to the ground, kept the ball alive though. Rivers, now Sparrow. Will kick a long, deep ball into the pocket. Richmond are well positioned. There's Kai Anand, who tried to knock it out of bounds and did a pretty reasonable job.
6: Rocks, thank you.
1: Jeez, the snake looks tan, doesn't he?
7: Oh, his teeth look glistening, his skin looks great, the hair's flowing.
1: A 12-month tan.
7: It's sharp.
4: There's a tackle on Cozzy from Nank in the middle of the ground. He grabbed him by his GPS one-handed and flung him.
7: Snake's got the bright orange boots on as well, so he's ready for a big one. Shallow throw in, so Nankervis was first to it, grabbed it. Taranto flung as he kicked it, so it's still just along the ground. Inside forward 50 for Melbourne. Slippery conditions, so it's going to be tough to be clean. There's Robin Banks, wrapped up by Sharp.
6: Straight up, thanks, guys.
7: Okay, another ball up in the forward pocket for the Demons. They trail by a point early stages.
0: Umpire wastes no time. Gaunt slapped it forward. Sharp couldn't take it. Banks was there. Handball came back to Toretto, the goal kicker. A handball off as well. Grill. Wasn't his best effort, but Mansell stood tall and handballed it backwards. And now they go forwards to Prestia. Prestia, Toretto kept running. Handball to Vlosten. Another one to the middle of the ground. They run and carry the Tigers. They are out. Can it just sit for them?
1: Look at
0: this. This is young Piker for his first goal. First kick. Brilliant. And the Tigers get back-to-back goals, and they're 7 points in front. Young Zane Piker.
4: Well, it's an illustrious club that becomes two, man. First
0: dance,
4: not return to you, then first kick, first goal.
28: Yeah, that's exactly
4: that's got to
28: right.
4: be one of one.
1: That's one of one. The first in the history.
28: That is the first in VFL, AFL history, spot on.
0: Have a quick look down at the sheet when young Piker got it.
1: Yeah, well, he wasn't on the team sheet to start the day, but
0: I guessed.
1: He's what a start to league football. Through the middle of the ground. You got Tom Lynch screaming for it because he wants to kick his 500th, and he says, "Nut, stuff you. I'm kicking my first goal with my first kick in AFL football." Absolutely drilled it straight through the middle. Well done, son.
4: That was a composed possession, too. Like, he tried to bounce it. It didn't come back to him. Pressure was coming from Lever, and he just took it all in. There's the family.
7: Oh, they're wrapped. The old man's got wiping the tears away from the eyes. How good is that?
8: You mate.
7: There's Melbourne win the centre clearance again. Cozzy Pickett busy, and Langford takes another contested mark.
4: Snake.
7: Goes towards Snake. Who looks on?
8: Takes the mark in the pocket.
1: Here comes the first snap, Joey.
7: It will be. Snake the Snake, Melksham.
4: Tell you what, they're lucky they've mowed that grass in the forward pocket there.
0: Wouldn't see.
4: You don't want a snake in the long grass, that's for sure.
7: Game 2:53 this afternoon.
0: Yep. There we go. Amazing.
7: No doubt. Very own. Triple M's very own. The Snake will go with the Stevie J curve.
1: He does a
7: and he's a great exponent of it. Never looked like missing. Quick response and a nice start to this game. Melbourne 2 straight 12. The Tigers 2-1-13. 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
1: I think he's just about the best in the competition alongside Jeremy Cameron at the snap across the body.
7: You should do your top five one day for us, your top five snappers.
1: Well, Luke Bruce was the best. He's now retired. And I reckon Melksham and Cameron are sitting right at the top of the podium.
4: An accurate snake. A bit like the spitting cobra. Sort of a shorter distance, a spitting cobra. It usually operates between 2 to 3 metres and aims for your eye brownie. They don't try and bite you, they spit it at you.
1: There's plenty of venom in that snap.
4: There you go.
0: good work. Triple M Seabus Super special comment. Seabus Super, build your something the smart way. Back in the middle, 2 goals apiece. Now Curve has got it to Prestia. A tumbling left foot ball towards half forward. The bounce will be important here. LaFau picked it up and Tolstrup, the big Dane, got him. Another ball up 50 metres out from the Tigers' goal. Umpire wastes no time.
1: Look how high the Melbourne forwards have got. If they can win the clearance, there's going to be a whole lot of space out the back.
0: McAuliffe with the left foot. Make very good contact. And it's out of bounds of a boundary throw-in. So the Tigers lead by a point, 2-1-13. The D's are 2 straight 12.
4: Can you just explain to me what you're going with Tolstrup?
7: The big Dane? Yeah, what is that?
0: He's Danish.
7: Oh, the big Dane.
4: Dane.
0: Big Dane.
4: Gotcha.
0: Yeah.
7: Then Curvis going up against Aiden Johnson, who's in the team for the first time this season, and he's given away a free kick. That's the risk with an undersized ruckman going up against Big Nank.
8: Thanks, guys. Out with me.
7: He panicked. He grabbed onto him. And then Curvis will have a shot for goal, only 20 metres out in a slight angle.
4: We missed a really important one last week, the Nank for his side, when they needed him most. Hasn't kicked a goal this year, I don't think, Chewman.
1: He goes at 23 goals, 25 over the course of his career.
7: Sixth game of the season, yet to kick a goal.
1: Oh.
7: And he's got it now. They're going goal for goal, good start. Tigers have three early. They've only played 9 minutes in this opening term. We'll tick over now to 11. And it is 3-1-19, the Tigers. Melbourne 2 straight 12, and that's all on the Triple M Totally Workwear scoreboard.
4: Well, this is a rarity, too, just the ease in which Richmond is starting to score. When you go back over what they've done recently not the highest scoring side and struggled in that area.
28: Yeah, no doubt. Under Adam Uze, they've only scored more than 100 points once from 62 games coached.
1: But and how many entries inside 50 yeah, versus conversion rate? Right at the moment, what is their conversion rate?
28: They're going at 100%, and this year for Triple M Red Z, they're ranked 18th, only going at 40.
7: So what are they average points per game?
28: Points per game for Red Z Lending, 66 points.
7: Oh. Third of the way there, almost inside the first 10 minutes.
0: So we're back in the middle for McDonald's River Order. Triple M Rocks football. Taranto helped it on its way. And so too did Campbell. Bowie was there, though, in the way. Handball back. Here's Tolstrup. At halfback goes for a run.
1: That's the Great Dane.
0: The Great Dane to half forward. Looking for the Great Snake and Melcham. No. Jefferson was there as well.
4: And
0: to McAuliffe. Had to trap a hard one. And he handballed back to my man Brody. And Brody got wrapped up. We'll have a ball up 45 out from the Demons' goal.
7: Definitely playing today, Nathan Broad.
4: Yep, good to see him back. Back out on the green stuff.
7: Bolton now doing the ruck work. This ball's at the top of the 50 for Melbourne. Chandler just wins it and handballs forward more in hope. There is Brownie's man, Brody. Attacked it well. Good pressure from Melbourne. The hands were sharp. Good take from Taranto, who releases the running Ralph Smith, who goes from half back to half forward. Off the side of the boot, member side of the MCG. And Disco Turner, the reptile, watches it trickle out of bounds. And he'll take the free kick.
1: Future captain, Zoe.
7: There he is. Jake Lever endorsed that as well. Backed up what Max Gawn said a few weeks ago. When short to Cozzy Pickett, he'll get it back. Oh, he does look like he's going to run amok today. No one going near him. Short to Chandler. Chandler has no one on the mark, so he just wheels and goes wide. He was looking for Van Rooyen, but three Tigers were there. And Miller whacks it into the eighth row.
9: Rucks again.
7: Left half forward for the Demons. They're trailing early by seven. Fast start for the Tigers. Cozzy Pickett comes for his first spell.
9: I've got Latrell.
0: What are his numbers, Ash?
28: Cozzy Pickett. He's racked up five disposals, one centre clearance.
0: So just inside 50. Nankervis did the ruck work. Tapped it back, only as far as Langford. Looking for Jefferson at the top of the square. Tigers get back in numbers. At the front of the pack was Rechko. He's tackled by Langdon, the running man. The boundary throw-in. Choice Hotels around the grounds.
28: It's Noah, the Bulldogs leading Melbourne the Eagles Ruck. By 2 points.
11: Melbourne Ruck,
28: almost halfway into the final quarter.
11: Thank you.
0: What way do you reckon that's going to go, Ash?
28: I think the Bulldogs will just get over the line.
0: So boundary throw-in. D's in attack.
11: Pump.
0: Bolter at the front of the pack.
9: Campbell.
0: Precise. Out to Tom Brown. Brown. A nice kick. And a good mark out there taken by the young man. In Piker.
4: Willie Piker.
7: Got a nickname for him, Dave. You going with Willie?
4: Willie.
9: Not 15.
1: Well, the what's his dad's name, Peter?
0: The Pikey.
4: Peter Piker. He picked the pickle pepper.
0: So the Pikey goes towards half forward looking for Tom Lynch. Bowie was there. Jack Steele picked the footy up. Handballed it out to Howes. And now Langdon. Langdon, standing start. Fed the ball to Bowie. To half forward, the mark taken by Johnson.
4: Van Rooyen got a little bit of separation here.
0: Look at the snake. Look at the snake come from the back. Couldn't mark it.
7: Snake!
0: Nowhere near it. But then tried to pick it up. And the Tigers under pressure.
4: And Dan.
0: And Ernie. Rolls it across the line. It's 3-1-19 to 2-1-13. The Tigers lead by 6 points.
4: I tell you what, the English language, Piker, P-E-U-C-K-E-R.
7: Yeah, explain that.
4: I can't.
7: Play on. A few out there, Richko, and then Trezice.
4: They make a bit more sense. That's Piuka to me.
7: Piuka. Kick from Miller, their best kick in the team. He goes straight down the middle. Got it past the centre circle. But Melbourne are there to mop it up. Turner, Bowie, and now wide to Langdon. Who just patrols that outer wing, doesn't he, Stevie?
1: He loves it.
7: Owns that boundary line.
1: A running machine, and he's going to get it back here.
7: That's what he does. The amount of times we've seen Langdon run along that boundary line. Shane Warne stands side, kicks inside 50, gets home.
1: The Charmer.
7: That's the Snake Charmer. He looks good. He's playing well.
0: Healthy.
7: He's going to line up for number 2.
0: 10.
9: On your line, Jake.
1: Yeah. Teeth glistening.
0: Just an all year round tan.
4: Yes. Just two big dangerous fangs.
7: The hair as well. And
4: he was unopposed.
7: Yeah.
4: Big Jefferson Ford did a good job of coming in and making sure Nathan Broad couldn't pile into our man the Snake. And if that's going to be the setup, his smarts are going to be dangerous this afternoon.
0: What a nice voice as well.
7: Has to go very soft, isn't it? Just
28: well, he talked a little bit quicker.
7: Has to go with the drop punt because he's on the wrong side. Oh, snap, drop punt. Doesn't matter. This bloke's a star. He's kicked two. of the first three for the Demons, and they level things up halfway through the first quarter, 3-1, 19 apiece. Triple M Totally Workwear scoreboard.
0: He's got such a nice voice. I reckon it'll be one of those voices that you put some earpods in at night and you put it to sleep.
7: Robbo, I'm JT Mutz.
26: Yeah, Melsham looks as though he's just come back from the Bahamas, doesn't he? He's magnificent. But Kai Annan's the one. He couldn't even keep up with Van Rooyen on that outer side. He really struggled. Left side, I think he got a bit of a knock on a knee or an ankle. So he's going to stay out there, but we'll watch that.
28: The Triple M Reds hit. So both of the goals from turnover for the D's have come across half back. They're number third for points scored from turnover.
0: Number third.
4: We got it.
0: You need to correct yourself, Ash. If you want to go with number third. So Max scored out of the middle of half forward. Latrell Pickett was there. Tackle laid on the young man in Houghton. Quick kick came out by Taranto. Went the wrong way in the end. Wins attracted forward. Going in was Grill. Grill was tackled. Here's the snake again. He's in everything at the moment. Hamble came straight back and didn't make a very good fist off at the Demons, and the ball rolls out of bounds with a boundary throw. And up against the point post, that was Joel Fitzgerald.
11: Rucks, please.
0: Young man or a... Max. Not a young man. He's an old man. He came back in.
7: Youngish man. Looks old.
0: Yep. 26 in his first game. He's a ball magnet.
7: He's going to be at this stoppage where it's going to be thrown in the pocket. Gorn taps it down the front. No one was really onto it. And Ann almost ran out of bounds. Kick to Gia again, who started well. Continuing on the form, as we said from last week. Another intercept mark.
0: Starting to find his feet.
7: Yeah. And he's point of the square half forward, so he's just going to caress the ball to the top of the square. Good fly from Trezise in front of the pack. Didn't take the mark, but he was awarded the free kick. Good courage.
4: Having a look there on the Harvey Norman, it looks like Broad's now the matchup on the snake. And Robbo, did I just see the trainers get out to Broad?
26: Yeah, what are they doing with Melsham? There's actually no one around him. Broad definitely is out there. Yeah, he's looking after him, but they're confused, the Tiger defence.
7: Couple of Triple M boys on each. Couple of Triple M boys on each other. Broadie and Melky.
0: Every throw in right in front of Robbo. In front of the benches, Gorn. Slapped it forward, but only as far as two Tigers who could raffle it here. Trezise went backwards. And a great kick by Grill. The good pressure came from the Demons. In the form of Latrell Pickett, they go towards centre wing. Lever jumped up and punched it back to Sharp. Sharp had a fantastic season. Punched it back towards 50 and Broad, my man. Good to see him out there for a change.
1: I think the runner just ran a flute out there.
4: Oh, that is
1: to calm the snake down.
0: And Broad,
1: and it's worked.
0: The Pied Piper.
7: Goes short to Banks in his defensive goal square. Melbourne have held them up well, so they're going to have to
11: stand,
7: pick their way through. They give it to their designated kicker in Miller.
0: What's his kick?
7: Here we go. Like Stewie Jute. Just bang. Look at that. 50-metre bullet pass that found Broad.
0: I'm telling you.
7: And it almost broke open the Melbourne team defence. Broadie wasn't sure what to do. So in the end, steps around and goes wide. Good option.
1: Oh, look at Taranto. And Noah Bolt was free inside the 50. You just got to get another mark here and overlap run.
4: Well, the foul will be the one in the goal square.
7: Sounded like Stevie was doing a bit of play-by-play there. It was Piker. Sends it in deep now. The Tigers flying at the back was Bolter. Nearly took the mark. Not quite. Ball up 15 metres out from the Tigers' goal. Good transition, though. Got from end to end. All started with Brownie's man, Miller. It
0: was a great kick by Miller. Ball up. Tigers in attack. Sock off the ground. Not 15 play on, and Jack gets it across the goal line for a rush behind, and the Tigers lead by that behind. 3-2-20. The Demons are 3-1-19.
7: Jaff wastes no time. Wants to go to a one-on-one. It's Latrell Pickett who edged Grill under the footy. Got it out the back. Hugs the boundary line. Takes one bounce. Flicks a handball to Melksham. Wheels over to Sharp. Good ball movement. They're out everywhere here, the Demons. Sharp in board. Finds Laurie. Gives it to Windsor. Runs to 45. Snap around the body. That is Stephen King's team in 2026. Champagne footy from the Demons. They go end-to-end and they get their fourth. 4-1-25. Richmond 3-2-20. 6.5 minutes to play. 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
1: You called it beautifully, Joey. It was champagne football. And what they did out of the kick-out was seeing Latrell Pickett had a 1v1, even though he's only about 5'11". He was able to get it into a position where he could own the dangerous space out the back, use his pace. Did take an early bounce, but the handball to Melksham was nice. The touch from Melksham, deft touch to the advantage of Sharp, who went back in board. Took the mark, backed Windsor in, running shot, snap from 45 metres.
7: Daisy, it sounds so simple, doesn't it? But Melbourne are just prepared to kick to a one-on-one and back whoever it is. It's like basic footy, but it works.
4: It does, and if you got any sort of advantage to a player at this sort of level, you'd be expecting them to do something good with it, and that's been the case. Robbo was onto it, though. Anand on Van Rooyen. He came off then, Anand, and he was absolutely cooked. So mid-season pickup. Plummer down from Ocean Grove. There's suspect character, I'd say, at best. But
0: Taranto at centre wing, looking for Bolter. But over the top is Disco Turner, our boy. One of the reptiles. Choice Hotels around the grounds.
28: Bulldogs by 12 points over the Eagles. Seven to go before full time.
0: So Broad will come in from the side. Fist the ball back. Bouncing ball to Tolstrup. He's tackled. He can't get rid of the football. And McAuliffe will claim him for a free kick. So McAuliffe, the left footer.
5: Out, Nathan, please.
4: Who's on in the forward pocket there? Lead, young fella.
1: We'll just kick it to his advantage.
7: Who is still on?
0: Not the best part of his game, this. And this is a long ball into the pocket.
1: I think it's the first gamer.
5: Play on.
0: Lever.
1: Parker.
0: Handball to Gawn in the defensive end. Chain of handballs to Windsor. Windsor exits the defensive 50. He's looking for Johnson. Big Aiden runs on the run. Beaten to it by the Tigers defenders. One of those is Miller. And Miller's wrapped up in front of the benches. We'll have a boundary. We'll have a ball up and actually go out then. 5-point lead to the Demons.
7: Demons fans appreciating the effort of the big sheriff, Aiden Johnson. What sort of crowd are we expecting today, Ash? Not the biggest.
28: I reckon just under 40,000.
7: That's pretty good. Members is packed. It's the outer side so much, but free kick in that ruck contest, and then Curvis.
4: It was Jasper Alga who was in the forward pocket, who actually does have a fair bit of forward nous about him, so that was a miss.
7: Our man too, Jasper Alga, had him in the box in the Sunday rub, didn't
4: he?
7: A few weeks ago.
4: Boy.
7: Terrific fella.
0: Two Jaspers in it.
7: Yes. Kick from Piggott was beautiful to Steele. Handball's off to Sparrow. Now they go through the middle again. Chandler has players streaming back towards goal. One of them's Jefferson. The other one's Van Rooyen. And they could have raffled it. The kick was brilliant. The work rate excellent. And Jacob Van Rooyen's number two got called. And he'll go back for his second. About 40 metres out. Tough angle for a right footer just inside the boundary line.
4: Well, they did it really well there, as we see the behind the goals angle on the Harvey Norman. Both ran different patterns. So it was more Van Rooyen straight to goal. Jefferson continued to lengthen on an angle, which meant the two defenders had no chance of coming across and helping out. Brown and Miller were the two, and they were 5 metres in the wake of both of them.
7: Kicked 30 goals for the season. Van Rooyen kicked one today, the first goal of the game. That is beautiful. That was an excellent kick for goal. The D's striking them nicely in front of the big sticks. And they've now got five in the first quarter. 5-1-31. Richmond 3-2-20. 11-point lead. Triple M Totally Workwear scoreboard. Robbo.
26: A little bit of drizzle now, Joey. It's just starting to kick in. So wet weather footy, flat hands and whatever. I noticed Melsham off the ground. I don't know why he was getting leather poisoning or his tan was going to run in the rain, but he's undercover now, the snake.
4: Do they feed him a rat or a mouse when he comes off, Robbo?
26: Yeah, I don't know what, but he's well fed. He's been doing pretty well. He's had a heap of it. Going beautifully, the snake.
1: I'll tell you about the snake. I've just been doing a little bit of research in the last 4 or 5 minutes because he does excite me. The snake. In the games that we've called him on Sunday football, he's played 8 games, kicked 27 goals.
7: Oh,
1: that's why we like him.
0: We love him. And the Demons out of the middle. Bruce Sparrow had a good year to Jefferson. That was too easy out of the middle by the Demons. And they're lining up at number 6. They average 15 goals a game here at the MCG this season. And this one looks like another one.
4: Yeah, 6 of their 8 games here, kicked 100-plus, 83 points and 95 in the 2 that they haven't. But that was crisp. There wasn't a whole lot that Richmond could do there. They had a half a yard of separation the whole way through and executed perfectly.
0: Jefferson for his first. A 17-point lead at the punt road end. Kick on the ways, left.
5: All clear.
0: That's a poor finish from directly in front. 5-2-32 the Demons, 3-2-20 the Tigers. 12-point margin, Totally Workwear scoreboard.
7: Those stats, Stevie, for the last 2 years, was it? Last 2 seasons? Melksham's goals?
1: Yes.
7: Very good. No wonder we love him. Dominates Sunday.
1: He just always seems to play well when the Sunday rub crew is in attendance.
7: Kick long to a contest. Tolstrup won the ball, but his handball only went as far as Prestia. Taranto kicks off the ground, so they work it to their 50. Turner was the first one out for Melbourne. They flick it around by hand. Bowie put Lever under pressure. He knew he was going to be tackled, so he just knocked it forward. Langford Tambell stripped. Chance for the Tigers on the counter. Coming. Goes to the open side. Mansell tracks it just over his head. Bouncing ball in the pocket. Here's Tom Lynch. Does he still have the agility? He did get around Turner. Flicked the handball over the top. Mansell hugged up on the boundary line. Tries to kick it over the shoulder, but couldn't draw it back enough. And it went across the face, out of bounds on the full. That was ambitious. And it was Lever who wants to get it moving. And he's given it to Gaunt.
0: Here they go forward.
4: Cozzy.
0: Oh, here's Melksham with getting back, Boston. Beautiful. And the snake puts his hand up and says, I probably should have jumped at it. Of a boundary throwing.
10: Rucks, please.
4: Did really well of Boston there to come back. And Jakey Melksham didn't know whether to come forward. You just see there on the Harvey Norman. He should have come and he would have got a free kick for front-on contact.
0: Boundary throwing.
4: They went 8 metres up throwing.
0: And Curvis. They should be going further than that. It's early in the game. And they go in 5 metres these days, Daisy.
4: They're like, that wouldn't have gone past where Cozzy is there.
10: Max.
4: And that's...
0: We only have one job. That's it.
10: Bump.
0: Here's Dan Curvis. Pickett. Langford getting a stack of it. Kicked it straight to Banks, though, who did a commando roll on the ground, then lost the football. And he's still on the ground commandoing. He'll have a ball up.
10: Jack.
0: 12-point lead of the Demons. Choice Hotels around the ground.
28: Bulldogs by 18 points over the Eagles. Three to go before full time.
1: What's Nan Curvis's numbers? She seems to have started this game pretty well.
28: Six disposals, four clearances, and the major and number one rated play on the ground for the Tigers.
7: That's Triple M Red Z Lending stats. 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
4: Shanahan just dropped one. Choice Hotels around the grounds, out the back by himself in the goal square. Dropped an absolute pud.
7: They're calling that one, Days. Dogs home?
4: Yep, Dogs are home.
7: So they get away with one, the Western Bulldogs. Three. Strongly favoured teams to win. Of course, a game following this one, Brisbane Essendon. As Pickett again gets another touch, tried to squeeze a low ball for Gorn. And then
10: Nick Loston, free kick.
7: The snake fell into the back of Loston, gave away the free kick. Just a minute 50 left in this opening term. 3-5 in favour of the Demons. Loston, long down the line. Gorn's going to get there. No, he's not. He left it for Lever. How many intercept marks for Melbourne in this first quarter?
28: We've already racked up six. Geoff, he's had three.
4: When you're a lesser side too, Chu, it helps if the umpires sort of seeing the game from your point of view. Free kick count?
28: Yeah, free kicks are six zip Richmond's way.
7: Not bothering the D's at the moment. They transfer the ball from member side to the Shane Warne stand side. It's with Blake House, just back of the wing.
1: That's pretty good team defence there by Richmond. I know Melbourne's cut through them a little bit off the back of turnover, but you can see the system that Richmond have here. Very evident compared to what we've seen last week with the Bombers.
0: Rain getting a bit heavier. He tumbles one to half forward and Chandler took the mark. The umpire was generous. He dropped it. He went into the pocket looking for Jefferson. One-on-one, Jefferson. Oh. Nice mark. Up against Hannon.
10: Coming up, please. Harry.
0: We'll figure out how to explain that one.
4: Hannon.
0: Hannon.
7: Hannon.
0: Hannon.
4: Hannon.
0: We'll go with everything.
4: Hannon. A-double-N-A-N-D.
0: Moving off the ball a little bit easier.
10: Matt, thank you.
0: Here's Jefferson.
1: He's actually playing as a ruckman in the VFL.
10: Jefferson.
4: Good.
0: Here comes Jefferson. The right foot kept it skinny. That's through for one behind. Actually, out of bounds on the full.
10: Yeah, mate.
0: So it remains 5-2-32 the Demons, 3-2-20 the Tigers.
10: Stand. This side the post, Tom.
0: Here's Lee Montagna for your last 25 seconds.
7: Oh, thank you, Nathan. Maybe Tom Brown in the back pocket. Rain getting heavier. Yeah. Brown will kick it long in the Gorn direction, but there's a big pack of players. Tom Lynch knocks it through.
10: Got him. Let's just keep our eyes up around the
7: rucks, Jake please. Melksham on the Triple M Harvey Norman replay. 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Hurry. Offer ends Sunday, which is today. That Harvey Norman, conditions apply. He's kicked the two, as has Jacob Van Rooyen. Then Curvis, the debutant Piker, and Taranto with the goals for the Tigers. Final 10 seconds, half forward for Melbourne. They'll get last chance. Banks, he wins the clearance though and gets good territory. Good purchase towards, the foul. Two Melbourne players collided. They are a chance. The siren might sound.
4: Play on.
7: Oh no! Of course.
4: Baltimore.
7: That had to be Baltimore. Not his fault at all. It was unlucky.
0: Yes, it was just unlucky. He fumbled it, Joey.
7: Noah Bolter. A chance gone begging right on the quarter-time siren.
0: Bolter ball.
7: And Melbourne will go to the quarter-time break with a 12-point lead, 32 plays 20 for McDonald's and Ringhot Water. Triple M rocks Noah Bolter.
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0: Thank you, MCG, for McDonald's, Red Bull Water, Triple M, Rocks Footy. Quarter time here, and it's 5-2-32 the Demons. 3-2-20 the Tigers, a 12-point margin. Let's get down to rubber on the boundary. Bob Jane, too much.
26: Yeah, Brandy, about halfway through that first quarter, we thought that the Tigers would take that. What are they, a couple of goals down now, so not too bad. Just noticed Stephen King, he actually beelined his defence, so he's gone there in a hurry to talk to them about something, and he was there at length, revving him up or working out some sort of tactic with his defence, and also singled out the snake. He pulled him aside, so obviously to pat him on the back. He's had a pretty good first quarter, the snake.
1: I wouldn't mind getting a decibel rating for
3: what
1: Red Zeds.
3: What are you laughing at, Stevie?
1: What's happened? Mate just ripped one in the toilet.
3: What do you mean?
1: There's eight blokes standing around.
3: The DBA rating, right? The average is about 16 DBA.
1: Two men was in there.
3: I mentioned it. Around 225.
1: What's the average? What's the league average?
3: It's only 16.
4: Stand-up job. It's, oh, yeah. Outstanding. Thank you for not doing it in here, Stevie. Learn the lesson.
0: That's a good point. That's a good point. I just said the first point.
4: I missed out on that, which sounded like it might have been the highlight.
5: Inside 50, 17 to 10 Melbourne's way. Toronto's racked up 14. And our man, Jakey Melksham, second rate of play for the Ds, six disposals and two majors.
0: Nice work, Ash. Triple M, Red Z Lending Stats, Stevie. And Daisy, how did you see the first quarter?
4: It was a good game of footy. The Tigs, especially early on, were high in pressure and they got some opportunities on the back of turnover. Just feel the longer it goes and the ball's up and back when they don't complete a play inside forward 50. The midfielders and the defence doesn't really get set that well behind the ball. So if you're expansive with your ball movement, as Melbourne were on occasions there, you can certainly catch them out the back. And that seems to be the method that they'll be doing most of the damage with this afternoon.
0: A 12-point lead of the Demons. About to get underway in this second term. Umpire. In the middle. Gawn won it decisively. McAuliffe, his kick went backwards. But he finds a target, which he didn't mean, and he found Vlosten. So Vlosten's at half-back. He's going long down the line. Big boys get in play. Looking for Nankervis.
6: Holding Richmond, Taranto.
4: Yeah, really well played. So there's a clear instruction that they're going to go long down the line. So Taranto and McKelty Lafau both went to Gawn to try and get in his way. And in doing so, he won a free kick, Taranto.
0: Now he kicks it almost straight back to Gawn, who flips it out of bounds with a boundary throw in.
1: You reckon that umpire sounded exactly like Razor Chamberlain? Weren't really this.
4: Not to the extent I was kind of talking.
7: Staying outside.
4: I'll have a listen.
7: I've got red.
3: Lights are on the MCG. Dark clouds.
0: Oh, this boundary
4: umpire. How far has that gone?
3: That's gone about 6 metres, Daisy. Yeah. You're spot on. Nankervis again grabbed it out of the ruck. Handball to McAuliffe, who sends it to the top of the square. Punched out of bounds, not through from behind.
0: He's under the pump, this boundary umpire now. He's just two in a row. He's just done a sprint. Richmond. He needs to make good here.
1: But you've got to be smart if you're the ruckman too.
3: Yeah, he has spaghetti arms.
4: No Melbourne ruck too as well.
0: I'm in a long way.
4: He should go back as far as he can, just take off here, Bolter.
3: He's a lefty as well with the throw in. Let's see if he gets better purchase. That's better.
0: Yes, that is good. Good.
3: Gawn's giving away a free kick over the shoulder. It spills to the back. Taranto has a snap. Just didn't get the angle right. Through from behind. 3-3-21. Richmond. Melbourne 5-2-32. Start of this second quarter. A Triple M Bunnings trade scoreboard this quarter, Robbo.
26: Since the huddle, Adam Uze and Nathan Broad, they've walked off the ground together and they've been down here in total conversation. Not even looking at the game. Full-on conversation for a couple of minutes and they're still going.
4: What about, you think, Robbo?
26: I got absolutely no idea, Daisy, but when a coach is taking his eyes off the game for 2 minutes and Broad's still going... I don't know what it is.
0: Good pick up from Robbo down there on the boundary.
3: Probably about Melksham's 10.
0: He's the best kick in the business, Miller.
4: Oh, yeah, like a snake bite or something.
3: Yeah,
4: just trying to see if there's two fangs in there. Sort of.
0: So Miller high, looking for McKelty Lafau. But only Disco Turner was there, had his eyes on it. Hasn't he been good this year?
3: Oh,
0: Turner.
6: Move it on, play on.
0: Has to move it on, so it goes lateral to Lever.
4: But this is that defence you're talking about, Stevie. Clearly set in a bit of a zone.
6: Play on!
4: They can probably shuffle across a little bit because they've done a good job of outnumbering this side.
0: Leave it to the outer side.
4: Gawn got pushed 10 metres in.
1: They've done really well. They have forced Melbourne to kick long to contest. It's just the fact that Melbourne's been too good in the contest for them, but it hasn't really been much to do with their team defence failing.
0: Just off half-back, he found Fitzgerald. Fitzgerald goes to Howes, centres the football up, and he goes back to Johnson.
6: Stan, play on.
3: The Johnson now will wheel.
7: Yes.
3: And goes to Gawn in a one-on-one. Again, they just back in their players to win contests. And Gorn gets the free kick against Nankervis, who can't believe it.
0: Come on, Mank.
3: He had the arms around the waist. And Maxi Gorn will have a sit shot for goal. 40 metres out, the 45-degree angle.
1: Yeah, there it is again. Just you've spoken about it time after time. See the one-on-one. Back your teammate in. Big target.
3: Oh, wow. Oh, that's soft.
1: Not much in it.
3: Oh, soft free kick.
1: That's what happens when you put the opposition under pressure by getting it in nice and quick.
4: Does he kick it? Yes or no, Stevie?
1: No.
3: I'd say yes, because it's 53% set shot, so slightly in his favour.
1: Yes.
3: And the odds are in his favour. Never looked like missing. Melbourne get their first of the second term. 6-2-38. The radar's been on other than Jefferson. And Richmond 3-3-21. So they're skipped out to a 17-point lead. Triple M Bunnings Trade scoreboard. Bunnings Trade helping tradies and builders get the job done in-store, on the road and on the phone.
4: Well, wait till you see the replay of this. So Max has kicked it. There's no celebration. He's turned and walked back to the middle as if that was just a 2-metre kick. A half a foot putt, if you will. He just thought he was some sort of Tony Lockett style operation. Zero. Ah, well, that's just what I do. Have a look at it. There was, in he comes.
1: There was something a

0: That's it.
1: But he just wanders back.
0: It's like Jason Dunstall.
1: Yes, whatever. That's what I do. The postman doesn't celebrate when he drops off deliveries. It's his job.
2: Depends what house it is.
3: Push, Melbourne!
2: It's a free kick in the middle. It'll go to the Demons.
1: Guard, probably the one on the address.
4: Stand on the line. Stand. Line back on. Play on.
2: Bowie runs from half back and receives the football. Pumps one inside forward 50.
5: Oh,
2: it's a free kick to the snake.
3: Oh, he's got this Tigers defence rattled.
4: 10 metres.
2: Very good, Stephen. And this will be another snap around the body from a very similar spot from the first quarter, just down the other end.
1: Well, he was, sort of constricted there, wasn't he, by the opponent wrapped around, and as he started to have a stronger grip, it was a clear free kick.
2: Now he's going to try and...
3: This is for his number third.
4: Play on!
2: Not going to get it. Ooh. Too wide. The best snapper in the business, Stephen. That was pretty ordinary.
3: No, he's normally sensational, but not on that occasion.
2: 18-point margin. 6-3-39 the Ds, 3-3-21 the Tigers.
6: Some pure radio gold at the moment from everyone. As Brownie's man Miller with another bullet, 50 metres. Finds Trezice.
1: Would you have him kick for your life, Nate?
2: Yep.
4: Have it on, play on.
6: Trezice.
1: Put a whole lot of thought in that, yeah.
6: From the junction of the 50-metre line and the boundary. Kicks to the wing.
3: It's holding Richmond. Noah Bolt.
6: Free kick Richmond. So they're going to get the advantage.
3: Best chance.
6: LeFou is out. Oh, he was out, and LeFou kicked the sack. And it just trickled inside 50 where Melbourne had three numbers. Lynch was out. And Cozzy Pickett gets another disposal to the man of steel. It goes towards Langdon, but Trezice got a fist in, knocks it out of bounds.
3: That really was a LeFou ball, wasn't it?
4: Ruck's not
3: going
4: right
3: inside
4: place.
3: 50.
6: Why are you talking like Dennis Cometti when you're doing this?
4: Max, thank you.
1: Please keep it going.
6: Some of the ball winners, Ash, for Red Zed Lending.
7: Yeah, Cozzy Pickett, he's had 10 disposals, Bowie 11, and 16 to Taranto for the Tigers and a major.
2: Ball on the outer side, Seth Campbell, unsighted so far. Got it's that one. Mate. Handball. And a tumbling ball inside forward 50. Here's Bolter. Bolter ball's at it again. Can he pick it up? He can't. The Demons win out. Giaf had been good. The Langdon. He went with the banana. Down the line.
4: Play on.
2: Snake was there again. Melksham been brilliant. Been in everything. Held up on the outer side of the ball up. Just inside the boundary line. Shane Warne stand side. Cold day here at the MCG. 18-point lead to the Demons.
6: Gorn gets to the contest, trying to get it down to Fitzgerald. He'd like these conditions, the big unit in the midfield. And Liam Curvis slaps it out of bounds for a banjo throw-in.
1: Two man, am I right in saying that sort of around the footy, clearance and contested footy, Tiggs are going better than even or breaking even?
7: Yeah, spot on. Contested ball plus one, they rank 18th this year. And clearances, they're at plus 10, 18 to 8.
1: There you go.
3: Kicking efficiency, Ash.
7: 62%, Richmond, Melbourne at 72%.
1: Snake bites. 3-1.
7: Come back to you shortly.
6: Gorn realised that, so whacked it forward out of the ruck contest. Goes Melbourne's way. Oh, guess who, Stevie?
3: Snake.
6: Snake again. The exact same spot. He just had the last shot. He didn't get enough curl on it. So he'll try again for his third.
3: He won't miss two in a row.
1: Tell you what has happened, though. Like, it's a cold afternoon, as Robbo said. As soon as the lights have come on, he's certainly lifted the snake. There might be heat lamps out there.
6: Melksham. Breeze third. And again, Steve. He hasn't
3: he bellied it.
6: Yeah, he bellied it again. It's done the exact same thing. Just didn't get enough curl in it, so he might have to put that away now. He's missed two.
2: Yellow belly.
6: You might have to reassess your top five.
4: Keep coming, Ben.
6: To the red belly.
3: It's a red belly.
6: 6-4-40 Melbourne. Richmond 3-3-21. 19-point lead. Early stages, second quarter. Triple M Bunnings straight scoreboard.
2: Banks strolls out and pumps one towards centre wing, and Bolter went up high, went up early. Missed the ball completely. Missed the Bolter ball. Demons to Johnson. Fisted away. Bailey was at the front of the pack, but he couldn't take it. Might ball up, 48 out from the Demons' goal.
1: Well, that's a little play at school, that is. Two groups at each end and just trying to take hangers for fun. Bolter missed it by half an hour, and then Johnson at the other end missed it by about half of that, which is 15 minutes.
2: So Ralph Smith the hyphen. Towards McKelty LeFou. Hasn't been his day so far.
4: See ya.
2: He tried to work his way through the tackle. Did okay in the end. Then he got tackled again. Brought to the ground. Look for Seth Campbell, who's been quiet. Ask what his numbers.
7: Campbell, three handballs.
2: Bowie. Sparrow.
3: He moves
2: it out towards Giaf.

0: Jeff on the left.
1: Play on.
0: Loston. Quick handball goes backwards and the Tigers clear defence.
2: Yeah, they just dump the ball towards halfback. Melbourne had three numbers, but the Tigers win it. Now they get a chance. Taranto has a bounce. Giving chase was Howes. He also kicks a sack inside 50. That didn't give Bolter or Lynch a chance. Wow. Lever just mopped it up and got it to Gawn.
3: You can't blame Taranto on that occasion. Bolter had to tick back at him. And give him the option to lead. He just said, it was like Bolter was playing as the halfback flanker, chasing his own opponent to where the ball was going to go.
2: Chandler goes really wide to Langford, who kicks it backwards deliberately, 30 metres to Rivers.
1: Stand.
4: The big senior constable will end up on the end of this, long down the line here in Johnson.
1: Play on.
2: Bowie gives it back to Rivers. Johnson wanted it short. Instead, it goes long. Cousins! They saw that coming a mile away. He had the run and jump. It was Nankervis who was sitting under it. And it wasn't the highest mark he's ever taken, but it was still pretty.
4: That is a screamer with craft to move the bigger man out of the way. Just the elevation into the armpit and then took it.
2: Just landed like a cat on his feet. Now to finish from 50. Oh, shanks it badly. Won't even score. And end and knocks it through. 41 plays 21. Good build up. Poor finish. 20-point lead of the Demons. Cozzy's numbers, Ash.
5: He's had 12 disposals, 2 centre clearances, and 4 score involvements.
1: Move it on, play on.
0: Loston to do the kicking in. He's hitting towards the outer side and he goes long. Looking for the ruckman out there in Bolter, but it got out the back. The Demons will sweep it up and through Howes' hands and have a boundary throw in. Slippery the ball. Had a bit of rain down there, Robbo, haven't we?
1: Noah? Melbourne
6: had plenty. Run. Had Max. Plenty. So it's going to be wet too. Hasn't recovered from yesterday. We had a heat yesterday, Brownie. So not pissing down at the moment, but, you know, a few sprinkles.
0: Good day out for the waves, Robbo?
6: Yeah. Wind's pretty good out in the north. So if there's any swell, you'd find some.
0: Now the Demons move forward. Bowie chips the football to Van Rooyen. And Van Rooyen from 45 out directly in front should go back and put the Demons further in front. He's already kicked 2.
3: He's just about the best set shot in the competition with a drop punt. Goes at 70% efficiency. And this is directly in front. Not many in the history of the game have gone at over at 70% or over.
4: Not even the great Tony Lockett. I think he was about a 69% operator.
2: Lucky's still in the 70s?
5: Yeah, 72.
2: Just that. Yeah. Those numbers are coming down, though,
3: And he's got the greatest record of all time for any player that's kicked over 300 goals, Nick Larky.
0: Van Rooyen from right of the paint.
1: End zone.
0: Stephen says that. You build the man up, you tear him down. 6-6-42, the Demons. Exactly double the Tigers, 3-3-21.
2: These fans asking you to put it away, Stevie. You said Belcham was the best snapper in the competition. He's missed his last two. And Van Rooyen, the best set shot in the history of the game, and he's missed. So they've squandered a few after a fast start. Melbourne, they've kicked 4 straight behinds. Kick in. Gawn got the fist in. Langdon having plenty of footy. Tries to sweep the handball into the corridor. Sparrow had a little fumble, which allowed the Tigers to pounce and wrap him up on Toyota Tundra logo out there.
3: How many players in this Richmond team haven't touched the footy in this second quarter, Ash?
5: 12 players for Red Z.
1: Yeah.
3: 12 players still yet to touch the footy in this quarter.
2: Yeah, they win another clearance, though. It was McCauley who got it to Brown. He threw it on the left boot to centre-half forward. And Jake Lever again. Might have to get his numbers, Ash, too. Lever's having a good game. Takes another intercept mark.
5: It's his third intercept mark, along with 8 touches.
2: And he goes wide to Pickett. That's Cozzy Pickett. Sparrow will give it back to Pickett. Whenever he runs past, just give him the footy. And that's why. He pulled the kick into the corridor. It was brilliant for the great Dane. Tolstrup has one-on-ones everywhere inside 50. Doesn't want to go in there yet. They want to build it up. Sparrow.
3: Gorn's deep. He's got the Bolter matchup.
2: 55-60 out. So he's too far. So he's just going to try and kick a ball to the smallest player on the ground in Laurie. And Richmond had the numbers. They're not the best entry. And the handball from Vlosten off hands. And out of bounds, 60 metres around from the Melbourne goal. Kicking to the right of the broadcast. And they are leading 42-21. Midway through this second quarter on the Triple M Bunnings trade scoreboard.
4: See how far this throwing goes. It's more experienced umpire or just basing that off his hairline.
3: Gawn will just knock this straight down Langford's throat, I reckon.
0: Gawn didn't do that. In the ended up with Sparrow. Going to be a throw, so free kick goes to the Tigers halfback.
3: I reckon that's because the boundary umpire threw it. He's supposed to throw it towards the middle of the ground. He threw it to the top of the 50, you know.
0: It's been the greatest performance from the boundary umpires today so far. Towards Lynch on centre wing. Couldn't mark it. Front of the pack was nice. Inched it forward by Piker.
7: Handball.
0: But the Demons have extra numbers at all times in the back, and Lynch
3: Tom Lynch just absolutely nailed Foster off the ball.
0: But now Turner comes in, and Lynch just goes, what are you doing, mate? Let me go. And now they go through Piker again. Inside forward, 50 to Mansell. And Mansell's 45 out just inside the boundary, so take his very best.
3: Oh, he's got serious white line fever, Tom Lynch. And I was watching that, and it would go down as rough conduct.
4: You reckon he gets something, Stevie?
3: Look, I just know you can't bump a player off the ball, and he just got him when he wasn't expecting it.
0: So Mansell still a bit of push and shove in the goal square with Turner and Lynch. We're right behind this one. Number seven kicks it beautifully, but left.
7: Oh, clear.
0: Through for one behind. I'd like to see Mansell go into the midfield at times as well. Waiting on a Harvey Norman replay to see the incident between Lynch. But 42 plays, 22. Demons in front by 20.
4: Was that their first mark inside forward 52, man?
5: Red Z Lending, spot on. Melbourne have racked up 10.
2: Bowie runs, takes a bounce, and then kicks to the wing. A pack of players. Bolton will take it high.
4: Yeah, here we go. Give it a feeling here.
2: What is Tom Lynch's numbers, Ash?
5: Just the one handball, Joey.
2: That's normally when he starts to get a bit frustrated.
0: At least lift.
4: And rightfully so, with some of that service coming in.
2: Bolter didn't want to go long, so just comes in front of the interchange gates to Vlostone. Or Floston, some people call him.
3: I think that's how it's supposed to be pronounced.
2: With
3: Vlostone.
2: An F. Nick goes towards Lynch, gets a chance. In front, Turner crashed hard. Taranto's had an excellent game. That's a good kick, too, to the top of the square. Cumming flew at ground level. Melbourne under pressure. Back to Cumming, but there's a free kick before that. Unfortunately for the Tigers, the tackle from Jasper Olga lingered just a little bit too long. And the goal won't count. Instead, it'll be a Melbourne free kick going the way of Sparrow. Robbo, it looks like there's an injury.
6: Yeah, Turner, he's copped one in the ribs in that marking contest. So docked out to him, sucking it in. I don't know whether he's damaged anything, but he's sucking the oxygen in, got a heavy hit in that marking jewel.
3: Yeah, I reckon he was knocked off balance and also landed pretty harshly.
2: Did land hard. That was on the Harvey Norman replay. 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
7: Go out.
2: Melbourne working the ball out of their defensive 50. It's with Fitzgerald. Going to go to Turner in the contest. Big pack of players. Oh, about six of them.
4: Again.
2: He did. He got crunched again.
4: I tell you what, if he's got a crack rib, it's not ideal, obviously, but then to be left out there and put yourself right in that position again,
2: he's
4: rather dangerous.
2: Sucking in the big ones, Turner, as he tries to jog back into defence. Another free kick going Richmond's way. And again, give us the free kick numbers and Taranto's numbers, Ash, as he goes to kick this inside 50. We'll just wait to see what happens here. Lynch in the contest. Melbourne have numbers. Howes, Lever, handball to Cozzy Pickett. Who kicks it around the body, into the corridor, and finds a teammate.
5: Yeah, free kick's 11-5, Richmond's way. Taranto up to 19. He's kicked a goal. His PB in terms of disposals is 38.
3: That's toying with the opposition, what Cozzy Pickett just did then. Inside your defensive 50, it's just play it nice and safe in a live ball situation. He screwed one across the body and then wanted a 1-2.
0: Fitzgerald, Giaff, Howes back to Giaff, and another one for Lever.
7: Outside five, Tom.
0: 15
7: outside.
0: Out from the goal, he's defending. Hey. Chips the footy up the middle.
7: Stand.
0: Windsor takes it on his chest and looks. Asks for someone to come at him.
4: Again, done a good job, this Richmond zone defence. Now they're going to take it on by playing on their Lever.
0: Lever from behind. Towards half forward. Now they're out. Langford. Langdon. Out towards Pickett. Forward handball to the snake. Cozzy Pickett. Right foot and misses. Good build up from the Demons. Poor finish by Pickett. It's a bit of a sloppy game at the moment. 6-7-43. That's Melbourne. 3-4-22 the Tigers.
2: Kick long to a contest. Just have a look for a Sasha. Reagan Melbourne have kicked five straight behinds. As Langdon again along that boundary line. Shane Warne Stan had a fumble. Handball back to Fitzgerald. Standing start. Kick inside 50. Melksham could have been a free kick, except it was his own teammate that got in the way. And now the Tigers through Seth Campbell. Tumble the ball. Only as far as Bowie. Picks it up. One step. Goes bang. Puts the arms out. Gives the bow and arrow. And they break that run of consecutive behinds to kick their seventh. They go to 7-7-49. Richmond stuck on 3-4-22. 5 minutes to play. Second term. Triple M Bunnings straight scoreboard. Robbo.
6: Doctor out to Turner. He's playing on Lynch. Lynch keeps crashing into him. Knows he's hurt. So having a bit of a chat. The doctor's had a look at the video. He's just had a double spread written about him too. A big article. He wants to stay out there and flex his muscles, but he's going to do it. He's staying out there. That's good. That's good for Melbourne. Turner.
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3: That's where the difference in the two teams right at the moment has been Richmond's inability to move the ball out of their defensive 50 and then turning it over through the midfield, which Melbourne has punished.
0: So back in the middle. Nice bounce by the umpire. They call it a ball up these days. Campbell out of the middle. Darting ball inside forward 51 up by Turner. Fisted back. Pickett was there. Sparrow held up by Campbell. What are his numbers now, Ash? He's got a couple of kicks this quarter.
5: Yep, he certainly has. Triple M Red Z. He's up to 10. And just to back up Stevie J for the D's. 33 out of their 49 points from turnover.
0: Elgar quick handball to Ralph Smith. Ralph Smith centres the football. Was his target, but came off the side of the boot and then went right. Went through for one behind. So 7-7-49 the D's, 3-5-23 the Tigers.
4: Choice Hotels around the grounds, two men. Lights just went off at Marvel Stadium post-match.
5: They did, and won't affect the Bulldogs' mood, though. They lead by 16. They've won the game by 16 points.
0: Game finished an error, though.
5: It did.
2: Melbourne won the clearance, kicked it inside 50, and Van Rooyen again. For a second time, just outworked Miller and took another contested mark, 25 metres out straight in front. He won't miss this.
3: He can kick this with his eyes shut, Joey.
4: It'll make it hard to see.
3: I think BT turned the lights off at Marvel a couple of weeks ago. Is this a switch at the door?
4: As most lights sort of operate that way, don't they?
3: You wouldn't think it'd just be a little switch at the door, though, to light up the whole rooms at Marvel Stadium.
2: What would it be?
3: I don't know, maybe something
4: bloke on a bike,
3: control board or something.
2: So Van Rooyen from straight in front for number three. He's got it. He's kicked three, Melksham's kicked two. They've kicked five of the eight for the Demons, who are starting to skip away to a big lead now. 8-7-55, Richmond 3-5-23. That's 32 points.
3: It's funny, I looked up the screen when the lights went off and Luke Bemridge was getting interviewed. You could still see his teeth glistening. Chompers.
4: Okay, he hasn't missed the old set room, Bevo. And biceps, look at him. He's a strong man.
2: Ball of muscle.
4: Yeah, and you tried to tell me too that he swims every day. That's why his hair's gone blonde.
3: He's got strong legs too. He loves the skateboard.
2: Stevie, there's a replay of the incident you wanted to see.
3: Oh, you've seen it,
2: Tom
3: did you?
2: Lynch, yeah.
3: What do you make of it, Joey?
2: Well, he did blindside him, but because there's probably no head contact and Tolstra got to his feet, I think he'll be okay, but it wasn't
4: contact
2: a good look.
4: Contact sport, Joey, come on.
0: Back in the middle. Demons starting to put a gap on them at the moment by 32 points, and they go forward again. Charging out is Van Rooyen, and he's marked it again in front of Miller. Tell you what, my man's a very good kick. At the moment, he's struggling to defend.
2: Yeah. That's the other part he's got to do.
4: Yeah, that's the name of the job as a defender.
0: Chipping footy into Jefferson.
2: Jefferson.
0: Board.
4: Well, he's had a couple of shots this afternoon, Jefferson, and kicked it horribly. His compass needs recalibration and sort of a lower percentage shot, so he probably goes back and kicks this one, Chew Man, but it is great connection. Is this for seven in a row to the D's?
5: This would be seven in a row, spot on.
0: He went short to Langford.
4: Jefferson also a very good player.
0: Langford on the left. And it went wide. Through for one behind. Was it his best finish? Let's get down to Robbo for Bob Jane Seamart.
6: Yeah, concern for Turner. He's bought himself off. So he's chatting with the doc down, the physio down here. What is it, about 2.5 minutes before half-time? So obviously something's wrong. Otherwise, they would have waited till half-time. He's actually going down to the rooms. It's ribs. So they're going to have a good look at that Turner.
7: Stand.
2: No need to take any risks with a 33-point lead just before halftime. Kick to a contest. That was a clear free kick to Jake Bowie. He's had a good game too.
3: Oh, no, it's the Chief, Johnson.
5: 17 touches. He's racked up Joey in a goal.
2: Yeah. And Bowie goes towards the Sheriff and the fly. This time, it is Jefferson.
0: Got it again.
2: He does look like Harvey Langford.
4: Who looks like Colstrip because they've all got bloody pubes for hair. Have a look at
3: them.
4: They've
3: all got the...
4: Around the rollers in.
2: Perm. No, Jefferson. I think he's missed a couple, Daisy.
4: He has.
2: Yeah.
3: He actually looks a little bit like Beavis. Or Butthead. Which one is it?
2: No, well, doesn't Bailey Fritch look like one of them too?
4: Yeah, I think he's Butthead.
2: So, Matthew Jefferson has had a couple of cracks this time. 30 out straight in front. Oh, gee whiz. His radar is off.
7: Come out, Aiden.
4: Compass needs recalibration.
2: Yeah.
4: He kicked it like Langford.
2: Kicked two behinds and one on the full. 57 plays 23. Richmond can't get the ball out of their back half. Just under 2 minutes left before the main break.
4: Am I right in saying it feels like this game's gone fast?
0: Lost and brings it in. Tom Brown. He's at half back. Charges one, looking for Elgar. Oh. But too good by Howes. They're just falling down in their structure at the moment, the Tigers at half forward.
3: Yeah, just not finding much rhythm.
0: And Howes goes towards the Sheriff. Johnson, three bites of the cherry. Thought he probably could have paid that mark in the end. And now coming on his left to half forward. Jath will come with the spoil. So too to Tolstrup. The ball's out of bounds. 1 minute 18 to go before half time. The Demons 8-9-57. The Tigers are 3-5-23. Bunnings Trade scoreboard. Bunnings Trade helping tradies and builders get the job done in store, on the road, and on the phone.
3: Is there still a few Tigers that haven't touched the ball in this quarter, Ash?
5: Triple M Red Z. Four have not touched the ball in this quarter. Overall, Richmond 46 less touches than the Bees.
2: Was Houghton one of them?
5: And Houghton is one of them, spot on.
2: He just got a handball then, thought hadn't caught him this quarter, but he turned it over. And now the Melbourne are off and running. Fitzgerald, Latrell Piggott wants to take on the whole team. The ball didn't bounce back to him, so he had to go off the ground. And they were out, but it was poor. And Presti up, mops it up. Now there's a chance for Richmond. McAuliffe on the wing. There's players streaming by left and right, but he decides to go slow.
4: Mancurvis.
2: And now he sees LaFau. They've got a 2v1 here, Richmond. And it's Jasper Elgar who stayed down. Strolled into 40. Took a little bit too long. Gave it to Mancurvis. He thought about giving it off and said, you know what? I'm the skipper. I'll just kick the goal myself. And he's got his second. And the Tigers break the drought. And finally get their first goal of the term. And they go to 4-5-29. Melbourne 8-9-57. He's been one of the best performed Tigers in the first half.
3: That's not an easy kick to execute either, Daisy.
4: And harder when you're a ruckman as well. Hitting foot, hand to foot, has to go a long way. Good tackle from Cozzy Pickett on Elgar. It's the first time we've sort of seen that Melbourne defence not be so set. Ended up with a 2v1 ahead of the ball. LaFau and Elgar, and then Nank was out as well, so they ended up working it beautifully, the Tigers, and it is a nice finish, Stevie, just what they needed just before halftime.
0: 30 seconds to go before halftime. Choice Hotels around the grounds. Where are we heading next, Ash?
5: We're going up to the Gabba, Brownie. It's Brisbane taking on the Bombers.
0: Mancurvis in the middle of the ground. He was flat on his stomach. Had to get up. Out of the middle, the Demons go. Looking for the snake Melksham, who's been good so far. He's Van Rooyen on the left. Bends it back, Van Rooyen. And now he has got four. Down to 10 seconds. 9-9-63, the Demons. They answer the Tigers' goal in a hurry. 4-5-29.
3: So what's he going at today, Ben Ash? If he's kicked four, how many points has he kicked?
5: Just the one.
2: That's 80%.
3: 80%.
2: Geez, in some sort of form, Ash. 5-24 last week, and what's he got today?
5: Four. So 33 majors for the season.
2: Where does that put him in the Coleman Medal race?
5: In the Coleman Medal.
4: Sixth.
5: Yeah, top three, we've got Curnow with 50, King 47, Tracy and Morrison 41, so eight behind those players who are third. So, but we'll go with six.
2: Maybe a bit lower than that, but thanks for the analysis.
4: Sorry, should have been number six.
2: How many disposals for Van Rooyen with his four?
5: So he had 24 last week, didn't he? 10 touches.
2: No, 4 and 10 is pretty good half. Stevie would take that. So final 5 seconds. It'll see Melbourne with a 34-point lead at the halftime break. They chain by hand, but they don't get far enough. And it was a big quarter. They kicked 4-1 to break this game open. Mickey Roberts braving the weather. Boundary line. That's true as here. Daisy Thomas, Stevie J, Jasper as well. 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
4: Hey there, Stephen Zoyce with you. A massive sigh of relief for the Western Bulldogs. They've pulled away just to beat West Coast at Marvel Stadium this arvo. An arm wrestle from the outset, the Eagles came to play, but ran out of gas, falling short by 16 points. Dogs forward Aaron Norden booted 5 goals, telling Fox Sports they understood what was coming.
5: Yeah, I mean, like, they're super competitive. Their pressure's, like, really reliable in that space. So we knew we had to sort of play for 4 quarters. It wasn't going to be easy, but to get a bit of breathing room in the end was nice.
4: And after a tough couple of months, there's finally some good news for the Suns. Young forward Jed Walter looks set to stay on the Gold Coast. He's reportedly knocked back a huge rival bidding war to remain in Queensland. The 21-year-old's got a 3-year deal on the table after interest from Collingwood, Geelong and Essendon.
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4: 14 degrees at the MCG at halftime between the D's and Tigers as Triple M rocks footy.
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10: Arthur McDonald's and Ream Hot Water, Triple M Rocks Footy from the MCG, Sunday afternoon. It is halftime and it's Melbourne doing it comfortably. They are 9-9-63, leading Richmond 4-5-29. The D's led by 12 points at quarter time after Richmond got off to a fast start. But the second quarter, 4-1, sees Melbourne have a nice lead. Jacob Van Rooyen has been the star of the show. 4 in the first half to back up the 5 that he kicked last week against Hawthorn. Jack Melksham's been lively with a couple. And for Richmond, the captain, Toby Nankervis, has 2 of the 4. And young Zane Piker on debut with his first kick in AFL footy, kicked a goal in that first term. But of course, this is the Triple M footy halftime for BHP. Strong communities don't happen by chance. They're built by people and partnerships that last. BHP, building local communities together. Before I get the thoughts of Dale Thomas, we'll get the numbers from this man, Ash Chua.
11: Thanks, Joey. Richmond 18th for disposal differential, averaging 53 less than their opposition. Currently down by 65 at half time. Melbourne dominating territory. The inside 50s, 33-20. They've taken 14 marks inside their attacking 50, the D's. The AFL average for an entire game is 12. Richmond just a 2. But you look at their kicking efficiency, an 11% differential between the two teams. Melbourne going at 71, Richmond only at 60, and the D's have posted 5-4-34 from turnover, Tigers only at 2-2-14. Top two rated players on the ground, Bowie checks in at number 1, 20 disposals, 456 metres gain and a goal. Van Rooyen, number 2, 10 disposals, 5 marks inside 50, 4, 1 lever, 13 touches and 8 intercepts. And for the Tigers, Taranto, 19 and a goal. Nankervis, 9 disposals, 6 clearances and 2 majors. And Tom Lynch, 1 handball for the game. Least number of disposals of any player on the ground.
10: Thoughts of Dale Thomas, that first half?
12: The first quarter was obviously more competitive from a Richmond point of view than the second quarter there. And it was an accuracy that really has this game close enough to competitive. 4-7 in the quarter there for the D's. They were toying with Richmond at times. The one positive that I could find for Richmond was when Melbourne was stuck deep in defence and they had an opportunity, Richmond, to go into a set zone structure to try and really hem them in. They did a great job. They were smart of when to stand off players who were more than a kick away from the ball, condensed the field a little bit. So there's serious improvement coming and happening. You can see what they're trying to implement. It just becomes how you can do it when the ball then goes from slow play to live play, and how you're going to stop a Melbourne side that is pretty handy when they get their hands on the footy. Cozzy Pickett he's had a good afternoon, and it's been Van Rooyen, the focal point up forward. So it's pretty reflective of the game, that scoreboard. Richmond struggling, Melbourne doing as they please.
0: 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Ash, the game earlier this afternoon, and what's to come after this?
11: Yeah, the Bulldogs defeated the Eagles by 16 points, 13-8-86, West Coast 9-16-70. And coming up later this afternoon, we've got the Lions taking on the Bombers up at the Gabba.
0: Thank you very much, Ash. And, of course, the Amy Clangers. We love this at halftime. When the lucky country isn't so lucky, it's lucky you're with Amy. This is how we called it. Banks, yep. He wins the clearance, though, and gets good territory. Good purchase. Towards, the foul. Two Melbourne players collided. They are a chance. The siren might sound. Oh, no. Of course.
8: Baltimore.
0: That had to be Baltimore. Not his fault at all. It was just unlucky.
8: It was just unlucky. He fumbled it, Joey.
0: Noah Bolter. A chance gone begging right on the quarter-time siren.
8: Baltimore.
0: Yes, big Noah Bolter had a chance to kick the goal on the quarter-time siren. The siren was going to sound. He wasn't to know, but he bobbled the ball about 5 metres out all on his own. And since that moment, the Tigers have only kicked one more goal. So this is half-time at the MCG, of course. Earlier today, as we said, the Western Bulldogs with a win against the West Coast Eagles, and our team caught up with one of their superstars, Ed Richards.
13: Yeah, 28 disposals and a goal. That was a really exciting roller coaster match to watch. But from the outside, it looked like the last quarter you kept your composure, and that seemed to be the difference in the end.
14: Yeah, no, it was. It was about composure in that last quarter. I mean, we felt like we had good control over the game. It's just, weren't able to capitalise in that first sort of three quarters. So it's great to see Norths, you know, really hit his straps there. He was getting them straight through the middle at the end there. So we really needed it, really. We just weren't converting those easy opportunities that we had in the first half.
15: And Ed, it's Hosko upstairs. Now, you just mentioned Norths. I know that you guys have struggled to score a little bit more this year. You were ranked number one last year. Has that been a bit of a focus into some of these games, trying to get that forward half connection?
14: Yeah, we've been really poor sort of going inside 50 this year, just real blatant turnovers, and it's been really hurting us. We were probably really efficient last year. It probably helps when you got, you know, a big Sammy Darcy there as a presence up forward. So we're missing him definitely, but, you know, North is doing a tremendous job competing every single week. So, we really need it more than ever now, so we got to rely on him again next week.
15: And a really good arm wrestle throughout the afternoon today, but I'm curious, did Bevo or any of your leaders have anything key to say around that three-quarter time mark? Because you guys really came out firing.
14: Well, we didn't, actually. They kicked first, so... There was that to contend with, but no, we were able to wrestle it back, as you said, and it was more just about being physical, being hard over the footy. Thought we were really good at that in that last quarter, and then just making the most of the opportunities, which we just did better in that last quarter than the Eagles.
16: We're talking to Ed Richards, Bazzy, mate. Now, Ed, let's get down to the nitty-gritty. There are 4,000 midfielders playing local footy or footy at this level across the country. You're a star in your own right, but you get to rub shoulders with a Bont week in, week out. What's it like to be in that midfield with one of the game's greatest ever?
14: Yeah, it's pretty special. I mean, probably the game's greatest ever. I think he's exceptional, just the way he can turn a game off his own boot, which he did there, two goals when we really needed him. So, I mean, it sort of speaks for itself, doesn't it? Just the way he goes about it is unbelievable. Silky as, and just unbelievable in front of goal, which just made him so damaging throughout his career.
17: Ed, Brenton Speed upstairs as well. What was your mindset today with Tim English absent, of course? You still were able to win your fair share of clearances, but often Bailey Williams for West Coast was coming over the top and getting taps to West Coast advantage. A difficult assignment in tight today?
14: Yeah, it was difficult. I thought Lobby did a really good job. Bailey Williams, the other Bailey Williams for the Weagles, he's been quite good. So it was obviously going to be difficult to contain him because he is such a strong big fella. But I thought Lobby did a great job just, you know, being able to give us access at times. Who else? Bloody Matty Kennedy went through there. He was super. So we had a few things to throw at them. But, it was always going to be difficult, and I thought we did a good job.
15: And we have to obviously, you look forward. That was a great win. But looking forward to your next couple of games, you've got Gold Coast West, Richmond, Fremantle, top of the table, North Melbourne and Carlton. Now, we talk about finals, and it's obviously very clearly in your sights. Is it? What's sort of the mindset to try and get this group really clicking before finals?
14: Yeah, we've just got to be better at the physical stakes of the game. I mean, just tackling and that pressure. Our pressure's been quite poor this whole year, so that's something we're going after every week and we'll go after for the next 6 weeks coming up. So hopefully we get a massive spike in that area, and then I think it sort of flows into the rest of our game. If we're able to, you know, save our juice for offense, then I think we'll be able to hit the scoreboard a bit more and then really punish teams.
0: That was Ed Richards chatting to the team after the Western Bulldogs hard-fought 16-point win against the West Coast Eagles at Marvel Stadium. Well, it is still half-time at the MCG. It is Melbourne doing it comfortably, leading the Tigers by 34 points, third quarter, not far away from McDonald's and Remot Water. Triple M rocks footy.
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0: It's a bit chilly out there, and not just for the players, Daisy. 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
11: 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And before this third quarter does get underway, let's get down to the boundary line. Robbo, Bob Jane team up.
12: Yeah, thanks, Joey. And it's as though someone's upstairs just turning this on and off, you know, the water. So we're just getting another little shower and then a little break, and then we'll get another one. So that's what the players are going to put up with wet weather footy, and they've got to throw their bodies in and make sure that they don't let the ball go behind them and just do the consistency stuff. But the one that I'm looking at is Disco Turner, whether he came out. He is. He's in the warm-up. He copped some ribs in a heavy clash. They brought him off a couple of minutes before half-time. They've ticked that box, so that's a good sign for Melbourne.
11: Bob Jane Teamart, start of financial year sale is on now. BobJane.com.au. Third quarter about to get underway. Here's Nathan Brown.
13: So a big lead of the Demons going into this third quarter. 63-29, and a free kick will go to the Tigers.
14: It's okay. Thanks, Max. Stand there.
15: You heard the umpire. It's okay.
16: Yeah, but his neck's not okay. Taj Houghton.
13: Gets up a bit ginger. Feeds the handball off to Banks, who pumps one inside the arc, looking for a target.
17: Holding. Noah Bolter.
13: Come off. You heard the umpire. Noah Bolter's going to get a free kick.
15: This will probably be ticky touch wood from what we've seen today. The hand around. Or arm across the shoulder.
16: As a forward, you use your forward craft. If you feel the body behind you, try and just push back against them and force them to sort of almost have to wrap an arm around you.
15: This could be fun, though. Wet footy. It could be straight out of halftime. Try and swipe across it. This could go anywhere.
13: Rainy really coming down. He'll kick from right on the 50. Kicker's going to go wide. Won't make the distance. They'll compete in the front of the square. Tolstrup was there. Handball back to Rivers, who ushers it through. Rush behind, first score of the third term to the Tigers, and they move to 4-6-30. The Demons are 9-9-63.
15: And Wombat nearly went to sleep there. Just wandered into his burrow and put his backside there so nothing else could come in.
13: Scratching his backside.
11: I'm going to need some of the best from Stevie J to get me through this second half. Kick long. Lever deliberately punched it on because he knew Langdon was out goal side. On the wing, inside 50 and a heartbeat. They've got there in three kicks.
17: Keeping the ball alive was Melkshin. Van Rooyen, he's got four first half goals. Handballed it to Miller, his opposition, who just took the tackle, rode it from Sharp and went to the ground for a ball up.
18: Ben Vanya.
17: 30 metres out from Melbourne's goal.
18: Thank you, Toby.
17: Kicking to the famous punt road in this quarter. And Curvis tapped down to Retschko. Tumbling ball. Bolter flew. Bounced off his chest. That was on lever. At ground level. Tigers dive on it, but we'll get a ball up. It's raining heavy. It's dark. It's cold. It's a real winter's day.
18: Thank you.
17: Real nice night, Steve, to be in front of the fire with one of the red
16: how
17: the
16: good
17: pizza.
16: Would that be?
17: Pizza. What's your pizza choice, Days? As this ball trickles along the boundary line, it'll eventually won't quite go out just yet. We'll get that in a moment. Prestia. Ford handball. Taranto. Here's Lynch for his first kick. Has Mantle in the pocket. Sat up. Lever read it nicely. No. Got across. Mantle wanted a free kick. Seth Campbell's had a quiet half.
16: Here's Lynch.
17: Ralph Smith, Lynch, had to get a long way down. Bent down like Nundle. Took a long time to get down. And we'll get a ball up. 15 metres out. 30 metres out from the Tigers' goal.
18: Tom Max.
15: Any form of sort of capricciosa, Joey?
17: Oh, you're a capricciosa man.
16: I'm an Aussie man, and I like a bit of the Americano.
15: Oh, you're just naming countries.
13: So, you're an Aussie-American.
15: You should come on our podcast.
13: So he's Langdon at halfback. He feeds it back to Rivers.
16: Aussie-Americanos, or whatever you are.
13: Chips it up, looking for Chandler, the smallest man out there. Miller, my man, keeps it in. By hand, he's okay, but by foot, he's brilliant. He can't take it with him on this occasion.
18: Play on!
13: Umpire called play on. Sparrow. Starting to get hard to handle the ball out there.
18: Holding Richmond.
13: The free kick can go to the Tigers. It'll come back.
18: Holding Richmond.
13: And Retschko.
18: Richmond. Pat Retschko. Time back on.
13: Pat Retschko. There's Tom Morris on the Harvey Norman replay under the umbrella.
16: Pretty happy with himself, Tommy.
13: You cannot get that hair wet. They don't know what happens.
15: It grows. That's what happens.
17: Kick into the pocket. Cosy Pickett couldn't keep it in. Let a boundary throw in. Tigers forward line. Just the one behind to start this quarter.
18: Rucks, please, Toby.
17: Cosy's numbers. Jim's shorts are still baggy. Not as big maybe as they were at King's birthday. They're still extra large.
19: 17 touches, Joey. 6 score involvements.
17: He's missed a couple as well. Took a nice mark in the second term. They're doing some defending here, the Demons. Tigers with a chance. Throw in. 30 out. Then Curvis and Gorn. Been a good battle. Ground level. Sparrow first onto it. Handball just got there. Now Alga rides the tackle. Got it to Mantle. In the pocket along the boundary line. He tried to go for the dribbler, but didn't realise there were four pairs in the goal square. So it was going to make it hard to go through all their legs. Bounced off the behind post and we'll have a throw in.
18: Rucks again,
13: jump
18: please.
13: Out of the way.
18: Melbourne Ruck, Max.
17: 63 plays 30. Seagulls Richmond are starting to lurk.
18: Tom Lynch.
17: Early stages, third quarter.
15: Chance of Lynch trying to grab this and keep goal, Stevie.
16: Zero.
13: So Gorn and Lynch flipped out the back. Prestia tracked after it. He couldn't take it with him. Went back in, fed it up.
18: Melbourne free kick.
13: There you go. Melbourne free kick against Tom Lynch.
16: So what's that put him in terms of, I don't know, fantasy points or...
15: Positivity to negativity.
16: Exactly right. Chewman, can we get a...
19: A live update for Tommy Lynch.
16: A live update, a bit like last week with who was it we had in the gun last week?
15: You tell us, mate.
13: Langdon to the outer side. I'll get back to you in a minute, Stevie.
15: What was the game?
13: That was Essendon St Kilda.
15: Stevie, you just go to...
13: Quick handball forward. The Tigers have owned the footy. Early stages of this third term. They go inside 450 again to Bolter. Couldn't mark it. Lynch was there as well. Standing up was Turner. Handballed it back to Fitzgerald. Fitzgerald went by for the 1-2, but Rivers fumbled, had time to go back, collect it to Langdon. Langdon to Lever. Lever out to Bowie. Bowie chips the football. Cosy Pickett to stop.
17: Didn't want to bar
13: it. Didn't want to go anywhere near it. But Melbourne eventually get it towards half forward, and Cosy Pickett eventually gets on the end of it. You couldn't write a script any better for him, and he puts it out of bounds.
17: He just made a business decision, didn't he? Yep. I know that's for me, but I'm not going for that.
16: It was Ben Mackay last week that was in the gun. Yeah. And we've got Tom Lynch in our side today. What's his numbers?
19: 2 ranking points for Tom Lynch. So he's been stuck on 499 since the 22nd of May.
17: Oof, trying to get his 500th career goal. Only 65 players in the history of the game have done that.
15: name them all right now.
16: I know that you and Nath have, between you, Joey, you've got 500 goals between you, 504 in fact, and Nathan, yourself and Daisy, guess how many? 504. So these two blokes both kicked 155 goals. I would have thought Daisy would have had you, Joey, but you kicked just as many goals as Daisy Thomas, superstar half-forward flanker.
15: The part of me career.
17: There you go.
15: It's nice. It's good mass, though. You do like your sums.
13: Triple M Red Z Lending.
17: I think if we rank the goals, though, Daisy would have 155, would have been in the top 170.
16: Yeah, and Brownie, you were stuck on 249 goals. Couldn't quite get to the 250. 349.
13: Yeah, don't dock me 100, Steve.
16: No, you couldn't get to the 350.
13: I hit the post with the last kick ever.
16: Really?
13: Yeah, over in West Coast.
20: Rucks, please.
16: And you would have replayed that in your head quite a bit.
13: And I knew I was going for 350 as well.
16: And you know what Robbo did? He got right to the 50. He kicked 50 goals.
17: Robbo. We're going to have arc interference here.
20: Last disposal.
17: On a possession, it doesn't really matter, but it deflected off a foot. This is what happens in these conditions, and they're going to make Tom Sparrow.
20: That's the boundary.
13: Choice of tells around the ground, Zach.
19: Brisbane, 139, leading the Bombers yet to score halfway into the first quarter.
17: Calling that one, Ash.
19: Yeah, I reckon Brisbane will a home, Joey.
15: They've had 75% of the game in their forward half, Joey.
17: Sparrow runs inboard about 10 metres to get a good angle on it. Top of the square. Nat got the big fist in. Langford got the crumb, but there's a lot of Tigers back. Banks to Anand. Oh, Turner. Good courage. Just attacked it more than anyone else. Those ribs look fine, Robbo. And he takes a good intercept mark. And he's going to wheel from 60. Kick it to the open side. It's going to be tough to mark the ball in these conditions. Where are the crummers? Van Rooyen tried to claim it, but it was off about four sets of hands. We'll have a ball up, 30 out from the Demons' goal.
16: Hey, Robbo, how many of Plugger's 1,300 did you deliver to him?
12: 200.
16: On his chest.
12: 200. I would have shoved 200 down his throat, no worries. Big Plugger.
20: Thank you. Max and Toby.
13: So ball up, 30 out from the Demons' goal. They went forward to Luttrell. Luttrell off the ground, couldn't go forward. Almost had his pants pulled down in the air. We've seen a fair bit of that this round. Of course, in the real wet conditions last night, Jack Ginnivan shorts were that big, they were just going to fall down.
20: Toby, thank you, Max.
13: The weight of the water.
20: Let him run.
13: The ball up. Boundary throwing.
20: Steal.
13: Very slow start to this third term. You've got Dale Thomas. You've got Stevie J, Ash in the back row. Joe Montagna calling the action.
20: Line up 15.
13: Quick out of the pack goes Vlosten.
16: We do need a highlight, don't we?
15: I tell you, yeah.
17: Need something.
15: Either that or the power button.
17: He's quick kick only as far as Langdon, who's getting
15: every
17: a stack of footy.
15: In there.
17: He just pops up a high ball and says, someone try and mark that. It's going to be impossible. Sparrow got the crumb, threw it on the boot, hit the post. It was a good effort. So that's two behind the Melbourne this quarter, one behind the Richmond.
20: Mick Vlosten, Mick!
17: Managed to get our way through 10 minutes of this third quarter.
16: Just done my research, Joey, so Robbo reckons he put about 200 down Plugger's throat.
17: Yep.
16: He played 28 games with Plugger.
17: That's a good clip. Going about 9 a game. And here go the Tigers. Trezise got it to Seth Campbell. Puts the burners on. Two bounces. Wants to go for a third. It was a good chase from the Great Dane. And he forced Campbell to kick it into the pocket. He was looking for Alga. And that went out of bounds.
20: Rucks, please. Tom
17: 65 plays 30.
20: Max Vaughan, thank you very much.
17: 13 and a half minutes to go in this third term. Earlier today, Ash, Choice Hotels, the Dogs.
19: Yeah, by 16 points over the Eagles.
13: Lim Red Z Lending stats line for the self-employed. Link's trying to take it out of the ruck, but only as far as Sparrow, Langford, Windsor. Windsor with the right foot. Jefferson was looking the wrong way, and they'll go out of bounds. Free kick for the lasso. Go to the Tigers. And then... chips it in.
16: Robbo, who was St Kilda's full forward before Plugger? Was it Jason Heatley?
12: No, he was after. He was after Heatley. I think he played with Joey Heatley, didn't he?
17: No, I just missed him.
16: That's the G train.
13: Coming to half forward, Trezise. He found Prestia on the 50. Chips the footy, and Lynch is just having a horror at the moment. Went straight through his hands. He'll get it back, Lynch, with the banana for 500 at the post. 4-7-31 the Tigers, 9-10-64 the Demons. 33 points, nearly halfway through this third term.
15: Not a whole lot happening. The wet conditions just mean it's pretty sort of pox footy.
13: Boom.
17: Kick long from Rivers, off hands, out of bounds, in front of the members. Most of them undercover. There's a few out there with next to Robbo in their ponchos, Robbo.
12: Yeah, George Young, Stevie J, he was a gun full forward from WA back in the late 70s. Sensational player. He's good full forward.
17: Gaunt tries to surge it forward. Laurie tried to go off the ground. Cummings had a bit of ball. He was tackled, though. Dispossessed. And wrapped up.
20: I'll take it. My footy, boys.
17: So another ball up on the wing. Melbourne leading contested possessions by 7. And they've had 60 more uncontested possessions. Pushing the back. Free kick for the Tigers, but they take the advantage. Trezise to Prestia. Takes a bounce. Runs to 60. He's wanting someone to present. No one really does. Melbourne had them covered off well. LaFau kept his feet. Went for goal. Spilled out to Jasper Elgar, who kicks the goal. Finally, we get one to start this third term. And it's our man, Elgar. And eventually we go to 5-7-37. Melbourne 9-10-64 as Elgar and Turner exchange words on the Triple M Toyota Tundra scoreboard.
16: He's one of ours. Young Elgar, come into the box a couple of months ago when he was injured. Seemed like a really good kid.
15: The nickname?
16: Algorithm.
15: That's it.
16: Who knows what comes up on your algorithm, Dale?
15: If you want to get Jasper involved, I'll happily go head to head with you live.
16: No, I'll pass.
15: Oh boy.
16: Bit of UFC come up on the algorithm at half time.
17: Yeah, see the Conor McGregor.
13: Robbo starting to get wet.
12: Yeah, heaviest it's been, Brownie. It's persisting down now. Yeah, tough for the players.
13: And so the Demons got a half forward and then Elias Powers, Nick Floston, who takes a nice mark on his chest on the point of the square. Chips the footy. They move it. Cumming. Cumming moves off his line. To half forward. Ball get at the back. Lynch to pick it up. Just inside the boundary. They're coming for him. Ready to get him. Handball went out. Johnson couldn't pick it up cleanly. It's like a cake of soap. Toronto did nicely. Ralph Smith. Nice turn. Right foot snap.
17: Oh,
13: hits the post. A little patch here for the Tigers. Have dominated possession. And it's 38-64 in favour of the Demons.
17: What is time in half this third quarter, Ash?
19: Yeah, Tigers going all right, Joey. Red Z Lending, they're going at 57%.
17: Thought it'd be a bit higher. Yeah, they are controlling the game in this third term.
16: My kids have had my phone.
1: Stan.
16: Algorithm.
15: Some pretty sicko's had behind.
17: LaFau decked.
1: Straight to him.
17: Windsor after he kicked it. So it'll be a free kick down the field to the Sheriff.
1: Play on.
17: That's Johnson for his first game of the year, the Fitzgerald.
15: Just golf, surfing.
1: Stand.
17: Four series. And Steele pops it back to Fitzgerald.
15: Far too much fitness on my
1: page.
15: Come
1: up to the mark. You're outside five.
17: Yeah, you are looking fit, Daisy. So I'm not surprised you've been checking out all the fitness regimes on your socials. Fitzgerald will drive it inside 50. Into the pocket. Oh, Jefferson. Good contested mark in these conditions. Just nudged and under the ball. And he's had three cracks at it. Jefferson, yet to kick one. Here's his fourth go at it. He's about 30 metres out, 45-degree angle.
1: Thank you.
15: It's become a really nice contested mark. I've seen it a couple of times when it was drier. The extension of those long arms. Seems to have nice timing. And on that occasion, he had the back position, just leant on Anand really nicely.

0: finally, Jefferson gets the goal he's been searching for.
1: Jefferson
0: Ford. And Melbourne get their first goal of the second half. They're 10-10-70 to Richmond 5-8-38 on the Triple M Toyota Tundra scoreboard. Toyota Tundra ready for everything.
2: Around the grounds, Joey.
0: Yep.
2: Brisbane Lions taking on the Bombers.
0: What's the score?
2: 7 minutes to go in the first quarter, and the Lions are up 17-0.
3: 2-5 they've kicked to the...
2: Three goals, five. They're up to 23.
3: 0-0-0, not a great scoreline.
4: So a goal apiece in this third term. Elgar get the first one for the Tigers. Jefferson gets his first for the day. We're back in the middle.
3: Harvey Norman replay. A grown man's just embarrassed himself on national television. Just kissed a...
0: Kiss
3: a
0: the badge,
3: badge of Jefferson.
2: Kiss. I'm glad you said badge.
4: Johnson to half forward. Here's Nick Vlosten. Nick Vlosten goes wide. He looked for coming. And now they get it in the hands of LaFau, who can't mark it. Front of the pack. Pickett goes wide, and the mark taken out there by Langdon.
3: The running man.
4: Langdon at halfback.
5: Move it on. Play on.
4: He chips the ball towards centre wing. Looking for Gorn out there. Couldn't mark it. Bolt was at the front of the pack. They go forward again, the Tigers. They've been good. Here's Grill. Grill from 55. He's looking for LaFau. He might go longer, ooh, but he misses.
2: He burnt bloody Tom Lynch there. Called a barbecue grill.
5: Thank you.
4: 10-10-70 Melbourne, 5-9-39 the Tigers. 9 minutes to go in this third term.
3: What do they add, the Tigs? Six of the last seven inside forward 50s, though.
1: Yeah, spot on.
5: Mate.
1: One goal four from 10 entries this quarter, though, Daisy.
3: There you go.
5: Play on.
0: Good, bench good. Just need to try and eat into the margin. Bowie, aggressive kick, poor one. Lynch takes the mark, up the grounds.
3: Too far out of the score.
0: He's on the wing.
5: Play on
0: the Toyota logo, so he'll just try and kick it to LaFau, who couldn't take the mark. Howe's got the my fist ball. In. Ball up top of the 50.
6: Ruck sees Tom.
0: Yeah, we'll get a live ladder update in a moment, Chewman, where this will leave Melbourne with a win this afternoon.
3: From 18th to 1st as well, please, Chew.
0: As Steele tries to go in and win the clearance. Did a nice job to Sparrow. They're a good combo, aren't they, Steele and Sparrow? Long kick towards Vlosten, who's playing as the spare defender. Takes the mark, just back of the circle.
3: Sounds like it could be like an accounting
5: play
3: firm.
0: Darting ball from Vlosten to centre half forward. Stand. Finds McAuliffe.
3: Steele and Sparrow, chartered accountants.
0: Too far out to score.
3: For all your taxation needs. Who's Steele and Sparrow?
2: Pick it up in the air here.
0: Yeah, he kicked a real high ball. That's an easy pickings for the Melbourne defence, and they knock it out of bounds. So live ladder. Ash, as we sit here right now.
1: So currently six on the live ladder. However, level on points with Brisbane, who are on 44. They're sitting fifth, and the Crows, who are sitting fourth on 44. But their percentage, Joey, they need to make up some ground. The D's are at 108, Brisbane 114, and the Crows are at 117. They've made 2% today.
0: Yeah, okay. They'd love to make a few more percentage points, wouldn't they?
4: Yeah. Quick kick out of the congestion. Over the top was Rosias, couldn't take it with him. Tom Brown's handball was good. He flipped it out the back, but there was no one there. Laurie was the only man. And now the Demons run off half back to Rivers. Rivers sweeps a wet ball into Sparrow. Sparrow's got Laurie on the run again. Towards Van Rooyen. Can't mark it, he gets a free kick. Chopping of the arms. Van Rooyen looks up. He's got Langdon Poppy inside forward 50. He looks towards Latrell Pickett. Out the back is the snake. He set it up beautifully. Here's Latrell. Left foot snap. And the Demons get two in a row. 11-10-76 Melbourne. 5-9-39 the Tigers. Back-to-back goal to the Demons.
2: Latrell, you've got to turn around and just acknowledge the snake who gave you a kick. 15 metres out directly in front. He could have kicked it himself. And just in terms of the other game up in Brisbane, it's now 5-5-35 to the solitary behind 0-1, 1 point for the Bombers.
0: Choice Hotels around the grounds. CBUS Super Special Comments. Daisy Thomas, Stevie J, CBUS Super, build your something the smart way.
3: I did like when we spoke to Jake Lever pre-game that he said we do a lot of work.
5: Let's go, guys.
3: We do some work on the opposition, but a lot of it is how our footy needs to look and what

0: Demons 40 years. So I assume, Steve, it's pretty simple defensively, sort of when to come forward, sit your tackles, and then play offensively. And that's why they are doing so well, and it looks fun to be a part of.
1: Yeah, they're certainly pulling the right levers at the moment, Dale.
2: Free kick out of the centre bounce. Taranto tried to run away. Fitzgerald wrapped him up, got a hold in the ball call. So again, we'll send it long inside 50. There was a push from Miller. Got the players under the ball and took a nice intercept mark. And then, oh, what a kick. Across to Tom Brown. He's marked it on the defensive 50. Biggest lead of the game now, Ash, 37 points.
3: Game high, spot on, Joey.
2: 6.5 minutes to play in the third term. Some of the major ball winners, please.
3: Jack Bowie leads away with 24 disposals, 7 score involvements and a goal. Fitzgerald, he's picked up 20. And for the Tigers, 21 to Taranto and a major.
4: He's got a boundary throw on the outer side. Just a bit, the boundary throws haven't been great today. That one a little bit better. Gorn tried to fist it towards half forward and slapping it on was Bowie. And the ball is in congestion. We'll have another ball up.
5: Nominate, please, fellas.
4: Going to be grey over the other side there, Robbo.
6: It's been grey all day, Brownie. I'm just praying, fingers crossed, it doesn't absolutely hose down. But anyway.
4: Have a look at Chandler go. Missing.
5: Joey, don't miss.
4: Through for one behind. 11-11-77. 5-9-39 the Tigers.
0: Hey, Robbo. What is that jacket that you're rolling today?
6: It's called a rain. Google it. It's magic. On the horseback, on the tractor, on the mower, everything. It's just a beauty.
1: Hey, what's the weather doing down there, Robert?
6: It's pissing down.
5: Yep.
2: Prestia. Handballs to Grill. They got it back to Prestia. So they worked away at nicely. Bolter. And almost caught her. He's been involved a lot. He's going to give it back to the Grill. Instead, he's going to back off the mark and just kick a high ball off one step. Sets a task for Mansell. LaFau also flew. There's Fitzgerald, who Chewman just said, 21 disposals. Been really good. It's Windsor. Handball over the head. Lever. Now Turner. Yep. Towards a one-on-one matchup. Nankervis and Gorn. Gorn, Nankervis. Nank got the fist in. Knocked it out of bounds. Right in front and hit the change gates below us.
0: Hey, can you tell me how to spell that? Because I just typed in rain jacket, and you're not going to be surprised here. There was a lot of options.
6: I'll have to have a look. I'll look for you, but it's bloody good what I've got on. Good kit, good gear.
4: So boundary thrown on centre wing. Langford gave it to Gorn, who went to teammate Fitzgerald in the middle of the ground.
5: Pushing the back. Melbourne free kick.
4: You heard the umpire. He's going to go to the Great Dane, Telstra.
0: And old Willie Piker, he was off too. He's taking another bounce and is going to break 50 and have a shot.
7: That side down
4: sound. So Piker, the young man playing his first game. Zane Piker kicked the goal earlier on in the day. One of the first goals of the day. He's coming. He kicks it straight back to the Demons, but at ground level was Rechko. Got some space. We'll need to bounce it. The umpire allowed to run 25 metres. And he put it out in front of Campbell. Campbell dropped the footy, went back, dropped it a second time. Worried out of it. Now the Demons win it back. Looking for Sharp. Sharp had to handball to Turner. Turner had another runner. That was Langdon. Langdon with the right foot looking for Cozzy Pickett. Bounced off his chest. Went back. Got it. Shitted it. Looking for Johnson. The Sheriff couldn't mark it. Tom Brown had a fumble. Came back out. Johnson had a go at it. And now Tom Brown settles. That was better. And the mark out there taken by Rechko.
2: Nice, Brownie. 4 minutes 38 left in the quarter. 38-point lead to Melbourne.
5: Play on!
0: You good, Stevie?
7: Yep.
0: We're throwing your headset down and we hear all the
4: those noises you're hearing are Stephen Johnson.
0: That was his headset hitting the deck.
2: Rechko, long to a contest.
1: Hoping the Sheriff might have been able to kick a goal.
5: Seth Campbell.
2: Always that.
1: Well, the supporter down there might have been able to...
5: Stand. Play on.
2: It's Richmond.
0: Did you just glitch?
2: Switch.
1: No.
2: Across the ground. Anand finds Grill. Who wants to go?
5: You, mate.
2: And he's going to kick it inside 50 again towards Bolter. He's providing a real target. Again, he jumps half an hour early. Didn't get hands to it. Spilt to Giaf. Tumbles a ball to the wing. The Snake Melksham. He's got 4 options to choose from. Chandler's one. He used Harvey Langford as a decoy. Stepped around his opponent. Now he gives to Langford eventually. Van Rooyen working really hard. And that was a poor kick. He worked so hard to offer a lead. Harvey Langford apologises. And said it goes out of bounds. 40 metres around from the Demon goal.
4: He's trying to say he claimed that, Van Rooyen.
2: He almost did. Looked like he scooped it. Harvey Norman replay.
0: Scooped the start of it and then held it on the ground for the rest. Really not out in cricket.
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4: Gordon Nankervis did the ruck work. Grill handball out. Quick handball and it finds Prestia. Another one on the inside to Ralph Smith. Ralph Smith right foot into the middle of the ground. Nice work. Here comes Pucker. It's to the other side.
1: Here's Lynch's best chance.
4: And they look towards Taranto. Nowhere near Lynch. The ball is out of bounds.
1: Well, what's he got to do there, though? Like, he was running now, had 15 metres on his opponent. Directly 15 metres out from goal. And they've tried to kick it to the pocket.
2: Stevie, the way this game's heading, you might be doing some play-by-play last quarter.
0: I reckon we all just shut it down.
2: True, man. You might be as well.
4: It's a battery throw in. Demons in attack. Gorn flipped it backwards.
8: I'm here.
4: A couple of Tigers there. Can they work their way through this?
8: I'm here.
4: With their hands, they can. To Retschko. They got it back. Retschko from 55 will unload. Does he get some good purchase on it? Not quite. And the mark dropped down there by Lever, but he's got teammates to get around him. And the ball's out of bounds.
0: Well, what about you there, Bernie? Just doing some sexy calling. Just sort of fat arming it, leaning back in the chair, one hand on the binoculars. Well, binoculars are historically a two-hand operation. Oh, boy.
2: So 2 minutes, 44 left to play in the quarter. Richmond winning the clearances by 9, and they're going to win another one. Taj Houghton attacked it, and he got taken high from Giaf. So Stevie J's man, who we identified watching him play 10 minutes of VFL footy last year, knew this kid would be special, and he'll have a shot for goal 30 metres out on a slight angle.
0: A bit of breaking news from around the grounds from yesterday. Zach Butters, a high-grade syndesmosis injury. He will be having surgery in Melbourne in the coming days.
1: Just about rule out his season then.
0: That was from Josh Gablich.
2: Interesting, he's having surgery in Melbourne. Yeah. That's something.
1: So Houghton, the surgeons are.
2: He's going in for goal number 5 for his career. Oh, he saluted off the side of the boot, the young man, who's going to be a beauty. Not on that occasion. 40 plays 77.
4: Choice Hotels around the grounds.
3: It's quarter time, Stevie, and the Lions by 33 points, 5-6-3 behind us.
4: Bowie comes to the commentary side and looks for Gorn. Gorn with Van Rooyen riding shotgun. Taps it up to himself and marks, and out marks Nankervis. The Melbourne skipper has got a runner from behind, and that's Bowie. Bowie to half forward, looking for Johnson. Jefferson was there too. Ball got out the back to Broad. Broad stepped inside, but then gave the ball up. Langford, here's Jefferson. Sharp, Sparrow, right foot snap by Sparrow's home. 12-11-83. They lead by 43 points over the Tigers, who are 5-10-40. That's on the Toyota Tundra scoreboard. Toyota Tundra, ready for everything.
1: He's having a pretty good game.
2: Yeah, it feels like it, Ash.
1: Sparrow?
2: Yeah. He seems to have been everywhere.
3: He surely is. He's had 20 disposals, 4 clearances, 7 score involvements in the goal. This year's at racking up career-high disposals, clearances and tackles for Red Zed.
0: Well, they reckon he gets up early, Stevie.
1: Yeah, out of Sparrow's fart.
2: Yep. What else you got, Stevie?
1: Up early,
2: see
1: goes to work.
2: Specials.
0: It was well worked, though, in wet conditions. A nice chain of handballs to find the right player or the final player. And I reckon come Monday morning, a little effort there from Miller on the smother. It may just be questioned.
4: Here you go.
2: Got it comfortably. Minute 30 to go in the third term. Taranto held without the ball. It'll come back to him.
1: How have you seen the ruck battle?
0: It's been good, Stevie.
1: Nankervis got the points,
2: it's
1: you reckon?
2: It's been pretty even. Gorn hasn't dominated, has he?
1: Numbers from you, Ash. We'll get you to
2: break that one down, but Gorn hasn't dominated. Nankervis has kicked a couple. Lynch tries to take the mark. This is inside Richmond's forward 50. Seth Campbell went for goal. Cozzy Pickett almost just stripped it out of his hands and then went looking for Van Rooyen, but he ran out of room. Out of bounds, throw in.
0: What are the hit-outs and hit-outs to advantage, if you would, please, Tuman?
3: Yeah, so here we go. So hit-outs, Gorn 30, 9 to advantage, and Anchor is 15, 4 to advantage. Disposals, Gorn's at plus 1. Goals, Nankervis at plus 1. 2 majors to Gorn's 1.
0: Okay, so that's a good battle.
2: What Nabby disposes they both had, Ash?
3: 11 to Nankervis, 12 to Gorn. But the clearances, well, Wade in favour of Nankervis, 7 to 3.
2: Yeah, I think it's a, you could almost say Nankervis has taken the honours, would you, Steve?
1: Yeah, I think he's just been ahead, but we know Max Gorn does play for 120 minutes, so by the end of the day, his numbers might be a little bit better.
2: Taranto, probably been the Tigers' best. Another clearance, kicks a high ball inside 50. Coming out, Rivers, double fister.
0: Nick Maxwell.
2: Langford, rode the tackle, got it to Sparrow. There is Nankervis. Another disposal coming. But now Gorn gets a disposal. And he kicks a high ball, looking for the Sheriff. Johnson against Broad, coming through Van Rooyen.
0: Just
2: almost took a head. Big swinging arm. And then Banks tried to do a swinging arm. He almost missed the ball. Was ice. He's handball. This is along the boundary line. Taranto. A little bit cute. Harvey Langford waiting for the tackle. Tried the fend off. Didn't have the fend off in the repertoire.
5: Free kick, Melbourne.
2: And then Banks dumped him after the handball.
8: Tom Sparrow, your ball.
5: Tom Sparrow downfield.
1: But you'd rather have the free kick where Sparrow's got it.
2: That doesn't matter anyway.
0: You can have a shot.
2: Langford. We'll see it out. Three-quarter time at the MCG. 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
4: 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Melbourne 12-11-83. They lead the Tigers by 43 points, 5-10-40. Let's head down to the boundary. Robbo, Bob, don't see much.
0: Yeah, Brownie, some relief. Stopped raining, which is magnificent. And all the members behind me have actually come out of their hole, out of the bars. And it's actually chock-a-block, the members. So they're enjoying it undercover. So we're out in the rain, but that's okay. Ben Miller had a couple of painkillers taken out to him in the huddle, the Richmond huddle there. What are the Tigers now? They're 8 from 8 at the MCG, so make it 9 from 9. Nice little fortress this year for the MCG and the Melbourne boys.
4: Nice work, Robbo. Ash Stewart, Triple M, Red Z Lending Stats.
3: D's ball movement's been pretty good. It generated 5-2-32 from their D, 53 straight from kick-ins. The AFL average only 16 points per game. But Bowie leading ball winner with 26 touches for the Tigers, 24 to Taranto, 5 clearances and a major. And
4: choice hotels around the grounds.
1: As the Brisbane Lions by 34 points, Nath, early on in the second term.
4: Triple M Seabus, super special comments. You got Stevie J. What can we expect in this last quarter, Stephen?
1: Well, you'd expect the Melbourne Footy Club to be ruthless and finish off the job, and they've got a real opportunity here to certainly get the 4 points, but also boost the percentage. And for Richmond, you just want to see them fight this one out, because if Melbourne get on top in the first 5 or 10 minutes here, this could get really ugly. We know they can score extremely quickly, and they'll have their tails up, the Melbourne Footy Club.
4: Not far away from starting this last quarter. Demons lead by 43 points. Here's Lee Montagne on Triple M Footy.
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2: He's braved the conditions as he always does. 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What's the final margin going to be?
3: Oh,
2: both wow. Ruckman there, Curvis and Gorn just charged into each other.
0: This is why you just bless your under 190.
2: Yeah, who'd want to be a Ruckman?
0: That looked horrible.
2: Shocking kid.
1: Tom Morris down on the boundary taking selfies.
2: He is indeed. Keep an eye on him, Stevie. I know you're a big fan of his. Chandler, clever handball. Sparrow's been great excellent. Kick. The kick was magnificent. The only player that could mark it was Van Rooyen. It caught Miller off guard. And, oh, Jacob is going for back-to-back five-goal hauls.
0: Michelle, I tell you what, Stevie, you'll love this because that is mid-forward connection. Out the guts. You just see Van Rooyen put the finger back to the space. Sparrow saw it and pulled the kick accordingly. Great kick, great connection.
1: Mark it down, Wombat.
2: Rightio, it's in the book. Van Rooyen, 30 metres out, straight in front. There's the Michelle Pfeiffer. He's got it. I'm going to get Ash to do some work, find out the last Melbourne player to kick back-to-back five-goal hauls, just to keep him on his toes as we start this fourth quarter. Triple M Beacon Trade scoreboard, 13-11-89 to Richmond, 5-10-40.
1: Well, one thing they have struggled with in previous seasons, before this year, Joey, has been that forward half connection going inside their 50, and we know they've improved their ball movement and their speed and their ability to also score off the back of turnover and punish the opposition. And today, I mean, it's pretty evident in how many marks they've taken inside 50. They've taken 17 marks inside 50 versus Richmond only taking the 2.
4: Robbo, Bob Jones, team marks.
0: Joey, one for you. What did Van Rooyen kick against St Kilda early days?
2: Kicked 6 in the opening game of the season.
0: He can do it.
4: The Demons rush out of the middle again, looking for Jefferson. Kick wasn't great to him, and now... And then...
0: And then...
4: You,
0: yep.
4: Tigers release the ball outside defensive 50, but a courageous mark going back by Steele. Steele centres the ball up because he's got Max Gorn in the middle of the ground. Tolship runs around the back and Max still thinks he's a kicker. He chips it into the pocket. Front of the pack was Sharp. Sharp's handball out of bounds and we'll have a boundary throw in along with Banks.
5: Rucks, please.
1: Do you want to have a crack at it?
5: I thought,
1: are you going to say David Neat?
2: I thought maybe Bailey Fritch.
3: Bailey Fritch.
2: No, but he hasn't done it. I just looked.
3: Oh, really?
2: Yeah, I just checked at it in the AFL tables.
1: I'll say
2: they
1: David
2: go
1: Fritch.
2: Further back. Maybe Brad Green. Could he have done it?
4: David what about Russell David Robinson? Neat.
3: Good one, Brownie.
0: That is a good one.
4: The flying Tassie man.
0: That's not what he was called.
4: He used to fly high and he was from Tassie.
1: Oh, yeah, I remember,
4: that's good enough for me.
1: I remember Neat's kicked 8 1 week and 5 the next. But I don't know if that's the most recent. So I reckon that was in about...
5: this side of the post, Ben.
14: Oh, Nita.
2: What year?
1: 2006.
3: Jeez, you're all over it, Stevie. It was.
0: It was.
1: Is that
3: round 20?
5: Move it on, play
3: and
5: on.
3: Then he missed 21, played 22, kicked 8 and 5.
0: Oh, that doesn't count. No, there's a game in between.
1: Back-to-back games.
0: Yeah, but
2: David Neat's in 06 for the club. We've got. Let's see if there's anything in between. So Max Gorn will take the free kick.
0: Luke Molan.
1: Luke Molan. Pit 9 in the super draft.
4: That's nasty.
2: Daniel Turner.
0: But he was pit 9.
2: Pops it into the pocket. Langford will fly. Got hands to it. Couldn't bring it down. Vlosten will look for the boundary line. Can't get it out, but we'll get a ball up. Choice Hotels around the grounds.
3: And it's a goal to the Lions, Joey. Look at this. 7-7-49. Essendon 3 behinds early into the second.
0: How many quarters have they gone scoreless in this year, too, man?
1: Can you tell us what Neat's done in that 2004 season, too, man? I reckon he went on a bit of a run in that year as well.
0: Find out.
1: Around late in the season 2004. Sure.
0: Can you get the takeaway number for Lolovo too? I need dinner on the way home, please.
2: Ben Curvis. Stoppage inside 50 for the Demons, but the Tigers win another clearance. They've done well in that phase, but McCauley kicked the ball 50 metres, but Howes, as they've done all day, set up so well, Melbourne.
5: Stand.
2: Another intercept mark, and he goes wide to Caleb Windsor.
0: Where's the Rooster?
2: They're going to chip it around the arc. Stand. They're in no rush because Richmond have 15 players inside the defensive 50. The Bowie eventually is going to go to the pocket. Again, they go to the Langford pocket. Harvey Langford went up again, couldn't take the mark. And quick kicking again, same result. And same result. Mark the Rivers.
0: No, and then.
5: Move it on.
4: Play so
5: on.
4: Rivers looks inboard.
0: Back to Langford in the pocket.
4: All doing was to run around Tom Lynch.
5: And
4: he chips it looking for Van Royer. This is for number 6, the big boy. Walks back.
2: Equal PB, he kicks this.
1: Did we get an answer to that, Ash?
3: I was going to say, Steve, your footy recall is impeccable. Back in 2004, round 16, 17, 18, David Neat's 6, 6 and 5.
1: There you go.
3: As per usual.
5: Take him out with you, Kay. Take him out.
4: Well done, Steve.
1: Does he kick this, Nate?
2: You're best, Steve. Oh, there you go. Look at that. Jacob Van Rooyen, the first Demon to kick back-to-back 5 since Jesse Hogan. We didn't get it.
4: You were wrong.
2: Jesse Hogan.
4: You were wrong, Stevie.
2: Ash, you were wrong.
0: Your footy recall is shit, Stevie.
4: And he's missed that.
0: And yours is worse, too. We got a computer. Stevie's just got a brain.
2: Ash, you failed the task. Yeah.
3: Napping.
5: Thanks, Jake.
2: Jesse Hogan.
0: Wow.
2: Last. That would have been, was that his second season or something? Third season?
3: Rounds 10 and 11 it was.
2: Kick in from Brownie's man, Miller. It's another wonderful kick in. The foul couldn't take the mark. Tries to go back and get it again. A lot of players around this ball on the wing.
5: Members side.
2: Trezise, clever handball.
5: Yes.
2: Back to McAuliffe. High ball. Gorn has to sit under it for an eternity. What? Should have got the free kick. He was dragged down by 2 Tigers.
5: Touch
2: no whistle.
5: Towns.
2: His rush kick. Heard the call. Touched. Plays it down everywhere. Players are exhausted, tired, and keen to get home.
0: Tired, cold.
2: Just want to get through now without getting hurt. That's the key. It's for Melbourne. Who have Melbourne got next week? Ash, as they lead this one by 50 points. Early stages, fourth quarter.
3: You've got the Kangaroos at Marvel Stadium next Saturday at 4:15, Joey.
0: Ball on that one, Chew.
3: It will be a great contest. Anyone's ball game.
4: Gorn to Steele. Jefferson could mark it at ground level. The Snake, who started so promisingly today.
2: They'll be off a 6-day break, Melbourne. Kangaroos will have the 8-day break.
3: That's so
2: one if Stephen King manages some minutes in this last quarter.
4: Ball up, 40 out from the Demons goal. Melksham tackled. What are his numbers today, Jake Melksham?
3: Jake Melksham Brownie for Triple M at Red Z. 13 disposals, 5 marks, 2 majors.
4: What did he have in the first quarter?
3: And in the first quarter, he was on fire, wasn't he? He had 6 disposals and kicked 2 goals.
0: He was the house on fire.
4: He's tapered off a bit since then.
0: Elwood's left now, but
2: gave one to Pickett.
4: Rivers. Handball. Langford was intercepted. Grill at halfback. LaFau has been his day. Went back, got it after the fumble. Handball missed the target. And then he just dumped his opponent. Just wants the football, LaFau. Good effort on a poor day. But the Demons went out again. Laurie. Fitzgerald. And a one-hander by Sharp. Runs away with the right foot.
2: That's not
4: downfield.
2: Was that a free kick?
4: Downfield. And the free kick is going to go to Max Gorn.
0: Well, this game's cooked.
2: That's ridiculous.
0: A dead set, running at full pelt.
7: Hurry up, please.
2: Tackles him as he's kicking the ball.
0: Yeah, like you're, and you can't. So it was for high. That's not high.
2: There's no high tackle. The umpire just thought it was too rough.
7: That's your line, Max. Mid-switch.
4: Everyone gets a ribbon.
0: Bailey.
7: Hold out that side.
4: Max Gorn.
0: 15 disposals, a goal, 8 score involvements, I think, Brownie.
4: Starting to get on top of Dan Curvis. The longer the game goes, you know Max is going to go. Right foot, keeps it low. Gorn's got 2.
7: All clear.
4: 56-point margin. 14-12-96. The Tigers are 5-10-40. Triple M Beacon Trade scoreboard. 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Beacon Trade, let's make light work.
1: What's up at the Gabba, fellas, Brisbane Lions have had 15 scoring shots. They lead 7-8-50 to the Bombers, yet to kick a goal. They've got the 4 behinds, 11 and a half minutes left in the second quarter.
4: Doesn't look good for the Bombers.
0: Is this our game-high lead? Sure, where are we at with that?
3: This is a game-high lead at 56 points, Daisy.
0: Okay, so 13 minutes. These are now the minutes on the clock. If you're Richmond, that gets pretty tough.
2: Robbo, Bob Jane Seymour.
10: I've got to have a crack at that umpire. I just looked at the replay twice.
0: Yeah.
10: It's a contact sport, seriously.
2: Yep.
10: High, free kick there anyway, not downfield. That's a gift. Yep. That's shocking.
2: Go your hardest, Robbo.
0: Would have knocked their bloody top off your cappuccino down there, Robbo.
2: Tigers win another centre clearance. Hotton.
0: The froth.
2: At the half forward. Who have the Tigers got next week? Ash, can you see them winning another game before the season's out? Give us their run.
7: Richmond,
3: Hawthorne at the G.
2: Not that
3: then
2: one.
3: Bulldogs at Marvel.
2: Yeah.
3: West Coast at the G.
2: Yeah.
3: Then the Crows at the Adelaide Oval.
2: Yeah.
3: Saints at Marvel.
2: Yeah.
3: And then a nice game to finish off the season. Geelong down at GMHBA.
2: Kick the half forward. Steele. Langdon again. Just plays that same side of the ground the whole day. And just, I'd love to see his heat map be burning up on the Shane Warne stand side. Then he kicks a spiral to half forward. He got good purchase and stand. Miller took the mark.
0: Look at his kick.
2: He was going to be aggressive into the corridor. Pickett was onto it, so he just had to take the safe one wide.
1: 12 metres gain.
2: 100% again. What's he kicking at today, Ben Miller?
3: Yeah, Miller for Red Z. He's going at 91% from his 11 kicks.
2: Best kick in the league, according to Nath Brown. Half forward, Steele again, getting the front square. His handball was a bit sharp for Sparrow, so Steele went back a second time, and then Sparrow wanted to beat his own teammate to win the ball. But Howe's got it, Langdon, and now Windsor. Short to Van Rooyen, working hard up on the wings.
4: Running in waves, the Demons. 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
7: Play on.
4: Miller had a real error in judgment of the football. Latrell Pickett handled it over his head. Gets it back now, Latrell. 55 out. Looks for Cozzy. Couldn't mark it. Will double back and try and win the footy. Top of the square. Sharp was there too. Fumbled by Trisize. Got it back to Banks. And Banks, luckily, got it out to my man Miller. What's this kick? That is a dart. 50 metres to Lynch. Lynch let him down.
0: Wouldn't be the worst night for a dart.
4: And the ball on centre wing. Tackle laid, love the ball up.
2: Stevie, what's for dinner tonight?
7: Thanks, Jack.
2: Got the text message yet? Oh, you're going, you got your sporting.
1: I've got to go to a hotel around the corner. Hopefully maybe a Parmigiana.
2: Very nice. Ruckman couldn't get there. Umpire threw it up, so it bounced. And Gorn just picked it up off the bounce. Bowie just hacks it out of midair. Gets it from half back to half forward. It's a 2-v-1 in favour of Richmond. Trezise, he knew that. Tapped it back to McAuliffe, was clever. Jefferson, he couldn't lay the tackle. Sharp try, but McCall, if you're a strong little unit, able to break out of it, and the kick goes to Mansell. Just back of the wing, member side. 96 plays 40. They've led it every change, the Tigers. Scorn hasn't really taken many intercept marks. Couldn't bring that one down either. He was in the contest. There's some tired boys. Ball up, half forward for Richmond.
4: What are the numbers between Gorn and Nankervis now, Ash?
3: Gorn spot on. Hasn't taken intercept mark today, but 17 disposals to Gorn. 13 to Nankervis. Clearances are 8 to 4 Nankervis's way. And he's kicked one more major,
11: Max
3: 2
11: again,
3: to 1.
11: Please, Max and Toby.
4: Thank you. Follow that.
2: Hang on.
4: Max has kicked 2.
3: Oh, sorry, 2 all. Sorry, yeah. Correct.
12: Jeez. Apologies. Jesse Hogan.
2: You're excused. Steele. Sorry, Brownie.
0: Oh, no need to fight. Yeah, you two.
4: Sharp.
0: Wow.
4: Looking for Jefferson, but well done by Annan.
0: And then it is a silly name.
2: Oh, apologies to the Annan family.
0: No, I like the family. Great people, but their name's shit. Annan. And then.
4: And here, Hotton in the middle. Hicks it. It's a tumbler.
0: Oh, that was incredible.
4: Spin backwards, a span forward, and Hotton's better than that.
2: This is not one of Taranto's kicks.
4: Everyone's confidence right by now. To the outer side of the house.
2: Gorney's coming off. I think he's happy to put the blankie on his legs. 10.5 minutes to go in this one. We'll get Robert to keep it on. It's an absolute turnover. We'll gift the Tigers a goal. Mansell popped it over to our man. The algorithm.
0: In the square.
2: Gomez, Lynchy wanted his 500th, but he has to wait a bit longer. Jasper Olga gets the goal. He's kicked both goals in the second half of this game. So he's got 2.
12: If you're Tom Lynch, though, Joey, do you really want to kick your 500th with a Joe the Goose over the top?
2: I'd take it if I was going for 500. 6-10-46 to Melbourne, 14-12-96. That's 50-point margin halfway through the fourth.
0: Brownie, would you have taken 350 from Joe the Goose?
4: Take it anyway. You can get it for Lynch at the moment.
0: Another drive one.
12: I got the Joe the Goose, Joey.
2: I knew he was going to come back. I knew he was going to come back to Stevie somehow.
12: And I didn't feel good about it. Hated it.
0: So you still kicked it?
12: Still kicked it. It was down in Hobart.
2: Do you want to watch the record? Yeah.
4: Shane Savage wasn't there.
12: No.
2: Which goal number was it, Stevie? That you got the Joe the Goose?
12: The big one, yep. 500.
0: 500. That's
4: chain of handballs from the Demons, and it finds Johnson. Johnson on the logo to Steele. Steele looks up into the 50-metre line. Looking for Jefferson. Can't mark it. Over the top. Bolter. Miller. On the tackle label, have a ball up. 15 metres out from the Demons' goal.
11: Thanks, Ben.
4: 14-12-96 the D's. 6-10-46 the Tigers. Halfway through
11: Richmond Rock.
4: This Thanks, last quarter.
2: Choice Hotels around the grounds. Almost half time at the Gabba. Ash, has Essendon kicked the goal yet?
3: Still goalless. They're 5 behinds. Brisbane 7-9-51. Still 6.5 to go before half time.
12: Well, the last time Essendon were held goalless in a first half was round 20, 2016, I'm led to believe.
3: Spot on again, Stevie, for Red's head.
4: Dockers didn't kick a goal at half time the other night. They won.
2: That's
0: true.
2: So he's saying there's a chance?
11: Yeah. Bring him out. Play on.
2: 97, plays 46. Jack Steele snapped the behind. It'll be Tom Brown. He'll take the kick in, but he'll kick it straight down the throat of Disco Turner. Who has Langford as a target inside 50. Takes the mark. 45 metres out.
12: I reckon he could kick this, Joey.
11: Stand.
12: He's a booming kick, and he's... Like, the shape of his kicks can sometimes do a bit each way.
11: Turn your line.
12: Daisy.
0: Yeah.
12: Start out right, go back to the left, and then swing back right late.
0: Yep.
12: He's kicked some big goals this year.
0: Yep.
12: Just keep an eye on what the ball does in the air here, Nate.
2: Well, you're due, Stevie. You haven't got one prediction right today. Langford, that just stayed, held its line the whole way.
0: Just a dart straight through the points.
12: And that's why it missed.
2: 98 plays 46.
0: He was playing for his natural shape that apparently goes left, right, right, left, left, left, left, right.
2: 52-point margin, and Stevie zipped from 11 today with his predictions.
11: Play on.
0: Look at this for a kick.
4: Miller. Kicks at 80 metres towards centre wing, looking for Lynch. Can't mark it. Over the top was Turner. Owned him today. Rivers chases it towards the boundary line. Langford.
0: Possibly a better goal here, Stevie.
4: Forward. Fitzgerald. At ground level, handballed it up and on as far as Taranto. Tom Lynch.
12: Oh, he's out. He's just copped a... Tom Lynch has copped a massive hit across the chin, but he's got back up now slowly.
4: Coming at 10.5 forward. Looks at the goal square and bounces one through for the Tigers. They get back-to-back goals.
9: He played on. It would have been 50 goals.
4: Cumming gets his first today, and it's back to 46 points.
2: He's been good, this bloke. What's his name? Sorry, what's he's been good, Cumming.
3: Yeah, Cumming for Red Set. He said 12 disposals, four inside 50s. He's kicked a major.
12: He's really coming of age, isn't he, Charlie?
2: Sorry.
0: Well, on a day when some don't know if they're coming or going, he's been one that certainly... done his part.
12: Just keep an eye on Tom Lynch here, because I'd be very surprised if their doctors aren't on the
0: Robbo.
12: Computers downstairs.
0: We've got Robbo downstairs.
12: Look at his hits. We'll hopefully see a replay on the Harvey Norman, but it was not intentional. It was Robbo, did you catch that one in live play?
10: No, I did, and I agree, Stevie, but I'm just walking over. No doctors have actually looked at the video. I had a bit of a geez over here before, so he just topped it on the chin. Play on.
2: Melbourne win the centre clearance. Caleb Windsor kicks the ball wide inside 50. Jefferson did really well to trap it, and he was looking for Cozzy Pickett, but Chandler almost got in the way, so Richmond win the ball. Brown, it's Tom Brown, and an aggressive kick. The half back is a beauty. Now they get some run from behind. Broad for the sizzler. Grill wide. It's Rezice, who goes on the left. They've got outnumbers. They're running hard here. Richmond, there's Cumming again, but the ball bounced through his shoelaces and trickled out of bounds. 52 plays 98. 7 minutes remaining in this one.
9: Thanks, Aiden. Noah. 18 metres, boys.
4: And Muse, Harvey Norman replay. A couple of lollies.
0: It's always good.
4: And the glucose up. Boundary thrown on the outer side. A race on out there. Fitzgerald and Taranto. Fitzgerald went off the ground. Johnson, the sheriff. Picked up by Bolter inside forward 50. Ball got out the back. An opportunity. The Tigers get the last two. Can they get another one? Opportunity for Mansell. He dropped the football. Howes tackled him. Here's LaFau. Right foot snap. Three in a row for the Tigers. Finishing this game off nicely. And it comes back to 40 points. 98 plays 58. Beacon Trade scoreboard.
0: What's the live ladder looking like from a percentage point of view, Chewman? It would have been a nice day for Melbourne to have a proper fill-up, I'd imagine.
3: Yeah, no doubt. So they're at 108.7, so they've made an extra 2.5% today. However, they're currently 7% behind Brisbane. Of course, the level on points are at 115. And the Crows, they check in at 117. When they played Hawthorn last week, Melbourne, their percentage at one stage was at 111.
0: Wow.
12: So only sitting outside the top four by percentage.
3: Yep.
12: So every goal here is absolutely crucial.
2: Could be the difference, between a double chance and not.
3: And a thriller as well between Nankervis and Gawn in terms of the ratings.
2: Yes.
3: Nankervis 17.9, Gawn at 17.1.
2: Gee, they have been even today. That's been right. Both got two goals and same touches. Clearances are good.
0: Peter Wright, a chance. Choice Hotels around the ground to kick the Bombers' first goal. 3 minutes to play into the second.
2: Melbourne fans thought it should have been a dangerous tackle. Looking at the replay, the right call. It was holding the ball. And Richmond will go forward again. They're looking to kick four in a row. They're finishing strong. Seth Campbell tried to don't argue. Couldn't break free. These fans have just come to life out of nowhere the last couple of minutes. Fitzgerald takes a strong mark at half back.
0: What are his numbers, Chu? Off the charts.
3: 28 touches. Wow. This will be 29th, the leading ball winner on the ground.
0: What's his career high?
12: That'll be it.
2: Yeah,
3: 26.
2: Yeah, it was on debut. Yep. 26. His fourth AFL game. Joel Fitzgerald. Forward handball from Langdon, who's decked afterwards. Chandler takes the advantage.
0: Matt.
2: He's going to draw. He's going to get it to Van Rooyen. Does he think about six? No, he does the team thing. Squares it up and finds Harry Sharp 40 metres out on a slight angle.
12: Put Sharpie's set shot record, too, man. I reckon he's been pretty good so far this year.
3: Very good this year. 10 goals, 2.
2: Troy Sertel's around the grounds. Big story developing at the Gabba, too.
3: Yeah, Peter Wright has kicked the Bombers' first goal with 2:45 remaining until half-time. So it's the Lions by 47 points.
0: Ben McKay's numbers in that one.
2: Here they come.
3: Two touches, Red Z.
2: Ben McKay,
3: as he weaved his way in his broadcast.
2: Sharp goes for goal. This is.
12: You got to stop, too. It's bullying.
3: Last week, you guys threw me 11 times for Red Z. Ben McKay's numbers.
4: Oh, look at that kick straight up the middle from Miller.
13: Stand, play on.
4: Threads the needle to Bolter. Grill breaks the tackle. Where's this been all day for the Tigers? Kick the last three goals and they're looking for more until Trasice fell over nobody out there. And they went for the handball, looking for Broad, Prestia. The old heads combined. Inside forward 50, Lafau brought at the ground level. Windsor, he was the first man there. Chandler, Cade, gave the handball out into the middle of the ground to Johnson. He's got a runner on the inside. They pump the ball inside forward 50. Van Rooyen got it again. Nothing an end could do about that one. That was good delivery.
12: Well, he's playing to his advantage, wasn't it?
0: He's taken the front position a lot this afternoon, and it's come undone a few times for him. So lessons to be learnt. As we said, sort of mid-season pick up the plumber from the coast, doing his best, but it's hard to defend that type of service.
12: Oh, there was absolute speed on the ball from the defensive 50 from Melbourne.
4: Cozzy Pickett's numbers, Ash?
3: Yeah, Cozzy Pickett. He's had 21 touches, 7 score involvements.
4: Slowed down a bit after that first term. He was blistering. Van Rooyen for number 6. You better believe it.
3: Ooh. 6
4: to Jacob Van Rooyen. And the Nargi gets back to 47 points. 15-15-105. And the Tigers are 8-10-58.
12: I like the way that he's a threat in different ways, Van Rooyen. He can beat you in a contested mark. He can get you on the lead. He can get you with his work rate up the ground to push back inside forward 50. And he's taken the 8 marks inside 50 today.
0: Has he? How many have Richmond taken as a team?
3: Richmond, twice as many. They've taken 4.
0: Wow.
3: Yeah.
12: And when he gets these opportunities on goal, he's pretty deadly.
2: The D's continue to dominate at the MCG. It'll be 8 straight for the year. Robbo, Bob Jane, T-Marks.
10: Yeah, Tommy Lynch off the ground. I think he's only had about half a dozen possessions, but he's so frustrated down here. He's moving quite slowly. It hasn't been a good day for Tommy Lynch.
2: Prestia out of the centre bounce. McAuliffe has a player out in space. Popped it over the top and it's coming.
0: Well, that's
2: so the big test today, sorry, Dave, it's for Melbourne, MCG. We talk about their record. They've got Fremantle in about 3 weeks here.
0: Well, they're 9 from 9.
2: Is it now 9 from 9?
0: And yep. They've kicked 100-plus now in 7 of the 9, Chu.
2: Do you back them against Fremantle here at the MCG in a few weeks?
0: Well, that tells me that if you want to get Freo anywhere, it'd be here. I still think Freo will be too good, but I'm excited again to see the D's with a big challenge.
2: Coming for 2 in the quarter. He's got it. He's a good young player. They do have some young emerging talent. They just need time, the Tigers. But they've kicked 4 of the last 5. And again, they get it back to 41 points. 64 plays 105. Just over 2.5 minutes left.
0: So they've got the Cats here in a fortnight as well. So Geelong, who are, well, at the minute just going and some injuries, it'll be interesting to see what they can produce. But
12: I would think that Melbourne would start favourites in that game.
0: Right now.
12: Given their record here at the MCG.
0: And you sort of see 100%. Where the Cats are on the ladder. You know, they're lurking around that 9th position at the minute, Chewman, I think it is, with 36 points.
3: Yep.
0: It's going to be an important game for both sides, really, with top 4 aspirations. And well, now the Cats just looking like they'll be doing well to make finals.
4: So 2.5 minutes to go in this one. The Demons up by 41 points, but the Tigers making a game of it late. Van Rooyen went up, couldn't mark it. He was going for number 7. Banks, quick handball. Got it back and then ran through the middle of the centre half back. Wasn't a great kick, but they'll get a free kick to Richco.
12: They've looked to run and carry a bit today, but the actual handballs and metres gained from handballs, they haven't gone forward enough to then get the lateral handball to break up the play. It's been too much sideways stuff and allowed time for Melbourne to sort of come at them with frontal pressure and force turnovers.
4: Grill went to Seth Campbell. He's coming. Kicked up the goals in this last quarter. Handball to Tom Brown. Brown into the pocket and Trezise went back with courage on Bowie on the right side for a left footer 2. At 35 out just inside the boundary. Choice Hotels around the grounds.
3: Tough time, Brownie.
12: And quarter time.
3: And it's Brisbane 9-10-64 to the Bombers 1-6-12.
12: Half-time. He's in the box next to us on half-time.
4: Oh, and the long sleeves underneath the T-shirt.
12: Skibby. Going to need to be very precise here, Matt.
4: That's exactly what precise is all about.
13: End zone.
4: He just slides it ever so slightly across to the left. Through for one behind. Even 40 point the margin. 1 minute 23 to go.
0: Hey man, you said off the top Richmond's average score. They'd be getting close to it, would they not?
3: Yeah, they've been averaging 66 points this year. They're currently at 65, Daisy.
0: Right. So what's that? How many off?
3: It might be one, but very consistent, aren't they?
0: They are. A model of consistency.
13: That's hard. Play on.
2: 40 points the margin. Yep. Minute to go. Another convincing win at the MCG for the Demons. They'll continue to stay in the top six. Which means they'll get at least one final at the MCG if they can stay there for the remainder of the year.
13: Stay then, Toby.
15: I've got steel. Press here.
2: Tipping against them at the MCG in a final. Johnson and then Curvis. Gorn's just resting this last 10 minutes at full forward. That's smart management. Got a 6-day turnaround to a big game against North Melbourne at Marvel.
13: Straight to him.
2: Jack Bowie's been one of the best on ground. Who's giving the Triple MVP votes?
0: Stevie, I've got to get home and relieve a babysitter.
12: And I'm thinking I might put in a request. I reckon we might try and get the Snake Melksham for a post-match interview.
2: Okay, that would be good.
12: I'll see if I can get that done.
2: All right, you organise that as Vlosten kicks a ball into the corridor. So there's one last chance here for Melbourne. Laurie off the ground. Latrell Piggott picked it up. Gorn's on his own in the goal square. Piggott does a little bit of razzle dazzle. Van Rooyen wants it. Instead, they found another option. That was Sharp, who has taken the mark again.
12: On the exact spot.
2: Exact same spot.
4: Exact.
2: Exact where he missed it earlier. And he'll kick this after the siren. So he wouldn't want to take half a step off his line because he'll get called play on.
0: Oh, but he is a sharpshooter, which is a good thing, so he probably won't.
2: Their 22nd to mark inside 50 to extend the 40-point lead. They kick 100 again at the MCG. Sharp with the finish. 40 out, straight in front. There's the exclamation mark on another dominant job by the D's. They stay inside the top six. A big win, 46 points against the Tigers.

0: Big win to the Deeps. Van Rooyen kicks six. Max Gorn a couple. Melksham started really well. We're going to try and get him in the room, Stevie. As we head down to Tom Morris at Channel 7 with Max Gorn.
1: The rain was coming, but the rain sort of came pretty much when the game started. Anyway, but able to hold the lead the whole game. I think it was 40 points the majority of the game. Unsure if we won or lost the third and fourth quarters, but yeah, pretty impressive stuff.
2: Game 264 for you, equal Jim Steins. What does that mean to you?
1: I'm not a massive milestone guy, but this one in particular, just because of the name Jim, I think. What he means to me, he basically gave me my chance in football. The recruiters got me and being able to gave me my jumper, but Jim pointed me out and told me to be myself, and that's the person I hope I'm still being today, and I'm hoping everyone at home can see that I'm just out here, the 10-year-old boy with a big smile on my face, loving playing on the MCG, and that's what Jim told me to do.
2: Love that. I noticed you embraced Nathan Fitzgerald's brother out in the middle at the coin toss. Clearly a Richmond supporter, but an emotional scene before the match as well. What does that occasion mean to you, and what sort of memory did you want to give today?
1: Yeah, I think the football world can be pretty super in that case. I know they've rallied around, particularly Richmond, with the Fitzgerald family, and the story came across our desk, and then during the week I got told they were going to be there for a coin toss, and I made sure I read up a little bit and understood what the family went through, and yeah, our heart goes out to them, and hopefully today was a small little bit that can that can help kickstart their family.
2: We'll play today, Max.
1: Thanks, Tom.
0: Max Gorn there with Tommy Morris from Channel 7. Big win to the Demons, 16-15, 111 to 9-11, 65. We're going to head to a break. 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
0: It's been a 46-point win here to the Demons, 16-15, 1-11. The Tigers are 9-11-65, and this is the Triple M Amy Review. 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
17: Yes, today I gave one vote to the Richmond captain and ruckman, Toby Nankervis. I thought that was a great battle between him and Max Gawn throughout the day. Each had their important moments, but 14 disposals, two goals. Had the 24 hitouts and 8 clearances. He was a number one player rated on the ground according to champion data. Two votes, I've gone with Tom Sparrow. He was up early and he done the work. 27 disposals, 9 score involvements, 6 clearances, a couple of goal assists, along with his 7 inside 50s and a kick to goal.

0: Australian, 16 disposals, 10 marks, 12 score involvements, and more importantly, kicked 6 goals too.
1: He was very good, Stevie. Well done. The Mick delivery,
2: yes,
1: well played moment. Tonight's Mick delivery,
2: yes,
1: moment happened, and Joey caught it brilliantly.
2: Bowie gives it back to Rivers. Johnson wanted it short. Instead, it goes long. Colson! Yes. We saw that coming a mile away.
3: 10 metres forward.
2: He had the run and jump. It was Ned Curvis who was sitting under it. And it wasn't the highest mark he's ever taken, but it was still pretty.
1: Nice work, Joey. Good call, Cossie. Pick it up high. Let's get down to the rooms. Robbo, Bob, Jane, Timo.
4: Yes, Brownie. And they're all in. They're jam-packed. And why not? Because the players are just coming in now. You'll hear the cheers and the applause as the big fella makes his way in. Followed in by Van Rooyen, who, as you said, kicked 6. Equal best. Kicked 6 against St Kilda in round 1. What are they? 9 for 9. So it's... Geez, they love the MCG. Plenty of kids down here, and why not? Celebrating. 9 from 9 is just magnificent. Home advantage, the MCG for the Ds. Had to do it, wet weather footy. Had to do it the hard way. But it's another win. So what are they, equal 6 for something? So they're knocking on the door. They want to stay up there for the run home. So Max is just about to lead this. Here we go. Sing the song. Great song, too.

0: throwback to you. We're getting Jake the Snake. We're going to get the cans on him. He's a Triple M boy. And we'll organise him. So you take over and I'll get him.
1: No worries, Robbo. Good job down there, mate.
2: Just go grab him, Robbo.
1: Just hurry up, Robbo.
2: Yeah.
1: Let's just take us through the stats for tonight.
3: Well, the inside 50s, 62 to 46, Melbourne's way. But they scored 68 points from turnover. 51 was actually generated from the back half of the ground. And the clearances, Tigers did okay there, plus 6 in clearances. And the contested ball, they virtually broke even, only down by 7. So just trying to find some positives for the Tigers. But it's their pressure, which has been floundering this year. Melbourne plus 20 in tackles, and the Tigers' pressure rating for the game only at 169. D's are at 195.
1: Individually?
3: Individually for Red Z Brownie. Here we go. We've got Bowie with 31 disposals, just under 900 metres gain and a goal.
2: Thought to be in the votes. Yeah.
3: Fitzgerald, he picked up 31 touches.
4: Pete Bowie takes him. A lot of kickouts.
3: Jack Bowie. Steele, 27 and 10 clearances. David. And Bowie, sorry. And Taranto, he was busy. 26 disposals and a goal, Brownie. And size, he had 23. The youngster who made his debut, his name again?
5: Pikey.
3: 7 disposals, 1 goal, and a couple of score involvements for the debutant. And Tom Lynch still stranded on 499 majors.
5: Who's your favourite Richmond player, Chew?
3: Jeff Raines.
2: Troy Saitel's around the ground, Dash.
3: It's halftime, Joey, and it is Brisbane in control. 9-10-64. Bombers 1-6-12. Interesting and, vision on the monitor.
1: And well, the Wombats ad, the Auskick ad that he got paid $40,000, is on the screen right now.
4: He's doing star jumps.
2: He was doing star jumps.
1: Red and blue. It's not red and blue.
2: Right. You should have asked
1: it.
2: What I do for cash, Stevie, I'll do star jumps.
1: I tell you, he's a good-looking man, and it's the man we've got down there at the moment. He's got a tan. He's got beautiful teeth. He was on fire today.
2: And we're not talking about Robbo.
0: He was glistening, and we've got Jake the Snake, Melsham, a Triple M boy. Hey, look, you started on fire. It was wet weather footy, but you were actually treating it like it was a dry day. Your first quarter was sensational, got out of the blocks.
6: Yeah, a fast start, which I was happy with. Come back into the side today, a little late change, so I thought I'd better make the most of it and, put my best foot forward and, before the rain came, tried to cash in a little bit.
0: Van Rooyen, you're offsider in the forward lines, kick 6 on a wet day on the MCG. So you're 9 from 9, but his performance, I think he kicked 6 against the Saints early days, and he's equaled that. That's a

0: be a return.
1: Yeah, he was good in front of goal, finished good, but he just looks like he's come on and he's playing the footy that we know that he could play, and he's definitely cashing in when he gets his opportunity, but I think he's kicked 35 goals for the year so far, which is probably nearly his best return. But just watching him and being out there close to him, he just looks agile. He's got he's real toey, he's jumping at the ball, and as I said, he's finished in front of goal is great.
2: Jake, you looked real dangerous early, and you kicked a nice little snap early in that first quarter, and I said to the boys up here, I said, I reckon he's just about the best set shot snap in the competition. What happened
3: you.
2: In the second quarter?
3: You.
2: I must have jinxed you because you bellied two from the forward pocket at the other end of the ground.
1: Yeah, I don't think I've ever missed two snaps on my right.
2: And that's what
1: there,
2: I said.
1: Yeah, no, I think the first one I just didn't get the purchase, and then I was a little bit further out on the second one, and I tried to kick the cover off it, and I did, but it went up in the air. I bellied it. So, yeah, thanks for mozzing me, Stevie. I'll be thinking about you next time I get one in that spot.
4: Around you.
1: Thanks for getting around me, mate. Nah, I'll be working on those during the week. The boys had a laugh at halftime about that.
5: It is mid-July, Jakey. Incredible just to see how tanned you are. Could you just take us through your regime and what you're doing just to make sure it looks like you've just got back from 3 weeks in Positano?
1: Yeah, well, I was listening 3 weeks ago when you had Disco Turner on there, Browning, and you were talking about my tan. Look, I just I went up to Port Douglas in the middle part of the year. There was zero sun there either, so the UV must have been high, but I didn't have a top on for 5 days either. So, I get asked about my tan regularly. Even my teammates think I hit the solarium, but I can tell you I don't. I have in the past, I won't lie, but... I just have... I carry it all year. It's great.
5: Yeah, gorgeous it is.
3: Jake, you're getting a lot of love up here from us today. It was good to watch him. Stevie had a great stat. Your last 9 games where you played on a Sunday afternoon at the MCG when we've called it, you've kicked 29 goals. Because we're always like, every time we see Melky play, he has impact. What have the conversations been like with you and Stephen King in regards to your role in the team? We know you're a late in today. Sort of where are you at with your sort of role in the side?
1: Yes, so I had a lean game before the bye against Adelaide. I didn't get near it, and so I stewed on that for 2 weeks, which was fun when I was in Port Douglas getting those UVs. But come back. I didn't play against the Hawks, obviously, got dropped. And King just said, mate, go and find some form. Like, this isn't, you know, there's not a line through your name. You go and do what we know you can do, get some consistency in your game, and then when the time comes, you know, we'll bring you back in. And obviously Harrison Petty did his hammy during the week and he was a laid out. So he just said today, just don't worry about thinking that this is your chance and that you've got to put a big one in to keep your spot. Just give yourself to others, be a good teammate, and let everything flow from there. So he's been really good supporting me the last couple of weeks when I've probably felt a little bit down on confidence and not myself. So yeah, it was nice to come out of the blocks early today, kick a couple early and feel good about it.
3: Now, well, if we were in the coaching committee at Melbourne, Melky, we would have you in the first final. Absolutely, you have so much impact on this Demons team.
1: Thank you, fellas. I appreciate that, Joey. Nice. Do you want to come down and be a coach?
3: Yeah, I'll text him. I'll text him.
1: What else can we do, Joey? Come on.
6: Melky, we appreciate you giving up your time. We love you, mate. Well done today.
1: Thank you, guys. Have a good one.
6: Great match from there, from the Bombers. He used to be the Bombers. He's now at the Demons. And they won by 46 points today. 16-15, 1-11 to the Tigers. 9-11-65. Quick one. Choice Hotels around the grounds, Ash.
7: 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Bombers 1-6-12 early into the third.
6: Elky very happy he's not there anymore. McDonald's Remo Water, Triple M, Rocks Footy.
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6: With a big win here to the Demons, 16-15, 111 to the Tigers, 9-11-65. Let's get to the Gabba, the Lions taking on the Bombers.
26: Even Tom Rockcliffe is trapping someone around the 200-centimetre mark, which never happens. Sammy Draper, what a goal. 12-10-82 to 1-7-13, 5.5 play third term. 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
27: What an absolute scramble of a play there that had no structure to it whatsoever. Big Draper, don't argue. Sold the candy. Right foot checky from 45, if you don't mind. Thanks for coming against the old team. Candy just slid through three of them. That's really, really poor defence from Essendon. But Draper goes whack, but incredible passage of play. Hugh McCluggage was standing inside 50 by himself. He had 30 metres of space. He ambled over the top. Eric Hipwood off his chest. It was a remarkable play that's just comical at the moment.
6: Sam Draper knew that Melbourne and Adelaide had just joined the broadcast and thought, time to put on a show. Sam Draper with a goal of the year contender for all the ruckmen. The ball's back in the middle for McDonald's and Remot Water. Triple M rocks footy.
28: Sammy's out of
6: there.
28: He's just out of bounds. He's laid it on the slipper. Inside forward 50. Draper.
27: Oh, slam.
28: Cameron slammed into the turf. Jones to repel for the Bombers momentarily. Now Froggy Lester's getting in on it. Levi Ashcroft lowers the eyes. Mark deep in the right forward pocket to Hipwood.
27: Draper out of the middle. He's taken it. He's given one of the biggest don't argues you'll ever see, and then decided to have a bounce between eight Essendon players, and none of them could get a finger on him.
28: Sam Draper just channeled the spirit of Anthony Koutafidis. Meanwhile, the Lions looking to kick goal 13 and stretch this margin to 75 points. Hipwood bending it.
1: I tell you what.
28: To perfection. Eric Hipwood has got two in this term. And that's goal 13 for the Brisbane Lions. 13-10-88 plays the Bombers 1-7-13. A 75-point lead on the Triple M Toyota Tundra scoreboard.
27: Yeah, turning into an absolute shellacking now. Already was that at halftime. The Brisbane starting to kick goals. They've kicked four already in this quarter. We're only 4 minutes in. Quite remarkable. They've just gone bang, bang, bang. Seven inside 50s. Triple M Red Z lending stats to Essendon. They've gone inside 50 once. They're absolutely dominating this contest now. Nearly 500 metres gained in this quarter to Essendon 100. 31 disposals to 6. Contested possessions 14-4. Clearances 5-1. It's been all one-way traffic to start this third quarter. Brisbane up and about. Essendon still in the change rooms.
1: For McDonald's and Ream Hot Water, Triple M rocks footy. We're back in the centre again. Caldwell trying his best in the centre to get it out. Brian couldn't. All comes under a pack, and umpire will pull it up.
27: Triple M Red Z lending stats. Brisbane are now 44 inside 50, so they've got 41 to go for the game to break the all-time record. They're on track early on in this contest to break the all-time inside 50 record count.
1: Here's Merritt. It was quiet in the first half, as we mentioned. He got a touch then. Now the Bombers inside forward 50. Caddy taken over the boundary line. As we mentioned, he signed until 2031, wasn't it?
6: Yeah.
1: Sweet, which is great news for the Bombers. So that is probably their highlight of the week, to be honest.
28: They've got some brilliant pieces, this Bombers team. They're young pieces. They just need to be nursed through what's left of their 2026 season. Merritt snapped to the top of the square. Oh, Gallup went the fist, which could cause a problem because it's almost landed in the lap of Peter Wright. The bounce of the ball beat him to the line, and we'll have a boundary throw in right forward pocket.
27: Well, you speak about Nate Caddy. He's clearly invested in this team. The ex-skipper, Zach Merritt, he's had seven disposals tonight. He looks like he doesn't want to be out there. Talk about blokes that aren't engaged in what's going on. He's got the Dane Zorko matchup, who he's had 25 disposals.
6: In his defence, he did try very hard to get out of there last off-season. But you can't say he hasn't been a committed servant to the Bombers. Six best and fairest. He's done it all as an Essendon player and captain. Centre wing out of sight of the Gabba. Lohman just sort of ran over the top of the football. Left it behind. The handball from the Bombers was the loose one. It'll be a last touch free kick to Jasper Fletcher on the outer wing.
27: They look like they've started to try and stretch the field at least here, Essendon, somewhat. They were playing rugby union type style game plan where they just put everyone behind the footy, everyone sort of within a 30 metre space, particularly in front of the footy. But they've opened it up here.
1: So Hipwood takes the mark. He's starting to come into some form. And now Cobra Kai got it to Ashcroft. He puts it to the top of the square. Whistle on play. Connor McKenna. Is that a free kick to McKenna for blocking? No, it goes the other way.
27: Charlie Cameron. Triple M Harvey Norman replay. Just came back, made body contact, tried to take him out of the contest.
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28: Froggy Lester with a good intercept.
27: Oh, the umpire's down.
28: Went short to Reveal. Reveal squared the ball, found Dunkley 45 out from goal, 45 degree angle. And the umpire picks himself up off the Gabba turf. And Dunkley will go back for his first.
27: If you have just joined us as well, Dane Zorko's out there. Just walked through the mark. He's actually sweating black tonight. He's had a rinse through the hair this week, Dane Zorko. There's no doubting that for his comeback game. He used to have plenty of greys. It's jet black, and he is sweating black down his cheeks.
28: Dunkley crosses the 50, launches, flushed it. That's a beautiful kick from Josh Dunkley. The Lions co-captain gets his first, 94-13. An 81-point margin in favour of the home side. Triple M Toyota Tundra scoreboard. And yes, the Dane Zorko mystery will be solved post-match. The request has gone in, Rock, to the Brisbane Lions, because that's where we'll be heading. And we want to speak. In fact, we're getting the thumbs up. Dane Zorko is locked in as our post-match interview.
1: Yeah.
28: And the question will be put to him.
1: The first question, I think.
28: What has gone through your hair?
2: Stick around for that.
27: It'll come from me. I'll say Richard Champion, Liam Flanagan called it all night. The binoculars on you said you were sweaty black. It wasn't me.
28: Allegations of a dark chocolate shampoo going through the hair. The flavour we've been told.
27: We said it was going to be alarm bells if Brisbane started to kick straight. At half time, they were 9-10. They've kicked 5 straight to start this quarter. Going whack, whack, whack.
2: And I think that's their 10th individual goal scorer for their team. From McDonald's Arena Hot Water, Triple M Rocks Footy. So they're sharing it around. Free kick from the centre. They go inside 50 again. Here's another one. Another opportunity. The big men fly. Couldn't pull it in. Hickman was in front. He wants holding the ball. No, says the umpire. He will ball it up. 40 out from the Lions' goal. 94 plays 13. Still plenty of time to go in this third term. Only played 13 minutes.
27: Triple M Red Z leading stats, champs. Not like you to make a mistake, but they've had 11 goalkeepers tonight, Brisbane.
2: 11.
27: One of them's not Cam Rayner either. We expected him to have a bit of an impact. He's had 15 disposals. Just hasn't hit the scoreboard.
28: Blackiston, quick hands. Roby. To Farrow. Dersma slipped over at the worst possible time. Gave an opportunity to the Lions midfield, who swarmed. They won the football back. Here's Rayner. Dunkley stayed in the spot. Quick hands out. Advantage paid. Will Ashcroft. Piercing pass. Finds Kai Lohman. 40 out. Not a lot of angle to speak of going back to kick at number 4.
27: Again, by himself inside 50. How does a half forward get by himself directly inside 50? Is beyond me, particularly when there was a set player stoppage. You should know where your opponent is, and this has 150, 160 written all over it the way Brisbane started this third quarter.
28: It's starting to get away from the Bombers. They trailed by 52 points at halftime. To make it 87, but Kyle Lohman's pushed that one, so instead the margin is 72 on the Triple M Toyota Tundra scoreboard.
27: Too close to the man on the mark then, Lohman. They need to give himself a bit more room. Had the distance easy.
2: So, Archie Roberts brings the ball back in for the Bombers. Looking out there for Blackiston.
27: Was it touch?
2: No, it wasn't. So it'll be a free kick to Brisbane.
28: Stand.
27: Darcy fought.
28: It's been good tonight.
2: Big Darcy just summing up his options. Chooses to go into the left forward pocket.
3: It's
2: going to be hard for anyone to mark that one. Lions end up with it though. Rayner hooks it around the corner to the teeth of the square. Lohman waits behind. Oh, he dropped the mark. Pry now. Exhibit from the forward 50. Peter Wright pushed out of it.
27: Wonder what Brisbane went with on their whiteboard this week.
2: Darcy Ford, free kick. I thought it was a Bombers free kick. Lucky Neil takes it.
27: Whiteboard saga last time these two clubs played.
2: There was two.
27: I wonder what they wrote this week.
2: Marvel Stadium, round 8, Rocky, it was.
27: What do you reckon they wrote, champs?
2: The weaknesses or the strengths of Brisbane?
27: There wouldn't have been too many strengths, I wouldn't have thought.
2: Lucky Neil from 55 out. Puts it to the top of the square. Darcy Ford's there. So are plenty of the Bombers, and clear Archie out, Perkins Connor. Takes the defensive mark.
3: Stay with him.
28: Good crowd in tonight. Beautiful Sam. Winter's day in Brisbane. The Bombers Sam. Just picking their way out to the boundary side. Dersma has it. Left half back.
27: I want some whiteboard ideas when you get them. We might have to do play-by-play again to give you two some time to think about it.
28: Gallup. Strong contested mark. Dave Wicks, who has not seen much of the football at all this evening, as Gallup squares it. Lockie Neal, Answorth, drives it inside forward 50 for the Lions. We're due a big hanger. It wasn't a hanger, but it was an old school full forward one hander from Logan Morris, 25 out directly in front.
27: What a clunk. He is a genuine superstar. You talk about players in the competition, what they're worth. This man. He's worth at least $2 million a year, in my opinion. He is going to be an absolute superstar. He already is. His numbers are incredible for a key forward. The amount of goals he's already kicked in his career. You speak about, they're talking about guys down the road that are going to get over $1 million. Give me a spell.
28: This is game 61 for young Logan Morris, a two-time premiership player.
3: And he's missed it from 30. That's on you, Tom Rockliffe.
2: Yeah, give him a big pump.
3: Bob Jane, Team Arts, Belinda Mellon.
5: Worth noting since that whiteboard incident that Jackson Pryor has become engaged. So all's fair in love and war.
2: That's good
3: Thank
2: news.
3: Thank you, B.
2: That's a 50-metre penalty. It'll go to the Bombers. Oh, she's just swapped from online shopping to Instagram, I see. In the third quarter. Bombers now just inside forward 50. They need a big grab here. Not able to do so. Peter Wright now trots back to full forward. Throw up. Sammy Draper kicks it off the ground. Lions have got Bombers. Bombers, it's bowled about 10 people. Hacked off the ground. Now the race is on. Morris wrapped up his opponent in Zach Reid.
7: That went over the Gabba cricket pitch then, didn't it? It went through everyone.
2: Yeah, just that's the beauty of our ball, isn't it? You don't know whether it's going to bounce up or just keep rolling end on end really quickly.
3: Durham caught the tap from Draper, took it to the outer side. Perkins has got some room to operate now. The runner ahead is Dave Weeks, ignores him, chooses to go central. It's a good option. Finds Dyson Sharp, the young man from the Barossa Valley. Spins it wide, and Kakko. Haven't seen much of young Isaac Kakko this evening, hasn't had much opportunity. He marks at 55, up against the boundary on the outer side though. Spearing pass, Sharp closes, big contest. Bodies go flying, Lions win the football. Clear and concise, they collect and find Hipwood at left half back.
7: Chris Andrews surely deserved a free kick then. He was standing on that footy, had his arms chopped and everything.
2: So $2 million Rocky's calling for. That's big,
8: oh, isn't
2: of,
8: he?
2: Big sort of cash, isn't it?
7: Jed Walter's worth a mil. He's worth double that.
2: So Roby got a handball away. End zone. Caddy inside forward 50. Big Peter right, and Harris Andrews, he'll run it over and be happy with that. Through from behind, so the Bombers still can only manage the one major. They're 1-8-14 now. The Lions 14-12-96. 20 played in this third term. It's Triple M Toyota Tundra scoreboard.
3: You can expect that Jed Walter deal to be done this week, Rock.
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3: Yep. As Neil looping handball to centre wing finds Berry.
2: We've lost a light.
3: The light's gone out.
2: Look, the hair's even darker.
3: Oh, not this
8: What's
3: again.
8: What's happening?
3: Remember when someone crashed into the transponder and we had to play the last quarter against the D's in the dark? As Reville sends it inside forward 50.
8: The middle of the ground's dark.
3: The middle of the ground has fallen into darkness. Connor McKenna! Across the face of goal for a minor score. We have...
8: Darkness.
3: Someone's flicked the dimmer at the Gabba. Someone has touched the dimmer and we have gone into some darkness. Maybe Essendon
8: flashing on the outer side.
3: They haven't paid the electricity bill.
8: Start the coal fire back up. Too many renewables, champs.
2: You can't rely on turbines.
8: Get the coal back on.
2: All the time, Rocky. So
8: It's out. It's on the outer wing above the bench.
2: We've got a few lights out here at the Gabba. It's still probably just playable, to be honest. The Lux is down big time. Zach Bailey has only eyes for the footy, though. And gave a little dish off. You just wonder with the sliding door moments with the Logan Morris. Had he not got that opportunity, you just wonder where he'd be now. I mean, he's got the talent, so he'd probably still be playing senior footy and playing it well. But that start he was given was incredible.
3: It's been a truly remarkable first 61 games of his career, champs. You're spot on. Perkins
7: through the corridor.
3: Perkins has it centre wing. This is like when the trainer didn't put enough coins in the old country footy ground. He only had the lights on to a certain time. As Day Wicks has to fight through three or four Lions. Lachlan Neal, clever handball, finds Will Ashcroft. Bumped by Sharp, dropped. It'll be a downfield free kick. Fairly soft one.
2: Bailey's on.
3: Zorko took the advantage. Oh, Bailey slipped. Caldwell being pursued by McKenna. He was slow. Roby got the hand. Oh, no. Kondo Giannis went to ground. Reveal. Lohman ignored Bailey. Squared it to the top of the...
8: Downfield.
7: Logan Morris.
3: It's going to go...
10: Downfield.
3: It's going to go to Logan Morris. The infringement was on Archie Roberts. He just collected Kyle Lohman after he kicked it. So Logan Morris will go back to kick it his second from 20 out, 45 degree angle.
7: This is actually quite incredible that we're continuing on here. Like, you can still see. No one can see Dame Zorko's hair. But besides that, it's just...
27: black through the middle of the ground, isn't it? It's dark.
2: It's just playable, I reckon, Rocky. Only just.
28: Yep. I wonder if Dean Solomon can call for a mistrial. Logan Morris has two. Margins out to 99 points on the Triple M Toyota Tundra scoreboard. Toyota Tundra ready for everything. The Gabba. Yeah, it's mood lighting, isn't it?
2: Yeah.
28: It's real Richard Champion type stuff.
2: It's real three-course sort of five-star restaurant sort of stuff.
27: 8:30, get home.
2: Degustation.
27: Get the candles on. Get the massage oils out.
28: Bob
27: get the
28: Jane's
27: bubble bath.
2: And that's just beating me by myself.
28: Bob Jane's emails. Let's get down to Belinda Mellon. B, what's it like at ground level?
5: Well, I'm actually feeling a bit nauseated at the thought of what you boys are just talking about. But anyway, I was going to say,
27: Belinda,
5: the AFL grounds operator is up on his feet. He's looking around at the lights, trying to work out what on earth is going on and whether or not this game can legitimately go ahead with this so-called mood lighting.
27: We're going to have to get Belinda to actually put her phone to use. She's going to have to put her torch on. Get everyone around her to put her torch on. Get off the online shopping, Bee. Save the battery. We're going to need the torch in this last quarter.
2: Everybody put your phones on like you're at a concert for McDonald's and Ream Hot Water. Triple M rocks footy. Lines inside forward 50 again. Charlie comes out to meet it, but McGrath repels for the Bombers out towards Sharp, who takes the mark out of side. Alizzi's got a bit of light out there. In the centre of the ground, it's a little bit dull. Sharp goes up towards Draper, who's in good position, takes the mark. It's Peter Wright was just out of position there. He's almost running back with the footy. Draper read it best and takes a good mark.
28: For people who might be wondering just how dark it is, obviously the footy is still going on. But put it this way, if this were the day-night test match, they would have called it off. There is not enough light in the middle to face a Mitchell Stark swinging the peak ball, from outside off.
27: If they took the light reader or whatever they use in cricket to the light radar
2: to measure the lux,
27: it would be too dark to play. You're spot on, Flanners. You're a clever man.
28: Thank you.
0: Move it on. Play on.
28: Kondo Giannis has it at right half back for the Bombers. Driving kick down the wing. Draper missed the footy. Right tried to collect it. He was bumped off it by Dunkley. Opportunity now. Durham, who's probably been the Bombers' best along with Caddy, kicks inside forward 50. Mark taken. Day Weeks has marked just inside the 50 arc, probably at 45. And he goes back to kick it. Would be just the Bombers' second goal.
27: At this point, we're just guessing because we can't actually see.
28: Mate, right. It's a feel.
2: It actually it's still looks all right on the Triple M Harvey Norman replay screen. That's probably because their products are so good. Makes it look better than what it is.
28: So Day Weeks hasn't seen a lot of it this evening. Crosses 50 for the Bombers second. He's pulled it. That'll be one goal, 9:15. Plays the Lions 15-13, 103. We've still got 3 minutes left to go in the third term and another quarter to go on the Triple M Toyota Tundra scoreboard.
27: Speaking of Harvey Norman, when you get in the bath and you put the candles on and you get the massage oils out, Chance, and then you set the video camera up on the big screen.
2: I tell you what. Too far.
27: I tell you what, Richard Champion. Thank you, Harvey Norman.
2: Too far. So Caldwell has it. He goes out wide. He was going to go inside the 50, but there was no one home. So he had to wait. Oh, the handball was awful. And now Dersma puts it towards the teeth of the goals. And the Lions are going to chop this off quite easily. Berry, who took the mark, runs away, goes down the line. Charlie doing a little bit of wrestling. He's got a spoil over the top. Oh, Lohman, a little bit of Harlem Globetrotter style. Charlie's tackle, that should be holding the ball and easy. Thought he got the handball away, but didn't quite do it legally, says the umpire.
28: It was well done by Roberts. Persisted with the tackle, won the free kick. Squares the ball up to Merritt and gets it back. Archie Roberts now. Don't know who that was intended for. He's turned it over to Berry. The Lions will come the other way with pace and aggression. Hipwood, that's a strong mark. Jones collected him. Now he sent a pitching wedge inside forward 50. Lohman accepted the front spot. Ducked a tackle. No look handball. Ashcroft, a dribbler from 40. It's not going to get there. Big Nick Bryan, the ruckman for the Bombers, saved the day. It was a half volley from 45 from Will Ashcroft. Didn't quite get their minor score. Margin 99 points on the Triple M Toyota Tundra scoreboard. Hey, Rock.
27: Yes.
28: Live ladder. Triple M Red Z Atlantic Stats.
2: Bombers have kicked it out of bounds on the four. Was it slightly touched?
27: It wasn't touched, but because it's back 50, it doesn't count. But back in the day, that used to be a free kick.
3: What's the live ladder saying with the percentage for the Lions right now?
27: Well, the internet's down as well, so I couldn't tell you. Right. We've lost light, we've lost internet.
2: We've had a blackout all round.
27: I don't know what's happening. Brisbane jumped into the four, so they've jumped the Adelaide Crows now because of this third quarter.
2: Parrish got a handball away, but it's only as far as Wilmot. Got a little handball to McCluggage. He's looking for support. He's got it in Levi Ashcroft. Little kick inside forward 50. Lohman in good position. Got the one juke up. Couldn't complete the mark.
4: I'm here.
2: Bombers under siege. Levi Ashcroft. Was he taken too high?
27: The umpire, 75 metres, has paid that.
2: And he'll have a shot on goal from 35 metres out slide angle.
27: I'm not sure how he could see it. It's pitch black in the middle.
2: 27 and a half played third term. This is on your Triple M Toyota Tundra scoreboard. He could bring this totaled 110 points for Brisbane.
4: That's
2: 1-9-15, the Bombers.
4: Yes.
2: Just have really struggled from the outset. I mean, they were hardly going to kick a goal when you're playing all of your players in the defensive half of the ground. At least in this term, they've had a few set up forward. Ashcroft, no problems at all. Two for Levi. And that's the 16th for Brisbane. 16-14, 110. The Bombers 1-9-15. 28 played per term. Triple M Toyota Tundra scoreboard. Toyota Tundra, ready for everything.
27: Now, as you know, I'm a pretty positive guy. I'm not much of a Debbie Downer. I'm more a glass half full type of operator. But it's concerning that we've got another team coming in 12 months' time. The good teams are way better than the bottom teams, and we're having these blowouts time and time again. I said before that I think it's probably the most goalless quarters we've ever had in the game. Essendon look like they shouldn't be out there on an AFL field at the moment. That's no offence to them, that's just a fact of the game. They're, 95 points down, almost three-quarter time. It's embarrassing for them at the moment. We're going to add another team and then another team on top of that. We just don't have the talent to be able to do it.
3: Ball back in the middle for McDonald's Marine Hot Water, Triple M Rocks footy. Tom Rockliffe with some very strong CBUS Super special comments.
2: Just remember, the Suns also started off like that as a new club, and they come good, of course. I mean,
27: it's not a shot at Tasmania. I'm just saying across the board, like, there's games that teams can't score. They can't kick goals. We even seen Fremantle, as you said before, they didn't kick a goal in the first half. It's not a talent thing for them, but it's going to get harder and harder for these bottom teams.
3: The Lions using their hands slickly at right half back. The kick from Fletcher was a little too high for Zorko with that mocha hairdo of his. Caldwell has it in the corridor for the Bombers. Handball finds Redman. Wants to drive it inside forward 50. Opportunity for Caddy. He's got to go against the couple, though. He stood no chance against Gallup and Fort. Fort took the intercept mark for the Lions, and he'll peel to the outer side. Remember, when the footy's on, you can't miss a moment. 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
2: Darcy Fort's playing well for Brisbane, isn't he? 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I'm meaning this season in particular. He's really settled in nicely. And that is the three-quarter time siren, where we see the Lions just absolutely abusing the Bombers. 16-14, 110 to the Bombers 1-9-15. We'll be back after this with hopefully some sort of entertaining fourth term. Back right after this. 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
28: One quarter left to go in this Sunday night fixture in the River City. Brisbane with a 95-point lead over the Bombers, who kicked just one goal for the evening. What have they got ready for this final term? We'll find out shortly. Liam Flanagan here alongside Richard Champion and Tom Rockliffe, just calling the pants off what is a fairly stinking game of football. Belinda Mellon, Bob Jones, Seamarts.
5: Logan Morris got some medical attention late in that quarter and stayed on the bench at the start of that break. It was his left foot that was the problem. The club assures me, though, that it is just blisters and he was getting them patched up, and he is starting this term on the ground. So that is good news if you are a Lions fan. Dane Zorko also got a bit of stretching and attention from the physios during that break, but that is no surprise given that it's his first game back since round 9.
28: Nice work, B. Bob Jane Seamarts. Start of financial year sale is on now, bobjane.com.au. And of course, stand by because we will be live from the Lions rooms after this win. We have Dane Zorko locked in for a post-game interview on his return to the side. But more importantly, the question that is on the tip of everyone's tongue up here in the Triple M commentary box: what colour rinse has he put through his hair? Well, it's a dark chocolate mocha type number, champs.
2: Yeah, well, it's probably a little bit of salt and pepper just creeping in to Zorks. He's he's mid to late 30s now. Yep. He's incredible what he's doing out there. It really is.
28: And we don't have a problem with it. We just want to confirm it.
2: Absolutely.
28: Rock.
2: It's just confirming a vicious rumour that's been floating around, which Tom Rockliffe started. And he wants to get to the bottom of it. It's as simple as that.
27: He's gone quiet. He only had six in that third quarter, and I think it's to do with the rinse coming out. It's rolled into his eyes, and then we've seen some lights go out in that third quarter. He couldn't find the footy at his age as well.
2: He needs Mason glasses. Glasses.
27: Yes. Well, he's been known to rip Masons off in the past, our man Dane Zorko. So he might need them moving forward. If he's going to continue to rinse, he's going to have to put something there.
28: One quarter left to go in this one, the final game of round 18. The Lions with a 95-point lead over the Bombers. Just how much will it be? come full-time? We're about to find out. Here's Richard Champion to get us underway.
2: It was 33 at quarter-time, 52 at half-time.
0: Yeah.
2: The McDonald's Arena Hot Water Triple M at Rocks Footy. Well, they're going to get the first clearance. Darcy Fort smacks it out of there.
0: Play on. Yours.
2: But the Bombers will repel. And that's Sharp who takes the mark at right half forward. Got nothing forward at the moment. Most of the Bombers have been playing a defensive role all night since the outset. Peter Wright leads. Punched away from him. Lachie Neal just whacks it on the boot, just hoping that he will find a teammate. But Redmond gets in the way for the Bombers. Still just too far to score. He's 55 out, looking for a lead. It's on Peter Wright. He was taken by Zorko as he was approaching the footy. Dane would be happy about that. He never really argues with the umpire. No, he's having a word. We'll go on. So Dane's having a word, and the umpire said, what rinse have you got in that hair, Dane? We'll go back and mind the mark. Gee, still having a chirp.
1: Peter Wright's having about his fourth shot from the same position tonight.
28: I think it's darker than a chocolate.
1: It's jet black.
28: Very dark. It's Danny Zuko grease.
1: Charcoal black.
2: So Peter Wright, who's got the only goal for the Bombers tonight, and it snuck through, I reckon, the same spot.
28: Mm-hmm.
2: Exactly the same spot as his last one. Just snuck it through via the right post. So the Bombers have their second. 2-9-21. The line 16-14-110. Minute and a half played in this final term. Triple M Beacon Trade scoreboard.
1: Yeah, Red Z Lending stats. We're on record watch for inside 50s. Brisbane are up to 56. Essendon 28. They went quiet in that third quarter because they were too efficient when they went inside 50. They just continued to kick goals. Brisbane, they didn't get those repeat entries. So they're going to need a big last quarter, 28, to break that record. But Red Z Lending stats have had 13 tackles inside 50 tonight to Essendon 0. They haven't laid one inside 50 tackle, but that's what happens when you've got a 4-on-1 every time down there. But a good bit of reward. Peter Wright gets hits the scoreboard again. He's got two now.
28: Red Z Lending loans to the self-employed, redzed.com. Ball is back in the middle for McDonald's and Remote Water. Triple M Rocks footy. No one winning the clearance, so we're going to have another ball up.
0: Hey, Darcy, play behind me.
28: 110 plays 21. The Bombers' previous lowest score this season was 50, so they're a long way off it tonight. As Roby handball is intercepted, the Ashcroft brothers combine. That kick's partially touched. Dunkley was paid the mark. Definitely saw a flick of the finger as it went through. Zorko, he of the dark rinse, palms off one, gave it up. Oh, he's turned it over. That's a bad mistake from Zorko. Sharp with the 1-2 to Durham. Durham encourages him to move forward to the outer side. Peter! Marks on 50, 45 degree angle. He's a thumping kick of the football, and this would be number three for him and the club tonight.
1: Dane Zorko, the rinse got in his eyes. He actually thought he was handballing to a teammate, but it was straight to an Essendon player. Went half forward, and good transition here from Essendon to get back to their front half. Good ball movement, Peter Wright. Him and Caddy have competed really, really hard tonight.
28: Six disposals, three marks, a couple of goals for the former son.
2: Whack! Look at that kick.
28: He's pulled it, searching for distance, but went through it mid-post height, minus score. So 2-10 now. The Bombers, 22, still 78 points adrift of the Brisbane Lions. In fact, 88 points adrift on the Triple M Beacon Trade scoreboard.
2: Wilmot, the 1-2 from full back, needs to spot a target up. And a free kick, it'll go against Bailey.
0: Come round your line,
2: and it'll go to Sam Durham.
1: Repeat entries here, Essendon. Winning the quarter so far, living in their front half.
2: So Durham gives the handball off. Now inside forward 50. Harris Andrews gets up, thumps it towards the boundary line. Wilmot not interested whatsoever.
1: Oh, they're going to pay it.
2: In keeping the ball in, and it will be a free kick. It'll go to Merritt. So it was quite obvious. I mean, we're 150 metres away, and we could see that he had no interest in keeping that ball in play. And now McGrath has it. 40 metres out, slight angle.
1: Can be a bit careful here, Brisbane, as well, on the live ladder. Given a couple up here, it's back to 0.5%. They're in front of the Crows.
2: Andrew McGrath, just the one goal this year. His 14th game. And he's made the umpire work for it, but he might have snuck it through. So the Bombers, two quick ones. in this final turn. 3:10:28 to 16:14:110. That's on your Triple M Beacon Trade scoreboard. Hey, B, just while we've got a little bit of a break in play, did I see Dean Solomon is now coaching from the boundary line? He has been up in the box earlier, right?
5: Yeah, he certainly has. For most of the game, he's been up in the box. Just ducked down a few moments ago. He's sitting at the back of the box, though, very hands-off approach, sort of still got the headsets on and quite removed. I guess he's probably just trying for a new perspective. Hey, it's working, though, isn't it?
27: Certainly is, and that's a big goal there for McGrath. It actually bumps Brisbane under the Adelaide Crows, so knocks them out of the top four.
28: So the fight for top four is on in earnest. The Bombers, if you're an Adelaide Crows fan, you want to cheer them on for the final 16 and a half minutes of this fourth quarter. 110 plays 28. Ball back in the middle for McDonald's in the room, hot water, Triple M Rocks footy. The Lions, you can almost see it. They've taken the foot off the accelerator, and the Bombers have taken that opportunity to wrestle back a slight momentum in this fourth and final term as Bailey slaps it out of midair. Draper does the same. Brian, slight kick, but it lands with McCluggage, who pulled the ball beautifully and found Charlie Cameron at 50.
2: Yes, a pretty kick.
28: Plays on, takes off, backs himself for speed against Roberts, and it pays off.
27: And lets Roberts know about it too.
28: Doesn't he? Charlie just goes and has a word to young Archie Roberts as he says, you can't give me space around the mark. 2 goals to Charlie Cameron, 17-14, 116 Brisbane, Essendon, 3:10:28 on the Triple M Beacon Trade scoreboard. Beacon Trade backing tradies with all the lighting, fans, switches and electrical for the job. Beacon Trade, let's make light work.
27: Triple M Harvey Norman replay. Hugh McCluggage, he hasn't had a massive night on the Triple M Red Z lending stats, but he just pulled the kick beautifully there to Charlie Cameron. He's seen him coming through the corridor. Exceptional kick from McCluggage. It's only his third kick for the night, so he hasn't had a big impact. 12 disposals, but we know what he can do when he's up and going, and that skill set is unbelievable.
2: Gee, it's a healthy look, though, when a couple of your key forwards aren't filling their boots tonight in a massive win and you're sharing it around. I mean, that just all goes well for Brisbane going forward. For McDonald's Arena Hot Water, Triple M Rocks footy from the stoppage. Lockie Neal will receive a free kick for too high. He gives off a handball to Wilmot, who just continues to run off half back. Such an important player right now. Little give out towards Cam Rayner. I don't think he disposed of it legally, says the umpire. And the free kick will go to Farrow.
28: Jacob Farrow.
3: Yours.
28: Sends it wide.
3: You.
28: And Caddy, probably been the best. Alongside Durham and Peter Wright, who's got a couple of goals. Sullivan Roby, big future ahead of that young man, to Redmond. Left half forward, short pass is a good one. This has been nice lead-up work. Football in the hands of Archie Perkins. Drives it towards the pocket. Kakko! As we said, the Lions definitely foot off the accelerator.
27: Switched off defensively, haven't they?
28: And Isaac Kakko is marked 30 metres around from the goals in the left forward pocket.
27: Listed in skipper, Andy McGrath's on the full forward as well. Direct match-up on Harris Andrews.
28: Kakko. Excitement machine. Tough to play a small forward when the ball's down the other end. Oh. It's a beautiful kick of the footy from Isaac Kakko. And the Bombers have got 3 goals in the final term after delivering just 1 goal in the first 3 quarters. It's a goal fest for the Bombers. 116 plays 34. Triple M Beacon Trade scoreboard. Beacon Trade backing tradies with all the lighting, fan switches and electrical for the job. Beacon Trade, let's make light work.
27: Yeah, another important goal. It pushes Brisbane back outside, so we're going to be watching that live ladder very, very closely there. Back to fifth now, the Adelaide Crows jump back into fourth, so a really good finish there from Kakko, but Brisbane has certainly checked out here in this last quarter. Their pressure's dropped right away, and it may cost them a top four position when it's all said and done this season, so they need to click back into gear, but to Essendon's credit, fighting this one out after not showing much in the first 3 quarters.
2: Sometimes when you know you're going to get a win, you just don't want to get injured in this final term, and you don't go as hard as the footy, you don't pressure as hard, and that seems to be the case with Brisbane right now. For McDonald's Arena Hot Water, Triple M Rocks footy, Cam Rayner, however, applied some pressure there and got rewarded for a free kick for holding the footy. Pumps it towards the top of the square. Morris couldn't complete the mark. the Bombers are just going to pump it out of there and hope that it falls in the lap of Caldwell. Couldn't, but Rayner's given away another free kick, and away goes Parrish. Switches the play, Bombers are on again here.
28: Peter Wright calls for calm. Caddy's one out against Gallup inside forward 50. Decides to back in his young star, Gallup v Caddy. Caddy bumped him off the ball. Here's a bit of something for the Bombers fans. That's what the future looks like, Essendon. Caddy given early ball by his key forward teammate Peter Wright. One-on-one v Gallup. Bumped Gallup off the footy, ran round and finished strongly for his first for the evening. 5-10-40 the Essendon Bombers. Lions 17-14, 116 on the Triple M Beacon Trade scoreboard.
1: Got very close to 100 points, 95 at three-quarter time, but it's been all Essendon since then. And Brisbane potentially going to cost themselves a top four position by the end of the round, but Essendon, they've gone inside 50, Triple M Red Z leading stats six times in this last quarter for four goals won. So every time they've gone in, they've almost scored four goals. Exceptional here from Essendon, the way they're fighting this one out.
2: For Bob Jane Team Arts, Belinda Mellon.
5: Lachie Neal's just come to the ground and had a very animated conversation with Coach Chris Fagan. He is not one bit happy about what's going on out there, and Chris Fagan's not surprisingly wholeheartedly agrees.
2: I'm sure he's not, B, thanks. Bob Jane Team Arts, start a financial year sale is on now, bobjane.com.au. For McDonald's, Rim Hot Water, Triple M Rocks Footy, back again. Logan Morris has shoved off the ball easily. They have put the cue in the rack here, Brisbane. No worries about that. The kick from the Bombers, though, however, will be a lasso. And Berry will take it. Plays on immediately. Finds McCluggage. He just steadies the ship. Does Huey. Short passes on. Just travels the required, you would think. Fletcher feigned the handball back to Hugh. And then we'll go into the corridor. Lester. Been a bit quieter tonight, Froggy. Up towards Hipwood. Couldn't complete the mark. Rayner's in everything at the moment. And applies some pressure. Froggy Lester, just some Triple M Red Z lenders, mate. Normally very reliable, and of course he's done nothing wrong tonight, but he hasn't got much of it.
1: 13 disposals, 10 marks, been very serviceable in the back half, I would have thought.
2: Just didn't notice him, actually.
28: Rayner, quick kick. Bailey, clever spinning. That might be the best accidental goal you'll ever see. Cam Rayner dropped it, spun on it, top of the goal square, kicked it off the ground for a goal. So the Lions get one back, 18-14, 122, plays 5-10-40, 82 points the margin on the Triple M Beacon Trade scoreboard. Just seeing on the Triple M Harvey Norman replay there, chaps. Nice bit of footwork from Zach Bailey here.
2: Oh, clever. He did a full 360, didn't he? So one who didn't get dizzy and not knows where he is. And that's a classic example, Rock, of a backman just not getting any credit for the work they do. No wonder they don't win Brownlow medals. Now they do all the hard yards and hardly get recognised, hardly get noticed.
1: No one comes to watch defenders, champs. They come to watch the match winners.
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1: Midfielders and forwards game.
2: The McDonald's and Ream Hot Water. Triple M rocks footy. Ashcroft waits for Berry to get in and get the footy. But now Roby, our man. We like him, don't we, Flanners?
1: Mm-hmm.
2: Ball punched away. Ball in dispute there. An umpire will ball it up.
1: They're 0.1 of a percent outside the top four, Brisbane. But if you recall earlier this year when they were up about 50 points against Carlton, did the same thing. Switched off and only won by two goals.
28: Quick kick out of the pack from Sharp. Lands at the top of his goal square. Nice. Harris Andrews, that's holding the ball. He tried to get a bit fancy, the defender. That was the defender trying to execute a midfielder's skill there, champs.
2: Did it not just get knocked out of his hands, or was it a tackle? That's the question.
28: I think there was a tackle laid, and
1: Peter Wright again.
28: Peter Wright, fifth shot. We'll go back from the exact same spot where he's kicked two tonight to kick at number three. He's 25 metres out, 45-degree angle. We're directly behind him in the Triple M commentary box, so we'll be able to ride it all the way as 2-metre Peter crosses 50. You can hear the jeers, and again, he's hung it out to that right-hand side. A minor score for the Bombers. 5-11-41 plays, 18-14, 122. 12 minutes left to play in the final turn.
1: There's been a genuine magnet there for him tonight, hasn't there? Every one of his kicks has gone that way.
3: Play on.
2: The triple MVP award tonight, the 3-2-1s, it's a tough job tonight, I reckon, for Tom Rockliffe. That's why he gets the big bucks. But I know there's... He'll just go for stats because he's a midfielder, so he'll, that's all you have to look at, I guess. But it's more of a difficult one tonight because there's been not many standouts for mine from Brisbane. Now that's a very good kick by Ashcroft into the path of Dunkley, who puts Levi Ashcroft under the pump. He got a little handball to Fletcher, though. They did really well here. No, whistle on play.
3: Holding downfield.
4: Bruce Reville.
2: It was a holding downfield. It'll go back to Brucey Reville.
1: Off on Jasper Fletcher. It used to be a 50-metre penalty, that, back in the day. Grab the handball, go to get it back, and you get tackled.
2: Almost like an unsportsmanlike foul in basketball if you're running towards the basket. The kick on two goals just to the left-hand side.
6: You weren't trying to lay the early foundations to suggest Tom Rockliffe should be putting some defenders in the votes, were you?
2: It wouldn't hurt for a change.
1: Which defender deserves it tonight, champ? You didn't even know Ryan Lester was out there.
6: As Day Wicks gives it to Kakko.

0: Dean Wright.
1: Peter Wright might feature.
0: 35 out directly in front.
2: Wow.
0: It's been a one-man band inside forward 50 for the Bombers tonight to kick it number three. What's he got? 3-3?
1: 2-4 so far.
0: Jeez, 2-4. Could have been a goal fest for Big Peter.
3: Now, aim to the left, Pete.
0: He has been pulling every... He's been power fading all of his kicks tonight.
3: Pushing his putts right. Yep.
0: Directly in front for number three. That's He's better. Got it. So some more respectability added back to the scoreboard for the Bombers. They've kicked 5 goals in this final term after only managing 1 in the first 3. 6-11-47. The Bombers, Lions 18-15-123. Triple M Beacon Trade scoreboard. Rock, what does that do to the AFL live ladder as far as the top 4 goes for Brisbane?
1: Yeah, well, it pushes them down again. So the percentage now, they're 0.6% behind the Adelaide Crows. So they need to kick 2 goals to Essendon, no score, to jump back into the top 4 tonight. So at three-quarter time, they were comfortably in the top 4, but it's been all Essendon in this last quarter. Triple M Red Z leading stats have gone inside 50 the 8 times, 5 goals to Essendon. So Chris Fagan and his coaching staff will be disappointed with this last quarter.
3: 0.6% behind the Crows, Rocky.
1: Well, I just said, champs.
3: And... Yeah, I'm just looking at it now myself, and it's that'd be a worry for Chris Fagan. I reckon it could be costly as they go forward. I'm wondering what he's thinking right now, and if there's any messages that will actually go out, or will he just let him play, is my question. And he knows he's going to get the 4 points, which is the most important thing, but you wonder whether that's weighing on his mind right now. Redmond getting in the way for the Bombers. Backs up his own work, and another inside forward 50 for the Bombers, and a great grab.
4: Thanks, boys. Mark's just here. Sam, come back around,
1: Finishing like a freight train, aren't they?
3: Getting up off the ground. It's Durham or Jones, is it?
4: No, yeah, whoever. Yep. It's... No, thank you. Guys, clear out. Jasper.
3: Durham. It's Durham. Out, Sammy Durham.
4: 10 minutes, Jasper.
3: Kick 8 goals this year. You shouldn't miss this one either. 30 metres out directly in front.
4: That's it. No,
1: I wouldn't want to just miss the top 4, would they, Brisbane? This last quarter, Carlton second half, they were 8 goals up, 6 goals up, and just stopped.
3: Had a good game too, 20 touches tonight. Sammy Durham being one of their best, and finishes with another goal. Well, the Bombers are storming home here. More than respectable. This would be a worry. What would you do from a senior coach perspective here, Rock? It's they've got the win. Do you get up and do you just let it go? What do?
1: You can often carry the form, your last quarter form, into the next week and start really slowly. So they won't want to do that. The Lions have obviously got to go over to Perth next week against West Coast, which you'd expect them to win that game of footy. But certainly a bit of a sour taste left in your mouth after the way they've played for three quarters was exceptional. 95 points up at three-quarter time. And it's been all Essendon in this last quarter. Inside 50s, 10-6. 6 goals too. They look dangerous every time they go inside 50. Contested footy, they're winning all facets of the game. And it would have been good to see Essendon start the game this way.
0: 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The Lions are getting the free kick. Oh, that was Sullivan Roby. Is a very lucky young man. He did not hand that football back on the full to McCluggage. Dyson Sharp starting to find his way into the game. Well, that kick is a loose one. Lands with Wilmot at left half, back for the line. Squaring ball to Will Ashcroft. Short ball. It's amazing how often these Ashcroft brothers find each other. With the 1-2, come wide to reveal. Near side of the Gabba. Off one step, just launched it 40 metres to Darcy Fort. Short ball, Rayner, who's been nowhere tonight. Cam Rayner dropped the chest mark, and Redmond collects for the Bombers. His kick headed towards the boundary. Wilmot just a little too nimble for Dyson. Blackiston ragdolled him.
3: That's the second slam tackle tonight that hasn't been called. Based on games we've seen this far this weekend, there's been a couple called. Here's Conor McKenna. Runs his full measure, has a bounce. The Irishman. Oh, it's coming back. Got it. That's a ripper. That's a settler. And maybe that will stop the Bombers' run somewhat. That's his second. And it was a little slice, wasn't it? A little four-iron slice. It started going towards the behinds, and it just swung around and missed the left-hand goalpost and snuck through. So well done to Conor McKenna. The Lions.

0: 19-15-129. Bombers 70-11-53. That's a 76-point margin. They're still losing the quarter, though. Bombers have played well this last term.
1: Back to 0.7% now for the Adelaide Crows. Listeners tuned in, they're just holding on to that top four position. So big sort of 8 minutes to go here, whether Brisbane can extend that margin. They've kicked three goals in this last quarter to Essendon six. All the momentum with them, but Brisbane found a way to go forward, won the contest on centre wing.
2: Ball back in the middle for McDonald's and Ream Hotwater, Triple M Rocks footy. You are seeing green shoots, Bombers fans, in this final term. The young trio of housemates that live together, Sullivan Roby, Dyson Sharp and Jacob Farrow.
0: Tackle.
2: It's a good tackle laid by Dane Zorko. He wants to give a little bit to Sam Durham. That's probably not the Bomber player I would pick. I reckon of all the Bombers out there, I'd leave Sammy Durham alone if I were Dane Zorko. Now it's a foot race to centre wing.
1: Who would you go first, Flanners?
2: I wouldn't go any of them personally, Rock. There's a reason I'm a runner, so I can run away from these things.
0: One is one and only fight by one punch in 200 metres.
2: That's right. Yep. And that was against my brother, and he was asleep.
0: So throw in Draper. Whistle on play. It'll be a free kick. Parrish will take it. True wing position, commentary side of the Gabba. Puts it towards right half forward. Darcy Ford in the way. Harris Andrews gets a handball backwards. Zorko a little kick. This will be a lasso. It'll be a free kick to the Bombers. About 75 out from goal. Angus Clark.
3: Play on.
0: You. His first game this year. Puts it to the top of the square. Harris Andrews in the way. Takes a good defensive mark. And the Lions should grab this and run. They've got runners everywhere.
2: They explode to the outer side. Cam Rayner chasing the footy. 7 minutes still left to go in this one. It's been a roller coaster of emotions up here in the Triple M commentary box. Tom Rockliffe's experienced it all.
1: He's hit a flat spot too.
2: Yeah, he has.
1: He's hit a real flat spot.
0: I thought his microphone was turned off.
1: It's been a big day. I was out at Brighton Homes early watching the VFL. That didn't hit great heights, and this game hasn't hit any great heights either.
2: He's had a Barney at halftime with the security guard. Meanwhile, the Lions, Brucey Reveal, you hear the Bruce calls. The kick is precise. It travelled 50 metres in the blink of an eye and found Logan Morris in the left forward pocket, 25 around from the goals on a tight angle.
1: Great play from the Brisbane Lions from their back half. They were just patient and went out the open side, then come back to the skinny side. Just worked their way through. Big kick this one. We're going to bring it back to about 0.2% if he puts this one through.
0: So he's also accused our man, Dane Zorko, of having a rinse through.
1: Not me, Chance. It was Liam Flanagan that went with that.
2: Let's not start pointing fingers. We're going to check the Zorks after the game in the rooms as Morris just can't get this one to bend back enough. Minor score on the board, 19-16, 130 the Lions, 7-11-53 the Bombers on the Triple M Beacon Trade scoreboard.
0: Sam. Archie Roberts brings the ball back in for the Bombers. Parrish, looking good tonight, picking up a few touches. Back to Roberts, now to the outer side. Big Sammy Draper come through. And now the ball up towards big 2 metre Peter, who's been very good. In this final term in particular, he's calling to the umpire for too high, but umpire having nothing to do with it. Switch by Harris Andrews to Brucey Reveal. Here's Zorks again.
1: Lockie Neal, I should say.
0: What are him and Zorks' numbers, Rocky?
1: Lockie Neal's up to 35 disposals now. Dane Zorko, 32.
0: They've been both outstanding for their respective sides. Ashcroft. Triple M Red Z Lending Stats.
1: 29.
0: That's Will.
1: I'm the Will variety.
0: Okay, and Levi?
1: Levi variety. You're going to have to come back to me.
2: Less. Okay.
0: Number 10.
2: We told you he'd hit a flat spot.
1: 17.
2: Wobbly kick from Dunkley, centre wing near side, Rayner, handball forward to Fletcher, has Lockie Neal with him, just patiently prowling as Lockie Neal turns back inside, the 100-gamer Darcy Wilmot, he'll celebrate in style, Chips forward, finds Reveal. Rayner continues to run, searching for something inside forward 50. Draper! Big Sam Draper with a strong mark, 45 out. Sharper than 45 degree angle. He'll go back to kick at number two after kicking what frankly should be a goal of the year contender in that third term with the running check side from the big fella.
0: They should have their own category.
2: They should.
0: Ruckman.
2: Mm-hmm.
0: Anything over 190.
2: This could go anywhere. This is not the forte of Big Sam Draper.
3: He's around the corner, man.
2: He arced out slightly. Oh, it's bending. It's drawing. Sam Draper with the Erling Haaland-style celebration where he just looked and nodded to the crowd. 2016, 136. The Lions, 7-11-53. The Bombers, Triple M Beacon Trade scoreboard. Top four check, Rock.
1: 0.2%. So the Adelaide Crows still holding firm in fourth position. Brisbane in fifth. I reckon it's one more goal. So if Brisbane can kick one and keep Essendon scoreless, 3 minutes and 45 seconds to go, they'll be in top four tonight. If they can't and Essendon score, it's all over. They'll be fifth.
0: All right. So there your Triple M Red Z Lending stats right there. For Bob Jane, team up. Belinda.
4: You two better be kind to Dane Zorko post-match. I just saw him come from the ground and he can hardly lift his feet. Poor old man shuffling along in his return game. I tell you what, he'd be pretty happy with those 32 possessions, though, you'd think.
0: Pretty good crowd tonight, B, 30,505.
4: Certainly is, champs.
0: So, perfect night for footy. And they all come out to support what would be another Lions team that will definitely play finals footy. But will they make that very important top four? The ball comes out here to Caddy, who takes the mark from a not-so-clearing kick from Brisbane. He'll go back and have a shot on goal. Deserves one tonight.
1: Certainly does. He's had an outstanding game. He's been competing hard. He has hit the scoreboard. He's already got one. He deserves a second, though.
0: He just signed until 2031, which is great news for Bombers fans. Nate Caddy, right on 50. Jeez, he struck it nice. It's just fading a little bit, but I think he snuck it through. That's his second. So, well done to Nate Caddy. Has two tonight, and the Bombers have outscored Brisbane in this final term. They come here with a real defensive mindset, and that was for the whole first half. But since three-quarter time, they've just switched it around a little bit, in particular in this final quarter. Yes, Brisbane probably have taken the foot off the pedal a little bit, Rock, but it's been a good finish for them.
1: Oh, it has. They've kicked seven goals in this last quarter. We're speaking about their low score. They'd only kicked 50. 50 was their lowest, and they've just jumped. Now they've gone to 59, but they were at 15 at three-quarter time. One goal, nine.
2: Well, one more goal, and this is the best quarter of any team tonight. They matched the seven goals that the Lions kicked in that third term. One more goal, and the Bombers' final term could be the most prolific of either side tonight.
1: Caddy inside mid on Lockie Neal, if you don't mind.
2: He has gone to the bounce, Nate Caddy, for McDonald's and Ream Hot Water, Triple M Rocks footy. Little bit of experience running along with the two-time Brownlow medalist, Lockie Neal. The Lions win it away from the stoppage, and Reveal goes wide. Will Ashcroft, who just seems to, he almost seems to sit in the rows at times. As there's a 50s paid with Tom Rockliffe's favourite rule, the no stand.
1: Wasn't anywhere near the contest. He was running with Reveal, trying to keep up with him, and he had to stop on a dime. Stand on the mark.
3: That's ridiculous.
2: Kako has been dragged 50 metres forward, which means Will Ashcroft will now kick at number two for his evening from 45. Not a lot of angle to speak of for Will Ashcroft, the two-time Norm Smith medalist.
3: What a shocking rule, champs.
0: You can't run with an opposition player now. Like, what do you do? Seriously.
2: Ashcroft crosses 50. He likes it. He likes it a lot. High fives from the milestone man, Darcy Wilmot, as the Lions kick goal number 21 to move to 142. The Bombers 8-11-59 on the Triple M Beacon Trade scoreboard. 2:19 left to play in this one. The Bombers going to record a healthy win. Is it enough to put them in the top four?
1: The Lions, 0.3% behind the Adelaide Crows now in fifth.
0: Imagine if a grand final gets resulted because of something like
1: well,
0: like
1: it's going to happen, champs, because we've seen it all season where the opponent or opposing team are not in the contest. They're running with their direct opponent, taking out the most dangerous.
3: and they're being yelled at to stand. Like, they're not even anywhere near the contest. It's an absolutely ridiculous rule that needs to be looked at and fixed.
0: It's a massive disadvantage. It's like playing with 17 men, isn't
3: it? It is, yeah.
0: If you have to get two players to stand on a mark, you're one man down.
3: If you're in the marking contest, easy. But if you're not, you don't have to man the mark.
0: Yeah, no, that's you've got to change it, boys. I'm telling you. It is absolutely ridiculous, and the players are frustrated, the fans are frustrated. We get why you brought it in, and then you've tweaked it again this year, and it's rotten. It's awful.
3: It stinks. We've had enough.
0: Move on. Next, Charlie Cameron has it. From McDonald to Ream Hot Water, Triple M rocks fully. Lohman, he's after his fourth. But here's Ashcroft. Again, Will Ashcroft. Pops up for his third.
3: Puts him in the top four.
0: So we're a little bit critical of Brisbane, taking the foot off the pedal in this last term, and they've really hit back again, and they're currently back in the top four. I know there's a few rounds to go, of course, so it's not just all based on tonight's result, but it's pretty important to stay there, some home finals, etc., and Will Ashcroft bobs up again. You got a tough gig tonight, Rock.
3: Well, he's put in a big claim, hasn't he? 32-3, at three goals, two, mind you. He's had five scoring shots.
0: We speak of the Triple MVP awards and the votes tonight.
3: Triple M Red Z leading stats. Brisbane Lions jump into fourth by 0.1%. They knock the Adelaide Crows down to fifth. It's been a free-flowing last quarter, hasn't it? Goals galore. 13.
2: 148 plays 59.
3: 13 goals.
2: Final 2 minutes of this game to be played out. Can the Bombers get another one? They've shown plenty of fight in this last term, but here come the Lions. Oh. Draper to Bailey. Darcy Wilmot wants one. Game 100. Bailey instead opted for Hipwood, who's marked strongly 30 out directly in front. Now, Darcy Wilmot is lurking. He wants a goal in game 100.
3: Sniff it, can't
2: he? He was in the ear of Will Ashcroft. Now he's in the ear of Hipwood. He wants a goal in game 100.
3: Here he comes.
2: And I reckon they might try and get it to him as well.
0: 100 straight, if you don't mind. Hasn't missed one. That's incredible.
3: Hipwood, good forward.
2: Oh, they've given it to him. Darcy, Kakko was onto it. He chased him the whole way. Affected the kick. Now it's Lohman. Looking back corridor. Finds Lachie Neal.
3: He wants it.
2: He's still looking for Darcy Wilmot.
3: Kakko won't let him. Kakko. Not on my watch.
2: I like this from Isaac Kakko.
0: He read him like a cheap novel, didn't he?
2: This is good. Lockie. Isaac Kakko has found a small win in what is going to be a big loss.
0: And the Lions
2: for the Bombers
0: can see the funny side of it.
2: Lockie Neal's marked a footy. He'll go back and kick from 35 out, 45 degree angle.
3: Possession number 40 for Lachie Neal.
2: Oh. Just another 40 disposal game.
3: Missed it.
2: And he's missed the kick. Mm. So there's still time for Darcy Wilmot if he can take an intercept mark from the kick-in, champs.
0: 20 seconds. Wow. And the Bombers just run it out, and that'll chew up a lot of clock with a big kick right out towards the wing. Punched off hands of Gallup over the boundary line for a throw-in. So only 7 or 8 seconds remaining. So we need a quick clearance from the stoppage. And the camera's on Wilmot at the moment. He's not inside the forward 50, so that's going to make it tough. From the clearance, the Bombers hack it out of there. Answorth waits for it to bounce. The siren's going to beat everyone. Lachie Neal's going to get another one. No, he just paused at the last minute. But that is a massive win to the Brisbane Lions. A 90-point margin in the end. What a fantastic game of footy by Brisbane.

0: right, well, it was a 90-point margin of Brisbane at the end of the day, 22-17-149 to 8-11-59. Well, it was outstanding by Brisbane, and the Bombers, well, they brought a real negative mindset right from the word go. And we've got the man, Darcy Wilmot, down with Fox Footy right now.
1: Times against some of the bottom teams to get out of the blocks quickly. Looks like Fags had you really on track early.
2: Yeah, he did as well. So the boys were ready, were keen. Came in with a great mindset, and that's all you can do. You just got to be prepared like it's any other team, so it doesn't matter who they are.
1: And congratulations on 100 games. You must be absolutely pumped. We spoke pre-game. A lot of people come up from Melbourne to be a part of this, but you must be really proud of what you've been able to put together over the last few years.
2: Yeah, that's for sure. I'm in a great team, a great environment, a great city, and the boys are fantastic, and I absolutely love it here. So I'm doing what I can do, help the boys win, and yeah.
1: You're doing a good job. Tell us, what's it like to have old Harris Andrews down there? I mean, one of the best defenders in the league, but to play alongside him week in, week out must be a thrill.
2: Yeah, I love him. He's my brother. He's my guy. I love him so much, and he deserves everything that comes his way. So, yeah, he's amazing.
1: And what about, we talk about it, he celebrates defensive actions more than I've ever seen anyone. What's that all about?
2: That's just our thing, you know. We've got to celebrate our little wins, and it's not anything new. We've been doing it. It's just a couple of cameras have caught it this time, so people are more aware of it. So it's been happening, though.
1: Well, we did catch in the last couple of minutes. You were desperate for a goal. Did Will sort of lit you up and didn't give it there, but the boys tried to get you one late.
2: Yeah, no, that was after a little bit late. I went back and got a kick. I've got quite a caught me out. That's all right. You know, they're trying to swing me forward, but I was like, nah, let me just play the back line, and we'll go from there. But, it's all right. You know, next week, eh?
1: Next week, no, you're doing very well, mate. And how exciting is it? I mean, all the boys here. He's your skipper coming over for a chat. I think there's someone running out on the ground, but you must be wrapped. Hey, on security's on here. No, leave him alone, Darcy, so I would have think. We might focus on this, mate. How important has this last 4 or 5 weeks been? Because there were stages where you were really struggling as a team. Looked like you couldn't get your defensive game going.
2: Yeah, everything comes off defence, and we sharpened that up a little bit. A little bit of our ball movement as well that hurt us. We changed a little tactical things with going forward and whatnot. So that's definitely allowed us to defend a little bit better.
1: Now, Fags, the pre-game was saying you've matured over your 100 games. You probably don't give him as much of a hard time with a finger in the ear post-game. We've got to turn the clock back, don't you? You've got to, in the song, get the finger in the ear and jump over the old fella.
2: It blew up too much. And, you know, you just got to do little subtle things. Us backliners, we don't like the attention too much. So just go, I'll find my little next quirk, and we'll see if you catch up on it.
1: Yeah, well, keep doing what you're doing, mate. You're absolutely flying, and congratulations on 100 games. Well done.
2: Thank you very much. Thank you.
0: So there you go. Big thanks to Alistair Lynch and Fox Footy for that interview with Darcy Wilmot, playing his 100th game tonight. 100 consecutive games, if you don't mind. Hasn't missed one. We also had a little boy run out onto the paddock. He was about 7 years of age, and he eluded the security guard, and the Brisbane Lions have stayed out on the ground, and they all had a cheer as well. We don't, of course, condone that. But we'll be back right after the break. We're going to go down into the rooms and try to chat with Dane Zorko. Actually, we'll see what transpires. Rocky and Flanners have gone down for that. We'll be back right after this. 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
0: Welcome back to the Gabba. It was a massive win for the Lions. It was a 90-point margin at the end of the day. 22-17, 149 to 8-11, 59. Lucky Neil outstanding with 40 touches. Will Ashcroft, 33. Zorko in his return gained 32. And then Darcy Wilmot in his 100th also picked up 23 touches. It was a very impressive outfit out there at the Gabba tonight. Everyone doing their bit. The Bombers, well, they didn't really come to play. They were very defensive. But they did have a good last turn, which is something that they can hang their hat on going forward. We're going to duck down to the rooms very, very shortly for the Lions song, and we've got Flanners and Rocky there to pick up a couple of interviews immediately after the song, and I'm sure the Brisbane Lions will be very happy. They've just elevated themselves into the top four, and that is all good going forward. Let's hear from the boys.
26: Yes, a somewhat confident but subdued song down in the Brisbane Lions room. They got it done comfortably in the end. Liam Flanagan and Tom Rockliffe down in the rooms of the Brisbane Lions. We are going to be joined for our Bob Jane Tiemarts interview. Bob Jane Tiemarts, start of financial year sale is on now, bobjane.com.au, by Dane Zorko, because the question on everybody's lips and on everyone's heads is, has there been a rinse put through the veteran here?
27: It definitely has been a rinse. Here he comes now, the man.
26: He's coming over for a chat, Dane Zorko.
27: Dane Zorko, congratulations. It's good to have you back. Now, the question on everyone's lips, you've just rolled back out. You've had 20-odd in the first half, but the callers tonight, Richard Champion, Liam Flanagan, looking through the binoculars, have said that you've gone with a rinse. They think the hair is looking a little bit black.
28: Dyed
27: it. Well, any truth to the rumour?
28: No truth. I've had some comments, though, recently I have. It's just a little bit longer than what I normally have it. So, and it's wet, and I put a little bit of grease in it just to keep it back out of my eyes. Well, but I can assure you, no rinse.
27: I'm standing next to you now.
28: I come from good pedigree.
27: And I can see
28: a couple of grease.
27: Well, no, black sweat.
28: Yeah.
27: Rolling down from the rinse.
28: You're telling porcupines again, mate.
27: I'm just going, letting the fans know at home that can't visually see. It's definitely out of rinse.
28: There's no rinse in there, mate. You know me better than that. If anything, I'd put blonde ones in there.
27: How's the body? We've seen you limp to the line at the end.
28: I did not.
27: You had 21 at halftime or the like, and then you just sort of put it in a second gear and just wandered off late in that game. The body got through okay?
28: Yeah, body got through fine. It was. I haven't been nervous for too many games in recent years, and this is probably one that I really wanted to get through and I wanted to contribute. And so there was plenty of moments tonight where my body held up in situations where I was like, all right, that's relief. Hopefully now I can stay injury free and can help the boys march on.
1: What is that feeling like at this stage of the season, Zorks? We see you and Huey come back into the team. You've got Oscar Allen and Link McCarthy and Kitty Coleman, a few others working their way back, different stages of injury. What's the feeling like for you as a player, knowing what this team's capable of come finals and knowing that you are now heading towards another finals campaign?
28: It's exciting. And I think that probably urges your rehab to be, mint.
27: Mint?
28: Yeah, you want to get everything right.
27: The clock, but you're an old fella, using mint.
28: I lost a couple of kilos as well in the 6 weeks that I was off just to try and stay nice and trim. I obviously understand what this group's capable of. And tonight I just wanted to come back in and give the boys around me a little bit of confidence and help out where I could. And there was moments I got wrong again, but I'd like to think most of them I got right. So that's my job in the team. I know what my job is in the team. When you have that clarity, actually it's quite easy to come back in. Overall, I think just relief is the word that comes to my mind.
27: You've snuck into the top four. It was borderline in that last quarter. It was up and down. It was a percentage watch the whole time because you were down, you were up. You just end up in front. But we've seen it a couple of times this year where you got the game pretty much won. You've seen it against Carlton. You just take the foot off the gas. Obviously, the message at three-quarter time was to run it out. But Essendon started to play a different style. At the start, they just flooded back. And then they actually took the game on. And they looked pretty dangerous in that last quarter.
28: Yeah, they did. I mean, that's something they can certainly hang their hat on. And it probably took us half a quarter to adjust to that. So credit to our boys again. We fought to the end. I think it ended up being 7-6 in the last quarter. So glad that we can hold on to fourth spot. That's just something, something to come out of the game. But I think... For us, it was about processing that last quarter. We got things wrong. We got moments wrong. But great to fight it out and get back in front late.
1: Something that someone did get right tonight, Sam Draper. I don't know. Who has he been hanging out? Has he been doing training sessions with Charlie Cameron and Kai Lohman? That running check side from the big fella is something that I don't think we've seen in his kit bag before.
28: Nah, it reminded us, we're talking on the bench then, me and Ryan Lester. Matty Eagles did something similar for his first goal and... It just gave us deja vu at that moment. So, Drapes is just continuously building for us. And, he's learning a new system. He's got, players all quality all around him. And he's just trying to fit his game into that at the moment. And each week we can see huge improvements in his game. And tonight again against his old side, I thought he was fantastic.
27: Now, Darcy in game 100, he's just tried to fly off and have a shot. Do you grab him as a professional halfbacker and say, come on, mate, there's a time and a place, or you let him go?
28: No, the message went out to him with 3-4 minutes to go. Fakes wanted to send him forward to try and get a goal, and he told him no. But then once he got a sniff that he could go for a goal, he was just recklessly running forward. So Fakes is giving him an earful on the bench, and we're just sitting back going, you've just told him to have a shot, mate. So... Anyway,
27: it was Dane Zorko 2012, just running hard forward. Now, before we let you go, Zorks, when you're nudging 40, we've got to ask the question, how long are you going to go for? I spoke to you earlier in the year and you said, I'm just going to hang on for as long as I can because we could just continue to win grand finals.
1: Only 10 games behind Simon Black for the all-time club's record.
27: Well, how long are you going to go for? You're just going to keep going, just hang on for as long as you can, or this might be it?
28: Obviously my intentions are to play next year as well, and the club knows that, management knows that. I just see how my body keeps pulling up. I feel like this period over the last 7 weeks could be a bit of a blessing in disguise for me, not playing much footy. I played 70-odd games over the last 3 years, which is a lot of footy probably for a 37-year-old. So, I've used these 6 weeks to sort of recharge, get my body right, and hopefully I can, play on well and keep helping the boys as much as I can. But if there's a time where that looks like it's dropping or, I'm not naive enough to think that, I need to keep going. I'll pull up stunts.
27: I'll give you some votes tonight.
28: Thanks, mate.
27: I'll look after you.
1: And whatever you've done to that hair, keep doing it. Dane Zorko, absolute superstar. Another great performance from him tonight.
26: joining us all thanks to Bob Jade T-Mart. So no rinse.
27: Oh, he's definitely
26: just,
27: out of rinse.
26: Just growing it out. You know how...
27: His jumper's black.
26: You know,
27: look at it.
26: You know
27: it's all
26: how
27: black.
26: Sometimes...
27: It's from yellow to black.
26: Sometimes if they grow the turf out at the footy grounds,
27: yeah,
26: it can look darker. It can look a bit darker.
27: You walk off and your boots are green from all the spray paint. He's got a black jumper.
26: This is Triple M Amy Review. Amy Clangers for Good is back with the biggest prize pool ever. Your footy clanger could win you or your club a share in $250,000. 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We mentioned it then. Of course it's going to be our Mick Delivery well played moment. Tonight it happened at the 5th minute of the 3rd term, and here's how he called it on Triple M Footy.
0: Morris keeps it in play, puts it to the top of the square. Rayner, another don't argue on Sharp, gets it to Draper. Oh. Draper sold candy! Draper sold candy! Oh. And goes! Sammy Draper, you beauty! Even Tom Rockcliffe is clapping someone around the 200-centimetre mark, which never happens.
26: Sammy Draper's running check side, the Mick Delivery well played moment tonight. 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Let's go.
27: All right, for his return game, Dane Zorko, I thought he's exceptional, particularly in the first half. He went a little bit quiet as the rinse started to go down into his eyes as he walks off now. But he had 32 disposals. He was everywhere in that back half. Two votes goes to Lockie Neal. Normally when you have 40 disposals, you should feature in the votes with a three, but tonight he's going to get the two. He was exceptional as well around the contest, took 13 marks. He just continues to work, and best on ground tonight was Will Ashcroft for me. He had 33 disposals, three goals too. He was everywhere. It was just a midfield fest in the end, and they just had their way, the Brisbane Lions.
26: Very nice. So one to Zorko, two to Lockie Neal, three votes to Will Ashcroft coming from Tom Rockcliffe, the Triple MVP award. All right, well done to the Brisbane Lions. They got it done by 90 points in the end. Choice Hotels around the grounds, that put them up into fourth spot by the barest of percentage margins over the Adelaide Crows. We draw a close on round 18. The Lions too good for the Bombers in the end. For McDonald's and Remont Water, Triple M rocks hoodie.
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27: Hi, Sasha Barber-Gatt with you. Welcome to The Briefing. If you believe the polls, Australia's political landscape is undergoing a pretty major transformation. One Nation is ascendant, and we know there's been a downward trend in the primary vote for the major parties, Liberal and Labor. Now there's a new contender on the scene. Two independent MPs, Zali Steggall and Allegra Spender, have started their own party. It's called Community Strong Australia, and it's their attempt at turning the Teal movement that elected them into a formal political party. But will a new political party based on equality, integrity, climate action and sensible economic management have any electoral cut through? Or are the two independents starting the party, giving up their main advantage, their independence? Joining us to talk it through is one of the co-founders, Zali Stegall. Zali, welcome to The Briefing. Thanks so much for joining us today and congratulations on the new party. I'm curious to know, what reactions have you had so far to Community Strong Australia and its announcement?
0: Look, the reaction has been really positive, which I welcome, especially from our communities and from the movement around community independence around the country. There's a lot of people who are feeling very anxious and concerned about the current state of politics, but also a lot of people feel very homeless in terms of what party represents their views and values. And if a community doesn't currently have an independent movement to sort of get behind, they do feel quite politically homeless. And so many welcome this collectivization of the community independent resources to evolve and to add to be able to take the movement to more communities.
27: Now, it's yourself and Allegra Spender, two of the more prominent Teal MPs who are heading this up. And when discussion of this was first kind of coming to light, it looked like a lot more Teal independents were actually going to be joining the party, or at least they were part of conversations. Was your announcement rushed at all because it was leaked to the media, or did the rollout happen how you were expecting it to?
0: No, the rollout very much happened as expected. Whilst Allegra and I have had discussion with our crossbench colleagues, in particular those considered Teal, for over a period of time previously, one of the areas of need is that ability to consult with communities and volunteers. And I think we're all at different stages of our journey. I'm in my third term and I have had this conversation with my volunteers and my support base for some time in terms of how do we increase the impact around policy areas, grow the movement. And so there was an appetite for me for some time from my community around evolving to this next step. For others, I mean, someone like Nicolette Buller is in her first term, some of my other colleagues in their second term, very much want to be able to first consult with their communities. So it was very important for Allegra and I to be able to launch Community Strong, make public the constitution because the application has been made, and that enables a much more informed consultation with communities around how are we taking the best of both worlds, right? The best of being a community independent by having a free vote and that flexibility to be centered and focused on our communities, whilst getting the collectivization of a party structure and the economies of scale and admin support that comes with that.
27: So then is the door open to potentially having some of those independents who are already MPs join before the 2028 federal election?
0: We will continue to have those discussions with them, and that will be that evolving piece as we get closer to the 2028 election. But regardless of whether they choose to be members of Community Strong, they can certainly be allies to Community Strong, whereby remain independent in the lower house, but support a upper house ticket, a Senate ticket with their volunteers on the ground. Because core to Community Strong is the four pillars around economic management, climate action, integrity, inequality, and of values that are clearly identified in the Constitution, which are all very consistent with many of our Teal colleagues.
27: Now, there was chatter at the time as well when you guys first launched that you were elected as independents and you risked alienating the community that voted for you because of your independence. How has the feedback been specifically in that respect? Have you had some pushback from members of your electorate who aren't happy that you've decided to go into a party structure as opposed to remaining a true independent?
0: There's been very little, actually, of that concern, because part of the consultation with volunteers and support base for me in particular prior to the announcement was that discussion of what were the core elements of being a community independent that needed to be preserved at all costs. And that is very much the ability to vote freely, representing Warringah community, looking at being responsive to their concerns on issues. And if you look at, for example, Allegra and I have probably voted around 90% of the time together, but we do have areas where we disagree, but we disagree respectfully, constructively, putting forward variations on amendments. And our communities actually appreciate that. There's an authenticity in being able to acknowledge that not everyone is absolutely aligned. People actually say to us they wish from the major parties there was more of that authenticity and not just this blind compliance around the party line. I mean, we're seeing that at the moment with the debate around the gambling advertising. And the general public has actually had enough of that kind of top-down compulsion of everyone toe the line rather than respectfully point out your differences.
27: So would your party structure then, let's say you grow and you have a number of members of your party and, you know, you have a vote on something, does that mean that you'd look to do conscience votes more often as opposed to having that caucus rule where you have to vote along party lines all the time?
0: Well, there will be no caucus rules because the Constitution makes clear that every vote is a free vote. The only area of alignment required is in relation to a motion for supply and confidence in the formation of a minority government, for example, because we need to be able to provide the Australian public stability of government. So that is an important element where 75% of members would determine who Community Strong would support on supply and confidence motions. Other than that, it's all a free vote. But keeping in mind, when you are values aligned and core pillar issue aligned, about 80-90% there is agreement. And then there is the fringe or the sort of certain detail or element, there might be differences of opinion. And what that means is we will have greater consultation, greater public discussion, feedback, negotiation. This is good. This is good for democracy if you can iron out the extremes of legislation and actually stick to what has broad consensus and support and social license from the Australian public.
27: Let's talk about One Nation. Now, the teal wave was very impressive when it first kind of swept through Parliament. You had repeated success in 2025. But then we've seen the rise of One Nation in the last 6 months. While a party of like-minded teal independents might have been inevitable, given the success of you guys individually, was forming a party sped up by the rise of One Nation?
0: Well, I think we have to think about what has caused the rise of One Nation. And if you go and look from the 2025 election, in the 6 months following, what we had was the Liberals and the Nationals, you know, breaking up and getting back together. You have had leadership challenges, and there's been a clear focus on themselves and the power plays within rather than being constructive in this parliament and holding the government to account. So from late last year, what you saw is a rise of One Nation where a lot of voters turned, probably traditionally coalition voters, see the uselessness of that situation and are looking for an alternative. There's also many, I would say, disillusioned voters, where we're now second year into a second term of this Labor government with many issues not addressed or not working. And so there's an accountability piece that's important, right? They're not the new kid on the block anymore where they say it's all the other team's fault. It's their watch. They are responsible for the situation. And so many voters feel frustrated and are looking for options other than the major parties. And so it is important for all those voters. And then, you know, the voters that we sort of describe as homeless voters who, you know, see the coalition's lurch to the right, you know, in trying to sort of copy One Nation policies, that leaves a lot of sensible people with no clear, sensible, values-aligned option to vote for. So I think the timing for Community Strong, it has been, I've been working on it for some time, but I think there is a real appetite for it in the public.
27: Do you think Community Strong will be able to address those grievances that people who are turning to One Nation have?
0: Look, I appreciate that a traditional One Nation voter who rejects climate change science and other issues is not probably going to be attracted to the values of, and the core policies of Community Strong. But there are many voters who are looking for something different. They do view that the major parties have been in power, you know, it's been one side or the other for a long time, and yet problems aren't being addressed. People also feel that the major parties listen to the lobby groups, the big interests, the big industries above the views of the community. And they've actually had enough of that. They want their voice and their views to be heard more. Now, I think One Nation on one level does that, even though there's also influence from someone like Gina Rinehart, clearly, on their direction. But in the absence of an alternative, I think that's a question. So the community movement, and I think myself, I've been pumped 7 years, we've put forward many sensible solutions on issues. We try and work collaboratively with both sides of politics, with government. We're not focused on power plays. We're focused on genuine constructive solutions and improving legislation. So I would say for Allegra and I and many other members, Our record is that we are constructively putting forward sensible solutions to better policy to enable the Australian public to benefit from it. So I would hope that, yes, that Community Strong offers a real, I would say, a credible, sensible, experienced and professional alternative to address some of our intrinsic problems we still have in Australia.
27: Before we let you go, Zali, I just wanted to ask what the plan is then for the 2028 election. You said the door's open to potential future Teal independents joining the party, but is it a goal to have a candidate in every electorate in 2028?
0: Well, that would be setting the bar very high, considering we're 1 week into launching this new party. But this will grow as large as communities have appetite for change. And we're hearing there is large appetite. So for the moment, we are building, and it's an invitation to Australians and to communities to come and be part of building something different. I often say democracy is not a spectator sport. If you don't like the system, there's no point on just saying you don't trust politicians and you don't like government. You've actually got to get involved to build something different. You know, you're part of the problem if you don't come and try and build the solution. So for me, how big Community Strong is at the 2028 election will be up to communities and Australia.
27: Zali Steggall, thanks so much for joining us on The Briefing.
0: Thank you.
27: That was Zali Steggall, MP, speaking with me there about her new political party, Community Strong Australia. And I'd love to hear from you on this one. Are you in favour of independents giving up their independence to form a party? Do you think it's a good idea? Would you vote for one if there was one in your electorate? And do you think it's a good antidote to One Nation and what's happening there? We'd love to hear your thoughts. Send us a DM at The Briefing Podcast and we might get your thoughts on a future episode.
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6: Hey, Chris Spear with you. Welcome to The Briefing. If you're one of the millions of Aussies with an Amazon Prime subscription, you probably remember getting that notification 2 years ago telling you that ads were being rolled into your videos, and if you wanted them to go, you had to fork out an extra $3 a month. I, for one, can't stand ads, but I also can't stand gratuitously lining the pockets of billionaires who really don't need it, so I never paid it. But plenty of Aussies did, and whether you paid it or not, the consumer watchdog reckons you got a raw deal, and now it's doing something about it. Last week, the ACCC launched a massive federal court case against Amazon, alleging the internet giant used unfair contract terms to back over a million Aussies into a pay more or get less corner. And that's just the tip of the iceberg. In a huge week for consumers, Parliament also passed historic new laws, and that's focused on banning things like subscription traps, the hidden fees, and the dark patterns that experts estimate bleed us out of more than $1 billion a year. Here to break down the Amazon case and these new unfair trading laws is Chandni Gupta, Deputy CEO at the Consumer Policy Research Centre, who worked with the government to get these laws over the line. Chandni, welcome back to The Briefing. I want to start with the Amazon and ACCC stuff. What can you tell us about this case?
7: So a couple of years ago, Amazon Prime included ads. And when they introduced that advertising, there were people who had actually already paid upfront the $79 for a yearly subscription. But Amazon asked them to pay a further $2.99 to continue getting Amazon Prime without ads or get it with ads. So basically, they were being asked to pay more or get less. And this is where the unfairness is being tested at the moment through that case.
6: Amazon's up for fines of up to $50 million per breach here. It's being described as a massive test case. What's the warning now that's being sent out to other streamers or to other big businesses at the moment?
7: So it's a real wake-up call that you really need to be thinking about how you are treating your customers and what are those contract terms that you've got them signing up to, which, let's face it, none of us read. And none of us read because it would take you hours and hours to get through them. And then we are also just locked in. We're locked in by the tech because there is no interoperability. We're locked in by the service because there is really nowhere else to go. If specifically you wanted to access those shows or those movies. And then we've got a legal lock-in. So we're locked in by these T's and C's. And we as individuals can't technically push back. I mean, you don't see us as individuals going, hey, Amazon, I just want to negotiate my contract here on Amazon Prime. It doesn't happen. And so it's really great to see the regulator take action on this on behalf of all of us, because we don't have the time and energy to be doing it. And it's a real wake-up call for other streamers or even other businesses who have these kind of digital products and services to go, actually, we need to look at how our terms and conditions are set up and really look at it through a fairness lens. Put themselves in the shoes of a customer and say, well, actually, is this really fair?
6: In terms of what can happen from here, we know now that a bunch of companies have kind of been put on notice, but does it look like those who did end up paying the additional $2.99 a month, does it look like they could be getting their money back as well?
7: Ideally, those people who have paid an annual subscription and then have been asked to pay more to get the exact same thing, they should be getting a refund. But at the moment, those refunds or getting a refund or compensation is by negotiation. And I believe that's something, from what we've heard, ACCC and Amazon are working on together. So that would be great if that happens for at least these customers. But overall, it is about really thinking about, well, should you be charging someone more just to get the same thing? Ideally, if they wanted to charge more, you'd think that they'd let people have their 12 months that had elapsed and then go, well, from here, because your contract ends, these are the new T's and C's. But what's happened is midway through contract, they're like, by the way, just to get the same thing, here's a bill for $2.99 per month.
6: The timing of all of this, we took stock of it at least last week. We also had new consumer legislation pass the parliament. This is something that you and I spoke about last year, I think exactly a year to, roughly to the date. You flagged that Australia needed tougher laws and tougher consumer protections, and something you were advocating for were unfair trading practices to be made illegal. Talk us through those changes. These laws have now passed. Top line, what do they include?
7: It was so exciting last week because while Australia didn't make it through to the World Cup, this was, for all consumer nerds around Australia, our World Cup. we were so excited. What it really is that it's a general prohibition that businesses can't treat consumers unfairly. There's a broad general prohibition in there, which means that businesses can't use their power, their knowledge, their resources to essentially make it difficult for you to navigate the market or use tricks and traps against you, basically. And so one of the biggest things that we're going to see a shift in, which we spoke about last year, was the use of dark patterns. So these are design features that are built into our apps and websites purely to steer our choices. So you'll see where you see those pop-ups that come up, you know, sign up for a $10 discount and you see two buttons, one that says, yeah, sign me up, and the second that says, no, I just like paying more. That's not a choice. That's a trap with a punchline. So those kind of things we will start to hopefully see less of, and actually not at all. And the biggest shift that's happened is subscription traps, which is probably the one we love to loathe in the suite of dark patterns that there are. And what we found through our research a couple of years ago, 3 in 4 Australians have had difficulties trying to get out of a subscription they no longer need or want. We also found that 1 in 10 have found it so difficult that they just continue for paying for something they don't use at all, which is just extremely problematic, that this should be money that should be in your pocket, but it's just being paid to a platform or a service provider because it's too difficult to get out. So if you don't like what you're getting, the service that you're getting, it should be really easy to get out. A really clear cancellation button, really clear information also about what you're getting in the subscription, and a really clear way to get out when you don't want it. Another big shift that's happening is a drip pricing and a ban on it. So no longer will we be drip fed what an actual price is as you go. So there won't be like this base price and then all these other prices get put along the way. A booking fee, a transaction fee, a convenience fee, a rush fee, and then
6: convenience fees piss me off so much.
7: Don't they just? I'm like, what?
6: And I'm like, convenient for who?
7: Yeah. Exactly.
6: Or an electronic processing fee. I'm like, who's processing it? The computer? And why am I paying a fee? Sorry, I've got rid of my cortisol spike.
7: See,
6: then I'm
7: we
6: sorry.
7: Get riled up here at Consumer Policy Research Center as well. So I hear you. I hear the pain. And the good thing is that the government has heard this pain as well. And
6: yes,
7: and
6: they're correct, bringing it back to the topic.
7: and they have basically banned this practice as well. So from July 2027, we will hopefully see a big shift for consumers and see that navigating the market in Australia hopefully is going to be a lot easier, especially in online spaces.
6: So visually we'll be able to see that because the interfaces and the websites will kind of change. They'll be without all those pressure tactics or high pressure tactics, animations, sound effects, and yeah, they're gone. Who's going to be policing and enforcing these? Like, where does that lie?
7: So it actually does sit with the ACCC. They will be the ones that will be keeping a watchful eye on the practices. All of us will have a role to play. And I think over the next year, if you see something, you're like, that's unfair, call it out, report it, so that the ACCC has like a pile of cases and examples that they can then take and see whether they're still existing in July next year. So there is something that we can always all keep a bit of a watchful eye on. We certainly will be here on how things are progressing over the year. Because what we should start seeing is businesses hopefully starting to course correct over the next few months so that come July 2027, they are actually meeting the requirements of the law.
6: Yeah, that's actually really good tangible advice to end the interview on. I mean, you know, a lot of the times we talk about this and we feel so powerless. Again, that rolling over idea, we get the price hike and we're just like, yep, we'll pay it. The fact that there are things that we can do and places we can report these things are good for all of us to know and to keep in mind. Chandni, thank you so much for joining us on The Briefing today.
7: Thank you so much for having me, Chris.
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4: 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All right, here's Cam and his player profile. Roll it, Tommy. This man, well, he survived Melbourne Storm pre-season camps. He survived Bellamy. He survived Origin. He survived grand final wins and losses. But Cameron Munster, are you ready for the Howie Games player profile questions?
5: Don't know about that. Let's go.
4: Let's see how we go. Nicknames, what are yours?
5: Depends who you're talking to.
4: Okay, give me an array.
5: Dickhead.
4: Who calls you that?
5: Billy Heck. money.
4: Yep.
5: Munster. And that's probably pretty much it, other than dickhead, yeah.
4: Okay, I have to try it once. What's your favourite food, dickhead? Actually, it does roll off the tongue. It works pretty well.
5: It's a good name, isn't it? Favourite food? Spag bol.
4: If you are cooking and someone is coming around,

0: making?
1: I am making chicken pesto pasta.
0: Chicken pesto pasta.
1: Mm.
0: Is there any secret little tip to the dickhead chicken pesto pasta or not?
1: There is. I'll go buy the actual basil leaves.
0: Right.
1: Off the plant.
0: Yes.
1: Pick them, obviously hand pick them. Takes a while. You need a mixer. Get the cheese, is it Parmigiana? Reggiano?
0: Yep, that's it.
1: Get that. Obviously cut that up in squares. Pine nuts. Olive oil. Look for a little bit of olive oil in the mixer. And then pretty much obviously mix it up. Cook the chicken. And then throw it on.
0: Yeah.
1: And then pretty much wait for the chicken to kind of cook a little bit. And then I throw the basil stuff in there.
0: That's good. I like that they're hand-picked basil leaves. Mm. Okay. So three people are coming around, alive, dead, that you've met, that you haven't met.
1: Mm.
0: Three people are coming around for your famous hand-picked basil leaf chicken pasta. Who's coming around?
1: An Aussie icon, Shane Warne.
0: Warney. Yep. Yep. He'd be good. But he wouldn't eat it.
1: I reckon?
0: Mate,
1: oh, was he reckon meat pie? You reckon this?
0: No, I've never seen a man eat lasagna and chips like Warnie did.
1: Really?
0: He'd have a Boxing Day function every year, like on the second night of the test match, and be all these, like, all the biggest names in Melbourne, and you'd just be sitting in the back, and everyone would be eating lasagna.
1: That's mad.
0: His expression was, he liked lasagna more than Garfield the cat.
1: That's outstanding.
0: So Warnie's coming, so you better have some lasagna on the side. Yeah,
1: I might just have some chips in for him.
0: Yep, he likes the chips.
1: So Warnie, I'm gonna have to go Michael Jordan.
0: Yep, so two number 23s. That's good.
1: Yep, I love my 23s.
0: Yep.
1: Oh, this is a toughie. I don't know if you know him, Howie, but
0: give me a go.
1: I'm gonna go Tupac Shakur.
0: I do. We're talking rap.
1: Yeah.
0: Right, Tupac.
1: Yeah, I just liked that. Obviously, he was in the R&B and rap.
0: Yeah.
1: I know it's a different group, but
0: I like it.
1: I just think
0: good mix.
1: I just think he would have different stories. I would love to know some of his stories, I reckon.
0: Jordan, Warne, and Tupac.
1: Yeah.
0: That could be the best answer I've had to that question. What was your first ever job? First thing you did that you got paid for?
1: That was easy. I worked at Amart All Sports, which is like a Rebel Sport.
0: Did you?
1: Yeah, I used to work back home in Rockhampton.
0: In one particular area or overall?
1: Overall.
0: Overall.
1: I was probably, should have just pretty much stayed at the back.
0: You're a bit more of a warehouse than a front house, man.
1: I should have just opened the cardboard box and putting the shoes away. giving advice to people for runners and clothing and that, and balls and stuff. So, but yeah, look, it was good. I enjoyed it. Customer service. I tried my best with customer service, but if I didn't have the answer, I'd try and do my best to try and find the answer.
0: Oh, that's good.
1: So that was my best attribute.
0: So that was your first job. What was your first ever car?
1: I went a Mazda 3.
0: Okay. Yep. What colour?
1: It was like a charcoal colour.
0: Okay. That's a good first car.
1: I back home in Rocky, my mum gave me the Hyundai XL.
0: Did she?
1: Yeah, the old green wagon. That poor thing was getting ripped up with the handbrakes and stuff. So.
0: Old handbrake turns.
1: Yeah, the old handbrake turns. You used to absolutely rip up that. Sorry, mum.
0: What are you currently watching?
1: Mobland.
0: Oh,
1: how good is it?
0: I've started watching it. I've been flying lately on Qantas. So good. Has it. Pierce Brosnan.
2: It's always the same. In any orchard, you plant the trees. The trees grow tall. Then sooner or later, they begin to get mangled. And before you know it, the apples start to rot. And that, Harry, my son, is pruning time.
0: Best show I've seen for a long time.
1: Conrad?
0: Yes.
1: Yeah, no.
0: So good.
1: I loved, obviously, Harry, Tom.
0: Yes.
1: Tom Hardy.
0: Right, okay. Harry, yes. The main dude.
1: The big dog.
0: I'm only like six episodes in. How many series is there?
1: There's only one season at the moment.
0: Oh, right.
1: At the moment.
0: It's so good.
1: Yeah.
0: Because I'd seen it a few times and it was Mobland. I thought, oh, it's going to be an American. And as soon as I clicked on, I said, directed by Guy Ritchie, and there was English accents. I thought, this is me. It's a good pick.
1: Have you seen Animal Kingdom?
0: Yes.
1: Have you seen Waterfront yet?
0: Yes.
1: Yeah, but what's his name? The Barrett. Is it Barrett's?
0: Yeah. And the good show.
1: Yeah, good show.
0: That's a good show.
1: Mm.
0: Yeah, I've watched Waterfront with my wife.
1: Yeah.
0: Okay, when you were coming home from school in Rocky and you weren't going outside to do something, what were you turning on the telly to watch as a kid after school?
1: I didn't get the chance to watch telly. My dad did. He was all over it. Fox Classics.
0: Fox Classics. That's definitely your dad's choice.
1: Yeah. So he was a mad John Wayne fan.
0: Right.
1: So when I was coming home, it was crazy. People could probably talk about this. Kingswood Country.
0: Yeah.
1: Ted Bulpit. and the other one was the Talking Horse, Mr. Ed.
0: Oh, the horse is a horse, of course.
1: Yeah.
0: Right.
1: Fortunately, that was dad's main with the TV. So I had to watch whatever he watched.
0: Mr. Ed, quality show.

0: Oh, yeah. Quality show.
1: Or Murder, She Wrote.
0: Oh, Angela Lansbury.
1: Yeah, Mum used to love that too. So,
0: what is your favourite movie?
1: Happy Gilmore 1 or yep. Law Abiding Citizen?
2: As a prosecutor, I'm breaking all the rules right now, and I don't give a damn because I'm a father. I have a little girl, and what you did, bravo.
0: What's Law? I haven't seen Law Abiding Citizen.
1: Jerry Butler.
0: Oh, yeah, he's good. Yeah. Have you seen
1: Jamie Foxx?
0: Have you seen Happy Gilmore 2?
1: Yep.
0: First hour, I thought, was just quality television.
1: Yeah.
0: I loved all the cameos.
1: Yeah, I loved the cameos too.
0: I only got an hour in, but I loved that Jack Nicklaus was in it.
1: Yeah.
0: And Rory McIlroy was in it. And John Daly. I thought John Daly
1: was
0: very good.
1: Yeah, he was good. Yeah, I love that. Like, well, I think they could have dragged out the death of his wife
0: yeah.
1: at the time.
0: Well, she died early on, didn't she? Yeah. She got hit by the golf. Yeah. Anyway, we don't give too much away. Musically, what do you listen to?
1: I'm a country man.
0: Are you?
1: Yeah, I love a bit of Luke Combs, Kane Brown.
0: Did you see Luke Combs when he came out here or not? Right?
1: Yeah, Luke Combs, yeah, come and seen him. Had the opportunity to meet Kane Brown.
0: Right.
1: Met up with him. Such a
0: good dude.
1: Yeah, legend. Loves golf, loves his NFL. So yeah, I was talking heaps with him there. And he just seems like a normal human being, but we obviously have him on the pedestal because of the way he can sing.
0: Yeah, it's away. So, do you read books at all, Cam?
1: The best thing about me reading is there's the pictures in it.
0: Okay.
1: But I did have one book I read.
0: Go.
1: Betting with Odds.
0: Betting with Odds.
1: Alan Tripp.
0: Right. Oh, the bookmaking bloke.
1: Yeah. Yep. Matt Tripp's dad.
0: Right.
1: He obviously was the one that created Sportsbet, it's an eye opener.
0: Good book.
1: Yeah. Oh, it's true events. It's all about the Dockers and painters and Dockers.
0: Right.
1: And,
0: what's it called?
1: Betting with Odds.
0: Right, I'll have a crack at that. Betting with Odds.
1: Yeah, it's a good little book.
0: Podcast, do you listen to them?
1: I listen to a little bit of them, yeah.
0: Give me a podcast that you listen to that you like.
1: I actually listened to you a fair bit, Howie. Yeah, I have. With obviously Jackson Warne, perhaps this is one as well. I actually love true sporting events, and I feel like you have some raw segments on that. Overseas, I can't go past Joe Rogan.
0: Yeah.
1: That's probably something I really watch, yeah. He's so good too.
0: Okay. Someone that you've met, Money, that we would say is well-known or a person of celebrity that has made a positive impact on you because, you know, you have all sorts of people through the doors at Storm in Queensland.
1: I'd have to say Jamie Dwyer and Mark Knowles.
0: Jamie Dwyer, the hockey player, has been on this show.
1: Oh, yeah.
0: Very good dude. How'd you come across Jamie?
1: Both from Rocky, him and Mark Knowles.
0: Oh, of course.
1: They're both hockey players.
0: Right. So did you meet on your way up or just?
1: They obviously were hectic hockey players and in their own right, probably the best players.
0: Yeah, well, Jamie was the best in the world, wasn't he?
1: Yeah, for a long time. So they reached out to me and being from Rocky, they obviously love their rugby league. Jamie now lives in Perth and Mark lives in Brisbane.
0: That's cool.
1: But yeah, just the way they've gone about their business as obviously I know hockey is not a massive sport in our world in Australia, but overseas they're very well known. And we had Jamie come in and talk about if you get beaten, you want to be beaten at your best. And I think that's probably never a truer word being said. So and I think Jamie has had a pretty positive impact on me there.
0: That's cool. Favourite holiday destination?
1: Italy.
0: Italy?
1: Yeah, love Italy.
0: Italy. Well, you're a sort of Cinque Terre man? Are you Rome or Sicily or where are you going?
1: No, I love Lake Como.
0: Lake Como?
1: Mm.
0: She must be getting paid well by the store.
1: No, she's not getting
0: Lake
1: paid.
0: Como.
1: My wife's got a very expensive taste. She's
0: that's
1: a log.
0: Big coin
1: so,
0: right there.
1: She's Italian.
0: That's not $200 a night over at Lake Como, Munster.
1: I've been there once and I want to go back there.
0: Right, okay.
1: I loved every bit of it. Oh, I actually want to do a White Christmas in New York as well.
0: Well, that was going to be a bucket list destination, so yep. White Christmas
1: White
0: in New
1: Christmas
0: York.
1: White Christmas in New York,
0: I was lucky enough to do that.
1: Was it not beautiful?
0: I was there for Christmas and New Year, and I watched the ball drop, and I think I nearly lost four fingers. I've never been so cold in my life.
1: Tuesday,
0: no,
1: do it.
0: No, do it, but rug up.
1: Okay.
0: I was probably a little bit under-equipped in the clothing department. Something that you are good at away from rugby league, doesn't matter how minute, but something that you think you're good at. Doesn't matter. I always use this expression. I think I'd be an outstanding travel agent. I reckon I'm really good at booking holidays. And I'm these days quite a good net bowler to my son. We go to the nets a lot and I bowl for an hour and then says, shall I be hit now? And he's like, no, Dad, we've got to go now. So they're skills that I quite rate myself in. What are you good at that we might not appreciate?
1: I'd have to say either like event manager. So like obviously
0: planning
1: events.
0: Right.
1: Or party liaison.
0: Okay.
1: I think that would be my forte.
0: What, like sort of interseason trip party layouts?
1: Yeah, I reckon I'd be able to do so, like events or something.
0: Right.
1: Go on and showing people like destinations in the sense that I reckon that'd be my I reckon that'd be my go. Just the, being the bubbly person I am, I reckon I might be able to keep everyone.
0: I think you'd be good at that. What if anything scares you?
1: Sharks.
0: Do they?
1: Yeah. When I was a kid, my dad showed me Jaws as a young age.
0: Dun, dun, dun, dun, dun.
1: And ever since then, I think that's what sharks do, which is, I've seen so many shark attacks on the news. And
0: well, there's been a few late. You know who's terrified of sharks also? The great Ricky Ponting.
1: Is he?
0: Yep, terrified of him.
1: Met him a couple of times, actually, at the Capitol, hitting the diving range.
0: He's a great man. He's a good golfer.
1: He's a good golfer,
0: You won't meet him at the beach. He goes nowhere near it because he's terrified of sharks.
1: Well, I think I'm with him there. We're born to be on land. We weren't born to swim. If we did, we have gills.
0: Yeah, well, very much so. Yeah. Last one for you. And as a Queensland Origin captain, if you get this wrong, I think it's enough for them to strip the captaincy off you. So I'm trying to show you the weight of this question, okay? Cameron Munster, there is only one right answer. Pineapple on pizza, yes or no?
1: No.
0: I think Billy's got to take the captaincy off him, Tommy. How can you be a Queenslander and not have pineapple on pizza?
1: No.
0: No.
1: I don't eat Hawaiian pizza.
0: You don't?
1: I'm a meat lover's man.
0: Really? Don't you just stick a bit of pineapple on?
1: No. Are you mad?
0: No. Are you mad?
1: That's obviously a Melburnian thing.
0: Well, no, it's I get 70% yes, 30% no. And sometimes if it's no, I think I shouldn't put the episode out.
1: If we're going into that then. Are you a tomato sauce and barbecue sauce in the fridge or in the cupboard?
0: Fridge.
1: Then you shouldn't be here, Howie.
0: You put them in the cupboard.
1: In the cupboard.
0: Righto, well, one all. I got one for you.
1: We'll just take this and go, eh?
0: No. There's still a chance for you to redeem yourself.
1: Oh, this will be good.
0: Peanut butter, crunchy or smooth?
1: Smooth.
0: Come on, why would you have peanut butter with no crunch?
1: Because every time I put crunch on, I got holes in my sandwich. It doesn't smooth over the bread, unless you're going, we're not on the same amount of money as you, Howie.
0: Oh, please.
1: You go and buy a $1,000 bloody loaf of bread.
0: Please. So this has never happened before, but as good as your episode is next week, next Thursday, I'm not sure we're going to put it out.
1: I'm okay with that. But after your comments, I don't know how you still have a job, Howie.
0: Good on you. Well,
1: thanks, Howie.
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9: Munster! He is white hot! 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
10: Leiro and Hughes, ball movement is good. 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
9: He gets it to Munster! 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
8: When you ask people about Cam Munster, they invariably use the term knockabout. It's a positive term, a bloke that gives his all on the footy field, likes a laugh, loves his family, and in his words, is not a perfect person. But then, who is? Cam captained his beloved Queensland in Origin for the first time this year in Game 2, then lost his dad, Steve, just before Game 3, a game where Cam led the Maroons to a famous series win. It has been a tough year for Cam and his family.

0: their eyes. From missing junior rep teams to arriving at a Melbourne Storm team stacked with some true greats, his love for Craig Bellamy nearly losing it all, to now being a beloved figure and star of the game, Cams is a unique journey told wonderfully well by the man himself. Thanks to the main man, John O'Demis at Melbourne Storm, for making this episode happen. 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

0: this bloke wanders in as a star of rugby league, which tests me because I've had to go deep into his history. I've been watching videos. I've been looking at highlights. I've been looking at stats. Cam, we've been trying to make this happen for a while now, and you in the lead up to finals, I can't tell you how appreciative we are. We've never met before, but so do you come in here and trust the show in what's been a really big year on and off the field for you and your family. Thanks for joining us on the Howie Games, mate.
1: Thanks for having me, Howie. Yeah, look, when obviously the media guys at the club reached out to me that you guys were interested at the Howie Games, I was pretty chuffed. Although my old man used to love watching cricket, used to hear you, obviously you commentate, and my old man loved cricket, and he was a diehard Warnie fan, and I've watched some clips and some stuff of obviously you and Warnie and some other stuff that you've done around the cricketing world, and yeah, I was very lucky to obviously be here today.
0: Mate, we'll get to your dad, but we just had a quick coffee downstairs, and condolences to you and your family, mate. It played out on a national level, which I imagine is even more difficult. How's your mum? How's your mum?
1: You don't realise the works behind the scenes that you got to do once, unfortunately, someone passes, and that's obviously a death certificate, organising a funeral. So yeah, and just all those, like mum has to organise a trust and super and all that stuff. So yeah, there's a lot of stuff that you got to do behind the scenes when someone passes away. But it was probably more shock than anything. And I think a lot of people could probably attest to things when family members are sick and they've been sick for a long time. You kind of slowly deal with it. But when something hits you between the eyes in such a big week, captain in Queensland, decider in Sydney, it's probably no bigger feat for me as a rugby league player. Mm. At high stakes. So, yeah, it was an interesting one. It was not ideal, but we all go through that as human beings, and there's always got to be adversity, and it's just how you go against adversity and try and obviously adapt to it. And felt like I did that. But yeah, like I said, my mum's still doing a bit tough, but hopefully we can get through it all together and get through it.
0: Well, I hope she listens to this and puts a smile on her face, because I've no doubt she's very proud of you. And we'll speak to what happened with the Origin as we go through your journey. But what I was just sort of talking about with you is, you know, you were born in, would you say, 94?
1: Yeah, 94. Yeah.
0: So, you know, your parents have been together 30 plus years. I've been with my wife for 20 years. And it's like when you're with, I don't know, you're married now and you've got a young family. How long have you been with your wife from way to go?
1: Well, you're testing me here. Married 16 months and been together for about 7.5 years.
0: So these are things you don't want to get wrong.
1: Yeah, no,
0: these
1: yeah,
0: are things
1: yeah,
0: you've got to get right.
1: But you think I'd get them right.
0: But what I'm saying is, I know with my wife after nearly 20 years, which I can't believe it, you start a sentence and they finish the sentence. You wake up in the morning, they're there. You have your routines together. And I as you say, one goes through it, but it must be incredibly difficult for your mum after an extended period of time that your dad's just not there. And you can't put yourself in those shoes, because you and I haven't lived that.
1: Yeah, I always keep harping on how strong my mum is. And I don't know how she keeps battling through. Every Saturday, my dad loved the race, loved to bet on the races. And he always used to ring me in the morning and give me his tips, even though they were shit.
0: I think good he was, on your dad.
1: Yeah, I think he was 1 out of 100 every weekend we had a tip. So he'd ring me, don't worry, he'd ring me if it was over $10. But yeah, I think that was just the connection I have with my dad, was every Saturday morning ringing me. So I think it gets a bit down in the dumps at times for myself with those memories on Saturdays. Mm. But I guess, yeah, you kind of cherish those moments because you obviously won't get them ever again. Mm. But my mum would have different memories of my old man, especially at home. He loved to cook, but couldn't clean. He was a terrible cleaner, and he used to leave his clothes lying around. So I always remember mum just whinging about him not putting his stuff away or cleaning up. So I
0: hope my kids are listening to this.
1: Yeah. So I guess, yeah, you obviously whinge about that and always moan about some people's flaws. And when they're gone, you kind of think, damn, I wish I had that. You know, yeah. You still wish I had that feeling of telling them to pick it up or telling them to do this and that. Just because obviously mum loved to clean, which never was her forte, but she had to do it because if it wasn't for her.
0: Yeah, I hear you. Hey, you've just come from training now. So it's Thursday. You play the Roosters tomorrow night, at Amy Park. And there was a stat popped up the other day about your percentage wins in, well, I was watching your game last week on Friday and Thursday nights. It's extraordinary, but it's a big week for your coach.
1: Yep.
0: And I'll talk to you about the coach as we go on, because I know you've got a great relationship. He's got his 600th game.
1: He's not 600 years old, but it looks like it.
0: Every year he's retiring and then he pushes on. But what is a training day? So I've got a fair idea of the AFL world, which is why I've made a lot of notes, so I'll try not to refer to them, but rugby league is not my forte. What's a training day before, 24 hours before your game? Physically, what is it? And how much tactics and game analysis goes into you playing tomorrow night against the Roosters?
1: Yeah, it's a great question. For the 24 hours before kickoff, we usually have a couple of meetings. So, for example, I'm in the spine. If no one knows rugby league in Melbourne, the spine's just the 1, 7, 9,
0: yep,
1: and 6. And that's just the boys that want to run the shape or organise the game management side of things. And that's about 8:20 we have that meeting. And then we go into physio. Well, I have physio at 8:40, and then we go as a team meeting at 9. So we obviously have a chat what we want to get through in that spine meeting at 8:20, and we go through our plays, get it all sorted. So when we go to the team meeting, we can address the playing group.
0: Yep.
1: And then the coaches will go up and obviously show some clips.
0: Of what they want you to do or what your opposition are going to do at this stage?
1: Bit of both. So we do D and attack.
0: Okay.
1: So we just do, so they might have some clips on some, obviously some strengths of the other team, some weaknesses or some things that there's some common trends in their game that they obviously utilize or play a fair bit to, and, a bit of a vice versa with attack and defense. So assistant coaches do that when they obviously have a defense coach and an attack coach, and they'll probably go on for maybe 45 minutes, that meeting. And then we go do game prep or training prep, which is like your hammy stretches or your glute stretches, or you got to do your band work just to get your body firing. And then we all go as a group out on, Gosh's paddock about 10 past 10, do walking touch.
0: Which is extraordinary, because I often drive past when I'm going to the MCG, et cetera. Yep. And there is ostensibly the best Australian sporting team for the last 20 years. And old mate's walking his dog past, and I can just sit there and watch the whole thing. I think that's fantastic. Like, league, Storm fans must love that.
1: I think as players, we love it too.
0: It's very cool.
1: It is. I think there's not really a whole heap of that old feeling or old training fields that you get to go and watch those sort of things anymore. I'm not too sure about rugby league well, but a lot of AFL teams, when I watch, they like to train inside, like the stadium, and you can't really see them train.
0: 15 minutes, send the cameras out. Yep. You get no idea what they're doing.
1: Yeah, so I think we're pretty lucky in that sense. Like, I know it's not a real rugby league dominant town, Melbourne, but I feel like a lot of people love their sport in Melbourne, and there's a reason why we've got 40,000 members. It might not be because they love rugby league, but they just love sport in general. And we've been so successful the last 20 years, like you spoke about, Howie, and I think people just like jumping on a team that wins or mostly wins every second or third week. So we've been fortunate enough to be such a very big force of a rugby league community in Melbourne, and we're only going to keep growing. And we're not trying to obviously outgrow AFL. That's not our plan, but we just want to be loved by Melbourne. And I think they started that really well in 98.
0: I think what's been really well portrayed is be a Hawthorn supporter and be a Storm supporter. Like, you can support more than one code, but you're a doggy supporter. So as this happened last night, as a professional athlete.
1: Yeah.
0: So for those, we're going to be a little bit behind by the time this goes out, but the Dogs needed Essendon to beat the Gold Coast Suns for your team to go through to finals. Unlikely to happen. There's 6-1 down at quarter time.
2: Already the margin has blown out to 34 points. Bulldogs fans, look away for now.
0: As a professional athlete, if you were in the Melbourne Storm in this situation, how far into that game, Cam, would you have thought, we're not playing in the finals, I might have a first quiet beer?
1: I watched the game last night. I would have said the last 4 minutes of the second half.
0: Right, you were done.
1: I was done, I think. I know Essendon come back and kicked a couple of quick ones, and but I feel like the way, and I know disrespect to Essendon, they've got, 15, 16?
0: Yeah, they have
1: got a fair few players out.
0: So many injuries.
1: So, like, the Suns were just too good, and I think they ended up winning by 69 points or something.
0: Or more,
1: so.
0: I think it was up to towards 90.
1: Yeah.
0: So you reckon just before halftime you thought, I might just have a quiet light beer here and the season's done.
1: It's a tough one because you're like, obviously, disappointed you lost to Freo. I watched that game as well. We were up. Looking really good in the first quarter.
0: Dominating.
1: And obviously, I don't even think we kicked a goal in the second quarter. So, but that's the momentum swings of our game these days of AFL and NRL. You're never comfortable, you know. You could be 40-0 up or 40 points up and it doesn't mean anything anymore. So, just shows momentum swings at the moment. And yeah, pretty disappointing for the boys. I know we've had some good players. We've got some actually good young talent coming through. I've been watching it a fair bit.
0: Who do you like?
1: Sam Darcy's a freak.
0: He's a freak.
1: Ed Richards.
0: Yep.
1: I love Ed. I know I'm obviously good mates with the Bont. Go to his cafe actually every now and then down the road. So he just lives down the road for me. I was pretty disappointed Dunkley left to the Lions, but he's obviously going well at the Lions at the moment. But actually, funny story. Josh Dunkley was the one that got me onto the Dogs train in about 2015.
0: So I was going to say, why did you end up becoming a Dog?
1: Well, I was at Adidas at the time. I'm now at Puma. But I was at Adidas, and he was at Adidas, and he was a young fella coming through, and I only just got to the Storm and at the back end of 13 and didn't have a team. And I met him at a Adidas promo, and he's like, mate, jump on with us. We haven't won anything. And I was like, oh, I'll jump on. That was at the start of, end, start of 2015 and
0: yep.
1: Seen a flag in 2016, but everyone always says I jumped on because of that.
0: But then he left. He's gone and won another flag.
1: He's gone and won another one. So it must be him.
0: Yeah, fair enough.
1: But yeah, no, JJ's been going well. But yeah, we got some good players coming through. So we just probably need a couple of key defenders, and I think we'll be right.
0: You're spot on. The guy that came in, he's only played a couple of games, is Croft. Father, son, he's just taking these hangers in the four. The modern athlete, I watch rugby league and you guys are just so fit and fast now. But in AFL, you seem to need to be 195 plus. They're so big and tall now.
1: They're so big and fast too.
0: Yeah.
1: I remember watching Croft's first game and Norton took his snag.
0: Yeah.
1: It was his first ever goal. And took
0: I was commentating that one, having a crack at Norton. Mate. Norton Croft, the father, son, strikes it nice. Has he got the distance?
1: The ball was over. So that was his first ever goal.
0: Off.
1: He ripped him off. But Norton's obviously kicked really well at the back end of this year. So,
0: yeah.
1: Well, we get Cody Waitman back as well next year.
0: Yep.
1: So fingers crossed he can come back and I reckon top four for the boys next year.
0: There
1: no
0: you
1: pressure,
0: go.
1: Lads.
0: There you go. So this is why you can support both codes, as you play in one and obviously support the other. tell me, mate, right back at the start, where did you grow up? What was family life like? And when do you first have memories of rugby league?
1: Yeah, I think my sister and I were pretty lucky. My mum and dad probably worked a fair bit to get us going. There was no flights back then. Oh, there was planes and stuff, but it was a lot of busing. You used to always bus to certain areas to play regional games. But
0: so where were you growing up?
1: I was in Rockhampton.
0: Right.
1: So, yeah, my footy journey probably didn't start till I was 9 years old. I played soccer ever since I was six.
0: Did you?
1: Yeah, mum loved me playing soccer. It was a little bit soft on the body.
0: Mm.
1: But all my mates that I went through primary school with at Bursica all played rugby league, and I was trying my best for almost 2 years there, trying to convince mum I want to play rugby league, and she was telling me I was mad. So she finally cracked and under nines, and I only way I could play was wear headgear. Remember those shoulder pads that was like chest plate, shoulder plate, forearm plate, bicep plate, and
0: right.
1: Forearm.
0: That would weighed you down as a 9 year old.
1: Oh, mate, it was ridiculous. It was like wearing a rashy going for a swim. And then I just remember playing obviously footy. I was still short. I wasn't big. And then I think it started to turn a little bit when I was probably about 15 or 16.
0: So as a 19-year-old, you weren't a standout?
1: I didn't make a rep side. Oh, sorry, I made a Capricornia team, which was probably regional.
0: Yeah.
1: And grade six.
0: Right.
1: So under 11s.
0: Yeah.
1: And then I didn't make a team after that. I made no representative rugby league teams. Hmm. At that stage, it was like, it wasn't so-called who you knew, but blokes were not turning up to carnivals and getting picked because of their name.
0: Right.
1: So I started to probably get to about 15 or 16 and I was like kicking cans, getting not negative, but being a victim of, doesn't really matter if I play well in this carnival. They've got their team picked already, you know, but
0: so
1: that was probably just that negative mindset I had.
0: Yeah. Okay.
1: And as a kid, you probably think that and both think poor me, but eventually once I started to get to 17 or 18 and all the kids that were outstanding and that all left Rocky and probably went to their teams that they were signed to, and I got a chance with Mel Meninga, which is our probably under-18s rep side, which is probably Jersey Flegg LSG Ball down here in Melbourne. And I ended up making the team, which was the Capras at the time, and played one game for Queensland Cup, which is VFL down here. Played against probably a red-hot Northern Pride team that had a lot of ex-NRL players that played from up in Cairns, and did okay. And then the new coach come around, which was Jason Hetherington, and he was obviously known as a legend at the Bulldogs, which was the Canterbury Bulldogs. And he's done some NRL, obviously stints, and he come back and coached and gave me my chance after that. And I played the whole year and, got rookie of the year, as a Queensland Cup player. And then played really well, against, the East Tigers, which is the feeder club to the Storm. And, the recruitment manager at the time was, and still to this day, is Paul Bunn. Signed me on a 2 year deal. Obviously I stayed with, I had an opportunity to go to Bronx. It was 1 year, but the second year was their option. And the Bulldogs was similar. First year, guaranteed, second year their options. But Storm was guaranteed 2 years. And I thought to myself, like, if I get injured the first year, like, it's, if I'm not doing great, they might just flick me. So I thought, oh, you know what, I'll take security and come down here to Melbourne and get the opportunity to hopefully learn off Bellyache and it's Cameron Smith, Billy Slater and Cooper Cronk. And I never got the opportunity. I didn't think I'd do it. But if I'm my second year, I was thinking, okay, I might be able to do it. But I went come leaps and bounds in my first year and I ended up training with a full-time squad after probably 6 months being in the under 20 squad. So, yeah, it was pretty special and I haven't looked back for those 11 years, which I'm pretty fortunate about.
0: So just to take it back a bit, you're in school like year 9, year 10. Are you thinking I want to be a rugby league player or like what are you going to be doing if you're not playing league?
1: Oh, I didn't have a, I didn't even have an inkling of that to me. Right. I think.
0: So you weren't thinking I'm going to play professional rugby league?
1: Oh, I didn't think I was good enough at all. I probably didn't even have the chance to even play. We have a confraternity shield, which is, like all the private schools from, like if you're grade 11 or 12, they obviously have one team now. But back then, when it wasn't so big for the private schools, you could have, if a school was big enough, they could take two teams away.
0: Okay.
1: And well, I was obviously grade 11. And I was in the B's team. And
0: in year 11?
1: In year 11, yeah. So like I eventually made, the top team in grade 12, but I was off the bench at one stage then and decided to, and then eventually after 6 weeks when I was grade 12, I ended up playing fullback for them then.
0: As a 15-year-old, because this is a great, because we have a lot of kids listening to this show and there'll be 15, 16-year-olds listening think, well, I can't make it. And you're an exact reason why they can. What were you thinking about doing? Like when you had to go to careers in year 10, they said, righto, Cameron, what are you going to do after school? Like how are you answering that?
1: To be honest with you, Howie, I literally probably, like probably some people spoke to you about the club. I'm very relaxed. I don't really think too far into the future.
0: They did say this.
1: I'm all about the now and I don't mean to be in the now, but, I don't really think about like future things. You know what I mean? Like I see it as like something happens. It happens for a reason. So for me, I just played footy, run around like a headless chook in the playgrounds and, I was probably lucky enough to finish grade 12, to be honest with you. I wasn't a terrible kid, but I wasn't a kid that listened a whole heap, you know? And looking back on it as a school kid, like, I wish I did. You obviously learn certain things.
0: Why do you wish you did?
1: Oh, just to give myself every chance that if something doesn't come to what I wanted, like, yeah, the big picture was probably wanted to play professional rugby league, but I'm very lucky to be in that space. But at that time when I was going through school, maybe because I didn't put so much emphasis on wanting to be that and put so much energy into that, it may have why it might worked out for me. But when I look back on it with guys that were so talented as a kid my age, they were always penciled in to be destined to do it. And I think it put so much pressure on them. Well, I got to live as a kid. Like, you got to enjoy the little things. And that was going to house parties or going to do socializing and hanging out with your mates. And I remember looking back on it, I remember kids my age that were destined for big things were doing gym, doing like core work, doing all this stuff. And I just feel like it burned them out.
0: But you were living life as a kid.
1: Yeah, I was living life as a kid. And like, I remember them going and having to do a preseason at 17 years of age with a full-time squad. And they missed out on all the good things like schoolies or like the things that you finish at school, you know, like they forgot the how to be a kid. Because we were so focused and worried about, oh, I need to do this to be able to do that. I think when you get a little bit older, you really precious and really feel like you enjoy those little things a little bit more. And the older I've gotten having kids now, you miss those moments.
0: So can you take your mind back when you get a two-year offer for the Storm? How do you find out? Is someone ringing you? Is it through an agent? Are you just doing cartwheels through the backyard? Like, how do you find out?
1: Yeah, it was
0: because it's a fair team.
1: Yeah,
0: like
1: it is.
0: You mentioned the players that you're about to play with and the coach you're about to play for as a kid. I don't imagine it could be any better than that getting up to the Melbourne Storm.
1: Yeah, I think it actually went over my head. Jason Hedentruth as a coach, he had an affiliation or a tie with the Bulldogs, so he was trying his best to push me down to the Bulldogs. But it wasn't the contract that I obviously was after. Everything was 2 years, but one was obviously an option with there in their favour.
0: So if it didn't work out for the first year, bang, back to Rocky.
1: They could very well say, hey, you got to go. But I was a Bronx fan coming through as a kid, so loved the Bronx. I was disappointed at that time when I decided to go the different path to go the Storm, which now looking back on it is probably the best decision I made.
0: But you would have loved to play for the Bronx as a kid.
1: I loved to play for the Bronx as a kid, yeah. That was probably always my dream. But As I said, sometimes your dreams don't come true. So
0: how do you find out about the Storm?
1: Yeah, I had a manager at the time. He was ringing me up, telling me all these teams were interested. And at some stage, I was thinking to myself, oh, he's just lying to me, you know. There's no chance that someone's obviously wanting to sign me. And then it comes to reality is Anthony Seibold, who's the coach of the Manly Seagulls now.
0: Yes.
1: He was doing development and doing a little bit with the younger boys coming through as a coach. So he was here in Melbourne. He came to Rocky, and he's from Rocky. His brother was my assistant. At Capra's. And yeah, I went there. It might have been game day. We're at the coffee club, in Rocky, and there we just had a chat, and he come watch me play, at night and seen how I went. And then he went back to Melbourne, and the rest was kind of history. I signed a deal and I packed my bags at the back end of that year in November. And I remember Justin Pyle, who's does a little bit of rugby league in Rocky, and he, reached his neck out and had a go, because he was with the Bronx affiliation, so he was doing all the academy stuff for the Bronx, and we had a good relationship, me and Justin Pyle, and he actually got me fit, like he got me really ready to go and did certain things that I needed to do and be ready for once I went down to Melbourne. And probably owe him a fair bit, knowing that I was in good nick going down there, because if it wasn't for me being in good nick, I don't think I would have been probably training as much as I would have with the top side. Because I remember even telling me in 2003 when Bellyache was the coach, Billy Slater and Cooper Cronk all stood out because I was fit and they worked hard, and probably helped me that me being fit was I was able to do a lot more than certain people coming into that preseason.
0: So let's talk. I got a few questions for you when you first arrive in Melbourne. So what's your first memory of meeting Craig Bellamy, who, as I said, this weekend he's about to coach his 600th game. What's your first memory of meeting him?
1: He's always been obviously a good person first, and then working hard, and then everything will fall from there. And I just remember when I debuted as well, he spent 45 to 50 minutes with my mum and dad in Townsville. Didn't know him from a bar of soap, and being that country person he was from Portland, I guess it just rubbed off on him, and it doesn't really care who you are. If you're a good person, he'll spend a whole hour with you, or even longer having a beer with you. If you're a good person, he'll do anything for you. And I guess that's just probably why the club's been so great, is because he does what he does and everyone follows behind him. They want to be better because of him. So, yeah, that's something I can probably relate to and have a bit of a memory about. Was that probably hits me in the memory bank a fair bit, was just the way he treated my parents once I got into the club. And he does that till this day. And I think that's why so many people respect him so much in the community.
0: Someone at the club told me there's only two things when he's not happy that can put a smile on his face. One are his grandkids being brought into the rooms.
1: Yeah.
0: Strategically after a loss.
1: Yeah, sounds about right.
0: Does that happen?
1: It's been done a couple of times,
0: Just to calm down. The second, to put not too fine a point on it, this person told me in all his time at the Storm, he's never seen anyone, one, have the courage, and two, have the ability to take the piss out of the coach when he's not happy that you do.
1: Oh, thanks, Aaron. Appreciate that. That's a very nice word. Yeah, I don't know why. It must be my personality. And I'm probably, it's not like I have changed over the 11 years, but I've just been true to myself. Always see the joy or see the lighter things in things. Yeah, it's ideal not losing games, but I feel like I'd rather win games. I'm a very competitive person, and so is he, but he's always seen the negative side to everything, and I know I just try my best to try and cheer everyone up, because I know after a loss, he kicks himself a fair bit, and he's one of those people that puts all his eggs in one basket, and he has to tick all the boxes, knowing that he's done all the boxes. If he's ticked them all, he knows he's got everyone prepped and ready to go, and he's done his job. And I feel like when we lose games, he takes it on himself, and he gets real emotional, and it feels like sometimes you feel bad letting him down, but at the end of the day, I always see that someone's got to win. Someone's got to lose, and they're not always going to win. At times, you're always going to be at your best, and it's not going to be good enough. So for me, I just always go in there with a light-hearted comment, and I just try and go in there and just make it a little bit more lighter in the place, and more just attack him and have a go at his outfit or the shoes he's wearing. Or
0: how's he go with that when you have a crack at him?
1: Oh, no, he gets back. He arcs up a bit. The hairs on the back of his neck to stand up, which is what you want. And then he forgets all about the comments or the video, and you just try and obviously it's time to be serious, but so I always see it as you want to enjoy the workplace, and you want to go, if you don't enjoy your job, then go and do something else. So
0: have you removed his pants before in front of the team?
1: I have ducked him a fair few times, yeah.
0: I can't picture that, but I like that.
1: Oh, yeah, I think this is, sorry, his emotional side, you know, his vulnerability.
0: What's the setting where you removed his pants? Like in a team meeting or just a training or?
1: Whenever I can. If it's in the gym and he's talking to someone about, like, he might be getting up someone or trying to talk to someone about a defensive system or structure or something that he did that he shouldn't be doing. And he ties them up that tight now. So,
0: they can't
1: come down. So there's a couple of times where I've almost jarred my fingers because I've tried to pull him down that hard. But, he's learnt his lesson a fair few times, but every now and then I get him when he forgets about it. But, I've been trying to get onto the physios now. So
0: that's the lighthearted. I don't know the answer to this, but what does he mean to you? Not as a rugby league player, but what does he mean as a friend, as a person, and someone steered you through some great times and some difficult times?
1: Yeah, that's a great question, Howie. He's probably, we always talk about it and have a joke about it. Like, he's been a father figure to a lot of guys at the club, especially myself. And I think for him, he probably, and he doesn't say this whole heap, but I reckon he sees a little bit of himself in me at times.
0: I can see that.
1: And I reckon that's why he's been so supportive and so welcoming with, obviously, like, he obviously shakes his head at some of the things that I do, but I think he just likes the way I care about everyone in the team, care about the club. And yeah, I've had some rough edges and some things that I've done at the club that I obviously look back on and go, what was I thinking there? But you always want to make those things learnings. Like, you always want to learn from those things. Everyone says they're mistakes, but that's a learning of a journey. Like, you want to be able to understand why you've done it and what put you in that situation and how can you learn from it. So, yeah, there's been some times where a lot of things that he's had an honest conversation with me about and really gave me the hard truths. And that's what the best thing about him is, I don't like things being sugarcoated. If you have a problem with me or you have something that I need to address, then tell me. And I respect that. Like, I don't want people going behind my back and talking about me, or if they have something, they have an issue with me, the way I'm playing, or have an issue with the way I'm doing things or my personality or things that I'm doing off field, and there's things that my standards aren't up to scratch, then come and talk to me because I'm honest with it. And
0: when's he been most direct with you? I'm asking you a pretty private question now, so
1: yeah,
0: choose
1: fine
0: to answer. When has he sat you down and said, this has happened, this is what I need from you?
1: Yeah, he's done it several times. I think after the 2017 World Cup, Emu, if you're not too sure what an emu is if you're not playing in that 17 for that week, you're an emu. And Melbourne Ingo was the coach at the time, and I get to have a great relationship with George, nicknamed, and he's obviously Mel, and he's great with and really good mates with Craig. And he kind of sent me home. I was getting myself in trouble just drinking when I shouldn't have been drinking. And that was what an emu was. Like, emu was to have a rest, but you obviously enjoy yourself one night or whenever you had to have a drink. But I probably took it too far. And I was an emu for almost 4 weeks there straight. So I got to a stage where I was my decision making was very poor. And got to training and got to certain things that I was never supposed to be under the influence of. And, he had enough and sent me back to Clubland. And I think I was the first bloke to be sent back. And it was a good learning curve because obviously I sat down with Frank and Craig and.
0: What do you say? What'd Craig say?
1: Craig just shook his head at me and just shook his head and swore at me and just kind of told me, like, mate, you don't have, not many people get this opportunity to play for Australia and the green and gold. And, you're kind of jeopardizing that and you just got to make better decisions. Like, at the moment, you're just making poor decisions. And at that stage, I just wasn't really mature enough to understand why.
0: Mm-hmm.
1: And all this, like, I was obviously making decisions and the consequences I felt like weren't hurt me, but they were back home hurting my mum and dad and putting a lot of pressure on them. And cause my mum and dad raised me really well. And obviously they were getting the backlash because of what decisions I was making. And, I never really thought about the consequences that my mum and my sister and my dad were getting. And the other one was 2021. There's no secret. I went to rehab, with certain things that I needed to learn and understand. And, I just made some really poor decisions. And I had sat down with him and, I remember him telling me just before the awards night, for the Dally M's. And I was like, man, I want you to stay here. I love you. But unfortunately, mate, you've left the decision in the owner's hands and the board, and whatever they decide is what you're going to have to end up copping on the chin. I don't want you going. We love you here at the club and we know how much you care about the club, but unfortunately, mate, you've made some poor decisions and it's going to end up hurting you and costing you dearly. And I had to make a plea to the club that to not to sack me, and they were going to rip my contract up.
0: Back to Cam in a moment. Next up on the show, former footballer, Gunn Fox commentator, and now, wait for this, fiction author, Dwayne Russell. What you think you know about Dwayne is really only the smallest part of what makes up this remarkable bloke.
3: I had a beautiful childhood. I mean, it's amazing when you got, you know, essentially no money, but a lot of love. You know, I grew up in one of those households where you didn't realise what rich was.
0: No
3: you
0: money.
3: Thought you were happy.
0: No money?
3: Good. Yeah, well, housing trust. My father was a housing trust raised kid.
0: What's
3: in
0: housing
3: Kilburn.
0: Trust mean?
3: Well, government okay. housing, yeah. In Kilburn, which is a, you know, pretty well-known part of Adelaide. And then my father was an abattoirs worker, so he ended up working at the abattoirs, and we moved out to, well, initially the abattoirs cottages, which is what they called them, for the abattoirs workers to work in first, and then to a place in Paraka.
0: So when does footy first cross your path?
3: My father was a footballer, my grandfather was a footballer. My grandfather played for North Adelaide for a couple of years, but my grandfather was a bit of a legend at Kilburn. My father played for Kilburn. I saw him play a few games for Paraka as well. So footy was all my family knew. That was just what we were. We were, the Russells were footballers.
0: Do not miss Dwayne next week.
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7: Let's get back to Cam. So when you first arrive at Storm, right, and there's Kronk.
8: Yep.
7: We've talked about Bellamy. There's Kronk, there's Smith, and there's Slater. Like Smith and Slater, you know, this is like Queensland. This is like Lockyer and Wally Lewis, which we'll get to the fact that I think you're grouped with those same names now. But when, I'll play you some people that are saying those names a bit later on. So when you first roll into Melbourne Storm, right, just about to turn 19, and you walk in the sheds and there's Billy Slater, Cam Smith and Cooper Cronk. Like, how do you roll into a scenario like that? And what were they like? Like, do you look at them and think they're gods?
8: I did think they were gods at the stage, but like if we wind it back a little bit, Jason Hennington, my Queensland Cup coach, he was involved with the Origin team as well. So they come and did recovery at Brown Park in Rockhampton before they went to Forex Island at the time to have their little piss up and get away and do it.
7: State of Origin, Forex Island. At some stage in my life, I want to get invited to Forex Island.
8: Oh, mate, I'd love to be there as well. But yeah, so I had to do their ice baths. So I did their ice baths because
7: for those blokes.
8: Yeah, I did the ice baths.
7: So you filled the ice up for them.
8: I filled the ice up, did the water, and I remember talking to Smitty and the boys about it. I was so a cocky, confident kid. I went in there and filled their ice and said, "I'll see you boys next year." And I had two earrings, like two fake black earrings.
7: Did you?
8: Yeah, thought I was killing it, and very well. I knew very well when I come down here that it wasn't tolerated having earrings. I remember a couple of times I had to quickly run off and pull them off because I used to train with them at training, you know.
7: Right.
8: That's the thing about standards and being able to obviously train at a high standard. And I just was flat ass, didn't care, and just went around my own business and did my own thing. I did have care and want to train well with the boys, but yeah, I think looking back on it, they were so humble and so welcoming. Like I remember walking in and they'd be the first person to shake your hand, say hello. And it just comes when you have guests as well. Like I feel like going into a rugby league community or even an AFL like land, like you go into a club as a guest, gets a bit nervous. Like you'd be nervous. Oh. Like seeing so many blokes and seeing so many people around there, you're just like nervous, no one to do anything wrong. And we just try our best to make it comfortable for everyone walking into our workplace. And we see them when we've never met them before and we don't know if they've been in the corporate area or the commercial side. We know that they're not here. They're here as a guest. We go up and shake their hand and say g'day. And
7: you do that at Storm now.
8: We do that. Oh, that's just been there since I've come through. It's 2013, 14. It's
7: because it is intimidating walking into such a high quality elite male workplace. You know, like that's the best of the best. So, and talking along those lines, there's so much talk, money about the pre-season camps.
8: Yeah,
7: are they as tough as they're made out to be?
8: They're very tough, I think. But like, does it. And I don't know where he got it from, but it must be his working background. But it doesn't matter if you're 18, 17 or 32. I remember Jason Rolls. He played Origin for New South Wales,
7: yeah.
8: Played Australia. Storm signed him at 32. He's probably come here just to not win a premiership, but also win games. And he did a 2-week work program as well as IDQ camp. Like, doesn't matter how old you are or who you are, you've got to do the initiation. And I feel like the first 2 weeks of your preseason, you're doing 6 a.m. wake up for gym, go to work at 8. So you're already in the gym for an hour. Then you got an hour to get where you need to get to. And the welfare, like BP, Robbo, and now YT, which is Young Tuamapea, one of our old, players is now someone who does like a Pacific Islander stuff with all their boys that are at the club. But they go and sort out labourers, contractors, and then they obviously put you to who you're going to.
7: So you did this?
8: Yeah, I did this the first 2 weeks.
7: So where were you going?
8: I went to a new like building site. They were pouring concrete. I was more labouring, and they were just doing the slabs just to be able to put the framework up on the slabs.
7: And do the dudes know that you're working with, that you're the newest, youngest recruit coming into the Melbourne Storm?
8: Yeah, they know. So they obviously tip them up and tell them, oh, do you need anyone to work for you? Like, we've got some healthy, or we've got some athletes.
7: Do you get paid?
8: No, we don't get paid. It's just to show you, like,
7: it's an elite workforce for whoever's employing you, blokes.
8: Yeah, they just pretty much just drag it out. So Monday and Tuesday start at 6 as a gym. Obviously work till 4, they obviously get smoko and lunch, but then you go back to after 4, you go and train with the team.
7: Right.
8: After the first week, you kind of get through it, but then you realize after when you get back to that second week, you can just see they're zombies, they're struggling, they're not all there.
7: So what did you learn from that experience? Because it's part of Melbourne Storm mythology, isn't it?
8: Yeah.
7: That he gets you guys to do this. What did you take away from it?
8: Took two things out of it. This is how grateful we are as athletes to be able to play something we love and get paid for. And the second one is just how hard it is to be doing something and how much yakki you have to do. And I remember Bellag talking about it, like, if you're not passionate about the work you're doing, then why are you here?
7: Mm.
8: So that's something I really took a lot out of it. And I know it sounds simple and easy, but sometimes we forget like how lucky we are as athletes. And I've been in some bad situations, got myself in so much trouble, but looking back on it, like, we're very, very lucky to be able to be paid good money.

0: And people get so angry as fans is because they haven't got the talent, or they would love to have been able to do it, but they haven't been able to do it, you know? And
1: yeah, absolutely.
0: They have to work 9 to 5 just to make payment wages and stuff. And we're sitting here enjoying, yeah, it's tough 80 minutes on the footy field, but we get the camaraderie and be able to train with teammates and build memories and combinations and friendships that some people don't actually have the opportunity to do.
1: So you make your debut round 12, yep. 2014. You lose 22-0.
0: Mm-hmm.
1: The only commentary I hear is a commentator saying, involving you nearly handed a gift by Cameron Munster on debut. So he's relying to your deep in defence. And obviously there's an error at some point.
2: The Raiders at their last start, the fog had barely cleared before they were nearly handed a gift by Cameron Munster on debut.
3: Read it nicely, they're going to try and drag him into touch. Boy, and Ashley Klein just called held.
1: Were you ready to go? When you made your debut, like, what are your memories of that debut? Because, you know, you're stepping into I don't know if Billy was out injured.
0: He was, yep.
1: But you're stepping into one of the greatest Australian sporting teams at this point.
0: Yeah, that's what I mean. Like, my mindset going into, like, the club, I was so oblivious to all of it. Like, I was literally going up there and thinking, okay, I'm in the squad. I'm 18th man. I'm not playing. Like, that's the thing. I was going up there and I was just happy to be part of the club and be able to wear the Melbourne Storm jersey. But at that stage, but the boys were playing Origin on Wednesday night. We were playing the Friday night, I'm pretty sure.
1: Yep.
0: Yep. So they boys had to play Origin and then fly to Townsville. So they would have had to recover on Thursday. We did Captain John. So I was filling in for Bill. So we were watching the game. I was in the 22. I was in the 18, and all the blokes around us were all playing reserve grade on that weekend. So at that stage, you could only put certain players in. Obviously, Cooper went down. Bill went down. So 18th man would have been Benny Hampton.
1: Yep.
0: Benny Hampton ended up having to go play in the halves because Cooper was injured. And then Bill was injured. So I had to fill in for Bill. So then I did the captain's run. And then I remember them last minute going, oh, we have to ring up Cam's mum and dad. Flew them to the game. And that's when I was talking about Craig being so humble and
1: yes.
0: And talking to my mum and dad for an hour. So, yeah, I don't think I was ready. But I guess when you give someone an opportunity, how do you know when you're ready?
1: I don't know.
0: I just think you just got to be able to handle the outside noise. And I probably didn't handle it a whole heap. Like, we're versing the Cowboys. Jonathan Thurston, one of the greats of the game, if not.
1: Especially he's a Queenslander.
0: And he's a Queenslander. And I was a young kid playing, and I just remember him kicking me to death. And you really understand how good those guys were when you played against them, because it's like playing chess. They do certain things. And I was a young kid, still oblivious, still raw, and yeah, obviously you would like to change some things in your debut, but it just made me want to come back and play more. Like, I played one, and then I didn't play for the rest of that year.
1: No, you didn't.
0: No, I got dropped. And then Kurt Mann played the following week, and funny enough, I actually went back home, played against the Capras for the East Tigers. So I ended up going from rocket sky high, playing my first NRL game, and then coming back home to Rocky to play against my old club. I don't know if they planned that or what, but yeah, I didn't play another game after that. That was kind of like we'll give him a taste, but I don't know if he's ready. And then I guess Kurt Mann played, and then Kurt went to the Dragons at the time. So I then slid up to the backup as a fullback, and then Bill got injured again, and then I played the rest of 15.
1: Yeah, 15, 19 games.
0: Yeah.
1: 2016, Slater stuffs his shoulder, so you go the whole way through, and you play the Sharks in the grand final, who haven't won a premiership in 50 years.
0: Yep.
1: What's it like losing a grand final, Cam? There's so much success you've had, which we'll get to, but how do you deal with when things don't go your way as a team?
0: Yeah, I think that's a great question, Howie.
1: Thank you, Money.
0: I think the expectations I had in 2016 and 18 was high. We were minor premiers 2016, and I felt like I didn't go in the game cocky or overconfident, but I just assumed that we're going to win.
1: You lose 14-12.
4: Away to Corabetti. Corabetti is brought down. It's over. It's over. It's over.
5: Wow. That is unbelievable.
4: 50 years and Cronulla has their first title.
0: We had a plan in place, and sometimes when you have a plan in place, sometimes it doesn't go to plan, and be able to adapt to it. And you look at the try that obviously the Sharks scored off the scrum in 2016. That was a set play that they never did.

0: Do you?
1: Gallen, oh, scrum-based play, Barber. Barber scores. Gallen went to the blind side out of the pack. Picked the ball up, gave it in to Barber.
2: So they held that.
0: Yeah, they must have.
2: Biggest moment.
0: The Sharks found a weakness in us off our scrum, and it only takes one moment or one try to really, and that was probably the defining moment. Like, there's a couple of other moments that we'd love to have back, but if they don't score that try off the scrum and the way Fifita broke through four of our players, myself, Smithy, Dale, Welshie, just to name a few. And it was still probably, that's probably the year that got away from me.
2: I can see that you're right back there now.
0: Yeah.
2: This is nearly 10 years ago.
0: Yeah. I think that's the year that got away from me, as a premiership winner. I think that's the one that probably eats me at the most. That in 2021. We never made the grand final in 2021, but I feel like that was a year that was anyone's year in COVID. I know we won 2020, but 2021 was a year that it was so balanced. It was anyone's competition. As a player, as a person, when you play professional sport, you want the big trophy, and those accolades are nice, those end of season trophies, but I'd give them all back for a premiership in any year that I've lost in, you know. And
2: well, you've won two.
0: I've won two, but
2: what's it like winning?
0: It's unreal winning. Obviously I've been on both sides of the fence of winning and losing. And
2: we've talked enough about losing. Let's talk about winning.
0: You always want to learn on your losses. I learn more when I lose and then I win. I hate losing, and I've found out ways of winning, and it's nice. But
2: well, you're obviously more comfortable talking about losing than winning.
0: Yeah.
2: Right. Can you give me something about winning?
0: Yeah. Oh, what do you need?
2: Just a moment from either of those two grand finals that stick in your mind.
0: Yep. I remember Billy scoring in 2017 grand final, and I knew it was all over.
1: A couple of metres out. Smith for Cronk. He let Kifuchi run out. Oh, Slater's gone in for another finals try. Billy Slater became the all-time leading try scorer in finals in week one.
0: That was a memory of us knowing when Bill scored. I was like, we won this game, you know, and I was so excited. And then I know it was only 12-6, but they come back with Tiani Martin that scored and made 12-6, but I still had the confidence and belief that we would get back. They scored a nasty try, and we get back into the footy we can play. I knew we were very confident in winning that one. In 2020, a bit like to what the Roosters did to us. We started really well. We were 20-0 at halftime, I'm pretty sure.
1: Five gone though. Oh, knocked out of the grasp of Smith. This will be interesting. This might be a try for the captain.
2: Then they came back like with the last 20 points or something, didn't they?
0: Yeah, we got two Simbins, Brendan Smith and Jerome Hughes.
2: And this is Smithy's last game too.
0: Yeah, Kevin Smith's last game. So it was looking grim there. I remember this moment.
2: Yep.
0: It was yesterday. Nathan Cleary scored off the tap. It wasn't ideal. I don't know what the hell the boys around him that were doing. He had spiders on him. I think it would have been 10, 20 seconds left in the game.
1: Here's Cleary looking for the line, and he makes it! Cleary has reached out and planted the ball. The eagle has landed. Melbourne have won it.
0: And I remember going up to Smithy, and we had 12 men. I went, kick short. And he looked at me and he said, hopefully I can swear on here, Howie.
2: Yeah, of course you can.
0: He goes, are you f***ing serious? I'm like, mate, I'm kick short. They've got 20 seconds. Like, what if we get the ball back? Like, if we kick deep, they got a chance to throw the ball around. And he goes, f*** off now, Munster. F*** off to your half. Go to your edge. Piss
2: this
0: off.
2: Is Cameron Smith.
0: Yeah. He goes, I'm not f***ing kicking short. I'm like, oh, are you sure? And he looked at me and just gave me the look. And I went, right, oh, sweet. And I went back to my edge. And lucky he kicked long. And they threw the ball around a little bit. And I was a little bit worried there at one stage because we had 12 men.
2: Yeah.
0: And then they threw the ball and Felice come in and tackled. And the rest was history. And I just remember seeing all the boys come running over. I know it was a COVID year, 2020, but I just remember how hard Melbourne were doing it as fans and as people. That was probably the thing that probably we lent on as what was our why that year. And that was our why. It was just giving Melburnians hope, and we're lucky enough to win the comp. And I think Richmond won that comp that year as well. So it was a good year for Melburnians.
2: Yeah, that's great stories. State of Origin.
0: Yep.
2: What does it mean as a kid growing up in Rocky to put on the Maroon jersey? Because I still think in this town, we don't understand it. I had Wally, I spent 2 hours with Wally Lewis 3 months ago, and we did it in Triple M in Brisbane, right? And I know he obviously thinks a lot of you and vice versa. And he walked into the Triple M studio and Fed Inc. It was like the cross between, I don't know, Brad Pitt, John Bon Jovi, Carl Lewis and Venus Williams walking in there. Like people were just, oh my God, it's Wally Lewis. And I think that's the first time, Money, I really started to understand the power of Origin.
0: Yeah, right.
2: Like people were just flipping out. And he's so humble and he's talking to everybody. And I asked someone about it later and they said, that's what State of Origin means. So what does it mean to you?
0: It means everything. As a kid growing up, I just remember backyard, obviously wanting to be those top guys.
2: Who did you want to be? I
0: want to be Darren Lockyer.
2: Did you?
0: Yeah, I love Darren Lockyer. Once he left, obviously, Jonathan Thurston and then Billy Slater was a little bit of that too, and Carmichael Hunt. So those were probably the guys I idolised growing up. I just remember sitting in on Wednesday night, mum organising pizza at Eagle Boys, not around anymore, Eagle Boys.
2: They were a good pizza though, Eagle Boys.
0: They were good. I don't know how they folded, but Eagle Boys, that's going back a little bit. And I just remember eating pizza, the Meat Lovers, and watching the boys play on TV. And yeah, it was such a kid's childhood highlight for me. And going home, going to school the next day, as a primary school kid, you just wanted to be them. If they won the game, you go there and try and, copy what they did in the game. And, I just remember it's just how happy everyone is. And I remember winning the series this year. And vice versa, every year, like you just remember kids come up to you, mum and dad's coming up to you and people just say thank you to you, and you just think, yeah, well, I didn't realize how much of an impact I'm going to have on this community. And Bill's so connected with the Queensland community and everything we do for them. And then that's why when we do things, we walk everywhere just to embrace and wear our Queensland gear with pride and walk around the city. And, it sounds silly, but you just feel so loved when you walk around there and you just hear everyone yelling out Queenslander. And it stems back from the history of all the Origin games, and
2: well, he explained it all to me.
0: It's a great history, and about Arthur Beetson playing for New South Wales, and I think that's why it's so big is because the rivalry is because all of our Queenslanders were getting paid big bucks to go down to Sydney, and they couldn't. And at the time, the rules was if you were playing for a Sydney team, you have to play for New South Wales or vice versa with Queensland. And a lot of guys that are Queenslanders are playing against their own Queenslanders, and they'll get in the shits. And eventually, they changed the rules, and then that's when the first game of Arthur Beetson come out, and I just showed you can be mates, but it's a competition. It's a battle out there. And he punched on with one of his own teammates, from the Blues and
2: state v state, mate v mate.
0: Exactly. And that was the stepping stone to why the rivalry has been so big is he didn't care who he was, who his teammate was over the other side. I'm pretty sure it was Mitch Cronin. And, so much rich history of it all. And there's been so many great brawls, but you can't have a fight these days, unfortunately. Lucky.
2: Well, it started for you. So I looked at this. You debuted, tell me if I get this wrong, 2017.
0: Yep.
2: So Queensland lose 28-4, first game.
1: Here we go then. Welcome to Origin. It's underway again.
2: They win the second one, 18-16. Jonathan Thurston gets injured.
0: Yep.
2: So you play, you play with yourself, Cronk, Slater and Smith. So it's the Melbourne Storm.
1: It wasn't going to be easy, but they won it. It wasn't going to be easy, but they've won it.
2: So you win your first Origin series, and I can see you smiling about now. How do you find out you're going to debut for Queensland, and what did it mean to you? And then you roll in with Cronk, Slater and Smith for your first game.
0: Yeah, no.
2: Who are your Melbourne Storm teammates?
0: Yeah, so the first game you spoke about, JT was injured. He had a shoulder injury. So Anthony Milford played.
2: Right.
0: Then Anthony Milford got injured and JT come back.
2: For the second one?
0: Second one.
2: You win that, 18-6.
0: They were down and they scored two miraculous tries at the back end of the game. And
2: I was watching these.
0: And JT kicked the goal, and one of the most pressured games you've ever seen.
3: So he's got to will this one through the post for Queensland to keep their series alive. The one man he would have take a kick to save his life.
1: Coming back. 18-16.
3: He wills it through the post.
4: Unbelievable. What a player. What a goal kicker. Now Queensland have to watch out for the short kickoff.
2: Amazing sport.
0: Yeah, and he had a bad rotator cuff at the time and he needed surgery, but he ended up finding a way to get out there and Unfortunately, I was the last man standing at that time. I was the only one probably playing some decent footy, but I don't know if I was ever ready to play Origin at that time. But because Anthony Milford was injured, Jonathan Thurston was injured, Cameron Smith ended up ringing Kevy and saying, hey, put Munster in. And
2: Kevy, Cam Smith did he?
0: And Kevy goes, are you f***ing mad?
2: Not much faith from no, me,
0: there
2: Kev.
0: There wasn't much faith. He goes, mate, trust me, put him in. And then I felt like I had a lot of belief or always had a lot of confidence from Smithy that he would
2: If Cameron Smith believes in you, yeah, you've got to believe in yourself.
0: Yeah, well, I think Smithy just wanted me in the team because of being a Storm spine. But I think it helped as well, me playing some good footy in 2017, being the minor premiers that year. But, yeah, like I said, Decider and Brizzy.
1: So the entrees, they were delicious. But here comes the main course. We're underway.
0: I trained all week, so nervous. And I ended up having a couple of worst training sessions of my life. Like, I remember Smithy telling me after the game, he goes, thank God you played like you did, because, mate, there was question marks from Kevy. He came up to me and goes, are you sure we picked the right freaking dude here? Because I was throwing balls to the ground. It was terrible. I was like playing under 12s. And then Smithy, I remember Smithy just saying, now looking back on it, he's told me all of it. And he goes, he'll be right, mate. He trains like this at Melbourne. He can't train, but he'll be right for the game. He told me I flipped the switch, but I was lucky I flipped the switch. It was a very great eye opener. I just went out there and played carefree footy.
1: Here's Munster making a big run. 20 metres out, 10 metres out, floats the ball away for Holmes, and he goes in. Holmes is in for three. Holmes has got three. And Munster, long ball out to Smith, long ball out to Munster. Munster got a ball away again. Here's another try, initiated by Munster.
4: Jared Wallace
1: to score.
0: Sometimes you get that opportunity, and yeah, I was very grateful to be able to play in a decider at Suncorp in no bigger arena. And yeah, we ended up playing some really good footy, and the celebrations with Alfie was outstanding. And I just remember watching and hearing all the stories about how good Alf was. And he's a bit like Warnie, you know, a figure.
2: He's a legendary figure, isn't he? He's a mystical,
0: yes,
2: mythical figure.
0: He's, and you think to yourself, is he real? Like, you go and touch him and.
2: He's only a little man,
0: he's
2: too.
0: He's a little man, yeah. So he would have been a great jockey, I reckon, Alfie. but yeah, like, just to see him around, and especially around the Queensland camps, you just think, oh, that's what Origin's about. When you see him and all the other guys coming in, you're like, oh, yeah, that's what puts a bit of hair on your neck. And very special time.
1: 2017 Holden State of Origin champions.
2: That is the end of Cam Munster Part A and Part B, how things got away from Cam and how he got things back on track, and the 2025 Origin series.
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10: You are listening to episode 249 of the Howie Games Part B, featuring Melbourne Storm superstar Cameron Munster. On we go, Tommy.
11: So after 2022, after game one, they were doing the Channel 9 post-game wrap, right?
12: Oh, no.
11: Yeah, so your man Fatty, Paul Vorton, is in there and he's chatting away with Andrew Johns, who I can't believe came on this podcast, but he did.
12: What a haircut.
11: Wow. Yeah, what a haircut. You're looking pretty sharp there. So you've come from not making rep teams and then this is what, well, possibly the greatest rugby league player of all time from New South Wales, Andrew Johns, is talking about and he's with Fatty Vorton. This is what they said about you.
13: When someone pulls on a maroon jersey with the number 6 on the back, doesn't they, Joey? Oh, yeah. And he was a class above every other player tonight.
14: Well, Fatty, you played with Wally. Mm. Obviously, he's the king in the Origin.
13: Yeah.
14: Was there Wally Lewis-like performance?
13: No, it was. He's getting closer to him. I'll tell you, the way he's playing that second half.
15: When you asked for it at halftime, well, until straight at half-time, numbers don't lie either, Fat.
13: And he did. He just carved them up. And when he runs,
14: there he is, the king. Well, there's no bigger rap a Queenslander can get to say that he's playing like Wally. Yeah. Well, what we saw earlier tonight.
15: Go the king.
13: No, it was.
14: He owned the big moments.
13: He controlled. He's an instinctive player, as was Wally Lewis. Wally wasn't structured by any imagination, right? But he was instinctive, and so's Cameron Munster. And when he and to a lesser extent, Kalyn Ponga, they're instinctive players, and when they do what they do, that's when good things happen for Queensland Rugby League. Well, so he's outstanding.
14: This stuff we're looking at here, Fatty, these big plays here, right? He comes up with these one-on-one strips. Look at this one on Stephen Crichton. He's 12 metres out from the Queensland try line. Who's thinking of doing that? I know Stephen Crichton wasn't. Mm. He wasn't expecting Cameron Munster to strip the ball. But when he has the ball in his hand, he just mesmerises defenders.
16: Well, you've trained with him. You've played with him, but you train with him. How much, the big word is shape and all this sort of stuff.
13: No.
16: How much shape is around him?
11: So, before I ask you to respond to those comments, have you got peroxide hair there?
12: Yeah, that was the year I...
11: What's going on there,
12: Manny? I was late to either meeting or I'd done something wrong. And we used to roll the dice. And it was either shave or dye my hair. And shave's a 0 or 1. And right. I shaved my head maybe 2015.
11: Right.
12: And, mate, it took that long to grow back. So I thought, you know what? I'll just bleach blonde it. And that was the reason why it stayed like that for the whole year. It took a while to come out.
11: Do we like it?
12: I
11: do.
12: Do you like
11: it? It's sizzle. I like entertainment. We're in the entertainment business.
12: Yeah, all right. Well, I might bring it back for you then, Howie.
11: I would like that. But so I paid you a part of what they said. So that was Andrew Johns, that was Fatty, and that was Cam Smith. Andrew Johns went on to say, the bigger the occasion, the more pressure, the better he goes. You can't stop him, you can't coach against him, and you cannot stop him. He is like Wally Lewis. So I don't know. How do you respond to that? Because we've followed your journey, mate, from not making rep teams and playing one game in your first year, and all of a sudden they're comparing you to the greatest rugby league players of all time?
12: Oh, look, it's very humbling. Yeah. But I don't, yeah, I don't really see it as that. I just really just see it as I'm just enjoying rugby league. I think sometimes, I know it sounds simple, but I feel like sometimes I just feel like I'm playing in the backyard.
11: Do you?
12: Love playing footy as a kid. And I think sometimes we forget about why we're here. Yeah, the money puts pressure on you. But with those comments, it's very humbling words to hear from Joey as an immortal. And I don't really know how to respond to that. We've had so many greats play this game. I don't see myself being that special. I just see myself just playing to the certain things that I'm good at or strengths. And that's running the ball, trying to step around. Sometimes it works and sometimes it doesn't. But, to hear those comments, it's very humbling. And when you hear guys like Cameron Smith and Paddy Vorton and those things like that, they see things like that. And you're hearing that from your peers and folks that have been around the game a long time. It's very nice to hear. You obviously hear comments of fans and stuff bagging me or anything, but that doesn't really bother me. Like at the end of the day, I only care about what my family thinks, and obviously my peers. The greatest accolade you can have is blokes that you play with saying that I want to play with this guy or I love playing with this guy, or hearing those type of things like Cameron Smith or Andrew Johns that have been legends of the game, and having comments like that is one of the reasons why you want to be a legend of the game. And I've still got a long way to go, but it's very humbling to hear those sort of things.
11: I think someone described me once that everybody, you don't have to be an athlete, everybody's got a superpower, something that makes them do well in their field. Maybe your superpower is that you go out there on the biggest stage having fun playing like it's your mates in the backyard. Maybe that's your superpower. I think it probably is. Like,
12: might be the ADHD that kicks in a little bit too.
11: Maybe that's your superpower because you go out there without the stresses of it all, I'm just playing with the mates in the backyard. Like I would imagine most athletes would hear that and think, geez, I wish I could take that approach, or any of us, to be honest. I reckon that's your superpower.
12: Yeah, it comes down to probably personality as well. We're all different. We all have different mindsets and capacity of how we deal with things. But for me, I like to speak to Jackie Lauder. She was a psych coach I used to deal with. And I haven't been really diagnosed, but she said I have a bit of ADHD. And I think when you look at guys that have got those, they're wired differently, they tend to play better. And you look at Jordy Degoe. Obviously, I did a little bit with him. Andrew Johns, myself, like just that, any of those instinctive players. It probably comes down to the ability of being so twitchy and having that carefree attitude. Sometimes it works really well on the field.
11: You mentioned earlier on discussions with Craig Bellamy. So September 2021, there's a video leaked of you with a substance with Brandon Smith, and you talked about having a chat with Craig, and then you were talking about a contract that you're writing to the Melbourne Storm.
12: Yeah.
11: Let's talk about that from your perspective.
17: Well, just days out from the grand final, the NRL has been rocked by a new scandal. A second video showing Melbourne Storm players partying is now under investigation.
18: Shirtless and turning it on for his mates. Melbourne Storm's Cameron Munster dancing on a hotel room coffee table.
12: Yeah, it's when you think you're at the highest of highs and you think you're bulletproof, you think nothing's going to ever come against you. And at that stage of my career, I think I only had one low time, and that was probably in the 2018 grand final. And everything was smooth sailing from there, you know. And I guess I just got myself involved with the wrong people. And unfortunately, had to deal with it. And my mum and dad probably my sister probably copped it the most, you know, being back home. And everyone was asking questions about what's happened, what's going on. Is it true? And my mum and dad never brought me up like that, you know. And I feel like I've had a great upbringing. They treated my manners and everything was well. I was such a good person. My mum and dad are such hardworking people, and it broke them down. And when I see my mum and dad, it broke me down. And I needed to change. And you realize who's around you or who has your best interests when things are at your lowest point of your life. And my wife was pregnant at the time. And
11: with your first child?
12: My first child, Jackson. And I needed to change. I needed to grow up and be a better role model for my son. And I remember the club dangling the carrot of ripping my contract up. And
11: with your first child on the way?
12: Yeah, my first child on the way, and it's like, what am I doing? And when you look back on it, oh yeah, I could have got a contract somewhere else, but I wanted to stay here, and that's where I first started my career at. And I had to go through a plan with Matt Tripp, Tommy Carroll, Jerry Ryan, Ralphie.
11: Serious level operators, these blokes. They are. Jerry Ryan.
12: Wow. Yeah, like I love, me and Jerry have a great relationship now. And I guess I had to sit down and try and come up with a plan because, yeah, it was publicized. Obviously, I got in trouble in 2021. But there was obviously other things that were inside the four walls that I was doing that wasn't up to scratch, like turning up to reviews hungover and turning up to things that not up to scratch. And, you know, and that was obviously never publicized, but.
11: So were you drinking too much?
12: I was just probably enjoying myself a bit too much, okay. You know, and just not, and like for a 6-day turnaround, you weren't allowed to drink, but I was drinking, you know, and
11: right.
12: Just not recovery and not being the professional athlete that I needed to be.
11: Just professionalism levels.
12: Yeah, it was not great and not up to scratch. And they were seeing that. And obviously I had to talk my life out and we had to come up with a plan. At times I've said I'm on a drinking band, but that was not going to help. That was not going to cut it, you know, and I decided to come up with a plan of doing 4-week rehab at the Benyons in Brisbane.
11: So what is that?
12: Oh, it was just
11: What's that like?
12: It was different. Like, I was skeptical at the start because I was like, I don't think I have a problem, but I needed to somehow find a way to become a better person and find, like, just be a better human being for everyone. Like, just make better decisions. And I went there and with an open mind, and it was such a great eye-opener with some of the staff. Like, that was one of the reasons why I've changed my diet. Like, they had a whole program for me with a chef and done everything and come out with, like, so clear-minded. I was such a different person. First 2 weeks was tough. Like, there was no social media. They took your phone off you. The only time you could talk to someone was at 6 p.m.
11: So the rest of the time you were by yourself?
12: The rest of the time I was doing program stuff. Like,
11: right.
12: I'd have, like, they'd have horses there. So the best thing about horses is they're so present. Like, for example, I might go up to the horse and the horse doesn't want to borrow me, but then 10 seconds later it'll come up to me. It was all about being in the moment.
11: Huh.
12: You know what I mean? Like, I've understood that. Like, that's why I talk about being present now. Like, everyone sits on their phones and social media and screen time and they probably forget the good. I'm not trying to be a motivational speaker or anything like that, but just cherishing the moments or cherishing the little things at the moment, you know. And before you know it, my kids are going to grow up. They'll be 20. They won't want dad around unless they're going to the pub and having a beer, but or want me to drop them somewhere, you know. So just enjoying those little things. Like, it's been almost, my oldest is 4 years old now, like almost four, and I don't know where those 3 years are gone, you know. It's gone so quick. But for me, being in rehab for those 2 weeks, I only could talk at 6 p.m. So I obviously had to ring my pregnant wife at the time, and like, it was tough. I did that for 2 weeks, and then eventually I got my phone, and then, yeah, I didn't really sit on it a whole heap after those 2 weeks, you know, and it made me realize, like, I was so oblivious to the outside world of all the articles that were coming out, and then my manager's ringing me and going, oh, do you know about this and that? I'm like, no, I don't actually. Like, doesn't really faze me. Well, previous years, I was always worried about comments and always worried about, oh, what's this person saying and what's happening here. So now for me, and then I've gone in there, had like a psych coach that I was talking to, and she kind of dived back into my childhood and tried to talk to things like why I was doing certain things. And I had a couple of mates that I knew that committed suicide and probably.
11: As a kid?
12: No, not as a kid, but when I played with a couple of blokes that committed suicide playing like Queensland Cup and that. Like, I probably just didn't deal with those things and just drank, and that was probably my outlet. It was when I was down and I'll be right, I'll just drink. That'll be my syrup, okay. You know. But eventually after that, sort all that out, 4 weeks in, it was actually, like, I really enjoyed it. And got out of, obviously, drinking. I did 12 months there not drinking and felt great. I felt outstanding. Dragged that out a little bit longer, and then, yeah, I reckon for me now, I probably have one night on the piss a year now. It's like, right. it doesn't really faze me anymore. I don't see the big point of being hungover the next day. I know it's an easy thing to say, but I just enjoy just my Sundays a bit more now. The older I got, you know, the more I enjoy the little things with my kids. So that's probably something that I took out of the rehab, and I try and help kids where I can, and it's easy for me.
11: In what way?
12: Oh, just the path and the journey. Like, I realized who was there for me, and that called me, and I had missed calls from people in those 2 weeks where the people I was probably hanging out with didn't even contact me at all. Gotcha. You know what I mean? And I realized what my close mates were, and now I've got a small circle, and I just only care about what they have to say, and if I can be a good human being for them, then that's all I need to have, and that's all I want.
11: I appreciate your candor. Being a father, is that further added to the way you view, like, you got three kids now?
12: Yep.
11: Young kids?
12: Yep.
11: How's that?
12: I have my kids on my phone now as my screensaver, so for me, just like going out and drinking or even just going out and socializing, having them on my phone is like the tick of what makes sure you're making the right decisions.
11: Great way of looking.
12: Like my phone is now, like, if I look at my phone, I see my kids on my phone, and that's my why. And I feel like we all get into situations of getting blind and either making a fool of yourself or getting in fights and just making poor decisions. And ever since I did that, in 2021, that poor decision I made, now looking at my three kids on my phone, I always look back on that and go, that's the reason why I make the decisions I do now. And they always go to, and they're not, regardless of what people think about me, I want my kids to see me as a role model and kids coming through. And if I can make the right decisions in front of them, then hopefully they can make the right decisions when they grow older.
11: Queensland captain.
12: Try to be, yeah.
19: Cameron Munster has won the race to replace the sack daily Cherry Evans. The Storm playmaker was unveiled as the new Maroons captain this morning in front of thousands of diehard fans in Gympie. Mitch Crone is there.
20: Yes, the town of Gympie bore witness to Origin history this morning. Captain Cameron Munster leading out his Maroons for the first time at their annual fan day.
11: I guess there's no bigger honour really in rugby league. Who tells you that, okay, we want you to captain your state?
12: Yeah, it was a crazy...
11: It's a big deep breath that was, wasn't it?
12: Yeah, it was. It was crazy. I think, like, we didn't have a great game in game one.
21: Origin 2025 is underway. Queensland tellingly chose to kick off, and Mitch Barnett will trigger the first collision of the series.
12: Yeah, Skipper was in the hot seat, and he didn't deserve the backlash that he got.
11: So you lost at Suncorp, yeah?
12: Lost at Suncorp.
11: 18-6.
21: Full time, New South Wales 1-0 over Queensland. They've won back-to-back games at Suncorp for the first time since 97-98. Blatchy's Blues are thrilled, and the score is 18-6.
12: Coming the last time a Queensland team's lost back-to-back games at Suncorp.
11: Yeah.
12: So everyone was talking about a New South Wales dynasty and talking about Queensland's done. And I just remember our captain got so much backlash and he's in the hot seat, he should get resold. But to be honest, I thought we all didn't perform as a group, you know, and I probably kicked myself at times letting our captain down. Like, that was me personally. Like, could have been me in the hot seat and getting kicked out, but I think what has saved me might have been my age compared to his. And I got the call up from Bill to go into his room about 5 minutes before he spoke to Paddy Carrigan, who's a leader in his own right, and he's a special player at the Bronx. And he got told he was playing come off the bench. We had Ezra Mam in the squad, and I'm thinking to myself, going, Bill might be coming and tell me I'm not playing here. I could be 18th man here. But I walked in there, spoke to Bill, he's asking me how I'm going, and I'm thinking to myself, he's either trying to soften me up here to tell me I'm not playing, or he's trying to, you know, have small talk to let me know that I'm the captain. And he looked at me and just went, "Man, I want you to be our captain." And I took a couple minutes there and didn't cry, but I got a bit emotional, and just probably more looking back on my career and my journey on where I got to and how it's just flipped the whole script of me being that larrikin rat bag to now the leader of one of the biggest franchises or biggest rivalries we've got in our sport. And I was thinking to myself, going, oh, well, I was lost for words. And then he pretty much just said to me, because I couldn't say anything, he goes, "Mate, I believe in you and it's your time." And I went, "All right, if you believe in me and you think it's my time, then, mate, I'll do anything for you."
20: And his captaincy begins with a baptism of fire. He'll now have to lead the Maroons to victory in Perth to salvage the series, a place Queensland have never won.
12: So, yeah, I ended up becoming the captain. And we had so many great captains. We had Tino, Harry, who's the captain of our club now.
11: Yep.
12: Paddy in his own right is a great leader. And we've got Tommy Dearden, who's probably the captain of like VC.
11: Yes.
12: At the Cows. So we've got like pretty much four ready guys ready to take over the state. And for someone like Bill to put someone in the helm that's never captained a team, yeah, I've been VC every now and then, but for him to have that belief and confidence in me as a captain, I feel like I do my best and strive when I have bigger occasions or bigger commitments that I need to do. And I was very lucky to win both games, have a man of the match performance in game two in Perth. And we never won
11: game
12: that.
11: Two, yep. 26-24, you're winning the wet.
21: And it is appropriate that the new Queensland captain will be the last man to touch the ball. Written off, dismissed and disrespected, Queensland have risen from the dead again.
11: Your man, the hammer. I love it. They call him the hammer's doing this, and the hammer, he scores twice. But before your hammer, your man, the hammer gets up and about.
21: Defending their line so far, New South Wales. What a Queensland got. Toya, there's the try. It's the hammer.
11: I don't understand the game enough, but I presume at some point before, when you're on the ground, before you run out, as you're ready to go, captain has to say something. Right?
12: Yeah.
11: So your first speech as Queensland captain.
12: Yeah.
11: What do you go with?
12: Do you, you want the honest?
11: Yeah, I want the honest.
12: It's pretty cheesy.
11: That's okay.
12: As a person, I'm pretty laid back and pretty comfortable and pretty funny. But for me, I just try to make it a little bit of light of the room. And I pretty much just said, boys, I'm not asking you to be God tonight. But what I'm asking you is to stand up for each other and do the little things as a group, as a team and as a state. They're relying on us to go and do our job. And that was pretty much what I said to the boys. So.
11: I'm not physically equipped, but I'm ready to run out. I'm ready to run out behind you and ready to go.
12: And the boys kind of had a bit of a laugh about it because obviously, as a group, they everyone knows that I take the piss a lot. But I was just probably more just to lighten the mood. I could go out there and try and pump the boys up and get them all tensed and ready to go. But for me, I have a different side of like relax the boys, sometimes play a little bit of music, something like be like Cyndi Lauper, you know.
11: Cyndi Lauper? What, girls just want to have fun?
12: Yeah,
11: what?
12: So that type of music. Like,
11: this is tearing down the walls of Origin,
12: mate,
11: this
12: Belinda,
11: is.
12: Belinda Carlisle, a little bit of heaven on the face on earth. just like that stuff. Like, I listen to that stuff when I go out to play.
11: Yep.
12: Just a lot in the mood. I think sometimes we just really clump up and want to be so motivated to go out there and go to war. Like, we're going to war, but just try to mood, lighten the mood a little bit.
11: Go out and play with your mates in the backyard.
12: Yeah, that's pretty much what I try and do. And find a lighter side to it all. Yeah. If we're in the Origin Arena, it's not very hard to get motivated. You know, once you cross that white line, like, you're ready to go. And it's the same as playing probably professional AFL.
11: Yeah.
12: There's always a competitive nature in you. You just got to try and find it. But you don't need to be playing the game in your head before the game's actually started. And I feel like that gets so many blokes so exhausted.
11: So there's a famous Queensland writer who's a big friend of this show, Robert Craddock Crash, and he often writes articles about the stuff we're covering. I can see the headline now, Queensland fueled by Cyndi Lauper. It's not one I was expecting. More of Cam in a moment. Whilst looking and listening back at some of Cam's career, the voice of Ray Warren, Rabs, was on a lot of the highlights they came across. Ray appeared on the podcast way, way back on episode 54. The beautifully distinctive voice had brilliant story after brilliant story to tell.
0: It's a big call to label something a miracle.
11: Yes.
0: You know, I remember the try. It was Mark Coyne.
11: Set it up for me.
0: In 1994.
1: That's not a try. That's a miracle. Queensland are in front now.
0: Queensland are down, as often they've been, in a decider. And the ball goes through 11 sets of hands and it finishes with Mark Coyne on the same side of the field that it started. It came across from the eastern side all the way across to my side, the western side, and then it travels back to the eastern side and 11 people handled the ball. And eventually Mark Coyne, he plants the ball over the line and I said, you can imagine by now I'm on my highest octave, I can't get any higher. And I said, that's not a try, that's a miracle.
11: That's Ray Warren back on episode 54 of The Pod.
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5: Let's get back to Cam. So, as you say, you play the match, you win. So, and it was pouring down in Perth. Once again, it was Queensland had no hope. How often have I seen headlines, worst team out of Queensland, Queensland have no hope. So you square it up.
6: Yep.
5: And we talked about this a bit at the start, and this is... up to you what type of depth you want to go in, but how did you find out your father had passed away?
6: Yeah, look, it was the whole game 2 and 3, like, we had a good hard look at ourselves and review, and that was not the footy that we wanted to play, obviously, in game one. And we had some honest chats about every individual in the team, and we just said, where do we want to go? What path do we want to take? And we obviously want to take the hard route, and we never won a game in Perth, like, I think the stats show that we've been pumped probably average 40 points to 6 or...
5: Like smacking.
6: Like smacking. So
5: yeah, smacking.
6: Even though the weather probably maybe played a part, but we're both playing in those conditions. And then the third game, we just said in the meeting, like, why can't we? Like, we lost both games at Suncorp. Like, why can't we go down to foreign territory and get the job done? Like, what's saying who can't? Like, we can only control what we can control. So... I think we had a great prep all week. Going to the Sunday, just before, obviously, the day before we'll fly to Sydney, my sister rang me. It would have been 7 o'clock in the morning, maybe 7:30. We get up about 6 and we all go for a swim in the water in Sunshine Coast there. And we got back from our swim and my phone was blowing up and I went, what's going on here? Picked up and all I remember is my sister just crying on the phone, and I'm thinking, I didn't even have inklings of my mum or my dad. I'm thinking to my sister, what something's happened to her husband or something's happened to one of her kids, one of my nephews or nieces. And I was thinking in my head straight away, I was going, far out, who's got hurt? Like, who's hurt themselves? Someone's in hospital. And then I just remember my sister saying, dad's died. And I'm like, what? You're taking the piss, like, you're joking, right? And then she's like, no, why would I be joking about this? And I'm like, oh, you can't be. You can't be serious. And then we look back on it. Now to this, like, we look, obviously got the coroner's report. Mm. He had a heart attack and probably couldn't invent what happened. But, yeah, I guess looking back on it, you always kick yourself and ask yourself, is there something I could have done wise? But it's the saying goes, you can lead a horse to water, but you can't make him drink it. And my dad's diet wasn't great, and regardless of his health, he wasn't going to change for nobody. And that's something I loved about him. If he had a decision or he had something in his head, he was going by it. And that's what made him the person he is. But yeah, look, it was an interesting one. I was shocked, started crying. rang Bill, and Bill and myself have a great relationship and have a bit of a, obviously when we play footy, we're switched on, but off the field, we have a bit of a laugh. And he rang the phone, he picked up the phone and he was like, "Oh, what do you want, you goose?" And then I kind of told him, and he was like, "You're kidding." And I'm like, "No," and I was pretty emotional and started crying. And he was like, "Oh, mate, leave it with me." And he left the cafe, came all the way back to the hotel, and just came to my room. And he was pretty distraught as well because he lost his old man in January. And he was a great man, Rod. And yeah, unfortunately, he knew exactly what I was going through. But he knew what was best for me and my family. He put Origin and footy aside and became a mate at that time instead of a coach, and said, "Mate, you need to go back to where you need to go and spend a couple of days there." And or he didn't really push me into any decision what I wanted to make, but I just remember him saying, "Mate, you go and see your mum and your sister and get yourself sorted and get them all sorted before you need to make a decision." But I just went, "I'm playing. I don't care what you say. I know my old man would want me to play. He'd kick himself if he knows or knew that I pulled out of the game for him, especially being such a high stake game." And yeah, look, it ended up being a fairy tale for myself. But yeah, it was a very emotional toll going back to Mackay, where obviously my sister and her partner live in Serena. And yeah, it was a tough time for those 3 nights. And yeah, I just remember just sitting there and just going, "Why now? Why?" Like, there was just so many things going through my head, but I knew, I just knew I needed to make sure I was mentally prepared and ready to go, for that game, in Sydney. And when I got back, that Bill and Nate Miles did so much great things for my family. We flew them down. They come to the captain's run. They all come and gave my sister and my mum hugs and just made them feel loved and appreciated. And, just gave me that belief that they had my back, and I needed to make sure I had theirs on Wednesday night. And this around the, even the rugby league community, like this, the players that I was playing against in the Blues camp, like they all reached out. Like, it was pretty like overwhelming support for them to drop what they had to do for such a high stake game to reach out to a player that in the game, they didn't have to. This shows the quality of person they are, and just shows the quality of people that are around the rugby community is they got behind me. And and then after that, the rest was history. I just remember holding the shield.
5: Before that, so you ran out on the ground. It was reported that you said something.
7: We're about to get the man of the moment, Cameron Munster. Nally Cherry of its skipper in game one, and then he's given the mantle. The sea next to his name thrived with a player of the match performance in Perth. He's overcome New South Wales. He's had to overcome personal adversity. And here he is leading his state out.
6: Look, I ran out and looked up to the sky and just asked my old man if he had any energy just to give me as much as he could for the night.
5: Right.
6: That was pretty much the only thing. I never ever do that, but I felt like I needed as much help as we all could get on that night, because we were in foreign territory and it was going to be a tough, brutal game. And Tommy Dearden played out of his skin.
7: It's play on.
6: The whole 16 other players, like, did such a great job, and I don't think I've ever seen such a great, complete performance as a consistency as a team, and we didn't give them a chance.
7: Third tackle on this refresh set. New South Wales are hardly hanging on here. Dearden dummies runs, and Tom Dearden goes in for Queensland. They're closing in on a win for the true believers.
6: And we were lucky that we did what we did, but I won't ever forget that memory.
5: You know, it's obviously a tragic circumstance and it's of no comparison, but it will go down as one of those storied Origin moments when the Queensland captain lost someone very close to him and went out and played for his family and for his state, and as captain won the Origin for his state. Like, that, you grew up on these State of Origin stories.
6: Yeah.
5: I know you're not looking me in the eyes as I'm saying this, but you grew up on those State of Origin stories, and it will be in history. It will always come up. Remember when Cam lost his father and went out and captained his state to a win. Yeah. Like, it's one of those great Origin. It's another reason why Origin's so great.
7: It is full time, and 30 years after Fatty's Neville's triumph, the Queensland team of 2025 have captured a victory to stand alongside. certainly admire what he has done here after the most harrowing of weeks. He's led his team to victory. In sport, nothing is impossible.
6: Yeah, look, I think looking back on it, he'd be probably chuffed looking up there from the sky going, yeah. Lord, look at me, I'm being publicised everywhere for 4 weeks, you know. And but, yeah, I think that just shows the how high the stakes were of the game, you know. So, yeah, it's crazy too when you mention it, Howie, about when they talk about Origin wins or legendary status or the legendary moments, that will most likely get probably publicised a whole heap than other things just because of the way of me being the captain. So, yeah, looking back on that, it's a tit for tat, you know. It's a great moment that we got to be able to win the game and under adversity for myself, but at the same time, it's a pretty sad moment for me. But as like you said, I don't think I'll ever forget this moment of being able to hold the trophy with Josh Papali, who retired or come out of retirement just to play one last game, and to be able to say that we won against all odds. And we've been very lucky. I think if we won last year, it would have been 4 in a row, but that's not really spoken about. But we just love the group that we're playing with. And the world's our oyster. And yeah, we'll probably go back to the drawing board next year and be underdogs again.
5: You mentioned the discussions you had with Billy. So this is Billy. Yeah. You're sitting, you just mentioned the big fellow is playing his last game. You're sitting doing the press conference. And this is what Billy had to say about his understanding of what had taken place.

0: mate, we're going to talk about it, but, like, the bloke to my left, that's, like, that's as courageous and brave as I've ever seen. Like, that I lost my dad in January. I know what it's like. I know how it feels. Like, our dads are our heroes, and I don't know how he did it, but, you know, within 10 minutes of sitting with him in his room on Sunday morning, he looked at me and he said, "Bill, I'm playing." And I know he wanted to. I know his dad would have wanted him to. And, boy, that's one proud dad sitting up there watching his boy tonight.
1: I don't know what that's like to hear. You're obviously next to him, but like that line, "Our dads are our heroes." That guy, geez, he's a statesman now, isn't he? As well, Billy. Like,
2: oh yeah,
1: that's yeah, that was one of the more powerful press conferences I've heard. I went back and looked at it.
2: Yeah, it's
1: "Our dads are our heroes." That was like, oof.
2: Yeah, when you look back on it, you think obviously he was the first male you see as a baby, and you watch him grow, and or he watches you grow, and you just, yeah, you have idols when you grow up, but he's the guy that molded me into the person I am today, and same with you, Howie, with your old man.
1: And hopefully we do with our children now.
2: Children, exactly.
1: Which is where it really hits.
2: Exactly. And the older you get, the more you appreciate the little things with those, and you just hope that you've done everything you can to be able to make them the person they am. And I probably forgot all about that since he's gone, you know, like not forgotten. Like, I'm being pretty lucky. Like, he was a great cricketer, back home in Queensland. And
1: I love that he loved Warnie.
2: He loved Warnie. Yeah, he played actually against Mark and Steve in indoor cricket.
1: Did he?
2: Yeah, for Queensland against New South Wales.
1: Did he?
2: He played indoor for Australia as well. So yeah, he was pretty handy in his day. He just didn't have the motivational or to go and leave Rockhampton. He was comfortable in his own own region and just happy just to work 9 to 5 and play cricket here and there. But yeah, like I said, he was such a very talented person and very loved as well. And he'd give you a shit off his back, you know, and to have a conversation with anyone. And I remember everyone always used to call him Stevie Boy, and that was his name, Stephen. And he was just always such a great person to be around. And I remember he met Jerry Ryan at my wedding, and I remember catching up with Jerry last week, and he was depressed, Jerry, because he used to talk to my dad every Saturday as well. They used to go tip for tat for tips and that. So that shows the person my dad is. Like, and same with Jerry. Like, Jerry's multimillionaire. Like, he didn't have to worry about a blue collar guy from Rockhampton, but just shows the type of people they are, that they obviously love being around people and love to have great relationships with. And yeah, I've been very touched with some of the people that come to my dad's funeral, blokes that I used to play cricket with, and just people that you haven't seen for a long time that still my dad kept in contact with. And that's something that I wish I had in my life, was just the traits of always reaching out and checking out on people. And that was something my dad had. And he, like I said, he never had a bad bone in his body. And someone would be saying bad things about someone, and he would always go lean back to the good things that the person did, you know, and never have a bad word or never hate on anyone. And I think sometimes you forget how lucky you were to be around someone like that.
1: We talked a lot about the Melbourne Storm. I said to you at the start, if I ask you anything, it's not the right question, and you want to not answer it, or you answer it and think, no, I don't want it in there. Howie, so I don't follow rugby league closely enough to understand whether this is a moot point or not. The Perth Bears.
2: Yeah.
1: I read a lot of headlines saying Cameron Munster is being linked to the Perth Bears, the new team in the NRL. You've talked about Melbourne Storm, and you're about to go into another finals campaign, and, you know, we wish you so much success on that. Where's the situation with Perth, or is there no situation with Perth?
2: Yeah, that's a crazy one. I think Paul Kent had some comments on his on one of the podcasts, and I guess it blew up, and my managers try to go anywhere else with myself. I'm still contracted till the end of 2027. Like, I can't really actually negotiate with any other club, or I could probably still negotiate with the Storm, but I'm still enjoying my footy here in Melbourne. I love Melbourne. I would love to be a one club player in Melbourne. Got to chase some money at Dolphins. But at the end of the day, I just got to make sure what's best for me and my family. And I haven't, not saying I'm going to go, and I don't want to go, but I can't negotiate with anyone until the end of next year, November in 2026. So I don't know where this chat's been thrown out.
3: Cam, can you see a world where the Melbourne Storm will let Cam Munster go early out of a year of a contract?
4: No, I can't, Denny. I think this is...

0: All this is all it is. Knowing Cam Munster and the type of person he is, not just the footballer, but the type of person he is, I think he'd like to stick out his time in the NRL as a one-club player at the Melbourne Storm.
1: Someone's obviously been talking. I don't know who it is, but I tried to squash it pretty quickly with my management, and they said it's them or them or the Storm. So we're both happy. So yeah, at the moment, unfortunately, Melbourne's still got me for two more years.
2: Spot on. We always finish this the same way. You have had a fantastically successful journey in your sport. We have a lot of kids listen, and I always try and give different examples.
1: Mm-hmm.
2: So for the kids out there that are listening to this money that want to be the best Uber driver in Australia or the best number three in cricket and represent their country.
1: First drop.
2: Only spot to bat, they tell me. What advice would you give them from the success you've achieved along your journey? And now with a young family, you understand the weight of this question because you've got kids.
1: Enjoy the little things. Enjoy the moments. Enjoy the highs and lows and the roller coaster that comes with a journey and a path. As a kid, it's obviously you forget, like when you get older, you got to pay for bills, you got to pay for home loans. Yeah, you go, obviously school helps you with that, but for me, just enjoy every little moment that you have with your friends and family, because your friend circles change. You get from different circles, and could be a footy circle, could be a soccer circle, could be a tradie circle. You're just always moving around and finding better opportunities for yourself. So for me, just enjoy whatever you do, whether that's a taxi driver, footy player, a tradie electrician, commentator. I just think just enjoy what you love. If you enjoy and love what you do, that's all that matters, as long as your mum and dad still love you. So that's probably the advice I give to a young kid is just keep if you want to be successful, just keep working hard. And the saying goes, if you work hard, you get lucky. And that's probably something I've really noticed is for my successes. I just keep working at the things that I need to improve. But don't forget the strengths that I have as well. And if I keep working hard, things will turn to change.
2: As we finish, I like the fact that you are rocking reasonably long hair. I prefer the long hair to the short peroxide that we talked about.
1: You like long hair?
2: Yeah, I prefer the long hair. We had your man Ryan Pappenhausen on this show.
1: Oh, Pappy, yep.
2: When he comes streaming past you, do you ever get a moment to look across and think, shit, he's got good hair? Because he has got good hair.
1: He has got a good, luscious long hair.
2: He's got good hair. And like when he streams past you there, do you ever think, poof, that's sort of the goal of where I'm heading here?
1: I don't know. I said to my wife maybe like a year ago, I said, oh, I wouldn't mind growing a mullet. And in a nice term, she goes, if you have a mullet, like you were divorced.
2: Pretty direct, isn't
1: it? It was pretty direct. But I think for me, the longer my hair's gotten, she's like, actually, I like it.
2: Okay.
1: And I'm like, well, you could have had this a year ago, you know? but I just, I change every year. I think it comes to my ADHD. Sometimes, like you said, peroxide hair. I'll probably end up buzz cutting it at the end of the year. I've just got that thing of just the different changes in my life that, I've had enough of the long hair. I'll go back to a buzz cut. Usually pre-season, I think I'm going to war and just going back to competing. So I don't know. I'm not too sure, but it'll be something different next year.
2: I admire his hair. Hey, mate, thanks for coming in. Thanks for being so open and so honest. I hope the season finishes how you and the Storm hope it does. But chatting with you, I think whatever happens, you'll be having fun out there, which is, I think, a great message that you passed on everyone. Cam, thanks for coming on the show.
1: Thanks, Harry. Appreciate you having me, mate.
2: What you see is what you get with Cam. Honest, humble, and just loves playing footy. Thanks again to Jono and the Storm for making this episode happen, and to Cam for embracing and trusting the show. Until next week with the Pipe, Dwayne Russell, peace and love.
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6: Hey, Chris Spear with you. Welcome to The Briefing. My great-grandparents don't always pay the closest attention to the Australian news, even though their favourite grandson hosts a daily national news podcast. Rude. So when I heard them talking about falling property prices and low auction clearance rates on the weekend, I knew it was something we had to deep dive. Now, we know that the headlines don't always give the full picture, and so today we're speaking to an economist to find out what is actually going on in the Australian property market. Is it cause for concern, or could it be a good thing? And how do the government's latest reforms come into the mix? The very level head that we have joining us today in studio is Mee Boy, an economist from AMP. Mee, welcome back to The Briefing. Economists say that Australia's housing market is starting to cool. What does that mean?
7: You know what? There's no single Australian housing market. It's just so different, even from suburb to suburb. Even within Sydney, there are different performances within suburbs. But broadly, it is slowing a little bit. And what does that exactly mean? In booming cities like Adelaide, Brisbane and Perth, you're seeing lower price growth every single month. A year ago, Perth was growing even more than 1% every single month. Now it's a 0 point something. In Sydney and Melbourne, prices are downright falling, and they are down about 1% from the peak that we have seen in this cycle. So obviously, is this good news or bad news? It also depends. You know, are you a homeowner that bought in the last year or so? A little bit of a bad news for you because your house is basically worth slightly less than when you bought it. But if you bought it more than a year ago, congrats, your house price is still higher than when you bought it. And if you're not in the market yet and you still have a job, you still have a paying job, then it's actually good news for you as well, because it might be a bit easier for you to get into the market at the moment.
6: Yeah. Now, look, I'm no mathematician, but when I hear numbers like 1%, 2%, I'm like, well, they're small numbers.
7: Yeah, they are small numbers.
6: Are they significant in the scheme of things, numbers like that?
7: When you hear the fact that prices are down about 1% nationally on average, obviously Sydney and Melbourne are down a little bit more than that. Think back in the context, we're basically back to where prices were a year ago. So is that concerning? Not really, I would say. Of course, I think the worrying things for some people is that price downturn might have a little bit more to go. So obviously this year, why are prices falling? We've had three rate hikes. That means people cannot borrow as much. People cannot service as much mortgage from their usual paycheck. In addition to that, you also have the tax changes that basically make housing a bit less attractive for investors to get into the market. Investors are usually thought of as the marginal buyer, aka the buyers that can actually move the markets. So now you have the changes both from monetary and fiscal policy. It's more like a double whammy that tries to slow the market. So people are worried that there might be a bit more to go in terms of price downturns. At AMP, we think that this price downturn can be about 7% peak to trough. And this could go on until around middle of next year, before maybe rate cuts towards the end of next year will help housing market revive up a little bit again. And is 7% big or small? It's actually quite normal. Just 2-3 years ago, between 22 and 23, we saw an 8% decline from peak to trough in terms of housing market in Australia. In 2018-19, after the apartment boom, we had a more 8-9% price falls in that cycle as well. So a 7% decline, 7-10% decline is actually quite normal correction over the last 20, 30 years in terms of Australian housing market. And also, fun fact, we have never seen a more than 10% decline since World War II.
6: Okay, that is a fun fact. I'm so glad you used the word correction because that was my next question. Mm-hmm. At what point does a correction become something else? And how soon will we be able to know if that's overall going to be a good thing or a bad thing?
7: Yeah, I mean, overall, obviously, you know, if you're not in the market yet, you probably would be happy if price falls. But of course, big price falls are not good. And why is that? Because 2/3 of households in Australia actually own their homes, either with or without a mortgage. So when you see a massive decline in housing prices, you would see a decline in household wealth. You would see a decline in consumer sentiment. And the negative wealth impact can actually prevent people from spending more as well. That means small businesses don't get customers. That means people don't want to hire more because you see the value of the property goes down. So I'm not really advocating for price falls here. And I think it would be concerning if we see a 15 to 20% fall in the market. Of course, it's a long way to go there. No one has a crystal ball to see if, you know, we actually get there or not. So people tend to look at things like auction clearance rates to see if it's depressed for a long time. Right now, auction clearance rates are slightly below 50 for Sydney and Melbourne, but it's still around the low range that we have seen over the past 10 years or so. So it's not really concerning yet. The lows back in 2018-19 was actually 38%. So I would say if we see it going down to that level and stay there for a while, for a few months or so, then I would be quite concerned about a bigger downturn in the housing market.
6: I want to linger on auction clearance rates for a second longer. We're hearing about less people showing up and more houses passing in over the last couple months, at least the last 2 months, the data that we've been getting. What's driving that? What's influencing that decline?
7: I think it's quite interesting because, you know, in Sydney and Melbourne, we tend to talk about auctions a lot. Some other markets, even in Brisbane, it's not as common to see houses going on auction. People actually do private treaties a little bit more compared to Sydney and Melbourne. The reason people do auction is that, you know, it creates a sense of urgency when you have to bid. And that's kind of why, you know, in a rising market, people try to put the property on auctions. The reason why you see auction being passed in and not successful is because people don't have that sense of urgency when buying anymore. When people see that, oh, prices are falling in Sydney and Melbourne, why should I negotiate, you know, right there and then? Maybe I should just linger around a little bit more, see if there's anything else on the market. Maybe I should just try to stick to my limited price rather than paying what the vendor wants. So that is why auction clearance rate tends to be seen as an early indicator of slowing in housing market.
6: It's interesting because at least in my head, I'd spoken to an economist, can't even remember how long ago, but they said, you know, the economy is like a vibe. And the economy responds to how people are feeling in news and world events. And before we started recording, you were talking about the Strait of Hormuz and how, you know, you're a little less busy now that things are starting to steady up there and markets just respond to what's going on in the world. I've heard that buyer confidence at the moment is on shaky ground. Now, is that because of the policy changes, the government policy changes, the changes to negative gearing, capital gains tax, and just the market not being fully certain as to what's going on at the moment?
7: I would say it's kind of a spiral. It feeds each other, basically. I think that, you know, buyers are seeing auctions not being successful, being passed in. You see the news being quite negative on the housing market. That can actually feed investor and buyer sentiment as well. When they see other people doing that, they will think, oh, maybe this is a buyer's market, not a seller's market anymore. And hence, they are not willing to bid as much. And that keeps fueling through the market. And I like your sentence about how, you know, the economy is kind of like a vibe. It is. And it is quite interesting for economists to see that Australian sentiment, consumer sentiment, not just housing buyer sentiment, being quite depressed lately. It is a bit concerning to economists to see that pessimistic sentiment in consumers because it can fuel even lower spending. It can fuel even lower prices. And again, that feeds back into the sentiment story and it goes in a spiral.
6: How then does that interact with things like interest rates and rate cuts? The RBA obviously takes stock of all of this stuff as well. What are the conditions needed now for the RBA to reduce rates, really?
7: I mean, that's the million-dollar question. Because, you know, when they cut rates, it's likely that we'll see a bounce back in housing market again. So let's think about what's the RBA's job. They have two jobs. Well, they have two jobs in their mandate, which is one is full employment, and second one is stable prices. And in particular, that means 2.5% inflation. jobs are slowing a little bit. We've seen a bit of an uptick in unemployment rate, but it's nowhere near the level that they are concerned about. Overall, jobs growth is still okay-ish. We still have a 4.5% unemployment rate, still lower than the pre-COVID level between 5 and 6%. People are still getting jobs. So I don't think they're really too concerned about that at the moment.
6: Mm.
7: The other part of the mandate is 2.5% inflation. And guess what? We still have 3.4% core inflation rate in Australia, which I would say is quite a while to go to get back to 2.5. So right now, there are still debates whether they have to hike rates even more. I don't think anyone thinks that there will be a rate cut coming anytime soon. Rate cuts, if they come, would probably come sometime next year. Because while the RBA has basically been burnt by last year, they cut rates 3 times. Now we've had a bounce back in sticky inflation rates.
6: Mm.
7: So they probably don't want to repeat that mistake again.
6: All right. So for someone listening now who might be in the property market, they're looking for a home, or they're looking to sell their home, or even sell their investment or get an investment and things like that. What's the best advice at the moment? Is it stick it out, wait a little bit, see what happens? Or is now a good time to, you know, start buying and selling?
7: So if you're an investor in the market, it's unlikely that you should sell your homes, to be honest, because you do get these really good tax treatments grandfathered in. Even with the new tax changes, things that are bought before the tax changes are grandfathered.
6: Mm.
7: For example, negative gearing concessions. So I don't think that investors who are investing for yields should be selling at the moment. On the buyer side, though, it depends on whether you're buying to invest or buying to live in. If you're buying a property to live in, I don't think that it's good to think too much about timing, because ultimately you're buying for a place to live.
6: Mm.
7: If you're not buying, then you have to pay rent anyway. And rents are still going up quite high in Australia. Last month, it went up by 0.4%, which is basically above inflation target. It's,
6: mm.
7: it's going up at a higher rate than inflation. But know your prices, look at prices in the surrounding areas, know your valuation, seek professional helps if you want. You don't need to FOMO, to bid really aggressively to get into the market, because it's definitely more of a buyer's market at the moment.
6: Mm.
7: And if you're an investor going into the property market at the moment, well, sorry, a bit of a tough time for you, you know, because you don't get the tax treatment anymore. But I guess in certain markets, you probably can get a bit of a bargain now that everyone's, you know, not looking at the investment market right now. The idea of investing is that you have to buy low and sell high. So if you can find something that's underloved and undervalued, I don't think it's still a bad thing to get into the market, because over the longer term in Australia, we still have a structural undersupply of housing in Australia, which we put at around 200,000 to 300,000 dwelling units. Dwelling approvals are going down, yet population growth is still holding up at 1.5% every single year.
6: Mm.
7: So over the longer term, I still believe in the appreciation of the housing market, just given that structural supply issue.
6: Yeah. You mentioned rentals there and that they're slightly up. Given the way that the market is at the moment, and I know it's not a singular market, but given the trends that we're seeing at the moment, what theoretically should be happening to rents in the coming months?
7: I think that rents should still remain quite hot in the coming months. And again, the simple reason is that there's a little bit of a supply shortage in Australia. The best indicator for rents is actually vacancy rates. So basically how many, you know, properties are sitting vacant in a particular market. But that vacancy rates is still quite low in most capital cities at the moment. At the same time, you see the labor market still holding on okay. People are still getting jobs. People are not being massively laid off at the moment. So that means they can still pay for rent. I don't really see any concerns there. I think rental price growth will still be quite solid, above 3% over the next year.
6: Mm. Well, Meeboy, thank you so much for unpacking what is a very complex and intertwined topic, and for joining us to give us some clarity today.
7: Thanks
6: on The Briefing.
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6: Hi, Sasha Barber-Gap with you. Welcome to The Briefing. A community is in mourning this week following the tragic death of Nathan Fitzgerald, who passed away after suffering a number of head knocks during a local footy game in Melbourne. The 27-year-old didn't only suffer repeated head clashes, but also fell onto a covered concrete cricket pitch at the centre of the field he was playing on, a standard feature of many suburban grounds right across Australia. Nathan's death has prompted calls for a probe into the safety of shared playing surfaces, with some calling for a total rethink. Now, this conversation around player safety comes just over a week on from a major new discovery out of the Australian Sports Brain Bank that revealed 33 footy players who have died in recent years had CTE, a degenerative brain disease linked to repeated blows to the head, a common issue for footy players. These recent developments, along with the loss of a number of high-profile players to suicide, possibly caused by CTE, has put immense pressure on the AFL to respond and better protect player safety. But is that happening? And as the evidence stacks up against it, can footy ever be considered safe again? Joining me now is neuroscientist Dr. Alan Pearce. He's a professor at Swinburne University and he's the Victorian manager of the Australian Sports Brain Bank. Dr. Pearce, welcome to The Briefing. Thanks for joining us today. I think a lot of people will have the question on their mind in the wake of these two major stories, and that is it safe to play footy anymore?
7: I guess the short answer is that it's a sport that people realise has a lot of physicality and there's no surprises there. We should still play these sports, but I think we need to, I guess, increase the awareness around the risks of these sports, and that includes other contact sports as well. Certainly the death of Nathan Fitzgerald this week was a, you know, a terrible, tragic accident. And I don't think people need to be thinking that this is an example of how unsafe these games are, because there's a broader picture that we need to talk about there. But in terms of the Four Corners program and the Australian Sports Brain Bank bringing out the data on Australian rules football players with chronic traumatic encephalopathy, that's an issue around exposure risk and the accumulation of a lot of these smaller impacts, not necessarily concussions. So, you know, that's something that we do need to address, and we can address that to make the sport safer.
6: I do want to get to the CTE in a little bit, but I thought we should start with what happened to Nathan Fitzgerald first. Now, he had suffered a number of head knocks and then hit his head on a covered cricket pitch on the field he was playing on, and subsequently he passed away from those injuries. How rare is it to see a death on the footy field?
7: It is actually quite rare. I mean, this was a very sort of freak but tragic accident that occurred. You know, it was a result of multiple impacts. the result of that is certainly something that is rare, but it's not the first time it's happened, but it is rare. I think what we need to be doing is learning from this very quickly and addressing it, because we don't want to have a similar situation that cricket had with Phil Hughes passing away from a freak accident in 2015. And then last year, a 17-year-old passed away from a very similar situation. So we don't want this to happen again in 10 or 15 years' time.
6: Now, there have been calls for a safety review of these shared footy and cricket pitches in the wake of Nathan's death. Do you agree that that should be looked at more closely, the fact that footy players are exposed to potentially like a hard playing surface when they're playing footy?
7: I certainly understand different, you know, sports having to share facilities. You know, we just don't have the capacity for specialist football ovals and specialist cricket ovals and things like that. And I guess generally speaking, I'm surprised that this was an accident waiting to happen. A colleague of mine, you know, who's a medical historian, told me that, you know, this has happened previously in the 1930s, but they used to be able to sand over the pictures rather than just using synthetic grass. So I think we really need to be addressing, you know, occupational risks, if I can call it that, particularly when we have so many matches over the weekend and the probability of something like this happening is small, but it can happen. And this is the tragic consequence of that.
6: We've acknowledged that what happened was a tragic accident, but do you think Nathan's death was preventable in this case?
7: Oh, look, I think if the cricket pitches were better covered over, I think it could have been prevented in some way. And I think that's something that the coroner will probably address in their investigation and their report.
6: Look, I want to talk about head knocks and concussions now more generally. How often are we seeing them happen in Aussie rules or in the AFL as well, distinguishing between, you know, the game itself, whether it's played amateur or, you know, semi-professional, and the AFL, which is the professional league? And also, what's the cumulative effect of repeated head trauma for players?
7: Yeah, so Australian rules football has one of the highest rates of concussion injuries across a lot of the contact sports. The concern that a lot of us have in this space around CTE research is not necessarily concussion injuries, but the accumulation of what we call subconcussive impacts. So these are the tackles, these are the bumps, these are the, you know, being thrown to the ground or whatever, collisions that don't result in the clear signs and symptoms that you see with a concussion injury. So, you know, these bumps will still be having an effect on moving the brain tissue and stretching and shearing the brain cells or neurons, as we call it. And over a period of a number of years, you know, we're talking about players who start maybe full contact junior footy from 7, 8 or 9 years of age, playing right through, possibly getting to semi-professional and professional levels in the AFL, and then continuing on and playing club sport after they retire from the AFL, of maybe, you know, 25, 30 years of that sort of exposure. And we're talking about probably tens of thousands of hits over their career. And that is what we're seeing with the evidence worldwide around CTE development and the severity of that CTE as well.
6: You work for the Australian Sports Brain Bank, and your team recently made a really astounding finding that 33 players that had died in recent years and had their brains donated to the bank had CTE, which is this degenerative brain disease caused by repeated head trauma. Can you explain to us just how significant this finding is?
7: Yeah, look, it's part of the overall cohort of brains that we've got since 2018 when the Brain Bank opened. We have nearly about 150 brains now, so, you know, it's a range of sports, but Australian rules football, as reported in the Four Corners program, was, you know, 6 times higher than what is being publicly reported about the sport. So I think that was a bit of a shock to a lot of people that there are a lot more footballers with CTE than what we thought there was, and not just at professional levels, but also in club level sport as well, and not just in older people, but, you know, is as young as early 20s. So this is showing us that this is not a disease that is only involving professional athletes. This is not a disease that old people get, like dementia. And also we reported in 2023 the first case of a female athlete in the world with CTE. So, you know, it's male and female as well, but the common factor across these sports is the exposure to repetitive brain trauma.
6: Now, these findings were published a little over a week ago, and you mentioned there that there's a big discrepancy between how the AFL has reported the rate of CTE in its players versus what the Brain Bank has discovered. How has the AFL responded to this new research?
7: They've been sort of fairly quiet about it. I think one of the things that people need to realise, and this is generally a misconception as well, because we think that it's related to concussion, that whenever we do present a case or a case series of people with CTE, the response from a lot of sports is generally that they've changed the rules, they've got longer periods of rest after concussion, you know, they're reducing opportunities to, you know, concuss an opponent, that sort of stuff. But it's still talking to concussion protocols rather than a CTE prevention protocol. And what we want to do is to try and get people to realise that they're not the same thing, and the sports to have, alongside their concussion protocols, a CTE protocol as well.
6: So what would that look like in your mind?
7: Probably to, you know, reduce the risk of exposure, as I said before, about kids starting full contact at a very young age, is that we need to modify our sports so that we can actually have non-contact versions until the age of 14. I want to be really, really clear. We are not banning sport, and we're not calling for abolishing sport. We're just asking for a modifying of these sports, so a touch rugby version, AFL 9s, which is non-contact. So the kids can still learn all the fundamental motor skills, you know, kicking, running, agility, passing, handballing, catching, marking, psychological resilience around winning and losing and dealing with difficult teammates, socialization, which is so great to, you know, for kids to be part of a community as well. We just want to remove the collision element to reduce that subconcussive exposure, possibly for about 6 to 8 years prior to graduating to the full form of the game.
6: People have accused you, critics have accused you of trying to destroy the fabric of sports and these games. Uh-huh. Hearing the evidence about CTE, I think, is quite startling to anyone who listens and who pays attention and goes, well, hang on, this is just happening from just regular training and people just, you know, having bumps while they're playing and then moving on. It's not just concussions. Do you think these people who are criticizing you fully comprehend what is happening to people's brains if they play sport and contact sport for a prolonged amount of time?
7: Look, the short answer is no. Usually what we find is that when people do come and visit the Brain Bank and they see the evidence, they then, I guess, start to appreciate what trauma the brain is receiving when it does get repeated impacts, you know, thousands and thousands of times. People want to still keep the tradition of what these sports were. And we can't have our cake and eat it too on this one, I don't think. We're seeing internationally teenagers as young as 15 pass away with this brain disease. And we're only going to get more evidence as we get more brains. The only thing that's limiting us at the moment is the number of donations. So this is going to become a bigger issue, and not just at elite levels, but at all levels of the sport. And we want our sports to continue, but I don't think they can continue in the form that they are right now, particularly for junior players, if we want to maintain their brain health.
6: Before we let you go, Dr. Pearce, you've said the AFL has blood on its hands over its handling of CTE. Do you stand by those comments?
7: Yes, certainly based on the, you know, scientific evidence that we have, at the Brain Bank over the last 7 years, plus, you know, the work that I've been doing since about 2011, 2012, and the inaction from these sports, not just the AFL, but a number of sports around the world, have not really been proactive in what the evidence has been coming forward. And so, yes, I still stand by those comments.
6: Dr. Alan Pearce, thanks so much for joining us on The Briefing today.
7: My pleasure.
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6: If you'd taken a walk along a particular North Queensland beach over the weekend, you might have stumbled across something strange in the sand. Six large metal spheres washed up on the shoreline at Forest Beach north of Townsville. The fire department set up an exclusion zone, hazmat crews moved in, and the Australian Space Agency this week confirmed the quote-unquote space balls had likely come from a rocket that recently re-entered the atmosphere from orbit. What are space balls, you ask? Don't worry, we get into that in this deep dive. But we know that these aren't the first, and they definitely won't be the last. In fact, there's a graph that shows the number of objects launched into space. And up until 10 years ago, that line was pretty flat. The world was launching 100 or so a year, no big deal. But then, for want of a better word, that line rockets up. And joining us to explain why and who is driving a lot of it and what we know about the mysterious spheres in Queensland is astrophysicist Dr. Matt Agnew. Matt, welcome back to The Briefing.
7: Thank you.
6: I never thought I'd be sitting opposite a doctor and a former bachelor talking about space balls or suspected space balls, but mate, tell me, what do we know about space balls? What are they?
7: Yeah, so these space balls, great name, of course. These are suspected to be space debris. It's part of a spacecraft. Typically, when this happens, it's a spacecraft that's burnt up on re-entry, which is an important stage in the decommissioning process. If it's in a closer orbit to Earth, the way to sort of decommission it is to decelerate it so that it enters into the atmosphere, burns up on re-entry, breaks up on re-entry, and then ideally completely disintegrates. Or if it's getting through the atmosphere, very small parts will crash into the ocean, or if they do crash and land, it's in very remote areas, such as the case here. So space debris that collides and impacts with Earth, it can take all sorts of forms, and there's been many, many flavours over the year. And in particular this week, it is space balls.
6: Yeah, space balls. And I mean, these ones, oh, this is going to be such a bad follow-up descriptor, but these ones are quite round and smooth compared to others that have crashed, you know, in Australia and other parts of the world. They're quite like charred and ribbed and a bit more alien looking. These ones are quite still intact, right?
7: Yeah. So in the past, there's been some space debris that's impacted Earth. There was one last year in Western Australia, and it was a vessel. It was made of carbon fiber. And so that fiber ends up sort of fraying. It can kind of be charred and burning. And so it does have this sort of more alien-like quality when you see the images of it. In contrast, as you pointed out, this is very smooth. It's very perfectly spherical. It looks pretty undamaged, largely. And so it does look like something that is not particularly out of place, I guess, on Earth. But, of course, it is something quite foreign. You don't see these sorts of balls on Earth hanging around the place. Whereas in spacecraft, things like this, which is sort of like a fuel bladder, which is the suspected thing that these balls have been identified as. These are fairly commonplace. Something that is spherical can hold a huge amount of pressure. And so something like this is commonly used when you need to hold pressurized fluids, such as fuel, but it could be pressurized things like oxygen or air.
6: I mean, when space debris drops, at least in Australia, it's a multi-agency approach. There's a bunch of different authorities that, you know, get kicked into gear and they rock up and they do their thing. There are some concerns that these particular space balls could contain a highly toxic rocket fuel inside. Is that a usual concern with space debris that does fall, especially fuel bladders and types like that?
7: There's always concerns. Typically, space debris isn't dangerous, but when it is a sealed vessel, such as these space balls, there is that concern. What actual fluid is contained within? It's suspected these are fuel bladders, and so it's lightly fueled, but again, rocket fuel implicitly is highly volatile and dangerous. Mm-hmm. And so there is a sort of cautionary approach at this stage until we know exactly what's inside and we can sort of eliminate that high pressure volatile substance as safely as possible. In the meantime, until we get to that stage, it is something that needs to be approached with extreme caution, I think.
6: All right. So satellites, why are we seeing so many going up in space?
7: It is largely driven by the private space sector. And as you might expect, it's because of the financial reduction in price, the sort of greater accessibility to putting payloads in space. So as a example of the numbers, SpaceX, with their reusable rocketry, basically reduced the cost of putting a kilogram of payload into space by about 95%. It's just easier and cheaper now than it's ever been. The other one is, and it ties almost exclusively to the existence of Starlink. So if we look at the launches over time, from about 2000 to 2018, you saw a few hundred satellites being put into space or put into orbit per year. With 2019, that was the launch of the first Starlink satellites. And the important part about Starlink is to get the necessary critical mass of satellites in space to provide internet access globally, regardless of how remote location is. You do need these huge clusters, these huge clouds of satellites. Mm. The first year, 2019, when you started launching Starlink, you saw over 1,000 satellites being launched. In the subsequent years from there, you saw an increase of between 15 to 60% on that number year on year. So you're seeing, you know, 2,000 the next year, 3,000 or 3,500 continuing to grow up to a point of 2025. Last year, we saw nearly 9,000 satellites being put into orbit, which for context, that is more satellites than all of the satellites between 2000 and 2018.
6: Yeah. Wow.
7: So there has been this exponential growth. There's a few private space enterprises that are trying to put things in orbit. None of them nearly at all close to the scale that SpaceX is doing.
6: Okay.
7: So most of the other launches are by government space agencies. China, as you'd expect, is the second biggest launcher. I think they put together maybe just shy of 1,000 last year. So they're putting up some big numbers as well. Mm. But things like Blue Origin, which is Bezos's space exploration company, they're not doing orbital launches. They're putting things in kind of suborbital launch where they go up into a nearly orbital altitude, mm-hmm. and then they hang up there for a while and then come back down. Katy Perry famously went up there and announced, I think yes. It was a concert or an album or something of that nature.
6: We refer to her on this podcast as Astronaut Katy Perry.
7: Astronaut Katy Perry, yep. I stand correct.
6: Thank you.
7: The thing about space is there's a lot of space in space.
6: Yes,
7: so,
6: checks out.
7: Even though there's thousands and thousands of satellites, and I think the latest number is it's over 15,000 active satellites. So that's not even considering the defunct and deactivated ones, but over 15,000 active satellites. There's just a huge amount of space available up there, but it is still tracked. NASA tracks all objects, all near-Earth objects. So we do have locations and telemetry data on all of those objects, all of those satellites. And we even track things, I think, above 10 centimeters. We keep an eye on what orbits they're in. We know you can kind of predict analytically, so without any sort of simulation, you can predict the orbit of an object in Earth like clockwork. It is so tied to the gravitational pull of Earth that because of that nature, you could say, all right, I know all of the orbits of all of these objects that I track, so I can see, yeah, these aren't going to collide. We're pretty good.
6: Now, I dropped science in year 11 and 12. Last time I sat down in a science class, I was maybe 15 or 16. But what comes up must come down. We know that, right?
7: Yeah.
6: The satellites are one thing. Then we've got companies like Elon Musk's SpaceX talking about wanting to develop space further, develop the moon. We have private companies wanting to build inflatable hotels on the moon. I did a deep dive on that. We'll pop a link to that in the description.
7: Yeah.
6: But also AI data centers. That's more stuff going up there that could potentially come down, right?
7: Well, look, so the AI data centers, I did a little bit of a clip on this months ago. It's amusing to me and anyone who's sort of got a understanding of thermodynamics and not even at a university level, sort of at a high school level.
6: It's like year 11 and 12. The
7: year 11 and 12. Yes. So sorry. Let's dive in. What does that mean? So essentially space data centers don't work. And the key reason is heat. Heat's an issue. These data centers, they run incredibly hot. Mm. They're hugely demanding energy-wise, and they just get really, really hot, and basically there's nowhere for that heat to go. So they just don't work from a physics standpoint. Mm. But the other one is financially. These data centers, they usually have graphics chips that need replacing every 2 or 3 years. Data centers on Earth, yeah, great. All right, buy a million more chips, plug them in, set up new infrastructure, whatever needs to be done. You can't really do that in space. Mm. If you've launched a million chips up there and they're orbiting the Earth, there's not really a way to get to them. There's not really a way to replace them. All you can do is launch another one, really, and decommission the old one. And like you said, it comes back down, it burns up, it litters the Earth with space debris again, which is not inherently a problem, but it is additional space debris that needs to be considered. So you've got these two fundamental issues that make data centers in space just non-functional. One is just financially speaking, it's just hugely expensive, makes no sense, is basically impossible to maintain and extend the life cycle of these things. But the other one is just physics. The physics don't let it work. Just there's too much heat and there's not an easy way to shed that heat.
6: Yeah, right. Okay, so I guess before I let you go, I want to know the environmental concerns around these things falling and showing up on our shores. The rocket fuel thing, I get it, the toxicity, the potential suspected toxicity of it, that's fine. But is there a concern that things burning through our atmosphere, landing on our shores, landing in our parks, on our potential properties and stuff like that, does that raise environmental concerns as well?
7: There's always some concerns when you're littering. There is always considerations there. Typically, in terms of dangers to people, you've got, 71% of the Earth's surface is water. So it's probably going to land in the ocean, which is a much safer place for these things to collide. Like I said, things will typically sort of rupture in space, which means

0: called pacification or passivation, which is essentially when you disable all the electronics and you shed or leak or get rid of all kinds of fluids and fuels and things like that. And so you're left with this very inert object that when it comes back to Earth, ideally you've removed all those hazards. And so beyond just being an object, which ideally hopefully it just lands in the ocean and gets broken down in there, typically it's going to burn up and be a non-hazard.
1: Great. All right. Well, my summary of that is that I'm not going to walk outside tomorrow and get bopped on the head by a bit of space junk. That's all right. We're good. We're safe from that for now.
0: Yeah, kind of safe. You're safe. Look, I'll tell you what. I'll buy you a coffee if that does happen.
1: I'll be dead. Yeah, yeah. Don't have thanks.
0: Exactly.
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1: Well,
0: now, the Heaps Good Quiz is coming to you live. 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

0: for a song that has electricity running through its veins? Or would you have known that this bass line topped the charts across the globe? 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
21: 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Got ourselves some patchy fog on the freeway above the tunnels in Crafers West at the moment, so be mindful if you're travelling through and keep your headlights on. Works continuing later, Keswick on South Road 40 outbound and Citybound Jepps Cross Port Wakefield Road near White Road. 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That's the latest traffic on Adelaide's 104.7 Triple M.
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23: Good morning, I'm Michaela Savage. Pauline Hanson's popularity looks to be slipping. In the latest Resolve poll, support for the One Nation leader as preferred Prime Minister has dropped by 8 points to 25%, while primary support for her party has dipped by 3 points to 26%, the first fall in 4 months. Smart traveller warnings for Bahrain, Kuwait and Qatar have been reissued. It comes after Iran and the United States traded fresh attacks. Iran claims to have closed the Strait of Hormuz, but the US says it's open with traffic flowing. You soon won't have to dig around for a pen to fill out that paper customs form when landing in Australia from overseas. Digital passenger cards are going to be rolled out at all the country's international airports following a trial on some Qantas flights. And Jannik Sinner has taken out Wimbledon this morning, holding off Alexander Zverev to defend his men's singles title.
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23: The Lions have secured a top four spot after their massive win over Essendon. Brisbane downing the struggling Bombers by 90 points. Coach Chris Fagan pleased with the result, but already looking ahead to their next clash.
24: But up until three-quarter time, it was pretty good, so I'll take that. And we'll move on pretty quickly to West Coast. Like we're on the plane on Thursday, aren't we, Dan, to Perth. So, and they put in a really good performance against the Dogs.
23: Essendon interim coach Dean Solomon asking fans to stick strong with the club and be patient.
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2: 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Works continuing later, Keswick on South Road 40 outbound and inbound Mile End James Congdon Drive. That's near Railway Terrace. 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That's the latest traffic on Adelaide's 104.7 Triple M.
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1: 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That's the latest traffic on Adelaide's 104.7 Triple M.
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1: It's Monday, July 13. Good morning, I'm Sean Maynard. Police are investigating two suspicious house fires in Adelaide's West. A vacant home at Kidman Park and a two-storey townhouse at Woodville Gardens went up in flames yesterday afternoon. No injuries were reported, but the Woodville Gardens property was extensively damaged. Fire Corps investigators examining both scenes. Three men have spent a second night in Mount Gambier Hospital after a suspected carbon monoxide poisoning incident that claimed the life of a 55-year-old man. The four men were found unconscious at a Panola Road property on Saturday. Police are investigating reports heat beads may have been lit inside the room to keep them warm while they were sleeping. Death isn't being treated as suspicious. You soon won't have to dig around for a pen to fill out that paper customs form when landing in Australia from overseas. Digital passenger cards are going to be rolled out at all international airports following a trial on some Qantas flights. And Jannik Sinner's taken out Wimbledon this morning, holding off Alexander Zverev to defend his men's singles title.
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1: Port Adelaide star Zach Butters is facing at least 4 weeks on the sidelines after scans confirmed a high-grade syndesmosis injury with surgery scheduled in Melbourne. There's more bad news for the Power with Jason Horne-Francis handed a one-match ban for his bump on St Kilda's Liam Stocker. Port takes on ladder leaders Fremantle at Adelaide Oval on Saturday. The Crows, they'll keep tabs on Rory Laird's injured ankle after stifling the Suns on Saturday night. Taylor Walker start with 5 goals as Adelaide target the Swans in Sydney on Friday night. And on two wheels, Marc Marquez continued his MotoGP championship charge, taking his 10th win in Germany.
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1: 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Partly cloudy Wednesday, 16. And Rue Dits and Loz are back, waking you up live around Adelaide from 6 till 9 every weekday morning on 104.7 Triple M.
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28: Hello, on this Monday morning, we're back from holidays. How is everyone?
29: We're back.
28: How was Bali, Loz?
30: It was sensational.
28: That good?
30: It was probably one of the best trips I've ever been on
28: ever.
30: Yeah. And I really did not want to come home.
28: Yeah, I know.
30: You know when you're ready to come home? I could have done another week, but that's all right. No.
28: You can do the show from Bali.
29: Yeah.
30: I probably could.
29: I think they're earlier, though. You'd be getting up at like 1 a.m.
30: Yeah, true.
29: Or just go the whole way through.
28: What was the best bit? What did you like?
30: Look, me and Sarah, so I went with one of my oldest friends. We just get along really well. We have no issues, no drama, and we're kind of on the same page. You know, we just like to go to restaurants, eat, stuff our face, have a few cocktails, and then lie by the pool.
28: Nice.
30: I mean, there's not
28: no Bali belly?
30: Where there was a day or so where... A
28: little bit.
30: Yeah, but I was okay.
28: Yeah.
30: All of my illness was self-inflicted from tequila, I think.
28: Right.
30: So, responsibly.
28: All right.
30: But yeah, no, it was absolutely... And the Balinese people are the kindest. They put up with all of our shit, and they just... they put a masterclass on in hospitality.
28: And then you come back to us.
30: I know. I've been sort of gritting my teeth.
29: No, let's do our show from Bali a bit more often.
30: Yeah.
29: My wife would be very happy with that. So we've got a big, big show. We'll cover off lots of things today. We've got lots of rumours happening around
28: Good
29: already.
28: Goss during the break.
30: Yeah.
29: We'll probably hear from Shazza Dittmar today.
28: Probably.
30: Oh,
28: yeah.
30: Jesus.
29: Battle of the Sexes is back, so there's still plenty of cash we are giving away here on Triple M.
2: Yep, Rude, it's a Loz back, waking you up live around Adelaide this morning. It's 12 degrees in the city with showers and a top of 16 on the way. You are on Triple M. Good morning.

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4: Making news overnight. When we talk about the war happening over in the Middle East, I don't know, every morning reports, it's confusing. Is there a ceasefire? Isn't there? And I don't know, it's sort
5: chopping
4: of...
5: chopping and changing
4: yeah,
5: all the time.
4: I just get confused by what I'm hearing, but no more so than this morning. Petrol prices is probably the one thing that affects us, you know, personally, doesn't it? Every
5: and
4: morning.
5: And building costs.
4: So what's happening is Iran is saying the Strait of Hormuz is closed and the US is saying it's open.
6: Mm.
4: That's the report this morning. So both sides disagreeing on, and the reason I mention it, it will affect what we're going to pay for our oil and our petrol.
6: Well, it's got to be, it's closed, isn't it? Like, you can't...
4: Well, the US is saying it's open.
6: Yeah,
5: it's been open.
6: But isn't the Middle East in charge of whether it's open? Like, you can say it's open, but if they say it's closed, then it's closed.
4: So there you go. Could it be any more confusing?
6: I don't know what the hell
4: anyway,
6: is going
4: moving on. Hey, good local story. Cruz Hewitt. Wimbledon boys final overnight. Now, unfortunately, he lost, but I thought it was worth a mention this morning. How good that Leighton Hewitt's lad gets through to the Wimbledon final.
6: Yeah, that's awesome.
4: It was a great
5: he's going
4: effort.
5: Well.
4: Yep, 17-year-old. So his next goal, he says he wants to get into the main draw at the Australian Open, and let's hope he does.
6: He's got it. He's got whatever it is that you need. Is
4: yeah,
6: he,
4: well, yeah? He had a couple of real, real good wins, apparently. Look, I'm no expert
6: that's
4: on
6: a
4: it,
6: lot
4: but
6: of pressure.
4: They say he beat a couple of very good players to get to the final, so good on him.
6: Very
5: seems
6: much
5: pretty
6: so.
5: Focused, on the kid, which is to be the best in the world at tennis or, you know, competing with him, you have to be an absolute gun.
6: Yeah.
5: Prime Energy Drinks, which is one, what's his, Logan Paul, is it?
6: Yeah.
5: Was the YouTuber?
6: Tosses,
5: is that how you'd describe him?
6: Which brother? I don't know. Look, YouTuber, streamer, podcaster.
5: Dickhead. Well, it was a big caffeine-based energy drink for years. Well, it's gone. The Australian company that is responsible for them, Congo Brands, gone into administration, so sales have plummeted of those. So that's not great news for anyone involved in it. I don't like to see anyone losing money, but he does seem like a bit of a...
6: Yeah,
5: I wouldn't say it too loud. He looks a bit bigger and stronger than me.
6: Yeah, well, he's always challenging
5: Australia.
6: People to fights. Maybe me and him could square up.
5: Held his own against Mike Tyson.
6: Yeah,
5: a bit of a setup, I think that was.
6: Yeah, that was.
5: But the NT News is always giving us plenty of fun with their headlines, and they've come up with a new one. Why I stuck a screamer up my steamer.
6: Oh, that is atrocious.
5: Like, just thought it was a great idea to shove a firework up his bum at a party and let rip, and it was the centre of attention, and I think he got away with a little bit of a scorched ring, but he was, that's the NT news for you. So if you want to read a paper, I reckon
6: well,
5: that's
6: we're all
5: the best
6: dying
5: one.
6: To know why. You know, that was why he did it, you know, why I did it. No, we were all lining
5: might
6: up.
5: Might have had something to do with a few beers.
6: Yeah, maybe. I think that could be it.
0: It's right, it's on Loz. Triple A.
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9: The best days always start with a GYG brekkie. From big brekkie burritos to tacos and barista made coffee, Guzmani Gomez has your brekkie sorted. Gotta love that. Bit of patchy fog at the moment on the freeway above the tunnels in Crayfers West. Works continuing late at Jepps Cross, Port Wakefield Road near White Road, 40 Citybound and inbound Mile End, James Tongton Drive near Railway Terrace. Just be sure to check your speed trimmer parade Seaton. 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Aldi, good different. That's the latest traffic on Adelaide's 104.7 Triple M.
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4: Triple M. Oh, indeed. 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
6: I had a little shower thought this morning.
4: Oh, yeah.
6: Went to Bali over the break, had to find one of those adapters. You know, the ones that are... I've got one that works in Bali.
5: Electricity.
6: Yeah. And, I went into the white, like the cord box that I have, and I do not know how this happens, because you put the cords in, they're all wrapped up, you put them back, and then you come to it a year later and they're all tangled.
4: Yeah.
6: And I go, what the hell is going on in here? Do these guys move without permission? Mm-hmm. Like, have they got a mind of their own? Because how do cords get so tangled up in the cupboard when you're not touching them?
5: Yeah. Every house has got a cupboard with those in them at the moment. Like,
6: but you don't really put them in like that.
4: No, it's a good question.
6: And nobody's going in there. So what?
5: Maybe it's a possum in the middle of the night.
6: I want to put a camera in there and spy on these cords. Because anyone who's had to get the Christmas lights out and go, what is going on here?
5: In our house, we just blame the kids.
6: Well, so I don't have any kids. And I so do I have got elves or something? I don't know what's happening, but it mystifies me how these bastards get so tangled.
5: When you get home drunk from the pub, Loz.
6: I'm just going in the cord drawer.
0: It's Roo, Tits and Loz, all thanks to Reem. Ask for Australia's favourite brand that comes on steady, hot and strong. It's Triple M. Good morning, Adelaide.

0: Has Zach Butters played his last game for Port Adelaide? That's the question on everyone's lips after he copped a nasty injury over the weekend. We'll tell you all the latest in Triple M's Overnight Sport in 5 minutes right now. It's Roo, Dits and Loz.
1: We've been doing the show for a while. How long have I been on the show? About 5 years now?
2: Yeah.
1: That's just flying insane, by, isn't it?
2: Mm.
1: But you sort of get to know each other pretty well and, you know, you sort of feel like, you know, who's most likely to do this, who's most likely to do that. But I saw a thing pop up on Instagram the other day and it was like, a friendship quiz of who's most likely, but it's really random questions because you get a bit bored of the normal ones.
2: Mm-hmm.
1: And I thought I'd throw a couple at you guys.
2: Okay.
1: They're weird. They're not. They're weird.
3: I'm ready for weird. I haven't had a coffee yet.
1: Yeah, okay. If we were all bread, who'd be the crunchiest bread?
0: Oh, crunchiest
2: probably,
0: bread.
2: Probably, well, me being the oldest, I might be a bit crunchy and stale. I don't know.
1: I don't know.
3: If the Crows have lost, I could be crunchy.
1: Yeah. Yeah.
3: After the showdown, I was very crunchy.
2: Yeah. Who's just a solid loaf and who's sliced?
1: Yeah, that's... Oh, who's sliced? Mm. I don't reckon I'm sliced. If I'm sliced, it's like that person who's using a knife that's not meant for bread. And it's a bit all over the shop,
2: just
1: crumbling.
2: Hanging,
1: yeah,
2: hanging
1: it starts off really wide at the top and then gets skinny at the bottom.
2: Yeah,
1: gets
2: burnt
1: when you toast it.
2: Yeah.
1: Which one of us has the most in common with Mr. Bean?
3: out of us three, or can we put Tom Bass in
1: there? I was going to say, I mean, we've got to include producers in this
3: one.
1: Well,
3: he's a shoo-in if he's not.
2: Just Basso.
1: It is, definitely.
3: Yeah.
1: Who would be the hardest to explain to an alien? I reckon it's Dits.
3: Well, we did, so they...
1: Because of squash.
2: Why?
1: Because squash is the weirdest sport, okay, like your career in squash, and then they're like... And they're like, he hits racket against, you know, like one ball, one
3: he
1: man.
3: Took a bit of a
2: as opposed to 40 blokes chasing a ball around a you know, big vacant
1: that
2: field.
1: That is hard to, football is hard, would be hard to explain to an alien.
2: Yeah.
1: And all of us sitting around watching that as well, weird. Mm. Who's most likely to end up in a cult?
2: You.
1: You reckon?
2: 100%.
1: Yeah. I think it's Roo. I think it's
2: Roo.
1: I think it's Roo.
3: Don't tell me, Desi Freeman.
0: I can see it.
1: I think it's Roo because I feel like a football team gets very close to cult-like behaviour.
3: Yeah.
1: The chanting.
3: It's not a sick cult.
1: No, I'm not saying a sick cult, but, you know, in its own way.
2: I can see you, seriously, on a Friday night having 50 beers with some mob and then going... Yeah, Loz didn't turn up Monday. Where is she?
3: No, she's gone. She's never coming back.
2: Yeah, she offered the flower people.
1: I've never been good with authority or teacher. I always think they're all a bit of...
3: No, you could run it.
1: Oh, I'd run it?
3: Yeah, it's your cult.
1: Oh, it'd be... The meetings wouldn't start on time.
2: Freaking out flower children.
1: Who would look most suspicious walking down the street with a baguette?
3: The
2: most
3: baguette.
2: Suspicious?
1: Just weird. Like, what's he doing with a baguette?
2: See, I often have that.
1: Do you?
2: I often buy a baguette and go home and have a big salad sandwich and roll for lunch.
1: I think if I saw a Roo walking down the road with a baguette, I'd be like, what's he doing with that?
3: Busy.
1: Is that a weapon? Anyways, just some random questions.
2: Like it.
1: I think you should do this in your friendship groups at home, ladies and gentlemen. Mm-hmm. Just ask yourself these questions. It reveals a lot about who you think you are and who you think your friends are.
0: It's Roo, Dits and Loz. Triple M.
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21: 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See website for T's and C's. Got a crash in Newton on Newton Road near Montacute Road. Cars on fire, Andrews Farm on Davern Road near Stebbenheath Road. And a bit of fog at the moment on the freeway up the tunnels in Crafers West. 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That's the latest traffic on Adelaide's 104.7 Triple M.
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23: Morning, I'm Sean Maynard. Well, the victim of an anti-Semitic attack at Camden Park says he won't be rushing to remove offensive graffiti sprayed on his home. Now, Rosty Svedlov says he wants the public to see his family was deliberately targeted because they're Jewish. Police are investigating. They want to speak with two people seen on CCTV near the property late Friday or early Saturday. Billionaire businessman Adrian Patel has revealed the location of his first Adelaide fuel site. The members-only petrol station will be built on the corner of South and Dawes Road at Edwardstown. It's expected to open in the next sort of 6 to 8 weeks. The latest Resolve poll, support for the One Nation leader as preferred PM, has dropped by 8 points to 25%, while support for Pauline Hanson's party dipping by 3 points to 26%, the first fall in 4 months. Smart traveller warnings for Bahrain, Kuwait and Qatar have been reissued after Iran and the US traded fresh attacks. Iran claiming to have closed the Strait of Hormuz, but the US says it's open with traffic flowing.
24: Give me fuel!
23: Checking Triple M Fuel Watch, unleaded sitting at around $1.62 a litre this morning. Diesel averaging a bit over $1.80 a litre.
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23: 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Showers easing and 17 tomorrow. Partly cloudy Wednesday, 16. And Rue Dits and Loz are back, waking you up live around Adelaide from 6 till 9 every weekday morning on 104.7 Triple M.
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24: So is Higgins. Now Hall, doesn't matter, game over. St Kilda get there in the end by 14 points, and they did enough.
25: No, it didn't look great. Didn't look great, obviously. Ankle, and to what extent, syndesmosis, who knows. We had a big gun on, obviously, through the game, so obviously Zach going down had a great quarter in that third quarter, and look, you see the way that he plays, he never gives up, and in that, he probably didn't need to get himself into that situation, but that's who he is.
26: Port coach Josh Carr talking about Zach Butters and the injury. It looked pretty serious, Ru.
27: Yeah, they are very serious. I've had one. They're very difficult. They take a while, but apparently better technology with the surgeries these days. You can come back a lot quicker over the last couple of years. So he might be able to play again for Port Adelaide, even though they're saying he might not.
26: Well, it was carnage on Saturday. They did a great job to get back into the game, Port Adelaide. Got to within 3 points. They were getting thrashed in the first half, but then just injuries everywhere. And then throw in that Jason Horne-Francis has been given a one-week suspension as well for a bump. So Port Adelaide struggling to put a team on the park next week.
27: They'll look a bit skinny against Freo, who looked absolutely awesome in that second half against Sydney on Thursday night. So, hopefully they can find a way to compete.
26: All right, the Crows were magnificent, thrashed the Gold Coast by 79 points at the Adelaide Oval on Saturday night. It was a strange night for Taylor Walker. He started very inaccurately, but finished with 5 goals.
24: Pushing and shoving, Tex Walker takes the mark in the middle of the pack, plays on, now he's got his first goal. 1 goal, 4 he kicks. And he says, yes, I finally got one.
28: He looked to the heavens.
24: He celebrates.
29: Put the drop punt away, yep. Roll around the corner.
24: He missed one from 10 out earlier tonight.
28: Yep.
24: Amazing.
30: Just the discipline, the mental strength we showed to stick to it for an entire four-quarter performance. You know, it was as good as we've been all year. And yes, off the back of that came pressure because we were just in positions where we could bring it. So I couldn't be more pleased as a coach. I know our players are in there now and enjoying that moment.
27: The Crows were good, they were tough, and they did play four quarters, but Gold Coast, there's something wrong up there. There'd be a crisis meeting happening up there this week, I reckon, in the next couple of days. There's something internally. Their defending is not up to standard, and that is why Adelaide looked as good as they did, because Adelaide have looked a little bit suspect when sides put a lot of heat on them, as most sides do, but they were terrible. Gold Coast, there's something not quite right up there. So Adelaide enjoyed a good win, but they got to go to Sydney Friday night. This is going to be an absolute cracker Friday night at the SCG. We'll have Tex Walker tomorrow. We'll talk about him breaking my record, the bugger, and kicking 5 goals.
26: Here he is.
24: Push.
26: No, haven't got him. I thought we had him talking about passing your game's record, but Rui could have had his 700th goal as well, and he missed one from the goal square just about. So anyway, he'll no doubt break that milestone against Sydney.
27: After he kicked his 699, everyone was running up to him saying, well done, well done. He's going, one more.
26: He was trying. So Adelaide sit fifth on the ladder. Fremantle are top. Port Adelaide take on Fremantle this week. That will be difficult.
27: Brisbane beat Essendon yesterday. That's what knocked Crows out of the top four.
26: Yep. Now, Wimbledon overnight, Jannik Sinner has gone back-to-back.
28: How about that?
31: Sinner. Three
28: sweet Sinner.
31: 6-7, 7-6, 6-3.
28: Another forehand crushed. Four sets of compelling tennis to finish up Wimbledon.
26: He's an amazing player, coached by our very own Darren Carl. If you missed it earlier, we talked about Cruz Hewitt as well going down in the boys' final, but a great effort from him.
27: Are coaches like sort of racehorse trainers, do they get a percentage of earnings or do they get paid on
26: bonuses?
27: Set fee?
26: Both. Bonuses for sure.
27: Giddy up.
26: Yeah. Linda Noskova, 21-year-old, beat Karolina Muchova in an all-Czech women's final as well. Semi-finals of the World Soccer Cup. France will play Spain. England will play Argentina.
27: They
26: a couple of huge games coming
27: are
26: up.
27: Are they all in the eight that have always win?
26: Yes, they are.
27: So that'll continue.
26: They've all won the World Cup.
27: The eight sides that have only ever won.
26: That's right. Yeah. Only eight teams. And Ford driver Brody Kostecki won the supercars in Townsville over the weekend. That's our look at sport.
0: Yep. All thanks to Weeks Homes with up to $55,000 worth of inclusions. Discover different with Weeks Homes. And speaking of sport, of course, we'll chat with Tex Walker live in the studio tomorrow morning about nearing 700 goals and overtaking Mark Rusciuto's games record as
27: well.
0: Should
27: have been dropped last week.
0: He will be live in the studio with us from 7:10 tomorrow. It's Roo, Dits and Loz. Dribble in.

0: We're stripping back Triple M's greatest hits to their bare bones. So if you know every drum beat and every guitar riff, you could win cash while you work. Triple M's stripped sessions begin after nine right now. It's Rude, It's and Loz.
1: I don't know about you, but airports bring out just a stress. Like, I just don't love it. I'd revert back to a kid in kindy who doesn't know where to sit or what to do and is lost. And whenever I'm going through security, I don't know what to take out of my bag, what to leave in my bag. I'm so overstimulated. Everyone's yelling at me.
2: Well, there's a lot of excitement, isn't there? You're going on a big holiday, but then you're right. Then you have to queue up.
3: Going on a holiday.
2: All of the checking in stuff can be a bit of a nightmare.
1: We need to get on a global page about where we're at with belts on, belts off, laptops in and out of the bag, because everywhere you go, it's different. And everywhere you go, they look at you like you're an idiot for not knowing. Mm. It's like, yeah, mate, I know you stand here all day and say the same thing over and over again, and it is annoying. I do that for a living. It's, you know. But you've got to assume, like in radio, that every 10 seconds someone new is tuning in. You've got to reset, and you can't be mad at them for not knowing that, you know, you've got a new game on.
2: Especially when, like you say, like when you flew out of this airport, there was one rule, and then at the other end, that airport, you're coming back, and the rule's totally different.
1: In the Adelaide airport, the upstairs security, the general domestic security, laptop stayed in the bag. I thought that was interesting.
2: Yep.
1: And they go, laptop's in the bag, keep it in the bag, please. Keep it in the bag.
3: Because they've laptops always been out, haven't they?
1: They have.
3: In the tray.
1: So I'm not, and by the way, if you're on the way to the airport, they could have changed their mind by the time you get there. So don't take this is how it is. So that was all in the bag, in the bag, in the bag. And we get down to the international one to go down through customs. And he goes, guys, laptop's out of the bag. It's the same as upstairs. And someone mate, stupidly actually, mate, that telling us to keep him in. What? He didn't like that because he was being challenged and it was embarrassing for him to not know what was going on upstairs. I said, they don't even know in the same building that they're doing it different. So I think we just need to come up with some rules globally that make sense. Liquids were out of the bag in Adelaide. So
3: what is the liquid thing?
1: Don't know.
2: Well, I think you could have in your possession some sort of capsicum spray and, you know, spray all of the people on the plane and then hijack it.
3: The liquid could be.
2: Yeah.
1: Yeah.
2: I think that's one of the dangers, that you might hijack a plane with what you got in your, you know, carry-on.
3: Okay.
1: But most of their time is just spent trying to determine what's liquid and what's not. Because is my deodorant liquid or gel or powder? Like, he was looking at the bottle and he goes, no, that can stay in. And it's like, I'm standing in the line and he's going through my makeup bag going, lipstick's fine. No, that
3: jacket
1: opening
3: on, jacket
1: the mascara.
3: Off. Oh, yeah, that's the other one.
2: Jackets.
1: Sometimes you're not wearing, like, I've been through where you're wearing something quite, you know, you're wearing a jacket on top, but it's not really something you want to reveal underneath. And they go, jacket off, and you go, okay, I guess everyone's seeing my bra. Like, you know, this is and you don't want to argue with them because it's a scary time. You don't want to be that person who says the wrong thing or does the wrong thing in the security line and then ends up in some sort of detainment.
3: But we do want secure airports.
2: Of course. Hey, it's so important, but you're right. Some international normality would be good.
1: Would be
2: great.
1: A
2: bit of uniformity, wouldn't we, you know?
1: Yeah, and can you have your phone on or off or, you know, like, what's the deal with that? Some countries you get there and they don't care if you use your phone, and then other countries are like, if you use your phone, the plane's going to explode.
2: And the guy hit the plane.
1: Oh my God. You know. Anyway. And then you get on the plane.
2: It's meant to be fun, isn't it?
1: Yeah. You get on the bogan missile and you go, yeah, the rules don't seem so tight once you're on. People fart and there's some noxious gases up here that some liquids and things that I think probably should have been left on land.
0: It's rude. It's a Loz. Triple M.
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6: 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Watch out for a crash in Parra Hills West on Maxwell Road near Main North Road. Also, Newton on Newton Road near Montacute Road. Can't fire Andrews Farm, Davern Road near Steppenheath Road. And a bit of fog at the moment on the freeway above the tunnels in Crapers West, so drive carefully. The King Living Wind

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5: 6:46 it is. We are back from holidays on this Monday morning.
6: And back giving away money as well. There's $250 up for grabs with Battle of the Sexes after 7 o'clock. But, Dits, hang on, look what's happening.
5: No.
6: Yes, it is, Maz, ringing in.
5: This. I haven't missed this.
6: Oh, should be spewing about the injuries.
7: Yep, Rootits and Loz are back waking you up live around Adelaide. And, of course, that means Port Adelaide's biggest fan, Shazza Dittmar, is not too far away as well. We'll hear her thoughts about the game over the weekend. Keep it locked. You are on Triple M. Good morning.

0: It is a Loz back live, waking you up around Adelaide on Triple M. Big hour on the way. Adelaide's most listened to segment, The Rumour Mill, returns. We'll have a couple to confirm and a big bit of goss about the future of a local AFL superstar. That and more on the way after 7 o'clock.
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2: 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Shields Jewellers. 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Good on you, Shields.
3: No, we haven't spoken to her for a while. She's Port's biggest fan. She's your second cousin, Shazza Dittmar. Welcome back.
2: Good to hear you finally come out of hiding, Roo, since the showdown a couple of weeks back.
3: Yeah, it was good timing, wasn't it?
2: Don't forget our bed, all right? You owe me a goon bag and a week of babysitting my triplets. I told my
3: Uncle
2: Marky's going to pick you up in his big flash car and he's going to take you to AFL Max. And then you're off to the wacky warehouse to learn how to make balloon animals. It's going to be a good time.
3: Yeah, no, you'll fit in well at the wacky warehouse. Don't worry about that. I haven't been in hiding, Chaz, by the way. We've all just had a couple of weeks of holidays.
2: Holidays again. God, you guys have more holidays than Carl Stefanovic, eh? Carl, finally a free man, he says. Tell you what. His idea of imprisonment's a bit different to mine. He did 21 years at Nine on $3 million a year with 12 weeks of annual leave. I did 21 years at the women's prison, no salary, no annual leave, but I didn't have to sit next to Lisa Wilkinson for a decade. So
4: no, that's right. Let's talk footy, shall we, Jazz? The Port game went down by 14 points to St Kilda. What do you think?
2: It was a rough day, Ditch. Yeah. Number of injuries, Butters, Georgiatis, Jones, Lukosius, they were all ruled out. So we were playing with four blokes down. Well, five down if you count the fact that we played Jacob Ware. So, you know.
3: Oh, no.
2: Look, if only we could play the Crows every week, you know. I just, be a good time.
3: What do you think of Zach Butters? He might have played his last game for the club. He could miss the rest of the season with a nasty syndesmosis injury. That'd be a sad way to send him off, don't you think?
2: Very, very sad, fellas. And I was worried Butters leaving could cause the floodgates to open and all our good players leave us. Like what happened with the Crows, with Dangerfield, I don't know if you remember, Gunston, Cameron, Betts, etc. They all took off. But thankfully, once Butters takes off, we won't have any other good players left. So that's how you manage your player retention. You make sure no one else wants your players. A full squad of undesirables. It's fantastic. That's how I've hung on to Wayne for a good decade. No one else will touch that man but me.
4: Yeah, fair enough. Hey, did you see, what about the crowd interaction? Crows fan, Suns coach Damien Hardwick during the game Saturday night. He wasn't a happy man, Damien Hardwick.
2: Oh, bloody hell. Hardwick, more like Softwick. Bloody hell, it's just a bit of banter. Just a bit, you know, they don't have to interact with the fans, do they? How about we move the coach's box to the hill? You know, that way, Jimmy will be, he'll be close to the bar if he starts losing, and then he'll be surrounded by 10,000 assistant coaches ready to give him plenty of advice. Before I go quickly, I hear this was a bit of a worry. Josh Worrell from the Crazies, a little bit of a car accident. Didn't he? Is he all right?
4: Yeah,
3: I think so. Yeah,
2: he's all right. Don't Crows, they haven't usually saved their car crashes for the final season, don't they?
3: Righto, Shazza.
4: Good
3: one, Shazza. Good to hear you.
2: Good down the back.
0: It's worked. It's a loss. Triple M.
1: Shazza Dittmar.
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12: Good morning, I'm Sean Maynard. A search is continuing for three people who ran from the scene of a crash at Hazelwood Park overnight. Police say Mazda sedan smashed into a fence on Cooper Place around 3:50 this morning before the occupants abandoned the vehicle and fled on foot. Two suspicious fires in less than an hour have prompted investigations in Adelaide's West. Crews called to a vacant house at Kidman Park just before 5:30, and then a major blaze at a townhouse on Humphreys Terrace at Woodville Gardens. Nobody was hurt. Police have called for witnesses. Three people remain in hospital after spending a second night under medical care following a suspected carbon monoxide poisoning from heat beads in Mount Gambier. A 55-year-old man died when four occupants were found unresponsive on Saturday. The digital version of those incoming passenger cards is going to be expanded. Canberra's spending just over $56 million over the next 4 years on traveller modernisation. And at least 27 people are dead after a fire broke out at a pub in Bangkok. A number of people reported missing.
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9: Triple M Adelaide. Sport.
12: Port Adelaide is sweating on Zach Butters' recovery after the star midfielder suffered a high-grade syndesmosis injury and prepares for surgery. The Power could also be without Jason Horne-Francis. He was offered a one-game suspension for rough conduct the club could challenge. Josh Carr's side hosting ladder leaders Fremantle at Adelaide Oval on Saturday. Meantime, the Crows are fifth after thumping the Suns by 79 points. Rory Laird, the only real concern, with an ankle issue ahead of the Swans game on Friday night.
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12: 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Showers easing and 17 tomorrow. Partly cloudy Wednesday, 16. And Rudits and Loz are back waking you up live around Adelaide from 6 till 9 every weekday morning on 104.7 Triple M.
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19: How much crap can we talk?
9: Yeah. Laura O'Callaghan. Triple M Breakfast with Roo, Dits and Loz.
3: Yeah, we are back after a couple of weeks off. How was everyone's break?
6: Yeah, good, thank you, Dits.
14: What did you guys get up to?
6: Not heaps, a little bit of time at Waker and a little bit of time over Venus Bay, Streaky Bay, far west coast of South Australia.
3: I played some golf, Central Coast, New South Wales I went to. Beautiful, yeah.
14: Do some damage up there,
3: Dits? I did. And you went to Bali?
14: Went to Bali. Did some damage there, I tell you what.
3: Did you?
14: Nah, we were very well behaved.
3: Is Bali still, like, super cheap?
14: Yeah, I mean, the exchange rate was pretty good when we were there. That it is much cheaper to go there than, you know, somewhere else.
18: Not like the old days.
3: Like, I remember beers being 80 cents or something like that. Does that still happen or
14: not? No, but you can get... So we had, like, a sit-down meal with full cocktails and, you know, for $50 each or something.
3: Right.
14: Like, yeah.
3: Nice.
14: Something that would cost $300 in Adelaide is $50
18: you
14: there.
18: You probably find places for a dollar beers, but most of your decent joints...
14: Oh, yeah.
3: Did you fall in love?
14: No.
6: Oh, that's a personal question, Dits.
14: Fall in love?
3: Yeah.
14: No.
3: No?
6: You ask those things off air, Dits.
3: Okay, all right. Well, I'll ask you in the other way. We'll get the right answer.
14: I wouldn't tell you on air, but I promise you, no.
3: Okay.
14: That's the real answer.
3: Your mum and dad asked me to ask that question.
14: Oh, Brian and Kath, no, I did not fall in love in Bali. You can call me and ask me yourselves. But this is another way of doing it, I suppose.
6: All right, we got a big hour. We got the rumour mill. We got a bit of confirming to do there. But right now, Battle of the Sexes is back. We need man and a woman on the blower right now to go head to head for $250 cash. How easy is that?
19: Yep, give us a call right now. It's one of our favourite games, and it returns this morning. Battle of the Sexes. You are waking up with Roo, Dits, and Loz. They are back waking you up live around Adelaide. It's 12 degrees in the city at the moment with showers and a top of 16 on the way. It's Triple M. Good morning.

0: Triple M's greatest hits had to start somewhere, so if you know every drum beat and every guitar riff, you could win cash while you work. Our stripped sessions begin from 9 o'clock today. Keep it locked.
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3: All right, let's head to Black Forest. G'day, Stuart.
4: G'day there, Roo. How you going, mate?
3: Very, very well. Where are you working today? What are you up to?
4: Heading up to Nui Opta, going to do some retaining walls and fencing for a buddy of mine.
5: Nice.
3: Oh, right. A lot
4: from Outside Thinking. So, yeah, give him a bit of a plug, Outside Thinking, retaining walls and stuff.
3: Okay, okay, good work.
6: Very good. What would you do with some cash?
4: At this point, I would love to take the missus out for a good dinner because it's been a little while.
6: Oh, and, good on you.
4: Yeah, right. It'd be nice.
6: That'd be a good thing to do. All right, you are up against Jessica. Hello, Jessica.
7: Good morning, guys.
3: G'day, Jess.
6: What would you do with some cash, Jessica?
7: Oh, I've got nothing to plug. I think I might just go away for, I don't know, girls weekend to the Barossa or something.
6: Why not?
3: Oh, that would be nice.
5: Good.
3: I had mates do a little staycation in Adelaide the other day. They said they had a cracking couple of days just in Adelaide.
5: How good.
6: There you go.
5: Love it.
3: Sort of in, isn't it?
5: Camping in your own backyard.
6: Okay.
5: It's good.
3: All right, guys, here we go. You can use... us for lifelines.
5: Lifeline, Jess, okay. You've got me.
6: Mm-hmm.
5: And just buzz in with your name when you think you know the answer.
3: All right, here we go. Question number one. Which gender spends more time on social media each day?
4: Stewie.
6: Yes, Stewie.
4: That'd be females.
6: Okay.
0: Mm. Yep, 16 wonderful. Minutes more on average.
6: 16 minutes more.
3: Girls.
6: Mm-hmm.
5: Precious 16 minutes. All yes. right. What is traditionally thrown by the bride at a wedding?
4: Stewie.
5: Oh, yes. Stu.
4: Is it the bouquet?
6: Two zip.
3: You're right there, Jess, or what?
6: Yeah, come on, Jess.
5: Come on, Jesse.
6: We're on time delay. Right now, question three.
3: Got to catch that bouquet,
6: Jess. Question three. Which animal appears on the Holden car logo?
4: Stuart. Yes.
6: Stuart, for the win.
3: Oh.
4: Oh, sorry, Jess. That'd be a lion.
6: Oh, oh gee, it's all over.
3: Oh, it's like Stewie's wife's going there for dinner.
6: There you go. Good on you, Stewie.
3: That was a clean sweep, Stewie.
4: Hey, mate, yeah, no, thank you.
6: Are you a pub man or a restaurant man? What do you reckon?
4: I'm more of a pub man, but I've got to take her out to a steak restaurant because she likes the real expensive steaks.
5: Oh.
6: Right,
3: all right. Well,
5: hell yeah.
3: Whack that returning.
4: Have you guys got any recommendations for Adelaide?
6: Where's Barbecue in at Glenelg.
3: Oh, good steak joint in Sydney's pretty good.
6: Which one?
4: Expensive. I think I'll go barbecue.
3: Curry Street. What's a good one?
6: Meat and Wine Company.
3: That's the one, yeah, Dips. I knew you'd pull it out of your brain there, mate.
5: He's a Rolodex.
3: You need $250 there as well, Stewie, but that's the best one in Adelaide, I think.
8: There you go.
3: All right.
5: There you go. We'll
3: be back.
5: Same time tomorrow. It's
8: that's right.
5: Battle of the Sexes.
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11: 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Got a crash at the moment in Parramatta Hills West on Maxwell Road near Main North Road. Also Newton on Newton Road near Montacute Road and a car fire in Andrews Farm. That's on Davern Road near Stephen Heath Road. 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
3: The Rumour Mill will be back in about 20 minutes, and I see you've got some Port Adelaide Mail Dits. Positive or negative?
6: Positive.
3: Positive.
6: Positive. 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Port Adelaide goss.
3: Oh, we nice. 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
0: Yep, Adelaide's most listened to segment. 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It's Rude Dits and Laws. 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
2: Did you learn something?
3: I do a fair few Ks on the roads in South Australia, drive to the Riverland a lot, and the roads up there are fantastic. What they've done over the last 20 years with overtaking lanes. I drove down to Robe for a funeral a while ago, and I said how terrible the roads are down near Kingston down there, but they haven't spent any money on them. They're just ignoring it, I think. It's that bad. A mate of mine reckons he doesn't even make a coffee before he leaves home because he spills it when he drives it, and he's not joking. That's how bad it was, and I'm not joking there, not exaggerating at all.
4: Oh my God.
3: But I drove, as I said before, over to Streaky Bay, Venus Bay last week, and on that way you drive through Port Wakefield on the way to Port Augusta. And on the other side of Port Wakefield, they've been doing a lot of roadworks, making that road better, because it is an extremely busy road with all the mining that goes on in the north of the state and all the farmers and trucks and all that. It is a really, really busy road from, you know, from out of Adelaide all the way to Port Augusta. And Port Augusta is a gateway to the outback. So that road from Port Augusta back towards Port Wakefield is extremely busy, and they've been spending a lot of money on it. And for the last couple of years, every time you go for a trip, your trip's 10, 20 minutes longer, because instead of doing 110 for 10 or 20 or 30 Ks, you're doing 40, 60, 80, even when they're not even working on it. They've got signs up saying you have to go slow, which frustrates the hell out of a lot of people, but you have to, you know, redevelop roads and things to get better, which is fine. But they finished the roads, I reckon, maybe 2 years ago, tops. And I drove up there last week, and there's a massive section of the road that had cones down the middle, making you go on one side of the road, and then it'd make you go on the other side of the road. There's potholes everywhere in these new roads.
5: Already?
3: Already. And I'm thinking, who is liable for this? Surely one of the busiest roads in South Australia, when they go out to tender to the builders, they say, right, this is going to have this much traffic with trucks and whatever, it's going to be this heavy, you need to make it so strong enough to be able to handle it for 5, 10, 20 years. I don't know what it is. But anyway, 2 years after, I reckon it's 2 years, it might be less than that, and they got potholes everywhere. I don't know if that's taxpayers that get stung by that, or it's people who built the road beforehand. I don't know what sort of warranty they would put for. Yeah, but does a warranty have to be for 1 year, 2 years, 5 years, 10 years? It'd be very interesting. If anyone out there knows, let us know. 133353, because if it's taxpayer money,
5: who's paying the repairs?
3: We should be furious.
4: If you've ever had a D&M around a campfire when you're looking into the flames, you know it's one of the best chats, like sitting around a campfire having a chat. There's something about it. And apparently it's because looking into a campfire or a fire or a naked flame, it does something to the brain, to the part of your brain that deals with neuroplasticity, which is the part of your brain that is about developing new pathways and new signals and learning new things. And sometimes when you're having a conversation with someone, you're locked into your old ways of thinking. But when you're looking at a flame, everything that you see is completely random, so there's no predictive element to a flame. And it's very hypnotic, and it pulls you into this, and it stops your brain from going down its old learned pathways, and it relaxes those parts of the brain that are trying to have new neuroplastic sort of pathways built. So when you're looking at a flame, your brain is in a perfect position to have a chat because and learn about new things and open your mind up to new things, because it's like as old as primates as when we used to be before we evolved fully. We've been looking into flames and talking, and our brains are designed to be the most open and responsive to new information when we look at a naked flame.
3: I talk to people and I say, "What they say? What'd you do on the weekend?" I stared at a fire for 2 days.
4: Yeah,
3: and I can look at them for ages.
4: Yeah,
3: but I'm not sure if my brain's doing what yours is talking about. Mine's just staring at it. But it's amazing how you can look at a fire for so long.
4: It's really good for your brain because it's not predictive. There's nothing about it that you can predict. So your brain is just in a perfect state of openness, and you're not looking at your phone, you're not watching footy, you're not, you know, you're not trying to figure anything out.
3: Staring at the fire.
4: You're just open to whatever you're seeing, and it's like a meditation.
3: Very relaxing.
4: It is a meditation, and it is so good for your brain.
2: When
4: and
2: you
4: we've
2: just
4: been
2: stare at a fire before every show every morning.
4: I know.
2: Creative juices will flow.
4: Well, we've been doing it since we were, you know, before we fully evolved. It's like it's really
3: a glass
4: primal.
3: Of wine with it as well.
4: Oh, forget about
3: there
4: it.
3: There you go.
4: Next my level. God.
3: Next level.
4: Yeah. So good.
2: Very quickly, mine's a feel-good thing. On Friday night, I went to a, there's a cafe in Goodwood that I've gone to a few times this year called Ginger's, and they have live music. And Friday night, I saw a thing called the Beatles
3: hang
2: Experience.
3: Hang on.
4: What? This is so you, I can't.
3: Ginger's Cafe. Do you have to
2: in
3: be
2: Goodwood.
3: A redneck to go
2: no,
3: there?
2: No, funnily enough. I don't know the history of the name of it. I don't know.
3: Come on.
2: No, I've got invited along.
3: You're not an ambassador. You're not getting free.
2: No. Our old mate Pembo, he's into his music. He said, come along and watch this band. It was unbelievable. Beatles Experience, they're called.
4: And they're a cover band.
2: Right, yes. And superb. But what I learned.
4: Yeah.
2: They were telling stories between each song, and I love this sort of stuff.
4: Yeah.
2: So 1965, the Beatles played Shea Stadium.
3: You're sort of, you tell the singers, just shut up and sing.
2: Yeah.
3: And now they're telling stories. And
4: he
3: it's
4: likes
3: okay.
4: Beatles tribute.
2: Beatles
4: though.
2: Stories are different.
4: Yeah.
3: What about when Robbie Williams doesn't just shut up and sing?
4: Yeah,
2: he bored
4: Robbie
2: me
4: was
2: to death.
4: Waffling
2: yeah,
4: on
2: he
4: about
2: was. He was
4: crap,
2: waffling.
4: Wouldn't
2: thank
4: he?
2: You. Thank you.
4: If he was telling Beatles stories, it'd be different.
3: Yeah.
2: Anyway, before you interrupted, I was saying now my story. Mm. So they were telling the story that 1965, when the Beatles famously played Shea Stadium in New York,
4: mm-hmm.
2: Whoopi Goldberg is a 9-year-old. Now, if you've seen the documentary, 8 Days a Week, it's in the doco, mm-hmm. so people listen go, oh, I know this, but I didn't, so I'm mm-hmm. just sharing with those. Whoopi Goldberg went to Shea Stadium as a 9-year-old with her mother, and it was a groundbreaking moment because Paul McCartney deemed that black people would be allowed to come to the concert because
4: right.
2: she said prior to that, she would have been segregated and wouldn't have been allowed.
4: Right.
2: And Paul McCartney, apparently at the time, said, we only play this concert if it's inclusive
4: yeah.
2: and everyone's allowed in. So Whoopi Goldberg tells this famous story about how it Ooh. Changed
4: her life
2: and American culture.
4: Yeah.
2: The Beatles made a stance.
4: Yeah.
2: That's what I learned. So it was a very good feel-good story.
3: Well, it is a good story.
4: He's a good man, Paul.
2: Yeah.
4: So that's there you go. Awesome.
0: Reddit's laws. Triple F.
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4: 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Triple M traffic starts with Adelaide's biggest delay. Slow outbound for a broken down truck in Port Adelaide on Francis Street near Perkins Drive. A crash in Parramatta Hills West on Maxwell Road near Main North Road. And a car fire in Andrews Farm on Davern Road near Stebbenheath Road. 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That's the latest traffic on Adelaide's 104.7 Triple M.
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5: Morning, I'm Sean Maynard, a Camden Park man targeted in an anti-Semitic attack, says he's leaving hateful graffiti on display for now. He says cleaning it off would hide what happened to his family. Police are appealing for information about two suspects captured on CCTV before the vandalism early on Saturday. A new cut price fuel outlet is coming to Adelaide South. Adrian Patelli confirming his first SA site will open at Edwardstown on the corner of South Road and Dawes Road by September. One Nation's popularity has taken a slight dip in the polls for the first time in 4 months. The latest result poll showing support for Pauline Hanson's party dropping 3 points. The coalition's increased by 3 points and Labor steady. Plans have been unveiled for a major makeover of the Semaphore foreshore with construction to start early next year. The Port Adelaide Infield Council says the project will deliver new play spaces, a skate park, basketball court and upgraded public areas as part of a vision for a world-class beachfront destination.
6: Give me fuel!
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3: Triple M Adelaide. Sport.
5: Port Adelaide star Zach Butters will undergo ankle surgery after suffering a high-grade syndesmosis injury against St Kilda. The Power has also lost Jason Horne-Francis to a one-match suspension ahead of Saturday's clash with ladder leaders Fremantle at Adelaide Oval. The Crows are flying in fifth after smashing the Suns, but will face a more formidable opponent in the Swans in Sydney on Friday night. The Lions belted the Bombers by 90 points at the Gabba to re-enter the top four. And Jannik Sinner is a back-to-back Wimbledon winner, beating Alex Ferrer to lift the silverware for the second year in a row, taking four sets to do it.
3: Triple M Breakfast with Roo, Dits and Loz. 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
5: Showers and 16 in Adelaide today. 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Partly cloudy Wednesday, 16. And Roo, Dits and Loz are back, waking you up live around Adelaide from 6 till 9 every weekday morning on 104.7 Triple M.
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10: 7.35, Roo, Dits and Loz. It is rumour time. We do it at this time each and every morning. And boy, the last couple of weeks, have we heard some gossip.
11: Yeah, we've got a couple of rumours to confirm. Way back on the 2nd of June, Luke from Grange rang in and had this one about Lachie Neale.
12: Lachie Neale, we know there's been a bit of speculation about what his future looks like. Pretty good mail that it looks like he will be going to Collingwood.
11: Collingwood?
10: What?
12: Yeah. On a 3-year deal.
10: All right, that was June 2nd, so you heard it here first, and then over the weekend, reporter John Routh had this to say.
6: Hey, so Collingwood very much in the race for Lachie Neale, and their rivals expect that they will eventually offer him a three-year deal, and potentially the first 2 years of that might be worth as much as $2 million. It does explain why he will eventually rebuff rivals like Fremantle, why he's not intent on going west to be closer to his family.
10: Not signed and sealed yet, but it's the speculation grows. So, as I said, heard it here first on June the 2nd.
11: Unusual, someone like St Kilda come out in the weekend and said that he won't be going there anymore. Mm. That sort of tells you that they've been told.
10: They're out of the running.
11: For someone. We also dropped this rumour, or Dits did, on the 29th of May.
10: The World Cup soccer kicks off in July. Mm-hmm. Australia's a part of it, the Socceroos. They say it's the biggest sporting event in the world. This is very exciting, if this rumour's true. We've got info this morning. Brazil are on their way to Australia to play the Socceroos twice later in the year.
11: All right, so that was way back in May, and on the weekend...
13: Five-time FIFA World Cup champions Brazil are going to be coming to Queensland to play the Socceroos in two matches in September.
10: That will sell out
14: that
10: quickly.
14: That is going to be huge.
15: Rumour confirmed.
10: Arguably the most exciting team in the world to watch.
14: Oh, my God, Brazil, yeah. Yep. I mean, I know nothing about soccer, but I know that they're it.
16: Yeah.
10: Yep.
14: Yeah.
16: Best team in the world, that's for sure.
11: If you've got a rumour, give us a call right now, 1-333-53, or you can text on 0488-51047. 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You can be anonymous if you need to, or you can just be like Luke from Grange and face up to it and own it.
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10: Roo and Liz, I've got some big Port Adelaide goss next.
11: Wow.
10: Big rumour.
11: That.
10: Big rumour.
16: It's Triple M.

0: Oh, we're not too far away from chatting to Tex Walker live in the studio after a big game on the weekend that sees him just one goal away from the 700 club. We'll chat to him about that and overtaking Roos' games record as well. Tune in at 7:10 tomorrow.
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2: I said I had some Port Adelaide goss.
0: Yeah, what is it?
2: A lot of speculation about several of their star players. Will they stay? Will they go?
0: Yep.
2: My information this morning is that this man has signed on the dotted line.
3: Georgiades is going to go in and kick his four. Port Adelaide on fire here at the Adelaide Oval.
2: Mitch Georgiades will stay, has signed, will play for Port Adelaide for the next couple of years.
4: Well, that's interesting. It was only a couple of months ago that Chad Corns thought he was going back to WA. He dropped that.
2: Really?
4: Why would that have changed?
2: Don't know, but all I know is it's good news. Great news.
5: Yeah, he's great.
2: He's become a very, very good player. Not just a handy forward, he is a star. Yeah, there's no doubt about it.
4: And if he can kick straighter, he would be even better.
2: Yep, they'll sort that out. So, great news for Port Adelaide fans this morning.
4: Oh,
5: there you go.
4: Interesting.
5: Good stuff, dude.
4: When's that going to be announced, you reckon?
2: It just was. Right here.
4: Nice one.
5: Oh, he's up.
4: He's up and about.
5: Yeah, solid as a rock. Goodness me.
0: Big goss dropped on the Rumour Mill this morning. 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
2: 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Triple M traffic starts with Adelaide's biggest delay. Slow outbound for a broken down truck in Port Adelaide, Francis Street near Perkins Drive. Crash in Parra Hills West, Maxwell Road near Main North Road. And a car fire, Andrews Farm, Davern Road near Stebbenheath Road. 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That's the latest traffic on Adelaide's 104.7 Triple M.
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0: Gara on the way. Ruditz and Loz are back, and that means so is Port Adelaide's biggest fan, Shazza Dittmar. She'll have plenty to say, as she always does, about Port Adelaide's brutal loss to the Saints over the weekend. That and more on the way after 8.
1: Footy sirens are pretty iconic in Australia. Like, I can hear the one at the Torrensville Oval just near my house.
2: Yeah.
1: And I can hear it through the window if the windows are down. And it's got a certain twang to it. I feel like I could pick that out. But the big ovals, they all have their own siren. As in, they use their own sort of set of notes and triads that they put together.
2: Yeah, it's a big part of our game, the old footy siren.
1: Yeah. It is.
2: Actually, Roo and I were at Henley Footy Club Saturday. Did you hear theirs, Roo, while we were at lunch?
3: It's in the middle of our chat.
2: It was like an ambulance siren.
1: Oh, yeah. Really?
2: It was
3: Well, different. Up in country footy and amateur footy, I reckon they're even more different.
1: Yeah.
3: I remember Barmer always had sounded like a fire siren all the time up in the country. But AFL, they're a little bit unique.
1: I met a bloke on the weekend. Actually, it wasn't this weekend. It was a while ago, if I'm being perfectly honest. But we've been on holiday, so it all blends into one. But he said he could tell the difference between all the main ovals, Australia.
2: Handy skill to have.
1: So we were sitting there at the pub holding our phones up going, what's this one then? And he goes, oh, that's the MCG. That anyway, he was actually correct on almost all of them, which was slightly alarming. But I thought I'd play them to you guys and see how you go.
3: Are
1: you guys ready?
3: Yeah.
1: Okay. Hamish, you can play along. No, you've got the answers in front of you.
2: It's an important skill.
4: It won't be very fun.
1: All right. So I've got six here.
2: All right.
1: And they're all ranging from the Gabba to Marvel to SCG and Adelaide's in there.
2: All the big fields.
1: Yeah, yep. And one sort of slightly rogue one. All right, let's see the first one.
2: That's Adelaide MCG? Oval. That's Adelaide Oval.
1: You reckon?
2: What do you reckon it is?
3: MCG.
2: MCG, okay.
1: Ba-bow.
2: What is it?
1: It's Marvel.
2: Oh, are you kidding?
1: Yeah.
3: Okay.
1: Yeah.
3: Oh, right. A bit indoors.
1: 0-1. Oh, that's the
2: sounds
1: same.
2: Sounds the same.
3: Did you try and trick us?
4: No.
2: Is that a different one?
4: That's a different one.
2: Right, I'll go it.
4: Listen, it's got a bit of a waver
1: to it.
4: Which I think maybe tells you.
1: It's a bit weird.
2: I'll go MCG.
1: Nah.
3: It's not in Tassie, is it?
4: I don't know, actually.
1: Blundstone. Yeah, it's in Tassie.
4: There you go.
1: It's got that Tassie wobble.
3: The you hear it when wind. You lose down
1: yeah.
3: there.
1: Yeah. All right, what's the third one there?
2: These are the same.
1: See, the ones I was listening to sounded really different on the internet. All right.
2: sounded the same as that.
3: What do you reckon? Nah, okay.
2: No idea. What was that one?
1: SCG.
2: SCG.
1: Yeah.
3: We'll hear that Friday.
2: Okay.
3: Night.
2: Yeah.
3: All right, next one.
1: This
3: is your saying.
1: I know, but the ones that I heard on the internet some were like F, some were G, some were D.
2: I'm going to go Adelaide Oval.
1: That's the MCG.
2: Oh, God.
4: This one is going to be really good.
1: This is ridiculous.
3: What do you reckon?
2: They must be AFL standard.
3: What do you reckon?
2: AFL must just say he is the same siren for every group.
1: That's Adelaide.
2: Was it? That was Adelaide.
3: Yeah.
1: And finally, what do we got in the line?
4: Oh.
1: This is a joke! What's
3: no, a real curveball for you
2: we've
3: there.
2: Been stitched
3: that
2: up here.
1: This is why I need to go and check my grubs before they go to air, because that is hilarious.
3: Go and have an argument with Sammy.
2: Round was that one?
4: Yeah.
1: That was the Gabba. Yeah.
4: How could you not guess that? It's so obviously the guy.
1: I don't know what's going on.
2: Actually, can we get, like I said, Henley on the weekend? If anyone out there is keen enough, send us in your siren tomorrow.
1: Because
2: there are some funny different ones out there for local.
3: Abnormal ones from the footy club, please. Send them in.
2: Come on.
3: Record them and send them in.
4: It's rude. It's a lost triple M.
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23: 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Triple M Traffic starts with Adelaide's biggest delay. Slow outbound for a broken down truck in Port Adelaide. That's on Francis Street near Perkins Drive. Crash to Parra Hills West, Maxwell Road near Main North Road. 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That's the latest traffic on Adelaide's 104.7 Triple M.
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25: Morning, I'm Sean Maynard. Well, fire investigators are probing two suspicious blazes at neighbouring western suburbs. A vacant property at Kidman Park suffered some damage and a townhouse at Woodville Gardens extensively damaged after fire spread from a garage threatening an adjoining home. Police are trying to identify the occupants of a Mazda involved in a crash at Hazelwood Park this morning. The car struck a fence on Cooper Place just before 4 a.m. and the three occupants, they fled before police got there. The vehicle was was not reported stolen. The digital version of those incoming passenger cards that travellers arriving in Australia have to fill out is going to be expanded nationwide following a trial on selected Qantas flights. More than 60 people are being treated in Thai hospitals this morning after fire tore through a pub in Bangkok, killing at least 27 people. And Yannick Sinner's fought off a challenge from Alexander Zverev to successfully defend his Wimbledon title in four sets overnight.
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24: Triple M Adelaide. Sport.
25: Sports star Zach Butters will have surgery in Melbourne after the Intermarché free agent suffered a high-grade syndesmosis injury in the loss to the Saints at Marvel Stadium. Seven, Xander Maguire telling Triple M the Power haven't ruled him out for the season just yet.
0: The idea from Port Adelaide is they haven't ruled him out for the year. They're hoping that he'll get back for round 24.
9: So right.
0: One last game, potentially, before he farewells Port Adelaide. And Zach Butters is very much hoping that he can do that.
25: And on the Power are weighing up whether to contest a one-match ban handed to Jason Horne-Francis for a bump on St Kilda's Liam Stocker. Port takes on ladder leaders Fremantle at Adelaide Oval on Saturday. Out of the Crows, Rory Laird's had scans on a sore ankle. His availability day-to-day as Adelaide set their sights on the Swans in Sydney on Friday night. And on two wheels, Marc Marquez continued his MotoGP championship charge. He took his 10th win in Germany.
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25: 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And Wednesday, partly cloudy, 16. Rudits and Loz are back waking you up live around Adelaide from 6 till 9 every weekday morning on 104.7 Triple M.
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24: 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The unofficial mayor of Adelaide, AFL legend and Yabby peeling record holder, Mark Rusciuto.
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2: Ah, good morning, everyone. We are back on deck after a couple of weeks off. We're refreshed and ready to go.
3: Yeah, you went over the New South Wales, Dits, for a bit.
2: Bit of golf.
3: Yeah, well, I did a little bit of fishing over on the far west coast of South Australia.
2: Did you catch
3: beautiful
2: any?
3: Country. We did. Did very well.
2: So the fish are still out there?
3: In some places, okay. They are. There's no calamari good. In some places. There's a few squid. I caught the biggest squid I've ever caught in my life
2: really?
3: Over there. Yeah, I had a great trip. I'll tell you what, driving over to Streaky Bay at the moment, it is unbelievable at the moment. The rain, well, the whole state's wet,
2: yeah,
3: and the crops everywhere are beautiful. So just
2: green.
3: Countryside is amazing.
2: Nice.
3: At the moment in South Australia. Get out and about and have a look, everyone. It looks absolutely beautiful. We've got Shazza Dittmar ringing in this hour. She's very persistent. She's ringing through. We'll have a chat about the footy from the weekend. And we're going to have a bit of fun, Hamish, so let's get stuck into it.
27: Yep, that's right. You are waking up with Roo, Dits and Loz live around Adelaide once again, and it is 12 degrees in the city at the moment with showers and a top of 16 on the way. Good morning, Adelaide.

0: Cars that give you the ick. That's what we're going to chat in a little bit here with Roo, Dits and Loz. It's the Skoda for me, but we are going to find out yours.
1: Poor old Skoda.
0: In about 5 minutes' time.
2: It's going to be a bit of that.
0: With Roo, Dits and Loz on Triple M.
3: Because over the weekend, Damien Hardwick come to town, the coach of the Gold Coast Suns. Fair to say, didn't have the night he wanted. Had their seventh loss in a row, and he's prone to get a bit angry, old Damien. So when he was walking down from the coach's box down to the Oval, and one of the Crows supporters, who was a bit chirpy after having a good win, gave him a bit of a mouthful, he said this.
4: Those sort of people are the guys that live in their mum's basements and type on bloody social media forums and all that sort of stuff. But you know, we're not playing well. I've got to be better, like I said, but we've got to do something about it. It's a dangerous position to put us in, first and foremost. Security is okay, but we don't need people being peanuts about it. Get out of the basement, mate.
3: Get out of the basement. Like, we don't even have basements in Australia, do we?
5: Apparently we do.
3: Well, because some of the old buildings in the city, you see, like a little underground basement, but this I don't see anyone living in there.
2: We're not a basement people.
3: No,
2: Australians.
3: That's America and
5: very American.
3: UK or something. Yeah. Maybe,
2: also, in this economy, a lot of people are still living with their parents. It's not really an insult.
3: Is this a movie thing, Loz, or something? Is it a movie thing?
2: I think it's kind of like, you know, that keyboard warrior who doesn't leave the house and he's covered in Cheeto dust and he's, you know, got a headset on and he's fighting with kids on Call of Duty and stuff.
3: Asking in Australia, they're in the granny flat, aren't they?
2: 100%. It's a real granny
3: flat.
2: Granny
3: flat loser.
2: Yeah. But the converted shed.
3: It just made me think, who's the basement loser? I mean, could it be this bloke, the bloke who rang in and gave it to Kane Corns about sitting in first class? Maybe it's him.
6: And then we get on the plane, and as we're walking through the aisle, we see the big Kano up the front in the business class with his family not to be seen because they were back in economy. And when we got off the plane in Perth, he was there waiting for them because they were all the way at the back and he had to wait for them in the terminal.
7: Random loser ring up from his parents' basement and dob someone in for something that they haven't done. I wasn't in business class. I was in economy. So that little wrestling adult fan that's rung up from his parents' basement and dobbed in someone on breakfast radio and been a big hero and Roo and Dits and Lauren have a good time. I was in economy.
2: Now, Lauren does live in her mum's basement. I don't know who she is, but she does.
5: I can't believe you've gone there again, Roo. You've played. There's going to be retribution again now.
3: What do you mean?
5: Oh, Kane's going to be back again.
3: Kane, I'm worried about identifying the basement loser.
5: So you think he was at the footy on Saturday night?
3: Well, he's a footy supporter. He knew Kane. I don't know if he's a Crows man or a Port man.
2: We need a new insult because the basement loser doesn't make sense. I think we need
3: granny flat loser.
2: The granny flat goblin or something like flat goblin. Like, we need something that's a
3: lounge room loser.
2: Yeah, lounge room loser.
5: Something about lives with mum. We need
0: mummy's boy.
5: Mummy's boy. How can we describe it?
2: 0488 51 0477. We need a new insult for these coaches. These poor coaches.
3: Basement loser.
2: So scary having to walk past all these basement losers with their mean words. So we need a new way for them to, you know, insult them.
3: The basement loser strikes again.
0: And throw it. It's a loss. Triple M.
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10: 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Triple M traffic starts with Adelaide's biggest delays. It is gridlocked outbound for a broken down truck in Port Adelaide on Francis Street near Perkins Drive and a car fire to Andrews Farm Davern Road near Stebbin Heath Road. 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That's the latest traffic on Adelaide's 104.7 Triple M.
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8: 8:19 on this Monday morning.
9: I saw a story about cars that give you the ick over the break. Yeah, that you couldn't go out with a bloke or a girl if you drove a certain type of car.
8: Yeah.
9: Are you guys sort of that way inclined or...?
10: Nah, look, I mean, you know, beggars and choosers and all that, but I feel like it, there are a couple of types of car that in the past I've just gone, well, I don't know about that. It's just, for me, it's like a souped up station wagon if they've like got like a really...
9: Station wagon?
10: Yeah, there's a couple of people who that I've known in the past who have gotten like a...
9: Like a Subaru Forester?
10: Yeah,
9: like that, or an old Ford or...
10: Yeah, like more of like a late 80s, early 90s, and that it's like in really good condition, and they've got like a spoiler on it. They've lowered it. There's hydraulics. They've got like the lights on the inside. That are,
11: sounds like the sort of car I want.
10: It's when you
9: not
10: see
9: an old panel van. You're not talking.
10: No,
9: about
10: No, but they're also high risk. But the
9: Shaggin' wagon.
10: Yeah. Anyone who's got a Sandman with the whole the paint job and everything.
9: Yeah. As long as you're not driving it every day. If it's a collector.
10: I think what it symbols to me is that. Okay, this is going to be a part of my life. Do you know what I mean? Like, it's if I'm dating a bloke who's this into this this car, it's going to be a part of our situation. He's going to want to take it to Harndorf on the weekend and things like that. And,
11: bit of look at me.
10: Yeah, a bit of that.
9: Well, this article reckons that BMW's drivers are ones most likely to show... psychopathic traits.
10: Oh, really?
9: They went into BMW. Sorry, people out there driving BMWs, but I didn't like them. And they also were a little bit sus on people who had those little smart cars.
8: Yeah.
9: You know, those little ones that are tiny.
8: Yeah. Smart for twos.
11: They're odd.
8: That's what they're called.
9: Is that what they're called?
8: Yeah, for twos.
9: Smart for twos.
11: I struggle with people that have got a car that just shouldn't be hotted up, but it is.
10: Yeah, that's what I'm talking about.
8: Some tiny little, like a Mitsubishi Magna.
11: And they whack a big muffler on it, and it makes a noise. And you go, are you serious?
9: You're trying to sound like a V8, but it's not a V8.
11: Yeah.
10: That's exactly
11: like
10: what I mean.
11: Like a Mazda 323 that's been pimped. Why would you do that?
10: I bought a secondhand Mazda 2 from someone, and it had a spoiler on it that was just insane.
11: Yeah.
10: And I sold it to my dad for, you know, so he could zip around in it. And it is like too late. It is just, you know, it's got a spoiler and an exhaust on it that doesn't make sense for the car.
9: All right. What cars give you the ick? Give us a call right now. We're going to go to Hoodoo Gurus. They're coming and celebrating 45 years At the Hindley Street Musical, November 28th, tickets at Frontier Touring. Or you can go to the Caravan and Camping Show. We've got a family pass for that. We know how big that is. That is coming up soon. Tickets available online.
10: Big American Ram.
11: Oh, yeah.
10: Like, what are you doing at Woolies with one? You know, just nightmare.
9: Hey, hey, hey.
10: Oh, sorry. Shoes.

0: Oh, has Zach Butters played his last game for Port Adelaide? That's the question on everyone's lips after he copped a nasty injury over the weekend. We'll tell you the latest in Triple M's Overnight Sport in 5 minutes.
1: We've been doing the show for a while. How long have I been on the show? About 5 years now?
2: Yeah.
1: That's just flying by, insane, isn't it?
2: Mm.
1: But you sort of get to know each other pretty well and, you know, you sort of feel like, you know, who's most likely to do this, who's most likely to do that. But I saw a thing pop up on Instagram the other day and it was like, a friendship quiz of who's most likely, but it's really random questions because you get a bit bored of the normal ones.
2: Mm-hmm.
1: And I thought I'd throw a couple at you guys.
2: Okay.
1: They're weird. They're not. They're weird.
3: I'm ready for weird. I haven't had a coffee yet.
1: Yeah, okay. If we were all bread, who'd be the crunchiest bread?
3: Oh, crunchiest
2: probably
3: bread.
2: Well, me being the oldest, I might be a bit crunchy and stale. I don't know.
3: If the Crows have lost, I could be crunchy.
1: Yeah. Yeah.
3: After the showdown, I was very crunchy.
2: Yeah. Who's just a solid loaf and who's sliced?
1: Yeah, that's... Oh, who's sliced? Mm. Oh, I don't reckon I'm sliced. If I'm sliced, it's like that person who's using a knife that's not meant for bread. And right. It's a bit all over the shop, just crumbling.
2: Hanging
1: it starts off really wide at the top and then gets skinny at the bottom.
2: Yeah,
1: gets
2: burnt
1: when you toast it.
2: Yeah.
1: Which one of us has the most in common with Mr. Bean?
3: out of us three, or can we put Tom Bass in there?
1: I was going to say, I mean, we've got to include producers in this.
3: Well, he's a shoo-in if he's not.
2: No, just Basso.
1: It is, definitely. Yeah. Who would be the hardest to explain to an alien? I reckon it's Dick.
3: Well, he did. So
1: because of squash.
2: Why?
1: Because squash is the weirdest sport, out, like your career in squash. And then they're like, he hits racket against, you know, like one ball, one
3: he
1: man.
3: Took a bit of a
2: as opposed to 40 blokes chasing a ball around big vacant
1: that
2: field.
1: That is hard. Would be hard to explain to an alien. Yeah. And all of us sitting around watching that as well. Weird. who's most likely to end up in a cult?
2: You.
1: You reckon? I think it's Rue.
2: Yeah.
1: I think it's Rue.
3: Call me Dizzy Freeman.
1: I think it's Rue because I feel like a football team gets very close to cult-like behaviour. The chanting.
3: It's not a sick cult.
1: No, I'm not saying a sick cult, but, you know, in its own way.
2: I can see you, seriously, on a Friday night having 50 beers with some mob and then going... Yeah, Loz didn't turn up Monday. Where is she?
3: No, she's not gone. She's never coming back.
2: Yeah, shop with the flower people.
1: I've never been good with authority or teacher. I always think they're all a bit of...
3: No, you could run it.
1: Oh, I'd run it?
3: Yeah, it's your cult.
1: Oh, it'd be... The meetings wouldn't start on time.
2: Freaking out flower children.
1: Who would look most suspicious walking down the street with a baguette?
3: suspicious?
1: Just weird. Like, what's he doing with a baguette?
2: See, I often have that.
1: Do you?
2: I often buy a baguette and go home and have a big salad sandwich and roll for lunch.
1: I think if I saw Rue walking down the road with a baguette, I'd be like, what's he doing with that?
3: Busy.
1: Is that a weapon? Anyways, just some random questions.
2: Like it.
1: I think you should do this in your friendship groups at home, ladies and gentlemen. Mm-hmm. Just ask yourself these questions. It reveals a lot about who you think you are and who you think your friends are.
0: It's Reddit's on Loz on Triple M. Overnight Sport on the way, all thanks to Weeks Homes, with up to $50,000 worth of inclusions. 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
25: 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Triple M traffic starts with Adelaide's biggest lay, slow in all directions due to the boom gates down in Clarence Garden South Road at Crossroad, and also slow outbound for a broken down truck in Port Adelaide Francis Street near Perkins Drive. The census is coming this August. You'll get instructions soon on what to do. In the census, every answer matters. 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That's the latest traffic on Adelaide's 104.7 Triple M.
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27: Morning, I'm Sean Maynard. Well, the victim of an anti-Semitic attack at Camden Park says he won't be rushing to remove offensive graffiti sprayed on his home. Rosty Thirdlove says he wants the public to see his family was deliberately targeted because they're Jewish. Police are investigating and want to speak with two people seen on CCTV near the property early Saturday. Three survivors of a fatal carbon monoxide poisoning incident in Mount Gambier have spent a second night in hospital. A 55-year-old man died after four men were discovered unconscious at a Panola Road property. Police are investigating the presence of heat beads at the home and the remaining men are reported to be stable. As Southern Suburbs motorists could soon have another option for cheaper fuel. Billionaire Adrian Patelli's unveiled plans for a new members-only petrol station at Edwardstown, opening on the corner of Dawes and South Roads in the next couple of months. And Semaphore Foreshore has stepped closer to a multi-million dollar revamp. The upgrade will transform the beachfront plaza with new recreation facilities, improved accessibility and a water play area, with works due to begin early next year.
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27: 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Diesel averaging a bit over $1.80 a litre.
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27: 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And Wednesday, partly cloudy, 16. 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
2: So was Higgins. Now Hall, done out, game over. St Kilda get there in the end by 14 points, and they did enough.
3: No, it didn't look great. Didn't look great, obviously. Ankle, and to what extent, syndesmosis, who knows. We had a bit going on, obviously, through the game, so... obviously, Zach going down had a great quarter in that third quarter, and look, you see the way that he plays, he never gives up, and in that, he probably didn't need to get himself into that situation, but that's who he is.
4: Port coach Josh Carr talking about Zach Butters and the injury. It looked pretty serious, Roo.
5: Yeah, they are very serious. I've had one. They're very difficult. They take a while, but apparently better technology with the surgeries these days. You can come back a lot quicker over the last couple of years. So he might be able to play again for Port Adelaide, even though they're saying he might not.
4: Well, it was carnage on Saturday. They did a great job to get back into the game, Port Adelaide. Got to within 3 points. They were getting thrashed in the first half, but then just injuries everywhere. And then throw in that Jason Horne-Francis has been given a one-week suspension as well for a bump. So Port Adelaide struggling to put a team on the park next week.
5: They'll look a bit skinny against Freo, who looked absolutely awesome in that second half against Sydney on Thursday night. So, hopefully they can find a way to compete.
4: All right, the Crows were magnificent, thrashed the Gold Coast by 79 points at the Adelaide Oval on Saturday night. It was a strange night for Taylor Walker. He started very inaccurately, but finished with 5 goals.
1: Pushing and shoving, Tex Walker takes the mark in the middle of the pack, plays on, now he's got his first goal. 1 goal, 4 he kicks. And he says, yes, I've finally got one.
7: He looked to the heavens.
1: He celebrates.
8: Put the drop punt away, roll around the corner.
1: He missed one from 10 out earlier tonight.
7: Yep.
1: Amazing.
9: Just the discipline, the mental strength we showed to stick to it for an entire four-quarter performance. You know, it was as good as we've been all year. And yes, off the back of that came pressure, because we were just in positions where we could bring it. So I couldn't be more pleased as a coach. I know our players are in there now and enjoying that moment.
5: The Crows were good. They were tough.

0: something happening up there this week. I reckon in the next couple of days there's something internally they're defending is not up to standard, and that is why Adelaide looked as good as they did, because Adelaide have looked a little bit suspect when sides put a lot of heat on them, as most sides do, but they were terrible. Gold Coast, there's something not quite right up there. So Adelaide enjoyed a good win, but they got to go to Sydney Friday night. This is going to be an absolute cracker Friday night at the SCG. We'll have Tex Walker tomorrow. We'll talk about him breaking my record, the bugger.
1: Tonight you overtake the great Mark Rashuda in third spot in Adelaide's all games played. You must be happy with that. And do you reflect?
2: Yeah, just one of those things. I reckon once I hang him up, Sean, I'll probably look back and be pretty proud of the achievement. But we got some stuff to do later on this year, so I'm really looking forward to what we can do the back end of the year.
3: Rui, he could have had his 700th goal as well, and he missed one from the goal square just about. So anyway, he'll no doubt break that milestone against Sydney.
0: After he kicked his 699, everyone was running up to him saying, well done, well done. He's going, one more.
3: He was trying. So Adelaide sit fifth on the ladder. Fremantle are top. Port Adelaide take on Fremantle this week. That will be difficult.
0: Brisbane beat Essendon yesterday. That's what knocked Crows out of the top four.
3: Yep. Now, Wimbledon overnight, Jannik Sinner has gone back to back.
4: How about that?
5: Sweet
4: Sinner.
5: 6-7, 7-6, 6-3.
4: Another forehand crushed four sets of compelling tennis to finish up Wimbledon.
3: He's an amazing player, coached by our very own Darren Cahill. If you missed it early, we talked about Cruz Hewitt as well going down in the boys' final, but a great effort from him.
0: Are coaches like sort of racehorse trainers, do they get a percentage of earnings or do they get paid a set fee?
3: Both. Bonuses for sure.
0: Giddy up.
3: Yeah. Linda Noskova, 21-year-old, beat Karolina Muchova in an all-Czech women's final as well. Semi-finals of the World Soccer Cup. France will play Spain. England will play Argentina.
0: They
3: a couple of huge games coming
0: up. Are
3: they
0: all in the eight that have always win?
3: Yes, they are.
0: So that'll continue.
3: All won the World Cup.
0: The eight sides that have only ever won.
3: That's right. Yeah. Only eight teams. And Ford driver Brody Kostecki won the supercars in Townsville over the weekend. Earlier in the show, we were talking about the incident with Damien Hardwick, coach of the Gold Coast Suns, at the Adelaide Oval on Saturday night.
6: Those sort of people are the guys that live in their mum's basements and type on bloody social media forums and all that sort of stuff. But you know, we're not playing well. I've got to be better, like I said. But we've got to do something about it. It's a dangerous position to put us in, first and foremost. Security is okay, but we don't need people being peanuts about it. Get out of the basement, mate.
3: So he was walking down through the crowd at one of the quarter breaks, and someone in the crowd said something to him. Yeah. He didn't like it, took exception to it, and turned around, had a few words. We've got someone on the line who was there.
0: Might have heard the basement
3: loser.
0: Might have actually
3: heard what happened.
0: Let's get him on.
3: Hello, good morning.
7: G'day, guys. How are you?
3: Very good. What can you tell us?
7: Well, I was in earshot, and there's only one person living in their mother's basement, because all that was said to Dimmer was that you're coach of the year, Dimmer. And he stopped and got caught up in everything that was said, and he was the only one who said it.
0: That's all?
7: That's it, mate.
3: Can you share with us, I don't know if this is dangerous or not, what did Dimmer say?
7: Well, Dimmer just responded and called him a loser, and that was pretty much it. Mm. But the guy who, all he said was, you're coach of the year, Dimmer.
0: Mm. Oh, right. That's pathetic.
8: Yeah. I've heard worse from me nan.
0: It's hardly offensive. That I mean,
3: he did admit, he only said it a couple of weeks ago. He said, I'm a very bad loser and I've got to learn to be better at it.
0: And he said in that interview, he said he needs to be better as well.
8: Well, that's no one else's problem but his. I mean, if we're going to change the way Adelaide Oval is set up because he can't hold his tongue, that's...
0: Well, it's not exactly dangerous what he said.
3: No.
8: No.
3: So to our caller on the line, what did you feel about the incident at the time? Was it threatening? Do you think it was going to escalate at all?
7: No, there was nothing threatening at all in the conversation, hence why SAPOL just told the guy to sit down and keep his mouth shut. That was it.
3: All right.
0: Play on.
7: Otherwise, he would have been thrown out.
3: Yeah. All right. Thanks for calling in.
7: Thanks, Oz.
3: There you go. An eyewitness.
0: Sounds like the basement loser's not a bad bloke after all.
8: Coach of the year.
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0: If you missed any of the show this morning, including the big goss that's dropped about the future of Mitch Georgiadis, then make sure you grab the full show with the podcast on Listener later today.
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2: 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Good on you, Shields.
3: No, we haven't spoken to her for a while. She's Port's biggest fan. She's your second cousin, Ditz, Shazza Dittmar. Welcome back.
2: Good to hear you finally come out of hiding, Roo, since the showdown a couple of weeks
3: ago. Yeah, it was good timing, wasn't it?
2: Don't forget our bed, all right? You owe me a goon bag and a week of babysitting my triplets. I told Uncle Mark is going to pick you up in his big flush car and he's going to take you to AFL Max. And then you're off to the wacky warehouse to learn how to make balloon animals. It's going to be a good time.
3: Yeah, no, you'll fit in well at the wacky warehouse. Don't worry about that. I haven't been in hiding, Chaz, by the way. We've all just had a couple of weeks of holidays.
2: Holidays again? God, you guys have more holidays than Carl Stefanovic, eh? Carl, finally a free man, he says. Tell you what. His idea of imprisonment's a bit different to mine. He did 21 years at Nine on $3 million a year with 12 weeks of annual leave. I did 21 years at the women's prison, no salary, no annual leave, but I didn't have to sit next to Lisa Wilkinson for a decade. So
4: no, that's all right. Let's talk footy, shall we, Jazz? The Port game went down by 14 points to St Kilda. What do you think?
2: It was a rough day, Ditch. Yeah. Number of injuries, Butters, Georgiadis, Jones, Lukosius, they were all ruled out. So we were playing with four blokes down. Well, five down if you count the fact that we played Jacob Ware. So, you know.
3: Oh, no.
2: Look, if only we could play the Crows every week, you know. It'd be a good time.
3: What do you think of Zach Butters? He might have played his last game for the club. He could miss the rest of the season with a nasty syndesmosis injury. That'd be a sad way to send him off, don't you think?
2: Very, very sad, fellas. And I was worried Butters leaving could cause the floodgates to open and all our good players leave us. Like, what happened with the Crows, with Dangerfield? I don't know if you remember Gunston, Cameron, Betts, etc. They all took off. But thankfully, once Butters takes off, we won't have any other good players left. So that's how you manage your player retention. You make sure no one else wants your players. A full squad of undesirables. It's fantastic. That's how I've hung on to Wayne for a good decade. No one else will touch that man but me.
4: Yeah, fair enough. Hey, did you see, what about the crowd interaction? Crows fan, Suns coach Damien Hardwick during the game Saturday night. He wasn't a happy man, Damien Hardwick.
2: Oh, bloody hell. Hardwick, more like Softwick. Bloody hell, it's just a bit of banter. Just a bit, you know, they don't have to interact with the fans, do they? How about we move the coach's box to the hill? You know, that way, Dimmer will be, he'll be close to the bar if he starts losing, and then he'll be surrounded by 10,000 assistant coaches ready to give him plenty of advice.
3: Yeah.
2: Before I go quickly, I hear this was a bit of a worry. Josh Worrell from the Crazies, a little bit of a car accident. Do you think he's all right?
4: Yeah,
3: I think so, yeah.
2: He's all right. Don't Crows, they usually save their car crashes for the final season, don't they?
3: Righto, Shazza. Good to hear you.
2: All right.
3: Good
2: down
3: idea.
2: The back.
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10: 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Triple M traffic starts with Adelaide's biggest delays. It is slow in all directions for the moment due to the boom gates being down Clarence Garden South Road at Crossroad, crash 2 in Salisbury Heights. That's the Groveway near Canterbury Drive. 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That's the latest traffic on Adelaide's 104.7 Triple M.
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24: Rasmus clearance, his toe pokes one, bounces over the head of Mills, ends up with Bolton, shows a dummy, Shea from 55, Shea Bolton! How bloody good's that?
3: Well, hopefully he won't be doing any this week against
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0: What a lineup, but you cannot forget the icing on the cake. 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

Wallflowers here in Adelaide Zone Triple M, top of 16 today across the city. A few showers with pretty much the same on the cards tomorrow. 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Our brand new strip sessions coming up in minutes. All you got to do is guess what song it is once we've stripped it down to the bare bones instruments. Oils, Triple M.

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1: They bounce off each other very well. 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
0: Wake up with Adelaide's number one brekkie show. Weekday mornings on Triple M or anytime on Listener.